Been sorely hazy there in California, but it's lovely weather here in the big South Carolina. I just enjoy it. It's cloudy and cool. This Friday is going to be This Friday is going to be hot again. The weather's going to heat up. We're supposed to be having rain every day, but every time they said today we were supposed to have a 50% chance of rain. Where's my rain? I haven't seen any rain. My nephew said it was drizzling this morning, but I never felt nothing. Where is my rain? They promised me rain, and they didn't deliver. What's wrong with them? But I love it. I love it, and I'm doing 96K. I'm doing 96/44 stereo, 96/44 stereo, without no music playing. Y'all want to hear a song? Anybody got a request for a song? I'll play you whatever I got, what you want to hear. I'll play you anything you want to hear. I'll play you whatever you want to hear. I don't know what mine says. I don't know what the stream says. I'm just doing it. I don't know if it says. There ain't but one problem with that. Oh, Dwayne, I got something to tell you there. I started a company. It's kind of a joke, of course, but I started a... Oh, I got a phone call. Hello? Oops, I'm doing a show. Hold on. Mike, get the phone. Hold on, y'all. Okay, I'm back. That was somebody else. I thought it was a call for me, for the show. I thought somebody would at least call me and tell me to shut up. Anyway, my company is called Landfill Records. And the first artist I signed up was Rob. I signed the worst artist in America to my company. And all of our CDs cost $1 or $2 a piece. The artist gets 50% of the CD money. They get 50 cents if the CD sells for a dollar. They get a dollar if it sells for $2. So what do you think about that? And by the way, your idea wouldn't work, Bill. Bill says to drill a hole, put in some fertilizer, then put in some kerosene, put in a fuse, and light it. There's not but one problem with that, though, Bill. If I do all that, the tree's going to fall on a mobile home or burn up. The tree's probably going to burn up a mobile home along with the tree. You know? It's probably going to say, and that lady will sure be loving me by burning her trailer up. You know? I knew you would. I knew you'd like my company name. Dwayne said Landfill Records. I love it. I knew you'd love my record company. I knew you'd love my record company name, Landfill Records. And by the way, Dwayne, we have no middleman. We produce all of our music ourselves. There's nobody that gets no money except the artist and us. There's no middleman involved. And if the artists want to do concerts, they have to promote themselves. So that comes out of their pocket. I'm sorry to tell you, but I'm not promoting them. I'm just selling their records. If they want to do a concert, they got to do it themselves. They become their middleman then. Yeah, Ringo's on Landfill Records too. Robin Ringo so far. If a tree falls in South Carolina, how many single wives would it hit? I don't know how many single wives it would hit, but it might hit a single person named me. That would be bad business, because I'm single. Well,
it might hit me. But what I could do is when the woman was at home, though, I could drill a hole in it and let it die when she wasn't at home. And then they'd have to cut it down. They'd have no option. They'd have no opportunity to save it. Be one gone, gone tree. Okay, we need some more comments to get this thing going some more. I can't move the dish because it would actually be worse. In fact, there's no really way to move it, because if I move it back, there's even more trees on the opposite end, and it would make it even worse. It would make it even... Not yet. We haven't managed to put any out yet. Blair asked, was landfill records available for download? Not yet. I haven't managed to put together a list yet. As quick as I get a list together of artists, I'll put them up for download. But I haven't performed that option yet. But I will. Those with computers can get landfill records for free. Those without computers that wants one, they have to buy it. Yeah. Now, I want you to know something. Bill says he shouldn't comment on trailer park stuff. He's living something. But I'm going to tell you guys something right now. Each and every one of you. I do not live in a trailer park. I do not live in a trailer park. Let me explain something to you. This is not a trailer park. This is a mobile home community. This is not a trailer park. Now, don't let me hear that word again. It's a mobile home community. Or it's a mobile, and I don't live in a trailer. I live in a mobile home establishment. Now, y'all understand that? Do y'all understand that? Nobody's responding to my comment. Do y'all understand that I don't live in a trailer park? I live in a mobile home community, and I don't live in a trailer. I live in a mobile home establishment. Now, I guess I'm going to play a song, because I ain't got no responses. Just for that? I'll play a song. There.

0: No, you're absolutely wrong there, Ken. Ken says that in a mobile home community, clotheslines have to be emptied at least once a month. I have to tell you, Ken, you're absolutely wrong. Everybody in this mobile home community has clothes dryers. They have clothes dryers. They actually dry their clothes in their homes. They don't have clotheslines. Now, they have clothes dryers. And this is a... Okay, Steve says BBL. Okay, Steve, hurry back. Hurry back, and I'll talk about something. I don't know what. What could I do next? Tech stuff stuffage. Well, anyhow, as I was getting to, I would like to have a house, but I can't afford the mortgages and the payments. But I would actually like to have a house. But now what? Let me see what he said. Dwayne, repeat that comment for me, please, because Ron joined and I couldn't. Repeat that comment for me, Dwayne, please. I didn't hear it because I was... Let me see what the comment was. I want to know what was said now about the cars. Actually, I don't have one of those. What is a car anyway? Can someone tell me what an automotive device is? I don't have one. I have to use a shopping cart to haul things around. Actually, Dwayne said you must rotate the cars on the lawn once a month. Actually, you're probably right. The cars actually pull up and... Daryl says take them off blocks too. Oh Lord. Now well, I can only say this. I don't know if they rotate the cars. Dwayne says you must rotate the cars every month. Daryl says you must take them off blocks. I don't know of anybody that has a car on blocks around here, but I can say this. We actually have driveways in most trailers to come up in the yard and have a place to park. It's not cement, but it's actually a drive. Now, we don't have one. Where I live in this particular lot doesn't have a driveway. You just drive up in the yard. It doesn't have a driveway. But I don't have no car either. I have to haul stuff around in shopping carts whenever I decide to do. I even take my trash to the dumpster our dumpsters are up at the top of the trailer park, and we have people to pick up the garbage. They come and make all kinds of noise by going ba boom ba boom with the big dumpsters. So we have to haul our trash up there in shopping carts. I have a community cash shopping cart. Community cashier went out of business, and I found one of their shopping carts. And I have a Bilo shopping cart that I ain't supposed to have, but we use. So I drive my shopping cart up to the top of the road, and dump my trash, put my trash in the dump, and then come back in the dumpster, and then drive it back down to the trailer. See, that's my car. A shopping cart. How you like my automotive device? All I have to do... What? Where does Dishhead... Oh, no. Dishhead, you took my name, my nickname? Ooh. Now, how are we gonna handle this there? Hey, Dishhead, how are we going to handle this? Somebody said Dishhead goes by Ground Plane too. Now, how are we supposed to handle this? I've been using that nick since I've been around. Now, how are we going to do this? Am I supposed to... one of us going to have to use a dash in our nick or something. One of us is going to have to use a dash in our nick if we both use Ground Plane at the same time. We're going to have to go... One of us is going to be GROUNDPLANE. One's going to be GROUND dash plane. How about it? That's how you do it. You break it up with a dash. Brian, I'll talk to you later on. Have a good time at work. Don't work too hard. Make lots and lots of money. Make lots and lots of money. Oh, help. Help, I'm gonna fall. Oh, actually, I should, you know what I should do one night? I should do y'all wouldn't like it, but I should do a strange show. But of course, that would make it. Oh. I didn't know exactly what Blair said, but Blair said something about if you put a dash in Ground Plane, would it make it something? I didn't catch what he said. I don't know. Well, how about if I go by Crash Plane? Because that's what I feel like a lot of times. How about if I just use the nick Crashed Plane? Would that work? Would that make it a folded dipole? If you put a dash in Ground Plane, would that make it a folded dipole? Not sure. That's what Bill and Blair ask. Would it make it a folded dipole? I'm not positive about that. It might. Hello, Daryl. Welcome to the strange new LJ, the DJ, talk, T-bar, something show. I don't know what you'd call it anymore. It's something. I'm here doing something. I'm not sure what it is yet, but it's something. I hadn't come up with an idea, but it's still coming together little by little. And Ground Ride. Yeah, I got one of them stuck in the ground, hooked up to the Antron's pole, so it might not get struck by lightning. Hello, Rick. Good to see you, Rick. I wonder if I could play. Ground Train. No. This is the better nick. Let me see if I can change my nick while I'm talking. This is a better nick. I don't even know how to spell. Now, how about that? Gee, this is something. I'm not sure what it is, but it's something. I'm doing something over here, but I don't know what it is. Could someone explain to me what I'm doing here? Because I sure like to know. Someone should tell me what's going on out there, because I'm not into the talk radio. I'm not into the talk radio business. Did anybody ever come up with the name of the person I was trying to think of last night during Chris's radio therapy show I was doing? The guy that does the computer show at night that I absolutely want to go and slap his face off? I know that Dwayne and Tom and Daryl, Dwayne or Daryl, Dwayne or Daryl or Tom knows his name, I know, because they've talked about him before on their show. What is the guy's name that does the late night radio computer show that I'd like to go slap his face off if I could? I'm asking a question, and I need a response. What is the guy's name that does that show? Because I want to go and slap his face off. I want to take half of his money. What talking in the background? I ain't no talking in the background. What do you hear talking? I don't hear any talking. That's it. David Lawrence. That's it, Dwayne. Dwayne said, I don't like David Lawrence. That's it. David Lawrence is somebody I'd like to go and slap his nose off his face if I could. He told what he made, as I said the other night. He said he makes $4 million a year. But he says he does all kinds of shows, so he's worth the money. Now, I'd like to sit and make $4 million a year to do what he does. So should I knock his face off? Hello to everybody that's joined. I must be a very popular, this is called Radio, it's not Radio Debacle, this is called Radio Something, I don't know what it is yet. I gotta come up with a different name, because if I'm gonna make this a talk show, it can't be T-Bar Radio no more.
1: It has to be something.
0: Yeah, but he's not worth no $4 million a year. If y'all think he is, y'all let me know, but he ain't worth no $4 million a year. I'm sorry. That's what he said he made. He told what he made because he was mad because people were talking about him in his little chat room. And he said what he made. Now, what can I be known as? Everybody's changing their nicknames. I wonder what I could change mine to now. Let's see what I can change it to. Now. There you go. Now. No, he ain't worth 10 cents. Dwayne said he ain't worth 10 cents. You got that right. He's not worth no 10s, in my opinion. You know, why come... But I can't do a talk show, but I'm just as good a DJ as most of the DJs out there. If y'all, I mean, I mess up sometimes, I know, but everyone I know of does. But I would make just as good of a addition. I can go in there and do what they do. I ain't got no PLP, shut up. I'll PLP you. Where's my PLP? Where is my PLP, Lester PLP? Find me some, because I want to hear it. What song y'all want to hear while I take a little short break there? I got to go somewhere. Temporarily. Let's see what kind of request y'all have. No PLP from this particular... Hello, Carrie. Carrie has joined the conversation. Whatever this is, conversation. Carrie has joined it. Hello, Carrie. And I can't say... And 80-foot tower. Since all these people are changing their nicknames, I don't know who they are anymore. So, basically, we'll just say 80-foot tower, whoever it is. I don't have the slightest idea no more. they confused... me to death. So I don't know who they are anymore. They're confusing me to death. But I gotta play a song while I go take a break. If I must say so, I need to go to the other room temporarily, you know? I have to go to the other room temporarily. It's important that I do. See what I can play while I have to go to the other room. I'll play this while I go to the other room. I shall return.

my goodness gracious alive. Somebody said I'm breathing in the microphone, and it sounds like an obscene phone call. Now, take that. Take that. Now, take that. There's your obscene phone call. Now, that's your obscene phone call. What does this audio sound like anyway, by the way? I know it's stereo audio, but I don't need stereo audio for a talk show. Just for I am not having no baby. I ain't having no baby. Baby. No, not quite. I'll bring the women in after a while. They're not here yet, though. Anyhow, what's the next topic we can talk about? We done talked about babies and all kind of stuff. Who's doing? Oh, you're having my baby. Who's it by? I can't remember. Tell me the name of the person it's by or the group. And I'll try to find it. I'll try to find the song. No, I don't have it. I don't have it. I don't have that particular song. Oh, I might have it. I might have it. Let me see. Oh, let's see if I have it. Where's bread? Bread. I need some bread. Somebody send me some bread. I need some.

Now. That was a little bread for you. And I could do anything I own. Oh, something like that. I could do anything. Anyhow, hello, Don. You know, I didn't say hello to Don when he joined in the IRC. I've said hello to everyone else except Don. I said hello to Carrie. I said hello to everybody. But I didn't. Oh, hello. And I said hello to Rick, too. Excuse me. I am the Beverly. I am a hillbilly. Dishhead one says I sound just like a hillbilly. I'm southern born and southern bred. There ain't much I can do about it. I'm southern born and southern bred. So what can I do about this particular problem? Where I'm southern born and southern bred. Should I move to a different part of the country? You think my accent would change eventually? Maybe I should move to... Hello, Blair. Hello, Leanne. See, everybody in this country has an accent. I don't care what you all say. Every part of the country has a different accent. Except California. California. Everybody in California has this. Everybody. Everybody in California has a different accent. Just about everybody that talks, even in the same family. Don, I would almost bet you picked up some southern language. I could bet you $100 bill right now, and I don't have it, that you have some southern words in your language by now. If I could meet you one time, I would prove it to you. I don't have the money to pay you, but I could prove you do have some southern words in your language now. If you've been here that long, you just pick it up naturally. It happens. It happens. I know you say some things like the Southerners do now. You can't help it. And hello, Sea Bear. No. Californians have 50,000 accents, I believe. Lots of accents. Everybody I talked to in California when I used to be on CB sounded different. Just about everybody. A little bit of difference. What'd you say to... What did Blair say? Oh, Blair, leave me alone. I don't even know what you said, Blair. See, I'm not paying attention to the IRC because I'm trying to tell everybody. Now, Don, you never did answer me. Don did not answer me when I told him that everybody, that he has some of the southern words in his language. I even betted him, but he won't take my bet. As I ain't going to have to pay. He ain't gonna have to pay. I mean, I'm not gonna have to pay. If I moved to New York, I would pick up some of the words that they say. It just comes naturally. You know, like I'd move to the Bronx and I'd pick up some of that language. You know what I'm talking about? You know, and if I moved to Massachusetts, I'd say the garden. You know, I would say stuff like, it's like pot the car. No, I can't move. Rob says, do I want to move to Ackley? That's what I thought. I mean, it just happens. There's nothing you can really do about it. It just happens, Don. There's really nothing. Yeah, I'm doing a Blair show. Blair said he's getting distracted and reading the ERT. I guess Lester's doing a Blair show. But if I go to Boston, Massachusetts, I would say, could you park the car for me? And we go to the garage. Want to go to the if it's still headed, I'd say, you want to go to the Boston Garden? That's how they do it. They say the Boston Garden. Now, all I want to know, guys, is how in the world, what happened to most people that live in Boston, Massachusetts, R's? What happened to their R's? Somebody tell me, because Garden don't have no R in it.
And ka don't have no R in it. Well, where'd the R's go in their language? That's what I thought. I thought their R's went silent. Because it's like, pop the ka in the garage. Now, you can hear the R in the ra. But that's it. And, you know, I can do some of the languages. But, of course, we're getting so many different kinds of people moving into the country, though, that a lot of people are picking up different accents. They're picking up the Mexican accents and the Puerto. I noticed that some normal American people are picking up a lot of the foreign accents now. And the people in Charleston, some of the people in Lower Charleston, now they talk. I don't know what kind of language they talk. They call it Geechee language now. I know Don's heard some of it because he goes to Charleston a lot. I can't talk like them, so don't even ask me. I don't know what in the world that is. And I'm from that area, too. I was born in Columbia, but I live most of my life, not permanently, but I live most of my life in Charleston, and went to school in Spartanburg.

Now, explain that one. I know. That's what I'm saying. Their language, their accents are totally different. They're from the same family. It must be the environment that you like when they went to school or something, how they were taught or something like that. I don't know what causes it. Now, as far as what Don says, he can't understand some of the mountain folks. Well, Don, I hate to tell you, I can't understand some of the people that live in the northern part of Spartanburg, and that's not even the mountains. I can't understand some of them. It's like, how y'all doing today? I didn't tell. I can't understand that. I just don't know what they're being said. I don't know how they're talking. And like in Kentucky and some parts of Tennessee, way up in the hills, it must be the moonshine. Rick says it's the moonshine, Lester. It must be the moonshine, because I sure can't understand anything they're saying. Like Don said, it's different, totally different. And then we got all these people coming down here. We got people that live in this. We have people that live right in this neighborhood that eat dogs. Have you guys ever heard of that? They actually have a kennel that they got dogs in, and they kill them and eat them. They live in this neighborhood. They do. They actually eat dogs, and I just can't understand that, because we had a dog one time, and it went to the vet, somebody else's house, because it kept getting away here, so we took it to somebody's house to keep them, and it escaped from their house and went to a car wash and stayed there about 2 months and disappeared. And I have a funny feeling that this dog went to one of the Vietnamese people. They're actually Vietnamese individuals. They eat doggy poos. They just go and... I couldn't do that. I'm sorry. I can't. Well, in some countries, the cow, like I believe it's India, the cow is sacred. They can't eat cow. Let me come over there and see if I could eat one. They can't eat cows. That's their sacred animal. They worship them. They don't eat them. That's their pets. Can't have no cow. So no steak. Steak. They do. People eat dogs. It's just the way that they were brought up, Bear. It has nothing to do. Sea Bear said that's how stupid they are. It has nothing to do with what you think. People are brought up the way they're brought up. I mean, there's nothing you can do about it. Everybody in the world has a different way of doing things. If somebody's brought up eating a dog, that's what they're going to do. That's just the way it is. The dogs here are our pets. The dogs there are not their pets. They eat them. This head says too much moonshine. I'd like to make some moonshine. Could make a couple, $2 or $3 maybe. If I didn't get caught, I could make some moonshine and get somebody to help me haul it around there. We'd do like my ex-brother-in-law. My ex-brother-in-law used to haul moonshine. Now, I've never heard of eating cats. I never have heard of that one. Let me see who said that. Excuse me, y'all. Okay. Tech Stuff Steve says that they had people moving to their neighborhood, and the cats started disappearing. I've never actually heard of anybody eating cats, but I have heard of them eating dogs and things. I like deer meat. Deer meat is good. I actually like Cats in the Cradle. Yeah, Blair says, is it time to pay Cats in the Cat in the Kettle? Cats in the Kettle just made for stew. Oh. How about that one, Blair?

0: cats in the kettle just made for stew. When you get one, you eat it too. Oh, anyway. It just seems like, I mean, I would not eat neither one. I'm just telling you the truth. I would not eat neither one, but if I had to, I would eat a dog rather than a cat. I didn't say I would. I said if I was forced to, I would not eat a cat, because it seems like a cat would be nothing. Y'all've seen cats. I mean, they ain't nothing on their bones. Even if they get fat, really, there's no meat on a cat. Nothing. A cat is just basically bone and a little bit of skin. A dog might actually, you know, have some meat. A cat ain't got nothing. I couldn't see that. But if I was... I'm not repeating that, Steve. I will not. Unless y'all accidentally heard it on Wookiee, I won't repeat what Steve said. I can't do that. Sorry. I can't say that. That's too funny. I won't say that. Y'all can probably imagine. He said he would. Steve said he would not eat. Never mind. I know what the seven words are, but I'm not. Don't worry. I know about it. Don't worry. Don't worry. Everything will be fine. Just fine. What time is it? What time is it? Oh, I still got 9 more minutes to go this hour? Wow, why is time going so slowly? Why is time just sliding real slowly? Have I lost my mind? Have I lost my mind? I figured it was about ID time. Now Ken's gone away from the keyboard. He left me. Ken left me. And Bear says it's 8:50. It has been said. Now wait a minute. Why is it, Eliza? I can't. Oh, so I can't say something like bitch? You mean I can't use that word, right? Say, Don, I can't use the word bitch. Is that correct? I forgot whether I could or not. Oops. Oh, I forgot. Yeah, I know. It's a female doggy. A doggy. It's a female doggy. This is really exciting to be able to sit here and interact with all of you all. I'm having so much fun. I've heard all kinds of stuff, you know? Believe me. Hey, y'all need to be careful about some of the things you type in the IRC, if you don't mind. I would really appreciate it, because it may accidentally get heard, and you need to be careful about some of the things you actually type. Bear, you need to not type those words. Okay? Y'all just be careful what you type, if you don't mind. I'd appreciate it. Just for my show, I don't care what you. Because I'm sure y'all can hear the IRC, can't you? Somebody tell me whether or not you can. I think you can. I'm sure you probably can hear it when I'm sitting here trying to say what you all say. But I'm sure. Let me not say nothing and see if you can. I know you can. Somebody type something, but not. bed. See if y'all can hear it. I think you probably can. All right. Okay. Okay, that's good. That's all I wanted to know. I wanted to know if y'all could actually hear it too much, because I'm trying to hear it myself, but believe me, I have to. Deck Talk, I have turned down I actually have Deck Talk set for 3, so that it's not too loud. Well, that's good. That's good. I'm glad you can't make it out, because there's been some things said that, poor me. Now, I bet you if you amplify it, you could hear it. Well, that's good. Thanks. Oh, now I'm over here, got the cough. I need to play a song or something, y'all. What do y'all suggest I play before I come back and talk about the next topic I'm going to talk about. I have a jack on the Deck Talk, but I don't have my headphone jack on the Deck Talk's being used for external speaker, and I have a Deck Talk PC board. Bare ass, do I have a headphone jack? No, I got an internal PC board, and it's only got the jack for the speaker. Blair says secret IRC message to the W0KIE listeners. Hello, Deck Talk. I don't know. I could come up with an answer for that, Rick, but I won't. I'll be nice. I won't say no. Rick asked a question. Why do they call it a Jack and not a John? Well, I always wondered something, too. I've kind of wondered something myself. Why is it that a toilet is a John? Why come it's not a Jane? You know, I've always wondered that. Could someone explain that to me? Why is a toilet a John and not a Jane or something like that? Why does it have to be a John? Can somebody tell me? Because, you know, I'm kind of new at this. I'm interested. I'd like to know. Yeah, I know. I realize. Bear says that John is a urinal. Deck Talk music. I wish I had some Deck Talk scripts to make the music. I don't have them anymore. I want some Deck Talk music scripts. Bear, do you know how to make Deck Talk music? If you do, get me some. Oh. Wow, my show is that... Is my talk show that popular? Woo-wee. Have mercy. Should I keep it up? What do you do with a drunken Deck Talk? Blair says, what do you do with a drunken Deck Talk? I guess you sober it up. I guess you give it. Blair says, what do you do with a drunken Deck Talk? I guess you give it coffee, Blair. I guess that's what you do with it, to try to sober it up. Give it coffee. Try to sober it up. Oh. That's funny. Whoa. It's ID time.
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3: 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You listen. Bye-bye.
4: 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I'm going to put it all on one MP3. 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I want to put them on one MP3. I want to see exactly how long it would be. I want your ID pack, Blair. I don't think so. I want to make me an MP3 of all the IDs. How about it? Well, I want to do it. And propose this. I want to do it. I want to do the All ID show. So, propose it. I'm ready. I want to do it one time. I can accept anything. Never mind. No, Rob, don't send nothing right now. Don't send nothing right now, Rob. I can't accept, but don't send nothing because I can't hear the comments if you do. Anyway, but I'm like Blair, the ID packages seem to be getting longer and longer and longer. Maybe next week I'll have a 30-minute one for you, and I won't have to talk so much. I play a 30-minute ID package. I'll play an ID package for 30 minutes of the show. I want some country rap. That's what I want. I want some hillbilly rap like Dishhead said. Dishhead said he wanted some hillbilly rap. Well, this is Lester trying to do a show on the Wookiee. And on you go. Oh. I don't know where the... No, absolutely not. I do not want the Ringo ID package. Do not want the Ringo ID package. Not. You got that, Mr. Blair? I don't want it. And I can't play no blues polka, because I don't have any. But I don't have any hillbilly rap. I got to hunt some. I could play some hard rock. I could play some heavy metal. I could play you some of that, maybe. So you can't hear. So you can't hear nothing they say. Nothing but music. You don't even hear the artist. You just hear the... They trying to sing. It's like... Yeah! But you don't hear no music. You know it. You hear no music. For real. You don't hear no singing. You just hear the music. It's like they don't even know what they're talking about. It might be because they're high. I'm not sure yet. But that's all you hear. Yeah, I've heard some of that music, I'm sure. All right. I got it, Steve, I'm sure. But I'm not going to check email until after my show. Yeah, that'd be about right. 74. Seventy-four minutes of white noise. Oh, goodness. You know what? I'm hungry. I need me some cheese cubes. Bear says, white noise on a CD. It would sell good to all the crackheads. Yeah, all you'd hear is but I need some wine and cheese cubes tonight. Hey Blair, I did a show something like you last night. It was nothing but complaining. My show, well, it wasn't like yours because you don't do like me. I whined all through the whole thing. Oh goodness, what can I talk about? You know this. You didn't miss it. You were there. You didn't miss it. Yeah. Ron says he's tired of loud screaming on the radio. So am I. But I could play you some if you want to hear it. I mean, you know, I have a couple of good two or three songs of screaming heavy metal music for your bones there. Yeah, Ron, get away from Clear Channel and all these large corporations. Bill says, Ron, get away from Clear Channel. Yeah, get away from it so you can hear some good music. You know, I got some good music, even though a lot of it's new. SoundForge. Now, wait a minute. Blair says, did you hear where one artist put a track of silence on their CD, and then another artist did and got sued? Now, what in the heck? I'm going to say it like this. I don't care. Kick me off. What in the hell is wrong with this picture? Can somebody tell me what's wrong with this picture? Silence is silence. That is not copyrighted crap. I can sit here and go, now sue me. There's a moment of silence. I'm ready to be sued. That's stupid. So, in other words, you got to sit. Well, tell them to come on. I'm waiting. You know what they're going to get? Nothing but a hard time. Have mercy. I'll give them a joke right upside their head. Well, as somebody said a long time ago, so I guess I need to create some hillbilly rap. So I think this next week I'm gonna have to get cool at it working and make me a hillbilly rap song to play on the show somehow. It's gonna be me rapping next week on this here show. Gonna be hillbilly rap. Gonna be talking about all kinds of stuff that happened in the country. You know, gonna be down there in the country talking about all that stuff that happens down there. You know about that there farmland. Well, you got there, Well, you got them there bulls and bulls and horses and things. That's what my hillbilly rap song should talk about. How about it? Now, how about that? Now, see, I got to talking that bad and almost couldn't straighten myself back up. Now, what do y'all think? I almost got messed up. I could not straighten my voice back up when I was talking with such a deep hillbilly accent. I wish I'd quit burping. I'm drinking tea. That's not supposed to make you burp. What's wrong with me? Tea don't make you belch. Pepsi or do. Or something like that does that. I don't normally do that. This is the All Talk T-Bar radio program with less talk, less music and more talk. More talk, less music. T-Bar Radio here on the Wookiee Satellite Radio Network. I don't want this show replayed though. That's the only bad thing. And I don't want. But I don't want. Oh yeah, the CB radio. Well, we can do that too. Breaker, breaker. Anybody got a grip on my lip? This be ground plane down here in South Kakalaki. Anybody copy me? Break, break. This is what I used to do. I'm going to do a demonstration of how I used to talk Skip. This is my show. I'm going to show y'all how I used to talk Skip on the CB. When I had this wonderful 1500-watt amplifier. When I had this wonderful equipment. And this big set of beams. I'm going to show y'all how I used to talk to California. I used to try to talk on the Super Bowl, which is Channel 6. And I used to talk on Channel 6. I would do it just like this. I would say, "How about a Skip Land? How about a Skip Land? Worldwide ground plane operator trying to get a grip. Break, break." Night, Eric. Night, Eric. Talk to you later. Night, Eric. Hope you enjoyed it. What little bit you probably heard. But that's what I used to do. I'd say, "How about a Skip Land? How about a Skip Land? Ground plane operator around the Carolinas trying to get a grip. Break, break." Then I'd get on sideband and I'd say, "CQ, CQ, CQDX. CQ, CQ, CQDX. How about it, Unit 414? You got a copy on Unit 99, Spartanburg, South Carolina. Come back." That's how you do it. Now y'all understand? That's how you do it. That's how you talk on that there. That's how you do it on that CB radio. So what if I do sound like an idiot? I just wanted to show you how I talk. C-Bear said I sound like an idiot. So what if I do sound like an idiot? Nothing I can do about it. That's how I used to do. That's how I used to talk on the CB. That's how a lot of people talk on the CB. I know ham radio superior. I just don't have my license. And I don't have the equipment to talk on it. As I said last night. Somebody give me the equipment, I'll go get my license. That's a promise, not a threat. Had a way to talk, I'd get my license. Now, back to the show. Yep, we... We basically have... No rain here in the Carolinas much. We're in a severe drought. North Carolina's been getting lots of rain here lately. You know what? North Carolina's got two or four inches of rain in eastern North Carolina. Excuse me. They got 2 to 4 inches in each. They had a flood near Raleigh the other day, and a plant, they had water in a plant that was, it washed some of the equipment out of the plant. That's how bad it was. They were showing it on the news on Channel 3 in Charlotte. I don't get to watch it, but I happened to be at some place where they were showing it. And then they showed it on another station. But I happened to be where they where somebody had a TV. Because I can't get 3 because I'm on cable, baby. And they don't have Channel 3 in Charlotte on the cable system because they only have Channel 7 in Spartanburg. They're both CBS affiliates. But... Anyway, let me play some music, I guess. The show's kind of got whatever you want to call it. I done been called an idiot and all kinds of things. So I guess I'll go play some music and leave my talk show alone. I done been called an idiot. Let me see what I can play. Just for that? Yeah, ha ha. Just for that.

Okie dokie, that was a little bit of that there Dan Fogler burp. Sometimes when we touch here on the T-Bar/Radio something program here on Wiki Satellite Radio Network. This show will go off at 12 o'clock followed by the T-Bar After Hours Brad fill-in program till 3 a.m. where I just play a little music and make some noise. Anyhow, somebody said something to me. Who said something? A flood watch in Virginia for Ron. It didn't rain. By the way, Don says it rained a lot in coastal Carolinas, but it didn't rain here. Just a little drizzle. Just a little. That's it. And then quit. I need rain. Going to have water restrictions. Radio Dude is now known as LJ the DJ. That's cool. That's cool, Radio Dude. So when you gonna play some music for me, though, LJ? Radio Dude, when you gonna play? LJ, excuse me, ain't no Radio Dude. LJ, when you gonna play me some of that there good music so I can hear it? See, Blair needs to change his show. I'm being funny, of course. Blair needs to change his show to a music show. We can trade places. I'm kidding, Blair, of course. Because I like your show the way it is. I'm hungry. You know what that means? I'm hungry. I got some pork chops and macaroni and cheese in yonder. In yonder. You notice it's not in there, it's in yonder. Got to go and grab it when it comes time for the next show while I'm playing music. I have to go get me some pork chops and macaroni and cheese. And eat it up. How does my audio sound, everybody? Out of curiosity. I know stereo is strange for talk, but how does my... Is my audio clear or is it too loud or... What's the deal? Or is my S's going... Is my S's too loud? I'm trying to stay away from the microphone, but it's hard to do, believe me. You know? I'm not rocking or anything, but it's just hard to keep... To make sure you stay a certain distance away from the mic all the time. Music had too loud audio. Try to... I'm using a... I could say something, Rick, but I'd rather not. I ain't gonna say nothing, Rick. I could say damn you, but I won't. I'll behave myself. I won't say damn you, okay? I'll be nice there, Rick. How about it? I would never say that. That's not my style. I would never say that. Ever. I would not talk. This is not a D-104 microphone. This is not a D-104 microphone. This microphone has no battery in it. It's using a mixer. See? It has no battery in the microphone. I can't put one in it because it's a hand mic. It's a wireless microphone that you can put a battery in and use it that way. In fact, I did an interesting show one night. I did the TV repair show on the internet. And I'm glad lots of you people didn't hear it because you would hear words you never heard before on the TV change-out show. From me, anyway. You'd hear words. You would hear words you never heard from me before if you listened to that internet-only show. I hope nobody recorded it because I don't ever want to hear it again. But it was interesting, anyhow. I had the wireless microphone all over the house. Even took it to the John with me. It was a very interesting program. Yep. A
Ah, Ken's back. Welcome back, KD7PB. Welcome back. Spit this. Now, there you go. What could we talk about now? They're talking about tape recorders and tape players in the IRC. They're talking about different. I'm not going to tell you all what's on this mic because y'all would laugh anyway. To keep me from having my S's so strong, I put something interesting on the microphone to make it not be so. You always busy. Hello, Dish Nuts P. You're always busy. It never fails. You always miss the interesting shows that I try to do. See, I'm trying to convert myself to a talk show host, and you had to miss it. Enjoy dinner, Pat. Enjoy your dinner. I'm going to be here after the show anyway. Just remember that. After my show goes off, I'm going to be here to 3 o'clock in the morning. So, I won't be talking, but I'll be here playing something. I don't know what. Maybe I'll play a spooky radio show if I had one. Yeah, Pat, don't replay this show. Find an old show to replay, because I'm no good at this. I am no good at this. I'm not a talk show host. I'm a something. But I've had lots of listeners for some weird reason. I've had a lot of listeners tonight for some strange reason. I wonder what it could be. Do everybody like my hillbilly accent or something? But Don, as I was telling you earlier though, Don, by Labor Day it's supposed to be hot and dry again. It's supposed to be back up in the 90s. And I'm gonna cry because I've been loving this weather. I've got to save some money on my power bill the last few days. Hadn't had to run the air conditioner. Got to open the windows up and get some good fresh air. And it actually is fresh. It's not polluted air for a change, too. And all that good stuff. But by the Labor Day, I'll be having to turn the air conditioner back on and disgust me. Have to burn that money and pay the power company. Bah! I like it when it's just right. When I don't have to burn no extra power. Yeah, I do, too. Don says he loves that fine low country cooking. I do, too. I like butter beans and rice. Hey, Don, you ever had butter beans and rice? And I don't know what Rob's saying. He said something. I wonder what he said. Let me see if I can find out. Anyhow, Pat and them's having spaghetti for dinner. I'm not going to have dinner, though. I never have dinner. I always have... What did he say? What did he say? How many on duck? How many people on duck? How many people on duck? Wow, 13 people listening to my something. I don't know. I wonder how many people on WZOKIE Radio Network. Anyhow, I was trying to answer Don a while ago. Don, I like the country cooking also. You ever had butter beans and rice? Or pinto beans and rice? Or collard greens and all that good, happy stuff? The high today, Don, was 70 degrees. Or 72 degrees. The high temperature today was 72 degrees. How about some baby back ribs? Okay, so I know of one. I know of one person that's on C-band. And Ken, Ken asked if I want some more electric Amish. Ken, I can't accept right now, or will not accept right now.
I can't accept because I can't hear the comments in the IRC if I try to accept the file, because I don't like, I can hit OK, but I won't know when I actually get the file, so I don't like doing it, because MS Chat is stupid. I can't accept the file. That's not what I'm saying. I just rather not, because when I'll get you a file. No, that Rob, you're right. Well, how about in Merck, Rob? Rob says, get file, get file, get file, get file, get file. No, Rob. In Merck, Jaws will say, when you send me a file, Jaws says, after a while, it'll say, get raw, get raw, get raw, get raw, get raw, get raw, get raw, get rob, get rob, get rob, get rob, something, whatever the file. That's what y'all said. It's funny. I think that's funny. I can't help it. It is funny. I leave it alone. I like it like that. I'm going to leave it alone. It's funny. It is funny. I might need to change my configuration, but I think it's funny. I don't know if the new version of Jaws does that or not. I hadn't accepted a big file with it yet. But it's funny. Get. I actually like it because it's funny. That's the only reason. I might be able to reset Jaws not to do it. Oh, my screen echo is off. My screen echo is off. I don't have it on. It's off. My typing echo is off and my screen echo is off. That's how you do it. So what you think about it? What y'all think about all these fine computer programs that makes you be able to do all sorts of things? But I still need to write a computer program that does it all. No, Jaws actually doesn't have, I don't know what kind of accent you would specifically, I don't know exactly what you would call Jaws' accent, because, you know, it uses synthetic speech, but I don't know exactly what accent you would call that. I don't know what a... No, I'm using Jaws 4.5. Oh. I've already listened to British English. It's funny. Jaws. It says Jaws. And Rob, the weather service doesn't use Jaws anymore except to tell the time. And the weather ID, the station ID, it doesn't use it anymore, at least here. Now it's got a nice sounding voice. I like its new voice. It's got a female voice and a male voice, and they sound good. They're not using Perfect Paul to do the weather anymore. They're only using it for IDs and for the time. That's all. And you know what? And you know something else, Bear? I want your old Jaws scripts if you still got them somehow. I want your speech scripts. I want your voices. And I want you to tell me how to put them in Jaws, because I don't like the new 4.5s. Paul, it sounds like whatever. It sounds like boo-boo. I don't like it. I want my old voices back. Yeah, it sounds like... I want my voices back. No, the Deck Talk voices. Jaws did something that... No, not Deck Talk. Jaws is... No, they don't. Not on 4.5, they don't. It's different. I done adjusted the pitch. It's different voice. It's weird. I don't like it. I done adjusted the pitch a whole bunch. No, I'm not using Deck Talk. I'm using...
Not on that computer. I'm using regular JAWS. I forgot about that. Nah, it's different. Unless you didn't change the scripts. If you was here, I'd show you it's different. Have you tried to listen to... I tell you one to listen to. Listen to Rocco on 4.5 and 3.7. I don't know why you got to argue with me, but they're different on my computer. I don't know why. I want your voices somehow. Give them to me. So I can fix mine. It sounds like... It sounds like SH star T. I want my voices back. Rocco sounds like garbage. I want my Rocco back, the one that sounds good. I can't do that. Bear? Sea Bear? I can't call Freedom Scientific and ask them nothing. I will not call Freedom. At least I better not. At least I better not. At least I better not call them, cause I don't have a version of, JAWS. Anyway, I better not call them. Okay, Bear, I'll just leave it at that. So I'll just have to live with my voice that I don't like, cause I don't think I should be. Call him on the CB radio. Breaker 19, how about it, friends? Hi, Cliff, if you got a grip on me. Nah, I better not call them. Better behave. I wonder what time it is. Wow, it's 11:37 already. I'm not marking myself. I'm being good. I haven't said nothing. I haven't said nothing. Rob, I hadn't said nothing out of the way. I did not say the word that y'all said I said. I spelled it. And I didn't spell it all the way either. So, I didn't say no. I have not said one cuss word yet. So, don't worry. I've been a good little person. That's right. I've been good. BRB.

I've returned here on the Wookiee Satellite Radio Network and on the internet with my little T-Bar Radio special something show that I'm going to try to do every week. Going to try to do talk interaction. I think this is a very interesting show. I know we were told not to rely on the IRC, but I think I like this idea. I mean, if everybody wants me to go back to a music only show, I will. But I like the interaction because I like the people to make the comments and then me respond to them. I think it makes a very interesting program for the interaction. And they're talking about spam email.

I would like to be able to get some news myself. Oh, well, I guess then I shouldn't do it. I guess I should go ahead and play my music, right, Ken? That's what you're saying? Ken said we already have a show, interactive show. And I guess we don't need this. I'm trying to get some opinions on what type of show I should do. So I guess I'll go back to music. You know, I don't know. I'm just trying to get some answers. Because I seem to have more listeners this way. I've noticed I have 13 listeners. I usually don't have but 5 or 6 listeners. So I don't know what to do. It seems like I had more listeners tonight than I've been having. I usually only have, like I said, 5 or 6 listeners. Tonight I had 13. Well, that's what I do. Babble, babble, babble, wabble. Babble, wabble, wabble, wabble, wabble, wabble, wabble. I don't know. I don't know if Dr. Ruth's allowed or not. I don't know. Do you have an E in your name? Yes. No, you don't. You don't have no E in your name. Oh, Rick says more fun than just music. If he wanted that, he could turn on the radio. He wants me to do more talk. Blair says, do I have an E in my name? Yeah, if I wanted music, I could turn on mine. So can I? Never mind. I was going to see what Steve said, but everybody was saying so much, so I couldn't go back and look. He was saying something about Topica does that. I couldn't. Forget it. I can't see it now. MS Chat won't let me scroll up enough to see what Steve said, so I'm not going to worry about it. But they got to be a way for me to be able to get some media news instead of getting stuff from everybody else. Or a little bit of, I only get a little bit of the stories. Everybody read all this news, and a lot of times I can't. And a lot of times, do y'all want? A web-only account. What is a web-only account? Does that mean I would have to? What does that mean? What is a web-only account? Email me that link, Don. Email me that link. I'll go get my own news. Email it to groundplanetcharter.net. I'll go find my own news. Email it to groundplanetcharter.net. I'd like to be able to read some of this news that everybody's reading before, you know. I'd just like to see it. Hi, Grant. I'm glad you came to listen to this show without a name. I don't know what it's called. It's the T-Bar Radio something program. It's something. I don't know yet what it is, but it's a new interactive show that has showed up here on the Wookiee Satellite Radio Network. And I haven't gotten any telephone no calls. No one wants to call me and hear the... And no one wants to call me and hear this. No one wants to call me and hear this. Just for that, I'll let it stay that way.

Yeah. Don't that sound good? Didn't y'all like that, huh? See, at least it knows, at least, well, there's one thing bad about that particular thing. It don't know the words. That's why it was humming. But I just wonder how bad it is, really. If y'all heard it that loud. I could hear it, of course. If I had a DC block, it would quit. Rob, that hum ain't copyrighted crap.

0: That's my hum. Until I get a DC block, that's my hum. It's a difference. Actually, Rob, it's a different sounding hum. It does not sound like that particular hum. My hum sounds different. It does not sound the same as the other person's hum. It sounds different. See, listen to it. It's different. My hum is copyrighted LLJ. LLJ Incorporated. That's my hum. Leave it alone. And anyway, Blair said it should be link to link with Lester. That's Blair. What Blair said the show. Email me that link there, please, Dwayne. You email me that one, Don, and you email me that one. I'll find me some news. I can't read it on the air, but I'll read it myself. That's what I want to do. I've been trying to find news links for the longest time, and nobody's been able to help me. I've asked people, and nobody's been able to help me. They all say that, I don't know. I don't know how you do it. And I know they do. But they send me stuff. Stuff comes in emails, but it ain't what I want. I want to be able to go read some stuff myself. They say, I don't know. That's how they say it, for real. They type it, but that's how I'm going to say it. How you like that one there, dishhead?
1: I don't know.
0: Anyway. It's probably about time for me to go away. What you think? About 5 minutes, I have to play the national anthem. I'm still going to play the national anthem because that's my closing ceremony. Or should I play 10 feet tall and bulletproof? Oh. Or should I play Amazing Grace? To forgive me for my sins. What should I play? Say, guys, what should I play? Should I play the national anthem? Should I play Amazing Grace? Or should I play 10 feet tall and bulletproof? Which one? Should I play the Amazing Grace to forgive me for my sins? For this wonderful debacle. Which I know is somebody else's radio name, but that's what this show has been. It's good. Good, good, good. Nobody's told me. Dixie. Do I have Dixie? I have it somewhere, but I can't find it that fast. I do have it, though, Ken. Ken says Dixie, but I don't know exactly where the heck. Where is Dixie? I don't know where it is. I have it, but I don't know where it is. It is. Thank you, Steve, for listening to the program. I know you've been busy doing stuffage. So, what do y'all want me to play? Y'all have to come up with an idea. I'm not going to say anything. I'm not going to do anything else until y'all tell me what to play for the ending song. Oh, okay. I'm just a sinner outright. Forgive me for my sins, for I know no better. I am a minister of something. Anyway, what can we do? We got to play something. I guess it'll be the national anthem. You know, I guess that'll have to be. And they'll get played. Your CDs will get played. I'll make sure they get played. All right, I'm going to play it when I find it. Well, hey, good looking. What you got cooking? How's about cooking something up for me? Hey, sweet baby, don't you think maybe? How about that? Hey, good looking. What? Oh, Lord. Oh. Alright, let's see. It's 11:55 p.m. here on the East Coast with LJ the DJ getting down with it. I think it's about time for the show to close. I think I'm going to play my favorite Nickel Creek song. Sorry about that, Rob, but I have to. And I got to go. And if anybody wants to hear music, I'll be up from 12 to 3. Let me see if I can find it. Find it, find it. Where the heck is my song? All right, here you go, everybody. Good night. Take care. Hope you enjoyed the program. 73s, God bless. See you next week. Same time, same station. For those who want to listen to me afterwards, I will be doing a show from midnight till 3 a.m. If you want to listen to the program's replay, it comes on at 2 o'clock Sunday afternoon, followed by Text of Steve, followed by Blair with Life, the Universe, and everything. All of this can be heard on the Wookiee Satellite Radio Network. Goodbye.

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0: Howdy, everybody. This is Kurt Erickson from Austin, Texas. 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
4: 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You know what it is? 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

0: and see. 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
1: And a good evening, good afternoon, good morning, where you happen to be on this spinning orb we call Earth. It's time for another edition of the Distant News, and it sounds like I have a little too much low in here. Let me try. There we go. For some reason it got moved a little bit. It was kind of rumbling in my ears. It's time for another edition of the Distant News for this August the 29th of 2026. And I'm here once again in this vicious circle of week going to Saturday. Saturday going another week, another Saturday. Over and over and again and again and again and again in the same old vicious circle. Let's see. Clay says, hi, Pat. Hello, Clay. Hello, Rachie. Hello, Ron. Hello, Travis. Travis says, Pat McGroin. Yes. Here, I'll squeeze my groin. Let's see. Blair says, checking in, so Pat includes me in the list. Okay. Blair's checked in. The truck all fixed, right? Yeah, it's all fixed. It's being used to hold pallets on it. I figured it'd be better off being used to do that. And number six is there, saying that KXNT in Las Vegas is going silent. At first I thought it was a typo, because when I saw him say KXNT, I thought it was KNXT, which is the station here in L.A., which 1070 is the news station. Towers are 5 miles from me to the south in Torrance. Then they got the KXNT FM, which is KNX, which has had many different incarnations of selling the time on there. And Travis says, ooh, 1070 is an AM station in Indiana, too. Yep, you won't be able to get any DXing here with that going. And on a good night, you can probably hear 1070 here. Mom used to get it quite clearly out at the desert house. And time she was in New Mexico years ago, she was hearing it all the way there. And my brother chimes in, the red truck is a fully functional shelf right now. That's right. Fully functional with that. And number six gives a link, which I'll look at real quickly here. It's from Neon. Iconic Las Vegas radio station announces on-air... Go away. We're noticing you're using an ad blocker. Well, screw you. Let's see. Oh, where is it? Okay. It's one of those jobbies there. Okay, let's put it into reading mode. That gets around the paywall. Alan Stocked opened his radio show Friday by announcing a closing. I have an important update for our listeners. Effective September 1st, News Talk 840 KXNT will conclude. We hope you appreciate our content.
2: I
1: and then it blocks me on that as well. So that's all I can do, because they wanted me to turn my ad blocker off and want me to provide consent on the analytics and all that, so I can say, fuck you, you're not going to get that. So, up yours. Ain't going to get that. So anyway, the station is going off the air. That's about all I could do. These websites are getting more and more annoying. Becoming gatekeepers. Number six says, let's fix our radio so we can never listen to them again, because all radio stations will soon go off the air. Isn't that an indication people are just getting tired of the same crap? Same old regurgitated crap. I haven't listened to radio, over-the-air radio, in a long time. I used to enjoy listening to skip stations when I go to bed. Before I go to sleep, I used to listen to hearing San Francisco, the CBS sister station in San Francisco. I used to hear something from Tennessee. I used to, it's all kinds of things. I had a wire I had up to the tower. Helped as well. And of course, tuning around and all of that. Remember those days? Then me and my brother used to have fun listening to KXLU College Station, the Loyola Marymount College, which cracked me up. It's Catholic owned, but it was playing all the punk rock and all the garage bands and stuff, and all the names. Me and my brother used to write down a list of all the names that we hear, and it just cracked me up. And what's funny is, earlier on, I see Travis was talking about hearing the different names of different bands. He's like, holy cow, there is a band named Frottier Troll Slayer. I mean, there was a whole bunch of, like, Jesus Lizard and, Elvis Hitler. just one, something, Bath Pole. What was it called? Something Bath Pole. I mean, the names have just cracked me up. So it reminded me of what Travis was saying, all the names of these various garage bands and stuff that came out back in the 80s and all that, late 70s, early 80s. But there was just a whole bunch of them. We were writing down all the names that we heard, kind of a competition of how many we can get. There was a band called Shellfish dot dot dot shelf would that be Shellfish Cock-a-doodle-doo. The C word. Well, which C word? It's four letters, so it means cock. Your rooster. The one don't call women in the US. Well, that has three, not four. It's a common word that's said in Australia all the time. It's like, it's not an offensive word there in Australia, apparently. But here it is. C-U-N-T. Okay, let's see. I got a link for another a readable article. Let me do this. But yeah, it just all the various funny names that we accumulated over the years of various band names. Just was like cracked me up. Okay, trying to get through the CAPTCHA. I'm not a robot. It actually let me through. Yay. Okay, now I can read the story wholly without their paywall crap and everything. So, I have an important update for listeners. Effective September 1st, News Talk 840 KXNT will conclude its broadcast operation, Stock said, wearing headphones and reading from a prepared statement. To put it simply, the station's transmitter site is shutting down. Our parent company, Audacity, explored a number of alternative transmission options, but ultimately wasn't able to identify a technically and financially viable long-term solution. This wasn't an easy decision. The news conveyed on Stock's News at 8 program was a stunner, ending the station's nearly 40-year run on Vegas AM radio. Yours truly was Stock's Friday morning's guest, and seated across from the popular host, learning of the news along with his listening audience. I know KXNT has been a part of this community for a long time, and it's been an honor to spend time with you every day, Stock continued. I'm incredibly grateful to our listeners, our advertisers, and everyone who has made the station such an important part of Las Vegas. As KXNT signs off, Stock's show will move to KDWN 101.5 FM in its 8 a.m. weekday time slot beginning Tuesday, September 1st. His is the lone locally produced broadcast on KXNT, a conservative platform that is otherwise filled with nationally syndicated programming. Shows hosted by such right-leaning voices, Glenn Beck and Mark Levin, will end their programming in Las Vegas, but still be available nationwide as the station signs off. The station's senior vice president, marketing manager Gina Mazzanzi, said the station's approximately 40 full and part-time staffers would remain with the company. And KXNT AM 840 signed on under the call letters KVEG in 1986, mixing talk and middle-of-the-road music in 1997. KVEG changed its call sign to KXNT, the NT standing for News Talk. The station shift to a traditional talk radio roster. The Rush Limbaugh show was its signature national broadcast. Stock moved to Las Vegas in KXNT's early days in June of 1999. He is a member of the Nevada Broadcasters Hall of Fame, inducted in 2003, and a pillar of the city's news media community. Stock helmed nearly 10 hours of live coverage after 9/11 attacks. He employed similar broadcast dedication during the October 1st shooting in 2017, working from 11 p.m. to 10 a.m. It was old school radio, Stock said. The only break I had was to run down to the bathroom really quick and get back here. The veteran broadcaster said he learned at 9:15 a.m. Thursday that KXNT would be going dark. It knocked the crap out of me at the time, Stock said. I heard it and I said, wow, I can't believe it. They let me know right away I would be okay, but I was going, what's going on? I have a lot of mixed emotions. I'll be staying on the air. I'm grateful for that, but we have built up a great brand with KXNT over the years. It's been a great ride here, an absolutely great ride, he said. So there you go. I was able to read the whole thing without the stupid paywall crapola. And there you go. And let's see. Comments being made. He said cock. Yeah, I did. Let's see. Travis says, what the fook? Diarrhea planet? And Fool Hill says, there were a band in Petrovsky called the New Hanging Testicles. Number six says, so the station was not economically viable. And Fool Hill says, Rush Limp Baugh. Yeah, the number six says, that will not help them. And Travis says, there is why the station is being shut down. Number six says, Glenn Beck, who was once a neocon, then said that he saw the error of forever wars only to side with the wars once a Republican became president. What a phony. That's why they call them neocons, or they jump to whatever. And Travis says, he was another who didn't know when to shut the fook up. And Fulton says, I agree with him on one thing, that denominations smaller than 10 cents should be depreciated. Travis corrected me. Petoskey. That's where Bob and Tom came from. Our dollars are already worth what a penny used to be worth, Fool Hill said. Tell me about it. Audi is now not accepting pennies anymore when it comes up with the, like, it's 46 cents. They say, well, you just give me 45 cents. Don't worry about the penny. We're not accepting pennies anymore. Travis says, that was a reference to Rush. Okay. And Brother says, Neocon Don. Yes. Neocon Don. Travis says, but they still do your price to the penny when you use a card. Well, of course, they want to get every little bit out of you. So they'll make it a law where if it's $0.01, they'll ignore it. But if it's like 3 cents, then they'll say it to the next denomination, so they'll make it 5 cents. That's what they'll do. They'll round it out. Just like the cardboard they bring in. The price is 95, but they are paying $96 a ton because they don't give out change. So it's one of those gambles. If you are able to make it over the 99 cents, then you'd be making out. But if it's like, say, $70.50, well, you lose 50 cents type of thing. So it's just been a... Travis says, when in cash, you go to the nearest nickel, I think. That's what will be happening. I still have pennies. Yeah, I always add pennies to it, and they, oh, don't worry about those. I'm going to get rid of that crap. All the non-copper ones. Well, considering how little our money is currently worth, even tenths are barely justified. Yeah. I mean, as they say, the new 20 is the 100. And then if Trump gets his way, the $250 will be the new 100. See how that works? And of course, you're probably hearing my fan blowing on me, keeping me from dripping sweat. The week here has been another week of warm weather. It got up to 97 in the house early this week. And intense sun as well. It's been the upper 80s and the 90s around here. A couple days ago, we had monsoon clouds coming over us, and for about 5 minutes, I had some big raindrops coming down. It actually produced some moisture, just enough to not to get everything all dripping wet or anything, just enough to put big drop spots on the ground. But it was, even though it was very humid, but it was nice because it was keeping the sun from directly hitting you, so it was a little cooler feeling. And of course the lunar eclipse happened, and it blocked out the beginnings of it on the 27th. The eclipse happened. And there's a picture of my right at the peak of the eclipse. Let's see. There we go. Paste. No. I have to, I have to kill the VNC and restart it. Let me log in and then copy the link in. It's a weird thing. I just trying to figure out why they clip. It saves the copies from one side and then keeps it there. It won't accept the new ones. It just doesn't. It's weird. I'll have to look into that. Well, let's try this again. Pasting me the eclipse that I got. There we go. Yeah, my brother said it was clear here for the eclipse. I went out in front, took a few pics. And he said it's been in the high 60s at night, low to mid 80s in the daytime. And talking to people while out, they're complaining about the same. Evenings, trying to sleep has been miserable. Just sweating away and everything. It's that time of the year for that. After that, we have usually have a heat wave in October, and then it's winter time. Things start cooling down. And they're calling for forecast of higher than average rain for this area. I'm like, no! Because the El Nino supposedly kicking in. No. I can do without the rain for a while. Because everything, the roof would probably be leaking here and all that. Well, I got this drip of sweat on my elbow here. Yeah. Dripping sweat. I feel it come just going down and then get on the tip and drip my pants. But it was a good eclipse. It wasn't a full lunar eclipse, but it was a 96% one, so it came out pretty good. The sky's cleared up enough to see it. Blair says, so the roof leaks and Pat leaks too. Yes, I've been doing a lot of leaking. Not out the proper place for leaking, but elsewhere. Not out of my spout, but my arms and my back, and feeling that drops of sweat going down the butt crack and everything. Ugh. Come home after doing the cardboard thing with my shirt totally soppy. Just totally. My neighbor up the street was saying he went out early in the morning to do some yard work, and his shirt was just totally wet as well. That's the way it's been around here. Travis says, gross of the butt crack sweat. It's just the way it's been. And let's see what else this week. I managed to bring two loads in this week, which was good. Not a whole lot, that's for sure, if you consider almost 180's worth for the week. But at least it's going to pay for the power bill for this month. And let's see what else. I managed to get my contesting letter printed up and mailed off on Friday to the sheriff department. Hopefully they will say, okay, we'll accept your excuse. But most likely they'll be denied, pay up, pay a penalty, pay this and all that. But keep my fingers crossed. Because you got a second round of contesting, but that's, you know, do I have time for that? Got to have someone judge over it and everything, blah, blah, blah. Brother says he's been burning tree trimmings for almost a week today. It got quite hot and was sweating my ass off. Mm-hmm. Especially with the fire. Reminds me of the days of out in the desert doing the... My dad, years ago in the 80s, made this long smeltering fire pit with the 5-gallon cans linked together in this long flue effect, burning wood at one end, and had the column with a fire roaring up it with a crucible in there melting aluminum or aluminium in the backyard. That was quite hot. All the things we did out there, it was a challenge, my dad trying to do that. So we had to collect all the tamarisk tree cuttings and burnt, you know, the old dead branches and everything around the area, and bring it in with the ATC trailer and everything, and have a big fuel supply of keep loading in there. But it did melt, made a few ingots out of it, put Lommer engine cases in there and extrusions and stuff. It was just sort of an experiment to see if it gets hot enough to do that, but it did. So that reminds me of the hot. You can see it when it's dark, it's glowing red. Okay, let's see what else. Anything else I do recall? Just been one of those weeks again. Nothing too exciting for me. I haven't got any time to get to the red truck project. Just constantly having to do, you know, it's just like one thing after another. Let's see. Oh, there was one thing. See, I also was dealing with pallets and everything earlier the week. Found a few of them. Okay. I think that's it. A friend was goofing around with AI and made this. They told me to go out in the front camera and hold a pallet up. So I did so. I forgot to do this last week. Brother says, you dedicate 1 hour a day to the getting transmission built. Well, yeah, but getting the motivation to do so because of being broken away from doing everything else. That's the thing. I need to get the proper mindset, and that's what I've not been having. Too much of the crap to deal with. So anyway, here's the creation that was made with my holding a pallet over my head on camera. Something last week I didn't get to. Man, yeah. Okay, let's see here. One hour at a time. Ah, well, I say it's been a battle for me. It has to be done, but it's also been a struggle with everything else. Just gotta work towards it. And let's see. Oh yeah, while I was out on, I usually listen to scam beater programs. There's many of them out there, and something to listen to and get a chuckle out of all the various things. And I was listening to called Scammer Revolts, and he had a call from one of the scammers for diabetes, and I'll play this and particularly listen to the very end, near the end of it. I was like, what? So I'm going to play this and see if this works. Okay, there. Okay, there we go. So anyway, be back in a little bit.
0: What am I? I'm getting a call. Hold on. Hello? Hello?
2: Hi, sir. My name is Adam. I'm calling you from the pharmacy. How are you doing today?
0: Oh, I'm fine. How are you?
2: I'm also good, sir. Thanks for the asking. Actually, the reason we have connected you to provide a latest diabetic testing meter, which is covered under your health insurance. And I believe that, are you a diabetic?
0: Yeah, that's true.
2: Sorry to hear, but as you confirmed that you are a diabetic patient, so please confirm me. What type of diabetic you are diagnosed with? Type 1 or type 2?
0: Type 2.
2: And how many times you test your blood sugar level in a day? One time, two times, or more than that?
0: Probably 3 or 4 times.
2: Oh, 3 to 4 times. Okay.
0: Yeah.
2: And may I know that how many times you test your...
0: Test my what?
2: Yeah, yeah. As you confirm me that you have tested your blood sugar level 3 to 4 times, right?
0: Yeah.
2: And do you inject insulin or do an oral medication?
0: No, inject, yeah.
2: Oh, you injected, okay. And may I know that how many times you inject insulin in a day? 1 time, 2 time, or more than that?
0: Well, you know, pretty much every time before I eat. About 3 times a day, usually.
3: 3 times. So sorry to hear that. That's
0: you know,
3: why
0: unless
3: eligible,
0: my unless my sugar gets too low and I need to have like a treat or something, I'll end up just skipping a meal, you know. So it's usually 3 times a day, though.
3: 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The number I'm calling you is 915-799. Somebody reach you up, right?
0: Yeah, that's my number. That's right.
3: Perfect. Could you please help me with your current mailing address where you want us to ship these supplies?
0: It's 46 Sherman Lane, Dallas, Texas, 75225.
3: Alrighty, so it's 46 Joe
0: Lane.
3: So
0: what is this from? Is this from like Walgreens or what pharmacy is this?
3: This is from Health Source Network. This is the benefit that you're getting through your health insurance.
0: Wait, it's from Health
3: and we will
0: what?
3: Deliver it.
0: I didn't hear you.
3: Your health insurance, yeah. What insurance do you have? You got like United Healthcare, Aetna, Humana, which one do you have?
0: Yeah, United. You said Health Something Network. I didn't hear what you said.
3: 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You
0: health
3: will get
0: source.
3: It from... Yes.
0: What is that? I

0: It's been 8 years now.
1: 8 years. So sorry to hear that. This is a prickable meter in which you have to prick your fingers. And this is the latest one. We are going to help you.
0: So this one you still have to, it's still test strips? This one still does test strips?
1: Yes. This is the latest one and it will give you an accuracy. And it with a big screen. And could you please spell out your first name?
0: Frank.
1: Frank. Your last name, Frank?
0: Bernstein.
1: How do you spell that?
0: B-E-R-S-T-I-N-E, Bernstein.
1: Your date of birth?
0: 1685.
1: It's January the 6th, 1985, right?
0: Yep, right at the beginning of the year. Always for an interesting birthday, you know.
1: All right. Last name is B-E-R-S-T-I-N-E.
0: B-E-R-S-T-I-N-E, that's correct.
1: First name is Frank, it's F-R-A-N-K.
0: Yep, just spelled normal, F-R-A-N-K.
1: Well, your United Healthcare information is not matching. Is it the same name you have on your United Healthcare card?
0: Well, see, I think the problem is that it might be because you're trying to scam people that have diabetes while you're sitting in India, right? Or are you in Pakistan?
1: Well, I have all your information. Like, your name not matching.
0: You have all my information that I just gave you? Is that what you mean to say? Because you damn sure well didn't have my information before I gave it to you.
1: You gave me the wrong information, right?
0: Yeah. I gave you all fake information, right? But you're calling me from the pharmacy. That's what you said, right? So you should have all my information. Yes. So what's my information then? Yeah, and he hangs up. Yeah, it's funny. I actually know about all that stuff because I've been around it pretty much my entire life. I don't have diabetes, actually, but I've been around it my entire life and I know all that stuff. And, like, what a complete freaking rat, dude. Like, everything that they can scam, they are doing it, man. Everything that they can scam, they're doing it. If it's not Medicare, now it's freaking health strips. And what was it? The other guy, insurance of life insurance, right? Life insurance. And then what they're doing, the refund scams, I'm forgetting that stupid freaking software. How did I forget the damn name of this stupid accounting software? QuickBooks. QuickBooks scams, flight travel scams. I mean, what scams are they not doing, dude? Like, honestly, it's not even like you can't even go and think like, okay, what scams are they doing? It's what scams are they not doing? That's the question. What are they not doing? Capital One, crypto, lottery. Yeah. Well, lottery's the Jamaican scammers, to be fair on that point. But dude, it's crazy, man. See you later, Vaults. Can't stand the hell scam for sure. And thank you again for the super chat earlier, man. Very much appreciated. But dude, it's like, what losers, man? You're sitting here with freaking diabetes and these guys are sending test strips. And honestly, that's like the worst thing too. The freaking test blood strips are the worst things for people that have diabetes because they're so freaking annoying. You basically have to prick your finger. How you test your blood with those is that you get these little flimsy chips, I guess, these little strips, and they have a little spot on the end where the blood goes onto, basically, and it gives you this little prick thing that's like it's basically like a needle with a spring inside of a plastic housing, and you press it against your finger, you load it up, press against your finger and press the button, and it pricks your skin, essentially. And then the blood, and then you put the strip on the blood, you take the strip, you put it in the machine reads it, and that,

0: That's what you do. So he's not even doing the he's not even doing the good ones. He's scamming you with the bad ones. He's not doing the ones that like go on your arm that do the automatic reading that stay on your arm for like a week and it syncs up wirelessly. He's not even scamming you with the good ones. He's scamming you with the crappy ones that have been out for freaking 40 years. You know, like, come on. Like, bro. Let's okay. Now the question is, what do you guys think is going to happen if I call the number back? I'll even call with a different number. I'll call with a separate phone number. Do you guys think it's going to go anywhere? What your guesses? Do you guys think this pharmacy that like what do I call him? A diabetes scammer, I guess. He just picks up the phone as pharmacy. Nope. Let's see. What do you guys think? Got one guess. They will answer. Hang up. Nope. No. No. Okay. So we're getting some no's. Let's see. I'm saying no. That is my guess. There we go.
1: Thank you for calling your local Walmart. We're open daily from 6 a.m. to 11 p.m.
0: Walmart?
1: This call and your voice may be recorded for business purposes,
0: it's
1: including sound prevention.
0: It's a spoofed Walmart number. What the fuck? Wait. It's literally a Walmart. I just Googled the number. Wait, where is this? It's some random Walmart in California. Hawthorne, California. It's a Walmart. It's a freaking Walmart. They're spoofing a Walmart phone number. Yeah, that sounds legit. Literally a Walmart. I don't want to show it on the screen because then everyone's going to be able to just get their phone number. I don't want anybody to troll them or something. But it's a Walmart. That is crazy. It's literally like I Googled the number and it comes up with the actual listing and it has almost 4,000 reviews. Like it's an actual Walmart. Wow. Spoofing a Walmart phone number. That's crazy. What a freaking loser, man. Now, yeah, I guess, what is that? Does that count as them picking up? I don't really think that counts. Yeah, I guess everybody was wrong. So it doesn't necessarily count as it not picking up, but I don't think it counts as them picking up either.
2: So actually, it was Hawthorne. I just wonder if it's the one across the way from me. I was listening. I was like, what? That's a microphone slipping off into the fan. Whoops. But yeah, they were spoofing a Walmart here in Hawthorne, California. The Indian scammers. And Travis says, India will do nothing about it either. That's right. So hackers are going after them. He just got done wrecking a computer of another hacker that he got access to through the Ultra Viewer, doing a reverse connect and then applying his software to have sharing capabilities undercover. And he was in there having fun with his laptop. It was a gaming laptop, and loading his drive up with pictures of his dog and filling it with just repetitive files of your scammer, and deleting all of his copying all the files of various documents and stuff, and then deleting them all. And then the computer was connected to OneDrive, and of course it's deleting from there. And of course, people saying, well, get the recycle bin. He says, well, you don't need to do the recycle bin when you're doing it from the terminal. And just going bonkers, deleting everything. and the computer was just slowing down and just getting so irresponsive, and he had scripts he was running in there, batch files to make copies of copies of copies, just blowing it up, and it just finally gave up. It hit, you know, it finally went offline, and then the next day it popped online again, and he was noticing that some space was cleared, and there was messages of your OneDrive is not synced and all that. And he said, well, that's the idea. So he just was continuing on, deleting files and making sure he doesn't use that computer to do scamming for the day. He was shut down. So far, that computer for the past week or this 3 or 4 days has not shown up again. So he did a number on that hacker. Travis says, alien probing scams are not being done. And he says, lancets. Yep, it's lancets. You poke your finger with it. You can prick your finger, but don't finger your prick. That's right. That's painful if you finger your prick. Yeah, yeah. So anyway, I thought I'll share that to you, with you. I just cracked me up. Hawthorne? I go, okay, that'll be good for content for the show. Let's see, what time do I have here? It looks like about 3 minutes to the top of the hour. Maybe I should try to get a quickie article in before I get to the top of the hour. Let's see, this NOAA forecasts a G2 magnetic storm aurora visible in 22 states. Let's see. It will be a geomagnetic storm from solar wind, coronal mass ejection, possibly pushing auroras further south than usual, up to 22 states, including Alaska, northern tier states, and possibly far south as New York, Pennsylvania could see the lights. So that's coming up. So the sun was doing another mass ejection again. Let's see here. I have to save that for next hour. Apple implements price hikes on it for its TV streaming service and one subscription bundle. Apple raised its streaming price for Apple TV on Friday up from $12.99 to $14.99 per month, or $119 a year, when it used to be $99. Apple also raised the price of its Apple One service, which combines Apple TV as well as other services such as iCloud storage, Apple Music, and Apple Arcade. Apple One is now $21.95 for an individual plan, up from $19.95. The tech giant last raised its streaming prices a year ago from $9.99 to $12.99. Apple TV isn't the only streaming service to go up. Peacock, Netflix, Amazon Prime, Hulu, Disney Plus, Paramount Plus, Max, and YouTube Premium have all raised their prices in some form in the last few years, with some putting hikes on ad-free streaming. And Apple TV cost just $4.99 per month when it launched in 2019. And so they're just getting greedy with it all. Soon they're just going to blow everybody off on the, forget that. Just go to the online library. Did I say that? No, I didn't say that. I didn't say that. No. That's just a joke I was, that blurted out there. Yeah. So, that's the way it's becoming. Why are people paying all that money for that type of service? What thing that gets me mostly is you got an Amazon subscription, but you got to pay for ad-free for the service that they included in your membership. You get Prime Video. Oh, well, you got to pay an extra $2 or $5, whatever it is, to get ad-free when it used to be ad-free to begin with. Fook you! That's what I say. So anyway, it is the top of the hour, and I will be doing the top of the hour stuff, including the Musicians Who Died segment, which there was quite a few this week, so hopefully it won't take too long, but we'll see. And I'll get to some articles, hopefully, for the next ending of the show. Yeah. That's it. There we go. So I will return in a little bit.
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Howdy, everybody. This is Kurt Erickson from Austin, Texas. 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
4: No, it's intentional destabilization.
3: So great replacement is real?
4: Of course it's real, Mutt. 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But that's just phase one.
2: What's phase two?
4: The solution. The fix they'll sell you after the fire. Digital IDs. Smart surveillance. Movement zones, biometric checkpoints, all to protect you from the chaos they created. And when it happens, you won't resist it. You'll demand it. You'll beg for the leash and thank them for the collar. Because by then, you won't be thinking. You'll be panicking.
2: But how do you know it's not just a mess? Like things spiraled out of control?
4: Because they wrote it down. 2006. UN High-Level Dialogue on Migration. Address irregular migration through safe, orderly, and regular channels. 2016. Soros Foundation leaks. Mass migration is inevitable. It should become the new normal. 2017. EU demographics paper. Migration will become a permanent feature of European demographics. 2022. WEF migration flows should be leveraged to shape global economic stabilization. They didn't lose control. They redirected it. In future, you'll be begging for surveillance to fix the manufactured chaos.
3: So it's problem, reaction, solution.
4: Exactly. They let the wolf in, so you'd beg them to build the cage. Exactly like Big Pharma. Same playbook, different field.
2: And the people falling for this don't even realize what they're signing up for.
4: You were never meant to be protected. You were meant to panic and submit. They're using the crisis to sell you the chain.
3: So what looked like weakness was just the setup.

And now it's time for the Musicians Who Died This Week segment. And it's time to get to the Musicians Who Died This Week. And there's quite a few. Starting off with Janie Bradford. She was an American songwriter. She's best known for her tenure with Motown. She was born on June the 2nd of 1939 in Charleston, Missouri, and she died on August the 21st of 2026 in Los Angeles, California at the age of 87 after an extended illness. We'll play Money, That's What I Want, a song she co-wrote with Berry Gordy, Jr., and originally recorded by Barrett Strong, released in 1959.

And next up, Shelley Fabares. She was an American actress and singer. She was best known for her many television and film roles. She was born as Michelle Anne Marie Fabares on January the 19th of 1944 in Santa Monica, California, and she died on August 22nd of 2026 in Los Angeles, California at the age of 82 from complications of pneumonia. And we'll play a cover of Johnny Angel that became a popular single for Shelley in 1962.

Next, Letty Moore. He was an American blues and R&B singer, songwriter, and pianist. He was born as Benjamin William Letty Moore on September the 7th of 1939 in Charleston, Tennessee, and he died on August the 22nd of 2026 at the age of 86. We'll play a cover of Stormy Monday, the first major hit for him in 1973.

Next up, J.P. Morgan. She was an American singer, actress, and game show panelist. Her stage name came from when she served as the class treasurer in high school and got the nickname J, as in J-A-Y-E-P, after the banker of J.P. Morgan. She was born as Mary Margaret Morgan on December the 3rd of 1931 in Mancos, Colorado, and she died on August the 24th of 2026 in Longview, Washington, at the age of 94 due to injuries sustained in a fall at the hospital. We'll play That's All I Want From You, one of Jay's biggest hits, released in 1954.

0: And moving on to Tim Curry. He was an English actor and singer. He's best known for portraying Dr. Frankenfurter in the Rocky Horror Show on Stage productions from 1973 to 1975, and the film adaptation, the Rocky Horror Picture Show. He was born as Timothy James Curry on April the 19th of 1946 in Gappenhall, Cheshire, England, and he died on August 25th of 2026 in Toluca Lake, California, at the age of 80. We'll play Sweet Transvestite from the Rocky Horror Picture Show soundtrack album released in 1975.
1: How do you do? I see you've met my faithful handyman. 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

0: 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We could take in an old Steve Reeves movie.
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2: Right.
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0: 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I've been making a man with blonde hair and a tan, and he's good for relieving my tension. 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

0: So, come up to the lab and see what's on the slab. I see you shiver with anticipation. But maybe the rain is really to blame. So I'll remove the cause. But not the symptom.
1: Also, we'll play a track from a solo musical artist's career, a cover of the Supremes' hit Baby Love from the Vaults, the original unmixed versions of Ode Records recordings produced by Lou Adler.

And moving on to this one. This is a shocker. Dolly Parton. She was an American singer, songwriter, actress, businesswoman, and philanthropist. She was the fourth of 12 siblings, born as Dolly Rebecca Parton on January the 19th of 1946 in Pittman Center, Tennessee, and she died on August the 25th of 2026 in Nashville, Tennessee, at the age of 80 after a brief battle with cancer. We'll play Coat of Many Colors, the title track from the Coat of Many Colors album released in 1971, a song she wrote telling the story of her mother sewing together a coat out of rags.

Also, we'll play I Will Always Love You, a track from the Best Little Whorehouse in Texas movie soundtrack, released in 1982. This was a reworking of Dolly's original 1974 song, which made her the first artist to reach number one twice for the same song. This version was my dad's favorite that he played all the time.

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0: And I have returned for the second and final hour of the Dishnut News. And there you go, the musicians who died this week, and there's quite a few, and I had to really hold my tears back, because that song always brings back memories of Dad, and I figured it was fitting to play it. Blair says in the IRC, he saw the Little House of Horror. I keep saying that. Give it up, Pat. Okay. When you get something that just tickles your... Yeah, Blair says, the best little house in Hawthorne. Yeah. He saw that in the movie theater. My brother saying, I was thinking that if Dad's still alive, he would be with it. He would be devastated over Dolly passing. Yep. Because he always admired Dolly, especially with her big bazookas. That was one thing he always said. He goes, she has a big rack. Let's see. Blair points out one of the great stories told this week was Elvis wanted to record the song, but his manager demanded he get half of the writing credit. Dolly turned him down later. She struck gold when Whitney recorded it. Correction, he admired her rack, yes. Dillo said, did she wear a quadruple D cup? Bazookas, yeah. All the different names. Mommy Milkers. That's one of the later things that everybody keeps saying. Anyways, that was really sad hearing that. Twin Hill hasn't heard that one. Wow. Need to update the 99... terms for boobs or something like that. What was that song? Brother says, Dolly Parton famously quipped, I was the first woman to burn my bra. It took the fire department 4 days to put it out. Brother says, 99 words for boobs. Yes, that's it. Okay, I'm going to play you just a short little clip that was given to me, and guess who this is? It's way long, so I'm just going to have to play just a little bit of it, because I got to get to these stories here. So, take a guess who this is. See if I get this going here.

our necks and feels exposed. Built

So anybody have a guess who that was? Anyone listening? Have a guess? Guess? I guess not. So, oh well. No, Blair, it wasn't Dolly Parton. No. I'll give a hint. It was somebody you heard earlier on. I like this fan blowing on me, but it's irritating in the ears hearing it. Okay, since nobody wanted to chime in, it was Tim Curry, I Do the Rock. Anyways, I better get to an article. Fool Hill says, I knew that song before I heard the Rocky Horror Picture Show. All right, well, I'm going to try to get to this article here. Okay, where did the... Oh, shoot. Where'd the link go? Where'd it go? Here. Okay, here we go. This was really good. It's from The Hill. Man dressed as Darth Vader defends flock cameras to San Diego City Council. A man dressed as an iconic Star Wars villain, Darth Vader, on Wednesday appeared to defend the use of flock cameras before the San Diego City Council, assuring that this is what the Emperor needs. The man approached the podium to address the Public Safety and Livable Neighborhoods Committee meeting with the character's signature breathing audible to the council chamber's microphone. The council addressed him as Darth Vader. This is what the Emperor needs. This technology will help us find the rebel scum and the hidden base on Hoth, the man said, referring to the ice planet from The Empire Strikes Back. He urged that the cameras be used to surveil any rebel scum as they move from playground to playground, from playground to pool, from pool to gymnasium, because we all know that the flock cameras are not only following license plate readers, they are following children. The plea for the cameras shifted to raising taxes to clear out the storm drains and to the clearing of the homeless encampments in the city. The man said the council members can use doublespeak to say the police department is humanitarian. And how will the people trust the city council when the city council continues to vote for surveillance technology that imprisons them? Mrs. Campbell

"You must work on your Jedi mind tricks," he said, addressing the city council member, Jennifer Campbell, before waving his hand to the audience. "Do it like this." His last plea was for the flock cameras to be used to help us find Luke Skywalker as he traverses the universe in his X-Wing. "This technology is necessary, necessary force," he concluded. Late last year, San Diego officials signed a year-long deal to provide the San Diego Police Department with access to open-source intelligence and data from other law enforcement agencies, Axos reported in April. San Diego has more than 550 flock cameras across the city, according to the flock tracking map, DFLOCK. FLOCK provides a system of license plate readers, video cameras, and audio detection devices to record license plate numbers with the vehicle information down to the make, model of the vehicle, and even bumper stickers. Axios reported this week that the local activists and some city officials have called for alternatives, joining others across the county who have criticized the use of the cameras as a backlash mounts. Critics have raised the cameras' implications when it comes to mass surveillance and possible misuse by law enforcement. FLOCK announced that it made changes to its privacy and data retention policy, saying it will shorten the recommended default data retention window from 30 to 7 days to cut the amount of time data will sit in the FLOCK systems. Law enforcement will have a case code to search FLOCK data. The American Civil Liberties Union, one of the company's primary critics that has several pending cases against FLOCK, called the changes a thinly veiled PR attempt. So, I thought that was pretty good. They have audio of this, but I don't know if it's it's not loading. Oh, there it goes.

0: The Emperor is a fan of Flock, and we must continue utilizing Flock technologies so that we can follow and surveil the rebel scum as they move from playground to playground, from playground to pool, from pool to gymnasium, because we all know that the Flock cameras are not only following the license plate readers, they are following children. They are following children in parks and gymnasiums, and we need this. I need this so I can stalk my ex-girlfriend. And how will the people trust this city council when this city council continues to vote for surveillance technology that imprisons them? Miss Campbell, you must work on your Jedi mind tricks. Do it like this. This technology will help us find the rebel scum and their hidden base on Hoth. This technology will help us find Luke Skywalker as he traverses the universe in his X-Wing. This technology is a necessary force.
1: Thank you. Roger Ralphs?
2: So there you go. Thought that was very good. And let's see, real quickly, if I can get this through here. This one, Kurt posted to the IRC. How can we be free when we're not free to own? What defines a slave? This is out of EricPetersAutos.com. The question is interesting because while it is reflectively answered, it is not understood. If it were understood, people would recognize that they are in fact slaves. Most people think they aren't because they are free to work and to pay taxes. Black slaves in the Antebellum South actually had it better in some ways. They didn't have to pay taxes. For one thing, the more important thing, though, is that they were aware they were... Line one, okay. That they were enslaved. Put another way, they were not living under the sway of delusion. They were free. This caused them to want to be free. It prompted many to try to escape their enslavement, hence the importance of keeping slaves deluded about their status by allowing them the freedom to work and pay taxes. A person not enslaved is free to work without needing to ask permission and gets to keep what he earns. He is not told he owes money on things he's bought and paid for, such as his home. By this measure, there isn't a single free man or woman in this country, just workers, which is another way of saying slaves. It is an important thing to understand, which is why those who own us do not want us to understand it. That is why they allow us the illusion of ownership. The slave in the Antebellum South was under no such illusion. He understood the hut he was allowed to live in wasn't his, but at least he wasn't obligated to pay property taxes on his master's hut. There is a sort of honest dignity in this, as opposed to the intellectually dishonest degradation that attends believing you own a home. You must nevertheless pay those who actually do own it a large sum of money every year forever. In order to avoid those who actually do their own asserting their ownership by evicting you from the home that isn't and never can be yours in any meaningful sense, no, so long as you are obligated to pay what amounts to rent in order to avoid eviction. And it kind of looks like I'm going to have to put this off until next week. So I'm going to mark it off here because it's already 59 after the hour. I thought I would have enough time, but apparently not. But this is a very interesting because it points out exactly we don't own nothing. That's why I say You think you own your car? Your automobile? Think you own your house? Why are you paying a property tax for? You're renting. Oh, what's to pay for the services? Well, bill me individually the services that I want to have. Not lump sum everybody in your rental payment you got to make every year. Dillo says, flock cameras are for herding the sheeple. So anyway, I am out of time, so I better get going. And thank you all for listening, and I'll continue this one next week. And hope you have a good week, and see you in September. Going too fast. And Ron Harger says, thanks for a good show. All right, well, this has been the Dishnut News for August the 29th of 2026. Next. Okay. Looks like I got out about maybe 30 seconds later. Okay, the word is antebellum. Antebellum. Yeah, I was stumbling in that one. My mind, antebellum. There you go. Phone Hill says, managing the flock. That's basically it. And Dillo says, thanks for all you do, Pat. You're welcome. And let's see. I missed something here. What's this? Oh, just too much going on. Way too much going on. My mind's all over the place. Okay, what was this? Another article I missed? Oh. How they say capitalism works. My lemonade is better. No, I will make mine better. How capitalism actually works. I diluted mine to profit more. I use piss. That's about it. That applies to everything. If they can dilute it down, like to do with foods and everything, and put in fillers and all that, the bean counters would say, hey, we're saving another cent here and there doing that. It adds up, and we raise the prices on it too with a smaller amount. They won't know. All those suckers out there won't know. Dill says the word means pre-war, pre-Civil War, antebellum. Aha. It's one I wasn't aware of. But it is. So say, that is a very good article. I'm definitely going to have to finish it next week. So I pre-read it and it's like, okay, I can get through that. But the time goes by too fast. As I tell everybody, you want time to go by fast? Do a show. Time goes by real fast. That's my problem. Goes by too fast. And I'm just, oh man, trying to keep my arms from dripping. So I guess I better get myself going to the kitchen and get something to eat. Today was a fast day, so just water and my vitamins today. And let's see. Bill says, ante is Latin for before, and I assume bellum is conflict. My brother says, unless you are having technical difficulties, then it goes unbearably slow. Exactly. That is so true. When you want it to go fast, it's like

Bill says, yeah, get some food into you, son. Yes. That's what I need to do. Otherwise, I'll be yammering away on this microphone and continuing on. Even though it's fun to do that, but... let's see. CF Antimidurium AM. Of course, everything is rooted in Latin. Something they don't really... That's one thing I noticed they didn't really teach a lot in school. They gave you a choice of German, Spanish, I think it was... What was the other one? Italian, I think it was. But not Latin. And that's important because the founding fathers were Latin. All the treaties and everything are Latin. Now I say Latinum. Gold press Latinum.

0: The damn stuff didn't work.
1: Let's see. Blair says, anyone remember when they put me on antidepressant and I did a show and I was talking really slow? Oh yeah, I remember that. It's like, wind them up, wind them up. Everyone's like, you need to get off that stuff. The damn stuff didn't work. Twill Hill says, the damn stuff made me fat and twitchy. So it made you fat and watch Twitch? I lost 20 pounds when I quit. Our rip puts a roll. In other words, Abilify. Abilify! The damn stuff works! Oh well. Let's see, I got everything loaded in here. Are we on WQ&A? My first yawn of the night. Now falling asleep from my chair coming soon. Which I did this morning. I was working on putting together the Musicians Who Died segment and I fell asleep halfway going through it and woke up at 6 o'clock in the morning. Huh? What? Or no, it's 5 o'clock. That's it. 5 o'clock. Hey, Full Hill, what's that long drug name from Not From Space? I know what you're talking about. I know what you're talking about. It's probably in my folder somewhere. But to find it, I'm failing big time on that. But all the, everything I have, I think I could find something. Nope. I need to go through all this stuff and where'd that time kind of come from? Mm-hmm. Anyways. Blair says, I know you have it. I know I do. But where? My main goal was to put it all in the Synology, but that itself is like out of 58 terabytes down to like 7 terabytes now, and a lot of it is movies and all the prawn and all that. Yeah. Now, the shows, I have to go through and do it. Plus, I got to deal with the air I'm getting on drive 4. Hits me up every once in a while. The drive is failing. There it is. Dex, Pritchard, Loxel, and Dalton. Yeah, that's it. I thought it was beginning with an A. That's what I, in my mind I had, it began with an A.

0: Every day, millions of people suffer from frequent, persistent heartburn. Now there's Dexpidloxin Isotoxinosyl.
1: Heal the heartburn with Dexpidloxin Isotoxinosyl.
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0: Heal the heartburn. Heal the damage.
1: Heal it with Dexpidloxin Isotoxinosyl.
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4: There you go. Thank you to Funnel Hill for that. And let's see. Okay. Think I got everything ready to go. Then there's Progenitrovox from the Drugs I Need by Austin Long Lizards. For me, I thought it was Lung Lizards. Because lung is penis in Hindi, which is said a lot on the scammer shows. Need a better. Austin Lounge Lizards. Let's see. That would be on my. Which drive do I have it on? Think. It's my overflow one. Oh man. So I have a Austin Lounge Lizards, say, years ago. Okay. Think. Where would it be? Maybe I do a quick look here. Dang, what drive would it be? I know one drive failed on the playout computers, the Mac Store drive that Leanne got me back in, what was it? 2003, I think it was, something like that. All of a sudden start coming up no drive or something like that, so I had to unplug it, hoping it saved on power. I don't think it's on that one. This is very frustrating because I remember all this stuff here. As I said, I gotta go through all this stuff. It's just becoming way too much. Originally started having markdats, folders and all that, and that got kind of put on the back burner, and then, you know, just one thing after another. Okay. I can't remember what the drive is. A Mac? No. So I have copies of the Mac Store 200 gig drive that failed on the Synology. Luckily, I backed it up on there. No, I don't think I'm going to be able to find it fast. Let's see. I don't think so. Oh, well. Let me go over here. That needs more solar panels, I guess. That's right.

to charge up the battery faster. Been averaging about 70, 75 watts during the day. If it's a real intense day, it gets up to 90 or so. Or 80, not 85. I got 90 one time out in the desert. Let's see. Let's try that. Of course, I pushed the wrong thing. There we go. Or is it on the other drive? Attention, drive status is abnormal. That's telling me. Drive 4 is failing 2 days ago. Keep saying that. I just got to swap the spare drive in there and let it repopulate. The problem is the prices of hard drives and memory is just sky high. No way you can get any of that anymore. Just for a 1 terabyte, which was like $50-something, is like a couple $100 now or something like that. Memory sticks and anything dealing with memory, GPUs and all that, is just sky high. So, let's see. Oh, I didn't want that. Paste.

Okay. Doing everything but what I want. There. Finally. All right. Well, oh, I see that fool help put it up on. Okay. Copy. Let's do this.

0: The opinions expressed in this song are not necessarily those of Squabble Uncle or its subsidiaries. Progenitor Box is not available anywhere off or void in Wisconsin. Any resemblance to actual drugs, living or dead, is purely coincidental. Any unauthorized use of your own judgment in the application of Progenitor Box is strictly prohibited. Progenitor Box may not be reproduced without the express written consent of Major League Baseball. Progenitor Box may cause drowsiness or restlessness in lab animals. 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If death occurs, discontinue use of Progenitor Box immediately. 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All sales final. Batteries not included. For the drugs I need.
1: Okay, there you go. All that for that. Still wondering why I can't find the folder. No idea. Oh well. Okay. Well, I've come up with a little something here, but it's not. One terabyte drive? I found Budweiser lizards. Anybody remember?

0: see.
1: Bud.
2: Wise.
3: I can't believe they picked the frogs over us.
1: Lily, get over it.
3: I want to know who makes these decisions, huh? They pay people to make these decisions, you know that?
1: That's right. Huh? Marketing is very complex. You don't understand.
3: What? Complex? Look, I don't think these people are that intelligent. I mean, look at the script they wrote. Hello? Do you hear that dialogue?
1: Yeah.
3: Budweiser. Budweiser. Whoa. That's not good writing.
1: I kind of like it.
3: You like it?
1: Yeah.
3: You like? How could you like? There's nothing in there about the beer. Beechwood aging. That's your selling point right there. That's what makes it Budweiser.
1: Beechwood aging. That's really funny. Ha, ha, ha.
3: I could have made it funny. I'm a dialogue guy. That's my thing. These advertising people just don't get it. Oh, listen to that. I know Iguanas who can write better dialogue than that. My friend Carl, the Gila Monster?
1: Yeah.
3: He can write better dialogue than that.
1: Carl's funnier than you.
3: He's funnier than me?
1: Oh, I love this one coming up. This one's great.
3: Frankie, I'm so happy to see you rocking like this.
1: You got a little southern cooking going on now.
3: Sweet Home Alabama. I love that song.
1: I've been there.
3: You know, the original title was Sweet Home Topeka, Kansas.
1: What happened? Right or move?
3: It just didn't sing, you know, baby?
1: No.
3: It's like music. Take it away, guys.
0: That came up. Oh, well. Okay. Anyways, I'm going to end it here and say goodnight. I'm heading off the kitchen later than I planned, but oh, well. I could go on. I mean, it's... But Blair says, Pat inspired me to refill a prescription. Oh boy. Your scripts. Okay. Well, I guess another week coming up, and I'll be seeing you in a couple hours for another edition of the Dishnut News. Yeah. With my vicious circle I'm in, I will stop the stream, and then I'll be back at starting the stream again, and like, oh, hi, it's another edition for, what's it going to be? Oh, I know, I forgot to do the birthdays. That's right. That's another thing. Slipped my mind. Let's see. Dishnut News for the 5th of September. Yeah. There you go. Okay. I'm going to play a Friday Night Live. Let's see. What's this one? It's hard to see this monitor half lit up because the LEDs are part of the screen is not working. Blair says, we received your order and will begin processing it shortly. If we run into any issues while filling your prescriptions, we will contact you or your prescriber. So where is it being refilled? In India or something? At the Hawthorne Walmart. Okay. This is a Friday Night Live from August the 26th of 1994, and I think there's some pre-stuff before it went live. You get to hear the connection, the famous Gary boom, boom, boom, boom, boom, boom, boom, boom, boom. In it as well. I think it was the Patriot show it was on before. This is back on Omega. Blair gets the stuff by mail. Shipped from India. Yeah. Yeah. Okay, well, I will say goodnight. Goodbye. Goodbye. Goodbye. Goodbye. Next.
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2: listened to it, and there seems to be some dissension between different Patriot networks.
5: I agree with that. Yeah, I've seen it.
2: And if we're gonna pull this country together, we got to all get together,
5: uh-huh.
2: and we have to compromise. Because the way it is right now, we're just as bad in the Patriot community as Congress itself with the Democrats and Republicans.
5: No, that's a great point. I've had this exact conversation with a number of people, not just in Colorado, but across the country, and they say, you know, how do we get to the quote-unquote Patriot community across the country? I mean, it is fragmented. It's one group doesn't trust another group. One group doesn't like another group. I know.
2: Exactly. And how can we accomplish anything if we can't even get together on terms?
5: Right. For the record, Dana, the engineer, just handed me a little note. I have the address for the Constitution Party. We do have that if anybody wants it. It's the Constitution Party, P.O. Box 7565. It's Post Office Box 7565, Beverly Hills, California, 90212. Constitution Party, Post Office Box 7565, Beverly Hills, California, 90212.
2: I would highly suggest you either get a tape of that show or get a transcript of exactly what that platform is, because it's just incredible the amount, the words, the way they were said. It's just like as if our forefathers had written it. It's so impressive.
5: Wow, great. That's what we need. I mean, people, what's amazing, Bob, is when people hear these things and when you point out to people, there's been such a great indoctrination in this country, such a dumbing down of people, that so many of the citizens of America think that your rights, your basic rights, come from the government. That the government does establish these things, that it is their job to run education, that it is their job to run crime, to run health care, and it's...
2: Well, that's exactly what their platform is based on, is getting government out of interfering in people's lives.
5: Yeah, I mean, great. I mean, that is the platform, and you know, the direction the Republican Party has taken lately, that's something that's certainly going to fill a gap. I mean, out here in Colorado, we have the Colorado Taxpayers Party, which I would be willing to bet espouses pretty much the same line as the Constitution Party.
2: From what I've heard, it sounds pretty close.
5: Yeah, listen... I'm almost
2: Marty, I know you got to go, so I better drop out of here.
5: Hey, thanks for the call, all right? Keep tuned in, all right?
2: Will do.
5: All right. All right, we are going to about wrap it up here. We're almost out of time. I encourage people, once again, call your state rep wherever you live. Call your state senator. Call those that are running for those offices this year, as well as the sheriff, and urge them to support legislation exempting your state from the crime bill. They can do it. They can do it. Then get behind them and support them. They need your help. That's going to wrap it up, everybody. Have yourselves a great weekend coming up. I'll be back here on Monday at 5 o'clock Mountain Time. Look forward to hearing from you then.
6: Riot.

0: I bet you the captain don't have that one.
1: No.
0: Hey, you sound pretty good.
1: Well, it's that footsicle diet I'm on right this minute.
0: It is probably, what, this is like the second warmest day of the year?
1: Yeah, I think yesterday was the warmest.
0: Yeah.
1: Today is the second warmest, or maybe even warmer than yesterday.
0: Whatever.
1: But you know what? You know, I was just thinking just a few minutes ago that, hey, remember in the wintertime when it was like freezing down here and you were nice and cozy and warm?
0: Yeah, yeah.
1: Well, you're still real cozy and warm down there, and I'm nice and cool down here.
0: Cozy isn't the word for
1: cozy.
0: It. I'm dying up here.
1: Yeah, I was up there. It's warm, folks. He's warm.
0: Okay. First thing I want to do is want to thank Tom Hunter for the new microphone cable, which is making the captain sound more like the captain.
1: Thanks, Tom.
0: Hey, Tom Hunter to the rescue once again.
1: He's our pal. We like him.
0: Yes, we do. And he did a great job making a little box for it to plug into and everything, real high-tech stuff. Little tiny bit of hum, but probably doesn't get out on the radio.
1: That's me.
0: Mm-hmm. Oh,
1: are those mosquitoes?
0: Okay, well, anyway, I think we're here. I think everything is working. We don't have the luxury of, you know, getting everything all tuned and tweaked like we used to, so we just kind of jump right into it. What a dream the captain had last night. I kind of wish you would have saved that for the air. That was a great dream.
1: That was strange.
0: He dreamed that we were offered a radio job in Canada.
1: Hey, for real money.
0: Yeah, C-A-N-A-D-A. And I was wearing a black cowboy hat.
1: Uh-oh. The phone!
0: The calls are coming in, so I guess it's time to officially tell you that this is the Omega Radio Network. And now, may I say that transmission costs for tonight's edition of Friday Night Live, made possible by a grant from Frank and Joanne Feit of Fort Wayne, Indiana, and live from Marquette. It's Friday night.
1: Hey, got it!
0: What?

Are we organized or what? It's hot up here. And it's even hotter in the world of satellite. Tonight on Friday Night Live, is there a digicipher in your future? And who will make it? You'll be surprised. Of course we're going to talk about DSS. Are you kidding me? Of course we're going to talk about DSS. News from the cable TV world, where all of those channels really wind up that you and I watch many of for free. 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

0: He's gone insane, folks. He's doing the samba upside down. I've never seen anything like it. Well, hello there, and greetings. Here we are. You must excuse the fan noise. I probably have it running too loud, and we'll probably have to turn it off when we get to the phones. What a warm, warm day. Spent a big chunk of yesterday out at Shot Point on the shore of Lake Superior. I would like to thank Dolores, who has a satellite dish. We had a project that involved recording some sound from the shore of Lake Superior, and she willingly let us use 1 hour of their shoreline. So I don't know if she's listening, but we did tell her where we would be. So thanks a lot, Dolores. We really appreciate it. I was even thinking of maybe opening up with that soft lapping lake sound tonight, but tape is downstairs in the machine. Well, let's get right to the news of the industry. Biddly, biddly, biddly, biddly, biddly. Attention, Steve in Fresno. The giant network affiliation switch that Fox touched off a couple of months back might well be called the Television Job Creation Act of 1995. The folks at Frank Maggot Associates, they're a high-dollar TV consultant, say most of the 2,000 new jobs have been created as TV stations gear up new news and promotion departments. Now remember, it's not just a matter of stations switching to Fox. A lot of other reshuffling is taking place as networks buy and sell stations, looking for new outlets for programming. And 2,000 jobs is a big deal in this business. Industry estimates show that only 25,000 total were employed in U.S. broadcast news operations as 1994 began. That number is on the way up. Perhaps the most radical example of this is in Phoenix. You listening, Bill? There is a big-time shift there that has opened up 150 new positions. Former ABC affiliate KTVK is going independent, and they're adding 3 or 4 hours of news every day. Now, it takes people to produce those programs, folks. And as you might expect, Fox is perhaps the biggest mover behind this job growth. It's looking to introduce an hour-long 10 p.m. newscast, not only at the affiliates, but at all 180 stations that are signed up with the new Fox network. Huh? Fox News at 10 is going national. Do you really want your MTV? Well, now how much would you pay? Don't answer until you hear this story. Bucky, I'm telling you, we're not talking about the MTV programming. We're not even talking about MTV Network. No, that's not what we're selling. We're talking about, get this, MTV, the home shopping channel.
1: Oh. Are you kidding?
0: I'm not kidding. Now, artists have accused MTV ever since day one of being sold out to the major record companies. Well, now the sellout is for real. You see, you may not have noticed, but over the Woodstock 94 weekend, MTV did a test of home shopping programming. And guess how much they rang up in sales?
1: $1 million.
0: You're exactly right. You're exactly right. Over $1 million in sales just for that one weekend alone. Well, never one to let a dollar go laying around, the fine folks over at the MTV networks have decided to expand their test. So for the next 6 months, MTV and merchandiser Finger Hut. Oh, not Finger Hut. Of all doggone things. They're going to produce an assortment of 30-minute and hour-long home shopping programs that you'll see on MTV, VH1, and yes, friends, even Nick at night. Yes, you too can now own one of Mr. Ed's horseshoes for only $49.95. The show, known as The Goods, will run at various times during the day, and your local cable operator will get the standard 5% cut, just as it does from every other shopping channel, and you wondered why there were so many. Here are a few of the stellar programs you're going to see on MTV. MTV. You're going to pay to see these. You're going to pay to see these. No, Captain ain't. I ain't. But you are. You're going to pay to see these. Are you ready? Beavis and Butthead Mega Model Jam, an exclusive line of merchandise tied to the two Firebugs. How about Watch It, featuring I Dream of Genie and Bewitched wristwatches? How about Todd Time, Designer Todd Oldham sells oven mitts, dish towels, and placemats. 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Rappers and other exclusive offers from rap groups such as Naughty by Nature and Snoop Doggy Dog.
1: Doggy Dog, what a name.
0: Snoop Doggy Dog.
1: I can't believe it.
0: Who'd have thunk it? Who'd have thunk it? Folks, you can't make up stuff like this. Now, don't you feel good? Don't you feel good about buying that VC2 Plus board, huh? Just because the kids yelled, I want my MTV. And speaking of the marketplace, remember the FCC's wildly successful spectrum auction a while back? Remember how it supposedly raised all of that money? But remember how the top bidder defaulted and may face criminal charges? Well, he wasn't the only bidder not on the up and up. The FCC now reports that 27 of the 178 bidders have failed to even make the down payment to the commission for their license. In fact, the commission has collected only 60% of the money promised at the auctions. Six of the companies have asked for waivers, saying they need more time to come up with the money. Anyone in default will lose their rights to the airwaves they won at the auctions, and those frequencies will be re-auctioned before December 31st. Now, the purpose of the auction was, of course, to raise money. Well, yeah, but also to help allocate spectrum for new PCS, that's Personal Communication Service. But those could now be delayed by litigation arising out of the auction. That means delays of months, maybe even years. Now, didn't the airwaves used to belong to the people? To be administered by the government for the public good? Perhaps outdated concepts.

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0: Perhaps part of it was that the projections were way too high. I mean, you know, this was the event of the decade. The promoter, PolyGram Diversified Entertainment, thought more than 2% of the 23 million homes equipped to receive the event would pony up to the bar and shell out a $50 bill to watch the festival. Bunches of us watched it for free on Galaxy 6. And if you just were happy with the audio, they left that in the clear, albeit in mono, over on Telstar 3. And if you had one of those Syncalink things, well, actually, as far as pay subscribers go, just over half that number said okay to Woodstock Revisited. Now, actually, for a music event, the gross revenues made the cable operators smile. Now, combine the high price tag with the fact that more folks than ever can now access pay-per-view. Well, it just has to add up to some dollars, but even so, operators are just pleased with the results. Just pleased. No more. They're not ecstatic at all. The total dollar take will be between $10 and $15 million. Oh, chicken feed! That well surpasses the previous concert pay-per-view of high $5.5 million generated by New Kids on the Block back in March of 1990. Oh, I remember that one. We all gathered around the TV for that one. Other reports show that the Woodstock orders had a high level of invalid account numbers and other purchase problems ordering, which means an unusual number of first-time buyers were purchasing the program. And now, from the broadcasting memorabilia, an era in broadcasting has come to an end. 50 years ago, it announced the attack on Pearl Harbor. Recently, it told of Americans in the Persian Gulf, and in between, the voices of 11 presidents were heard, as well as Ed and Wendy King from the tower of Pittsburgh's KDKA. Well, no more. That landmark, that big, mighty tower, came crashing down. But it was no accident. The tower is being removed to make way for a new structure that will help the historic broadcaster send its signal even further than before, and it wasn't easy. One set of guy wires was cut as over 4,000 pounds of pressure was exerted on another. Now, even then, long seconds passed before the 720-foot tower came down. Once it was clear, about 200 invited spectators swarmed over the site, picking up pieces of the structure as souvenirs. At the tower's dedication back in 1937, a local newspaper reported that over 25,000 people were in attendance. It has been the main transmitter for America's oldest commercial broadcast station until now. Built long before current technology, the tower's structure has caused reception problems with KDKA ever since day one. At night, much of the power sometimes radiated straight down, causing the station to fade out at places no further than 30 miles away. We got it fine here in the Midwest, though. The problem will certainly be solved by a brand new tower. No, it's not any taller. You see, AM radio works by frequency resonance, so the new tower will be 720 feet, do the math. Going to be built on the same site. In the meantime, they're using a backup. So you might want to check 1020 kilohertz tonight and see how the backup is coming in. Part of broadcasting history is gone. The old tower has come down. Primetime 24 has unveiled Primetime West at the Orlando Trade Show. You've heard of this, no doubt, on other shows, as well as mentioned briefly here, but this is the official release that we have. It is going to be a new package of West Coast-based network programming. Stations will be I'm talking in tongues. Soup Bang Nit Cat Polymitch Cameo. Bashanda. Let's see. K-O-M-O. Try saying that 12 times fast. Como. I should have just pronounced it. Como in Seattle, K-Pix in San Francisco, and KNBC in Los Angeles. The package will be made available on October 1st on SpaceNet 4. Not the strongest satellite in the sky, but it should come in okay. The company also stated that our friends, WFLD in Chicago, hello, we know all about WFLD.

0: in Chicago. They're going to be made available on the 1st of September. From October 1st to October 15th, Pacific Time East, or PT East, rather, that's Primetime East, will be transmitted on Satcom 2 and Galaxy 4 after October 15th. That will be moving exclusively to Galaxy 4. And now, the news you've been waiting for. 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
0: 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Drake, and DX Communications Incorporated. Toshiba is said to be close to finalizing their own deal with GI. Terms of licensing for DigiCypher 2 include a license fee of a mere $150,000 and the technology to incorporate the DigiCypher 2 into their satellite equipment. GI will initially sell the board to the manufacturers. You ready for the price? You ready how much the manufacturer has to pay for the board? Now, you can do the math here and figure this out, how much your satellite receiver is going to cost when you realize that the wholesale price of the DigiCypher 2 motherboard, the little board that is responsible for the making the digital stuff into a picture, such as it will be, $500 wholesale. So you take an $800 IRD like the Drake 1824, and you add, remember, that's dealer, you know, that's the cost of the board. That doesn't include the design area. You are probably talking about a $1,500 minimum, probably closer to $2,000 for one of these things, DigiCypher things. Now, it will receive, if the PR that we've read in the past is correct, and if they haven't changed their minds, and GI never changes their minds, in addition to receiving DigiCypher, it will also receive VideoCypher. This is the IRT, the Integrated Receiver Transcoder. It does not slide in. It is part of the system. It is screwed down. It is soldered in. You don't fix it. You don't change it. You don't access it. Now, here's the story. This sounds like something we heard in the past, actually 10 years ago. They say by 1996, a smaller version, which will require another license fee, will sell for $300. I seem to recall 10 years ago, these same people, General Instruments, you gotta love them. You gotta love these guys. If for no other reason than they're marketing savvy, these are the same people that said, well, yeah, the decoders are $300 now, but soon they'll be $150. Then why are we paying over $500? So what's it really going to cost? GI also said its hybrid analog digital IRTs, integrated receiver transcoders, will sell for about the current price of a mid to high range analog model. And surprise, surprise, another leader in digital television, Scientific Atlanta, has also signed a broad licensing agreement with GI for the DigiCypher 2. It's a-coming. It's a-coming. There are a lot of things that are going to be broadcasting in this new format, and if you want to keep up with the Joneses, intercables, you're going to have to buy one of these. So start saving your pennies, friends. It's going to take $2,000 more on top of what you've already paid for your satellite system if you want to play the game. Cablevision Systems Corporation has announced that during the Major League Baseball strike, all of its subscribers who subscribe to a sports channel or Madison Square Garden networks, either individually or together, will receive a 50% rebate on their subscription rates.
1: Well, I mean, you know, no baseball. I can't watch your baseball. I can't watch your baseball. Baseball been very, very bad to me.
0: 50% rebate because there's no baseball. Baseball. Well, I tell you, You know, baseball is on strike. Football is scrambling. Like I've said so many times, it's time to pick a new sport. Hockey is still in the clear. If I had to have a sport, yeah, me behave. Right, right, me behave. Come on, Captain. You're forgetting who's on this thing. I'm feeling incorrigible tonight. These rebates we're talking about, 50% off your cable bill for your sports channel. And you might want to actually write and make sure that you get this if you are one of these people who subscribes to this stuff. This is an effort to pass along subscribers' cost savings that they have secured from programming suppliers during the strike. You see, they don't have to pay for the baseball because there isn't any. That's a heck of an idea. Why didn't I think of that? These significant rebates will compensate our customers for the value they are losing to the strike, says William J. Quinn, president of Cable Operations for Cablevision Systems. Cablevision customers... Oh, I get it. Cablevision. Oh, forget it. This doesn't apply to us. This is Cablevision. Only on cable. You don't even have to contact the company to get your rebate. No, come on, you guys. Get on the phone. Get on the horn. You who subscribe, these rebates will range from $2 to $5. You'll spend more than that on hold. And should the baseball strike end before October 1st? Not likely. All rebates will be given on a prorated weekly basis. Cablevision customers can cancel their subscription to a sports channel or the Madison Square Garden Network during the strike and will be permitted, because of the strike situation, to reconnect those services without paying the upgrade charge. As a matter of policy, the company does not charge for cancellation of services. Cablevision is the fifth largest cable operator, serving 2.5 million subscribers in 19 states. Okay, let's get out the manifests. Ah, shiver me timbers, mateys. Let's see what launches have occurred. Well, there's a Cosmos satellite that went up. Is this today? Hey, Captain.
2: Yeah.
0: Is today the 26th, or was yesterday the 26th?
2: Today.
0: Today is the 26th. Okay. Then this is new. This satellite went up today. The Cosmos 2290 military satellite was launched at 4 p.m. Moscow time by the Zenith 2 rocket booster from the 45th launching pad of the Baikonur Space Center at the Russian Aerospace Unit. The Zenith 2 booster is the 30th Russian space rocket launched by Russia this year. Sources at the Aerospace Forces Press Center told TASS today. And they launched another one earlier in the week. On the 23rd, 3 days ago, the Molniya 3 communication satellite was launched at 6:31 p.m. Moscow time by a Molniya M rocket, the 43rd launching pad of the Russian Pletsek Space Center. That launch was done by the Aerospace Unit under the command of Colonel Alexander Kobrylov. You can't say these Russian names and get away with it. The unit, which marked its 35th anniversary this year, launches every fifth world spacecraft. Molniya satellites, as you know, are put in a highly elliptical orbit with an apogee of 40,000 kilometers and a perigee of only 500 kilometers. Kind of like a yo-yo. Woo, woo, woo, you know, walking the dog with a satellite. Yeah, you remember the yo-yo man? Used to come to school? Used to buy them Dunkin' yo-yos? You remember that? These satellites are warrantied, by the way. He's having fun down. He is having fun down there eating fudgicles while I am up here roasting. It's not fair, friends. The warranty period is 3 years on the orbit of the satellite. This is according to the Russian. I don't know what happens if it doesn't pass the warranty period. If you know, you have to bring your satellite to an authorized satellite service center or what. Okay, another space launch. Hughes Space and Communications team is completing pre-launch operations for an Australian communication satellite. And guess where they're doing it? No. This is not an Ariane launch. No, this is not a Russian launch. And I'm sorry to say, it's not an Atlas launch either. This one is being lifted up by the Chinese on a Long March 2E rocket. And it's going to be broadcast on Galaxy 4 Transponder 22. Tomorrow, 3:30 p.m. Pacific Daylight Time, which would make it 6:30 p.m. tomorrow Eastern Standard Time on Galaxy 4 Transponder 22 in the C-band. I hope you wrote that down. Now, I know you're rushing for your crayon, so as you're hunting madly, see, you listen to the show and you don't have anything to write with. Okay, you found it. Okay, now chew the end off. I used to have to do that. Number two pencil. Okay, the launch will be seen 6:30 p.m. Eastern Time tomorrow, the 27th, on Galaxy 4 Transponder 22 C-band. And anyone can reuse this broadcast for news or other purposes. Thank you very much. This new satellite replaces Optus B2. It will provide telephone data and, yes, friends, television. Preview Networks. Have you heard of these guys? United Video Satellite Group from Tulsa. They are going to be deploying the nation's first system-specific digital video file server. They're serious. They're going to hook this thing up first quarter of 1995. And guess how much money it costs? $500 million for a file server. We're talking some serious drive space and power. And it will reach more than 30,000 cable television head-end locations serving 50 million households, more than half of the nation's TV households. And I don't know how many people can order programming at a time off of this thing, but this is like the television version of CompuServe. A complete changeover for digital for each of Preview's services is targeted for the beginning of 1996. Now, Preview will begin purchasing elements of the hardware to build this digital network in the next few weeks. The company is currently evaluating General Instruments and Scientific Atlanta's integrated receiver decoders. Well, Scientific Atlanta, just as you know, if you were listening earlier, bought the rights to DigiCypher 2, so it's really GI, no matter who they buy. Anyway, these are the cable IRDs, head-end things, to receive the digital feeds, as well as the transmission station equipment for Preview's uplink at its Tulsa headquarters. Preview is in negotiation with other vendors for additional needed hardware. I have a list of all the Preview channels, and we don't really care. Have you heard about FaxCast? They have announced an agreement with United Press International to carry the UPI real-time news service on the FaxCast service to produce broadcasts on satellite and TV in the United States and Canada. The FaxCast service also operates in Europe and Southeast Asia and is the only known system in the world to broadcast facsimile simultaneously in the vertical blanking interval of both television and satellite broadcast channels to an unlimited audience, which means you and I can see it too. They don't tell you where it is or how to subscribe or anything like that, however. Just a little minor thing that they left out. Actually, I probably, in my haste, edited it out. So maybe somebody who has the full story, which came in on the PRN press wire, can let me know, because I managed to delete the address. RIMSAT. This story rears its ugly head again. RIMSAT and APT Satellite Company continue to discuss the options that will permit APT to operate a communication satellite over Asia without interfering with an existing RIMSAT satellite, according to RIMSAT's chief operations officer, Michael Steinberg. Now, the deal is, APT, on the 21st of July, launched a satellite that they said would operate at 131 degrees east over Papua New Guinea. Now, that just happens to be 1 degree away from RIMSAT's existing satellite at 130 degrees east. And if that isn't enough, there's another satellite at 132 degrees east that has been operated by National Telephone and Telegraph of Japan for several years. Well, now we've got 1 degree spacing. At the moment, APT is holding its satellite at an unspecified position. Under international conventions, APT must avoid interfering with existing satellites' operations through a process called coordination. Whoever figured this thing out was goofy. APT announced its intention to use the 131 degree east position in May of 1993. But they didn't bother to coordinate the satellite operations prior to the July launch. Japan's Ministry of Telephone and Telegraph, fearing disruption of national telephone service, panicked, flipped out, went insane, and filed a formal protest. Now, based upon available information, RIMSAT's technical experts expect that the APT satellite will cause minimal interference with RIMSAT's satellite. Now, this is why what they say, even though they're a degree apart, it doesn't matter because the beams are different. The transponders of the RIMSAT satellite are dedicated to consumers in India, which is outside the APT satellite footprint. And transponders on the APT satellite would be affected by RIMSAT's broader footprint and signal strength, which already covers Southeast Asia and southern China, and it's a big mess. RIMSAT has not calculated what additional problems might result from the interaction of the two satellites, but they're working on it. Baseball. It's back to that again. We have a cure, friends, for the no-baseball blues. It's called the seventh-inning stretch, and don't you want to know what it is? Well, Classic Sports Network, the new cable service that is intended to become television's all-sports Hall of Fame, is going to be offering cable operators and baseball fans, and maybe you satellite guys as well, an unprecedented four-hour sneak preview intended as a cure for the no-baseball blues. Seventh-inning stretch will air the week of September 5th. Highlighting the sneak preview will be Pennant Fever, the great race of 78. Now, what makes this unusual is that Classic Sports Network has not yet launched, but they're already providing programming to cable operators. How are they doing that? Tape. As a network committed to sports programming, we felt a responsibility to baseball fans to help them survive the strike. If they are feeling deprived now, it's only going to get worse. In the absence of a pennant race, this year's unwanted seventh-inning stretch. Chief Executive Officer for Classic Sports Network said, this would be a natural for us, so we're already, if we were already on the air, we took an unprecedented move to do it anyway. So, there you go. Interactive Video Enterprises, U.S. West Corporation, has announced that Richard Wolfer's Auctions has become a charter business along with Ford Motor Company, FTD, Hallmark, JCPenney, Nordstrom, and Virgin Records, planning to offer its goods on U.S. Avenue, an interactive marketing and merchandising service that combines the entertainment of television with the choice, convenience, and control of the electronic marketplace. Hypity hype, hype hype, hypey hype, hype. Oh, and as long as we're talking about shopping channels, QVC has reported Tuesday a 12% drop in second quarter earnings, citing the cost of expanding television home shopping in the United Kingdom and Mexico. Net income for 3 months ended July 31st, $11.7 million, 25 cents a share. It's a drop from $13.3 million or 26 a share a year earlier. CBS said that stockholders have tendered more than three times as many shares as it intends to buy back under the $1.1 billion repurchase offer. As a result, the broadcasting company said it would accept roughly 27% of the stock each shareholder is offering as of Monday's deadline. A total of 12.6 million shares were tendered. When the $325 a share buyback is completed, the company's total outstanding stock will be reduced by about 22% to 12.25 million shares. And for all of us here in Michigan, WKBD-TV, Channel 50 in Detroit, who interrupts Star Trek to put on reruns of sporting events, which led to the phrase TV 50, we spoil the nifty, is going to become a primary affiliate of the new United Paramount Network when it debuts in January of 1995. They have no choice. They were a Fox affiliate. So the station has said that they are going to go with Paramount. They are losing their Fox Network affiliation sometime between September and January. As we have reported here earlier, Fox moves to Southfield-based WJBK Channel 2, which is currently a CBS affiliate. CBS has yet to sign an affiliate in the Detroit area. WKBD will offer two nights of United Paramount programming while continuing to offer coverage of the Detroit Red Wings, the Pistons, and other sporting events. Programming schedule for the new network has not yet been announced, but it is expected to cover the 8 p.m. to 10 p.m. time period on Mondays and Tuesdays. In addition, WKBD will continue with their fine 10 o'clock news program. Welcome to the next frontier of television talk shows. Did you see this silly thing on CNN? High-tech electronic communication mixing with standard gab. A town hall meeting with Susan Rook. I watched part of it, and it was so politically correct I had to turn it off. People without a clue on the set. Ms. Rook bouncy young lady roams the set soliciting opinions from 150 people in a studio audience. I mean, this is no Oprah. This is no Donahue. This isn't even, you know, the Nightline thing. I mean, this is a serious audience of 150 people. In the middle of the studio, there is a table that holds a telephone, a fax machine, a computer terminal, which is hooked up to CompuServe. And viewers can get in on the discussion instantly through these electronic means. Hoy vey. The information superhighway has arrived, and CNN is right out in front. Last week's show drew about 100 pedestrians and office workers who gathered around the perimeter of the set just to watch. Another example of the town hall atmosphere. Yeah, they were talking about guns. Oh, those bad, nasty, rotten guns.
1: I wish we lived in a world where nobody had guns and nobody wanted them or needed them or used them.
0: What is Santa Claus going to bring you for Christmas? That was really, somebody actually said that. I just, ew. You know what I think? I said this today. I happened to be a caller on a call-in show. Believe it or not, I very seldom ever do this, but I came up with a good line and I wanted to use it. They are working their darndest to make the Constitution unconstitutional. Second Amendment, let's get rid of that thing. Just can't get enough celebrities, can you? Don't have a life of your own? Well, here's another show for lucky you. Q&E, a new weekly half-hour series. Yep, of course, it's on the E! Entertainment Network, the same network that brings you Newsweasel. And this one is brought to you by former NBC programming whiz Brandon Tartikoff. It's hosted by Eleanor Mondale, daughter of the former presidential wannabe. The show features what press releases... My news is blown away. Wait, I got to turn this fan off. Oh, no. It's all on the floor. Where was I? Well, anyway. Yes. Presidential wannabe daughter features a program that E! Press releases called Offbeat Celebrity Soundbites, keyed to three themes: sex, lies, and videotape. Blood, sweat, and tears. The good, the bad, and the critics. You have been warned, friends. You have been warned. Okay, all right. Tom and Daryl's show beat me to this. Doggone those guys. It was one of their callers. But just in case you weren't listening last night, for you hungry hackers who can't tear yourself away from the keyboard, have we got a solution for you. Dial your pizza with a choice of trimmings on the internet. I'm serious, friends. The nationwide chain is test marketing a new system in Santa Cruz, which has a large concentration of pizza eaters and internet users at the University of California. The 90-day trial that began on Monday will enable users to order a pizza simply by logging into PizzaNet on the World Wide Web and typing, all right, here's how you order your pizza. You type http://www.pizzahut.com. Your order will be transmitted to a computer at the company's Wichita, Kansas headquarters, where it will be confirmed and routed back to Santa Cruz. Voink! And isn't that something? A lot of our customers are on the internet, says the vice president of Pizza Hut. They get hungry in the middle of the night, and we want to be there for them. If the Santa Cruz trial is successful, Pizza Hut plans to expand it to other communities where the internet, the web of computer networks that Lynx uses worldwide, is popular. Pizza Hut system isn't the only delivery vehicle on the information superhighway. Domino's is developing an interactive television ordering system so you can order pizza from your television. Tell Dave, it will go out this week. All of them will go out this week. We just got the machine back. That's a story, Dave. Make sure you get his address, Captain. Just to make sure I have it. I'm sure I do, but just to make sure. I have all of those clipped together on a clipboard. Larry Clifford has a cookie recipe with some bite. A cookie recipe with some bite. Friends, this has nothing to do with anything, except it's wacky. I'm going to give you a recipe. This is Larry Clifford's cookie recipe, okay? First, you crush the mosquitoes lightly to keep them from flying. Then pour them into a mixture of brown sugar and syrup and boil it. The boiling seasons the critters and rids them of 16 disease-carrying bacteria. Pour the mix onto cookie sheets and let it dry and cut it into small chips to be added to regular cookie mix. Yes, we're talking mosquito chips. Clifford's recipe won first place in the second annual Mosquito Cook-Off at Crowley's Ridge State Park. He happens to be the assistant superintendent there. Randy Cross of Walcott said, "Tasted good. You couldn't taste the mosquitoes at all." Buggy runner-ups included Mosquito Supreme Pizza, Mosquito Meat Pie, and Baked Chili Con Skeeter. Park officials decided to celebrate mosquitoes after people complained about being bitten during the late summer festivals. "It was the natural thing to do," said Clifford. "Do I dare do the Gloria Torres story? No, I can't do that one." "And should I do the one about the, this is why we can't have guns story? Then we'll get back to tech stuff again. But police officers, this is why we can't have guns. Police officers from two different agencies responded to a report of a man with a shotgun. A man with a shotgun. No, not an assault weapon, not one of the 19 things that they want to get rid of. No, this is a shotgun. Okay? So the police went and surrounded the guy, and they opened fire on each other. The police opened fire on each other, and they panicked the passengers, who they were also shooting at. And the passengers went to hide. An off-duty policeman, an undercover transit officer, and a bystander were wounded during the rush hour pandemonium in Midtown. Guess where? Manhattan.
2: Manhattan. Where else?
0: I'll take Manhattan.
2: So will they.
0: It was a man with a shotgun that started it all. It was chaos, says commuter Kelly Ramchandarani. There were people all over the place. Everyone went down on the floor. This station and inside the last car. It was terrible. Police Commissioner William Bratton called it a friendly fire situation.
2: And you knew what that sounds like. We have met the enemy and he is us.
0: Support your local police, friends.
2: Yeah. Or get shot.
0: I don't know what to tell you about the moths. Don't smash them. They're our friends. We like them. Just don't let the dust get off of them or they can't fly anymore. Well, I know. It has nothing to do with technology. But see, we like to bring you a little levity to all of this. Now back to some serious high-tech news. 3DO Company, hoping to gain a bigger piece of the video game market, will upgrade its disc-playing system with an accessory based on the PowerPC microprocessor. 64-bit accelerator will be available in late 1995 and will play advanced games with better graphics, as well as games for its current 32-bit interactive multiplayer. Sega, Nintendo, and Sony plan to come out with advanced game systems as well. And who cares? Certainly not I. The only thing is, I sometimes, as I said to a friend of mine in email this week, sometimes I think my life is a video game played by a kid with no skill but lots of quarters. Projecting the outstanding market success tallied recently by Home Technology Products. Now get this, they're going to have an exhibition called Home Tech 2000 on Columbus Day weekend in the Northeast region, a show from Monday, October 8th, 9th, and 10th at Meadowlands Convention Center in Secaucus, New Jersey, just outside of New York City. You're going to want to go to Home Tech thing. If you can't, you can hear it on the Sunny Block Show on Sunday, which is on the IBN network over on C1 Channel 20. Sonny is going to be broadcasting live with his talk show from 10 a.m. to 2 p.m., and it will include participation by exhibitors and consumers. Information for those who wish to exhibit, you can call 516-586-7851. Home shopping, I don't care, not reading that. Savoy Pictures and Fox TV said they have agreed to buy three TV stations again. You're kidding me. Yeah, no, more. We want more. We're still not satisfied. Three TV stations and a production studio. $229 million. WVUE New Orleans, KHON in Honolulu, and WALA in Mobile, Alabama. The decision includes a commercial production facility in Hawaii, McHale Video Film. Subject to approval by the FCC, of course. Top 10 shows on cable. Saturday, USA. Major League, number 10. Number 9, Murder, She Wrote on USA, the Tuesday edition. Number 8, Murder, She Wrote, Monday on USA. How does Murder, She Wrote ever get in the top 10? I mean, is cable that yucky? Crocodile Dundee 2 was on USA, made number 7. Number 6 was NFL preseason, TNT. NFL preseason number 5 on ESPN. NASCAR Winston Cup on ESPN. The backhaul was better. Crocodile Dundee 2, the Wednesday edition on USA was number 3. Major League on USA number 2 and the number 1 show. I guess I'm not surprised. NFL preseason on TNT. So what does this prove? Cable droids. People? Herm is going to... I'm sorry, Steve. I was going to tell you about the station in Hawaii needing somebody to work there, but Captain Herm says he wants the job. You'll have to get that that black cowboy hat. That,
3: oh, yeah, from, cowboy hat.
0: From the dream. What was the black cowboy hat, and what else did I have on?
3: Black T-shirt.
0: Black T-shirt. Well, I always have a black T-shirt.
3: Well, yeah, so that fit.
0: Yeah. Okay. All right. Herm had a dream. I had a dream! Oh, Herm had a dream. An outspoken radio talk show host. You mean there are people on talk radio that are outspoken? Yes, friends. An outspoken radio talk show host and former city alderman wants to improve conditions for blacks and is talking about a revolution by next year. You're kidding me. Well, listen up. Michael McGee says he'll recruit blacks around the country to cut phone lines, burn tires on freeways, and attack other institutions unless the government creates jobs, improves education and housing, and takes other steps against urban poverty by the 1st of January. This is an ultimatum. McGee calls himself the leader of the Black Panther Militia. He says his revolution will be a war on property, not people, because wealth is what whites in power value most. Most Americans are not so easy to inconvenience. You just block the line at McDonald's and they will be upset. It's aggressive nonviolence, he said. Yeah, right. Cut my phone wires, burn some tires on my lawn. Aggressive nonviolence. It's not aimed at people. It's aggressive because you are hitting people that really matter. Like, say, in New York, you put Wall Street out of business for a while. You could murder 100,000 people, and it wouldn't have the impact that inconveniencing a certain group of Americans would have, says McGee. His call-in show is heard on WNOV in Milwaukee. He is rallying his listeners. The protests McGee envisions would owe more to the militant Black Panthers of the 1960s and 70s than the mainstream civil rights organization that took up Martin Luther King's methods of nonviolent protest. Boy, there's wackos on all sides. Can't tell the wackos without a scorecard. Hold on, I got to bend over. That's the news. Now we're going to get into the faxes. This one is interesting. And this is really a press release from Satellite Journal, World Radio Network. Satellite Journal and World Radio Network today announced an agreement whereby Satellite Journal International will be the local North American agent for World Radio Network,
4: 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Put me on the list. I want to be on the list. Gary Torrens, publisher of SJI, said Satellite Journal was instrumental in finding WRN a new location once Scola announced its move from the ASC-1 satellite. WRN's new location assures them a home for many years to come. This agreement continues SJI's commitment to WRN and the worldwide satellite community to bring news and information on the industry. 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For further information, here's the guy you want to talk to, Satellite, Mr. Gary Torrens, publisher of Satellite Journal International. Here is his fax number, 817-295-1893. And while you're at it, ask about a subscription and see if that $29 deal is still on, because it was supposed to be over. But you never know. Okay, now we're going to talk about DSS for just a little bit. Then I'm going to get back to some faxes. But the DSS discussion is continuing in several of the online computer services. And I thought something kind of interesting on to do with DSS versus the BUD. You know, we're talking about the LSD, the little silly dish, copyright 1994 by Eric Knippert, and the BUD, the big ugly dish, acronym courtesy of Robert Smathers. Somebody got in on the discussion, because we were kind of hot and heavy this week on Genie, and he got on there and said, look, guys, it's oranges and apples. It's oranges and apples. It's apples and oranges. I mean, you know, DSS is one thing and TVRO is another thing. It's oranges and apples. To which I replied, well, that may be, but if the National Apple Growers Association got a lot of press in the entire country reprinting press releases verbatim that said the apple has much more vitamin C and lots more flavor than those round, ugly oranges, then maybe the satellite guys, you know, the orange people would get upset. The citrus people would be upset, and we're upset. We are upset about the hype. Now, I want to make it clear, I do not wish DSS to fall from the sky. I think there is a place for DSS. yes, I do. Yes, I do. Joe Sixpack is going to love it. A lot of people are going to love it. Oh, and the apple is more orange than the orange. Yes. As a replacement for cable, yeah, it costs more, but... And yeah, it isn't quite as sharp a picture, but you don't have to deal with that rotten cable company you hate. You get to deal with a new monopoly. Give the new guys a chance. There is a new artifact. Da, da, da, da, da. There is something else wrong with DSS. Now, you've heard us talk about the blocky artifacts, the motion artifacts, the freeze-ups, the loss of signal during rain. But did you know that there is a problem which I guess we can call lip sync problems? Depending upon the compression ratio that is used, the audio is ahead of the video. Yeah, you know, like those old movies you see, like the Japanese movies. This has been reported not by one, but by several other people. They say it's on, you know, some of the more garbage channels, not so much on pay-per-view, although on the HBO Barbra Streisand special, it was so bad that several people called up to complain, and I guess they fixed it. Here are some more rain fade reports. We have... I'm not going to bother reading all of these, but these are from actual DSS users. People are sending me faxes of messages from other users of DSS. Big time rain fade. Central New Jersey. Clear shot to the satellite. When heavy rains come, the signal drops to the mid-20s. I get a lot of freeze in the pictures, and sometimes it drops to zero. Lasts 10 to 15 minutes at a time. And here's another one that said, we lost 15 minutes since Friday. Today it was terrible. We actually lost the picture before it started raining. Signal strength was zero. Doesn't say where he is from. And several others. Now, to be fair, there are a lot of glowing people who say, I really like the color. Really like the picture. So, you know, there are two sides to every story. I want the consumers to be informed. Now, we are working on the Genie Online service to bring upon our service a true DBS guru, somebody involved in the industry, and that is going to be interesting. So we'll let you know. But if you are thinking of dropping your current online service for whatever reason, you might want to consider Genie, consumer electronics. For no other reason than I think it's a great bunch of really high-tech people there. Okay, Lopez, the Great White North computer system is still down. We hope to be back up within a week or two. We have received a donation of a motherboard. We are looking for a power supply. I think we have one that is in the mail. Should have been here today. Okay, now, things to write down. Get out your crayon again. Nibble off the end. Apply it to the paper. For you Brother Stare fans, you are in for a treat. Yeah. Like Captain, for instance. You like Brother Stare. Well, you know, I mean, when you're not watching Gene Scott, what else is there? Okay, Brother Stare is on a new location. And as a matter of fact, it's the same transponder as World Radio Network. Galaxy 6, Channel 6, tuned down a little bit to 6.45. Now, what you are going to find will amaze you. Because, in addition to moving to this new location, the good brother has also added a digital phone line. Yep, he put in one of those codec things and Switch 56, and he sounds like a different person. I mean, the sound quality, I wish we could do that. We got to do this. It's an amazing audio quality improvement. I mean, you can actually feel the bits of brimstone striking you in the forehead now. I'm serious. Brian of Kansas says that K2 Channel 11 was testing leech scrambling. Oh, good. From 8:40 p.m. to 8-something. 8:50? Oh, for 10 minutes. They were playing 10 minutes of scrambling games, like Fox has been doing. I think this has to do with football. Galaxy 7, Channel 3 has a new pay-per-view, action pay-per-view. Anyway, the Brother Stare information came from Jeff from Grand Rapids, if I didn't mention that. Thank you, Jeff, for that message. And also on the fax machine, broadband PCS. This is from Keith in Long Island. Federal Communications Commission will hold a press conference at Atlantic Studios August 29th at 4 p.m. Write this down because it's going to be on the air. Isn't it? Yeah, SBS 6, Transponder 16. To remote sites in Atlanta, Dallas, and Seattle, so we get to watch it. We can kind of sneak in on this PCS thing. Seminar and those held in Chicago, Denver, and San Francisco are designed to educate the public on the rules and procedures involved in auctions. Oh, those auctions. Oh, jeez, not that again. Okay, thank you, Keith, for that. Okay, let's see. Personal mail.
0: Okay. This is the kind of thing that makes me mad.
4: And I guess it shouldn't.
0: I guess I have skin like an apple rather than an orange. Okay, I'm thin skinned rather than thick skinned.
4: But did you see the Discover Magazine Technology Awards on Disney? It was in free preview mode, so everybody could see it. Well, they referred to our beloved buds as the older, larger dishes during the Sight Awards. So what? Our dishes may be old, but we can see better than some young punk watching the skies with the help of the LSD that is being hyped today. This came from Mark from California. He sent me that mail. But now Mark sent me another mail later on that evening, and I could see this coming. When they were talking about the big, ugly dish, he says, well, you'll never guess who won the Sight Technology Award in the Discover Magazine Technology Awards. That's right, Thompson, for their direct broadcast satellite system for its, repeat after me, CD quality sound and its crisp digital video. I think I have to go throw up now. Excuse me. Mark Peacock from California, the land where time wishes it could forget. So, see, it's that kind of stuff. I mean, that... Don't tell me that they won that award fair and square. That was hype. That was all, give us the award and we'll, you know, blah, blah, blah. You know, what's the... I mean, who even voted on this thing? Did I get to vote on this? Did you get to vote on that?
3: No.
0: Okay, I didn't think you did. See, it's things like this that just get my goat. It's things like this that just get my goat. Okay, all right, we don't have the marketing savvy. Let's face it, we TV RO people are a bunch of goons who can't get our act together, and that's why this industry has not done nearly as well as it should have, because everybody's infighting. Meanwhile, so far in the DSS world, you only got one player, you got one monopoly, you got one coordinated effort. Now, granted, there's also PrimeStar. When Charlie Ergen gets into the act, it's going to get interesting. Because somebody is going to be VHS and somebody going to be beta. And somebody's system ain't going to be working in another 10 years, 5 years, 4 years. Like what happened in Japan. When they did the same thing that the DSS people are doing here. They decided, well, gosh, we got rain fade problems. Let's put more power out. That's what they did in Japan. They burned up the satellites after 3 years. And that was the end of their DBS system. Let's go to the mailbag. This is from Dave Evans of Salado, Texas, who writes, Gary, thanks for Friday Night Live. I always enjoyed the show, but especially enjoyed the August 5th segment with Mike Venditti as your guest. Mike's stories of real radio brought back many memories. Please have Mike and other glow-in-the-dark folks on again. The response of your callers combined with your own broadcast stories topped off a great program. Like many Omega listeners, I record programs on 8-hour videotape, then spend the following week digesting it. Too much material, so little time. Please send the Friday Night Live video. I must see what I've been hearing. Okay. All right, Dave, I have clipped your envelope to the stack of other folks that have ordered the tape, and they are all going to go out, including Dave's, this week. We now have the machine back that makes the copies, so we're going to run off the copies. The thing is, it's just so unbearably hot up here, and it does involve me actually sitting down, and they have to be edited, because there are actually two tapes involved in Friday Night Live, the video, and I have to be here, and then I have to push the, you know, the edit thing and all that, but they will go out this week. And what I'm going to do is, I'm going to be up here anyway, I'm going to make a bunch of them. See, we used to have a stack of tapes that were already made that we just mailed out. And the mailers are there, and, you know, it was great. You know, just stick the tape in the mailer, and it was ready to go. Well, then we ran out of tapes, and then the machine broke, and that's why you haven't gotten your tapes, those of you who have ordered them. But the good news is, this week I will get caught up again. I promise. And I never say that unless I mean it. Besides, Captain's got a whip.
3: Oh, victim.
4: From Greg Allenson in Eastern Carolina. Greetings from the home office in Blackjack, North Carolina. with more buds per square mile than anywhere else in the civilized world, with the exception of Fort Meade, Maryland. Number one, first issue of Satellite Times made it into the mailbox. A lot of basic rudimentary articles, including two, count them, two articles on DBS. Robert Smathers' chart took up a bulk of middle pages, similar in style to the shortwave listings and monitoring times. Somewhat interesting, but not sure if I'll be spending $16.95 for a subscription. Well, Greg, I don't know if you noticed the technical thing. I'm going to get in trouble for this. But I have to say it. Larry Van Horn, if you're listening, Larry is the technical editor. Larry has had his dish now, I think, almost not quite a year. Someone asked Larry Van Horn if DSS, the digital satellite system, could be used on a 42-foot boat in the Caribbean. Can I take my DSS little-bitty dish on my 42-foot yacht in the Caribbean? Now, see, Captain gets it. Captain gets it. Okay, all right. What was that you were doing there?
5: Up and down, upside to side. Captains know about this. It's called swells and stuff, you know?
0: Well, yes, but you see, Larry's answer was, well, of course, it's got a great footprint down there. Larry!
5: Wake up!
0: Larry! Hello! Satellite! You gotta point it at the satellite. It's gotta stay within 2 degrees, even on KU band. Sorry.
4: Wrong answer. There were a number of errors in the first issue of Satellite Times. Now, to be fair, it is the first issue of Satellite Times. These guys are just starting out. And heaven knows the first edition of this radio program was almost as organized as we are now. But there were, I guess the error that upset me the most was they listed the Omega Radio Network as Galaxy 3 Channel 7.
5: Wake up!
4: 5.8 audio. Obviously, Larry, no wonder you haven't heard the show. No, I think it's going to be okay. I think the magazine is going to be okay. And $16.95 is pretty cheap. And I would say let's support these guys, but let's write them some letters and tell them what we want to see. Like, how about some more Bud articles and some technical stuff and, you know, some experimenter articles and stuff like that. And, you know, I mean, let's just, you know, let's make this into a nice magazine. First effort was not bad. Let's make it better. And I know somebody they could hire for answering the technical questions, but anyway. The Independent Film Station, getting back to Greg's letter, the Independent Film Channel has been broadcasting in the clear on G213 prior to their 9-1 debut. Bravo has been promoting this heavy. I've seen a list of some of the offerings, My Own Private Idaho, Angel at My Table, etc. And it may be that it really lives up to the billing, especially for those like me who groove on the independent animation and film productions from Miramax, etc. Time will tell. Question number three. NATV ASC 1, Channel 11, has disappeared. Any idea if they are gone for good? We have an answer coming up in another bit of correspondence, so don't go away. Number four, the military channel is set to launch on Labor Day, but I've not spotted any slate, color bars, test programming, or other sign of life. Any details on the location? I don't know. It seems to me somebody said something about it, but as to where it's going to be, I have no clue. I imagine we'll find out before the launch. Number five, he says, our local Sears was showcasing the Prime Star system last week. Video was soft, and the salespeople very unknowledgeable about the whole technology. Don't know if anyone around here cares. Good luck and be well. Keep Friday nights live. We do intend to. Greg. From Brian Litzenberger in Garden City, Kansas. Our four-day county fair just ended, and next to our amateur radio booth was Kansas DBS. I had the 4 days to observe their LSD in operation. They had the usual RCA TV sets connected to the LSD, which tends to hide some of the artifacting. 90% of the time, the LSD was tuned to HBO. I noticed a somewhat soft overall picture, some chroma phase noise in the saturated colors, and a seemingly limited color palette I did not see blocking very often on HBO, but on ESPN, music videos, cartoons, or anything that had bad moderate to high motion, there was very noticeable blocking. The blocking would only last a frame or so, but very noticeable to the trained eye. Motion plus large amounts of green or light.

0: Overall, the LSD was better quality than our local crappy cable TCI, but definitely not the quality I get off our four buds. Video quality minus the blocking is somewhat better than VHS, definitely not SVHS, definitely not Laserdisc quality. The audio quality would compare to a well-recorded normal bias analog audio cassette, again minus the glitches, definitely not CD quality or VHS hi-fi quality either. The four-page brochure had the usual hype, so I turned to the specs. No mention of res, no mention of bandwidth, no mention of frequency response, no mention of signal to noise, just lots of gold-plated jacks, and about the dimensions and weight. Interestingly enough, I figured there would be hordes of people gathering around the DBS display, but there wasn't. Some would stop by, mostly kids. There were more people interested in our amateur radio display. By the way, about 3 weeks ago, I saw a live feed from CLI on G7KU demoing the LSD and promoting distance learning and video conferencing. Does this mean that several or many of the 150 channels will not be used for cable-type programming? Brian, as a matter of fact, that is what I have heard also. That is something that they are pushing. Okay, also in the mailbag, Ringo, I got your letter. Thank you very much. And appreciated it. And listen, here's a card. Here's a postcard from Alaska. It says, greetings from the land of no dark in the summer. Just on the road north of the Arctic Circle. The only post office is at Coldfoot. Should definitely have a satellite dish of some kind. No radio reception or TV. They have a project in the works with one TV station. Hard to tell what time it is. This is from my sister, Michelle. Who, unlike Herm, here's where she is. Look at that. Alaska. That looks kind of like up here, almost. Does that look like Lake of the Clouds a little bit? Wait a minute. You're not on.
1: It looks like the UP in the wintertime, except for that green stuff down there.
0: Yeah. Okay, and let's see. Last thing in the mailbag is a fax from our friends at National Access Television. You're going to want to make note of this. Listen carefully, fans of NATV. This I got from Tom Russ, who is the guy that does Tom's Corner. Just a note to let you know that NATV will be off the air after our August 28th broadcast. We will be down for the month of September while we look for another bird to get onto. Tom's Corner show number 7 can be seen at 11 p.m. on August 28th. We, NATV, can still be reached at the above phone number, but, and he gave me his home number, which I won't repeat. But that's the sad news. This is going to be the last episode, for sure, of Wild Wild South. And last week, the last 2 weeks of Wild Wild South, both got glitched up. One was, you couldn't tape it because the sync was all wrong. And last week, they were like 5 minutes late getting started. So I feel cheated. I know. Call 1-800-WW-SOUTH. Well, friends, that opens up the phone lines. Now, I have to do a quick little bunny, run downstairs and yank out a phone jack. Just a second. I want to make sure that the phone line is free. I'm going to have to yank out a phone jack because Captain doesn't know where it is, but I'm going to show him. Not that it matters because hopefully the problem will be fixed by next week. Anyway, he's got to answer the phone, and I also have to turn off the fan and do a couple of other things. And while I'm doing that, a little bit of music by Phil Music and his orchestra. We'll be back with your phone calls coming up next on Friday Night Live.

0: Oh, man. I wanted something a little livelier than that. Okay, friends, heat stroke is on the way. I just turned the fan off. Whew. Sauna. Hey, Dean, do they have saunas in Minneapolis?
1: Yeah, they do. Don't need them today. 90 degrees again.
0: About that, it's about 100 up here. It's got to be.
1: Yeah. I like that music you're playing.
0: Oh, yeah.
1: Yeah, it reminded me of live from the 13th floor ballroom in the beautiful Waldorf Astoria.
0: Yeah.
1: It's Tommy Dorsey and his band of renown.
0: His orchestra.
1: His orchestra.
0: Yeah, yeah, yeah.
1: Yeah, yeah, yeah. And it's a ballroom of dancing, folks.
0: Oh, yes, yes. Don't step on the accordion.
1: Well, greetings and salutations after a couple of very busy weeks. I think it's been about 3 weeks since
0: Yeah, you've been busy. Wait a minute, I got to open up my Dr. Pepper here.
1: Boy, I was busy today. I don't know if you had CCO on. And by the way, have you noticed the new Midwest Sports Channel and WCCO radio location?
0: No, as a matter of fact, I haven't. This has been a crazy week for me.
1: Galaxy 2, Channel 23, and Midwest Sports Channel is at least, for the moment, in the clear.
0: Oh, no kidding.
1: But that won't last.
0: Oh, of course not.
1: You know that won't last.
0: That won't
1: last.
0: But
1: we got a real signal again.
0: Hey, all right.
1: Now that we're off of ASC-1, what is happening to that satellite? Is it... I mean, most satellites... Don't they, like, run out of fuel and they have to push them away?
0: That just ran out of gas as far as picture quality
1: goes. I was going to say, that thing just looks like it ran out of voltage, man.
0: Oh, no, it's goofed up.
1: Boy, it's... I mean...
0: Everybody has vacated.
1: Whatever that was on Channel 12 the last couple of weeks, I couldn't get it.
0: Oh, I didn't know there was something on 12.
1: Well, there was.
0: Where's my button? I don't have my button.
1: What button?
0: My remote.
1: Oh.
0: It's probably in the bed.
1: Well, when you lay down, you'll find it.
0: Yeah.
1: Oh. Yeah, I kind of had to pull an all-dayer today. I basically worked 6 in the morning until 6 at night. I'm sitting here doing our traffic reports. And all of a sudden, about a couple of minutes before 7 o'clock, they put out a bulletin to watch for this car that's just been involved in the shooting of a police officer.
0: Oh, no.
1: So he died, and they're out there searching for him, and one of the canine officers comes up on him, and he gets shot, and he died. It was a bad day in St. Paul, Minnesota. They haven't lost an officer in the line of duty since 1970, and today they lost two.
0: And I suppose, is the guy caught?
1: You betcha.
0: And
1: unfortunately,
0: he's still alive.
1: Yeah, that's right.
0: And that
1: unfortunately, he's still alive.
0: And unfortunately, he gets a fair trial where they'll say he was. I didn't know what I was doing. I was off.
1: If I had a deprived childhood, my mother used to force feed me lumpy cream of wheat, and it screwed up my life.
0: We're terrible. We are incorrigible, Dan.
1: Well, I'm a strong believer in capital punishment. I believe that anybody who commits a crime like that should be taken to the Capitol and punished.
0: Punished, yes.
1: Absolutely. And the sad thing is that under the crime bill...
0: Don't get me going!
1: ...which will be signed September 8th, if that bill were signed now, this guy could be put to death for killing two cops.
0: Well, that part of the bill I don't mind.
1: But because the bill isn't signed, and because Minnesota is a democratic, liberal, mamby-pamby, come here, you can get welfare even if you've never lived here, and lots of it. We're just kind of a sissy state here in Minnesota.
0: Well, I've been there, I know.
1: Yeah, we are... Well, I mean, hell, this is the state that fought Hubert Humphrey and Walter Mondale, two of the biggest liberal, let's give it all away kind of politicians that ever walked the streets of Washington.
0: Two crybabies.
1: But it was Gene McCarthy, don't forget.
0: Oh, McCarthy, no, I didn't mind him. He had some good ideas.
1: Yeah, he had some good ideas, but he couldn't sell them any better than Lyndon LaRouche sold his.
0: Are you hot, by the way?
1: Am I what?
0: Hot, warm, temperature-wise?
1: Yeah, we've been up to like 90 the last 2 days.
0: Yeah, same here.
1: I guess maybe it wasn't quite 90 today, but yesterday it sure was.
0: It's unbelievable. Anyway, anything big news time? I got to check out that Galaxy 2 spot.
1: Yeah, we're...
0: That's like way over on the other side.
1: Well, gosh, gee, I'm really sorry about that.
0: Well, it happens to be my good side, so that's my best profile. So.
1: Actually, so far as satellite stuff, I find it interesting that KCBS Television in Los Angeles is going to be looking for a news director.
0: Hey.
1: It seems that the current news director did not survive the faux pas over the those time marked tapes that showed the prosecutor on the scene before there was a search warrant.
0: Ah, dear.
1: Seems the tape was bogus.
0: Oh.
1: And they ran it and.
0: That's the end of him.
1: That's the end of him. And when he was at our local TV station here in town, they didn't like him either.
0: Well, there you go.
1: I don't know where he's going. He's going to Florida now.
0: Oh, listen, they have all kinds of weird news operations.
1: Down in Dade County.
0: Oh, man, I mean to tell you, I don't know if you've ever seen it, but it's like.
1: Oh, sure I have.
0: It's like the news of death.
1: Well, in any event, yeah, ASC-1 appears to be good, dead, and gone. What I am curious about is I wonder if they'll continue to use the KU side of that, or are they going to get rid of it?
0: I think that thing is belly up. It's going to be another one of those blank positions in the sky, sad to say.
1: KU didn't die, though. KU stuff's been coming in great. I mean, last time I watched anything on it was about 3 weeks ago, but KU is still working good.
0: Yeah, well, you know, actually the KU looks a lot better than the C-band. You're right.
1: Well, it was. I mean, the KU was working just fine. I wonder if they'll leave it there as a six-channel KU satellite. By the way, one other comment, then I'll go. The World Radio Network.
0: Yeah.
1: Which is on T3, you know, with Scola. And it's also on Galaxy 5, Channel 6 on TBS.
0: Right.
1: TBS must be just pulling it right down off Scola, because I'll be doggoned if at 1 o'clock Eastern time the TBS feed of it doesn't get interrupted, too.
0: No.
1: We still can't hear the early edition of Media Network. You would think that with all of Ted Turner's resources, he could pull down his own feed for WRN, wouldn't you?
0: Okay, well, listen, you are probably being heard in the North American offices of the World Radio Network down in Dallas.
1: Well, if that's the case, hey, y'all, we're really getting tired of the interruption at 1 o'clock Eastern. Could y'all do something about that? I know that what happens is Scola shuts down. And the news from Moscow is relayed through an earth station in, I believe, Nebraska.
0: You know what would make more sense is if Turner picked up the World Radio Network and Scola picked it up from him.
1: Well, yeah, it would, but Scola's still going to go down at noon.
0: Answer the phone, Herm.
1: Scola's still going to go down at noon.
0: Oh, okay. Is the phone not ringing? Is that it?
1: You must have pulled
0: it. Oh, I pulled the plug. That also stops the ringing. You're going to have to look for the. That's right. That plug that I pulled means you don't hear line 2 ring anymore. Or line 1 either, come to think of it. But I did that in order to try and get rid of the buzz.
1: Remember when you were looking down there and memorizing where that jack was, Herm? Forget it. Don't worry about it.
0: Okay.
1: But next week, it's a non-issue.
0: Right.
1: But anyway, if they're listening in the WRN offices, seriously.
0: Well, Gary Torrens is their representative here. So.
1: The Nebraska folks uplink the stuff from Russia. They're putting Radio Paris on 6.2.
0: Yeah, why don't they just fix that?
1: Why can't they uplink but use the same audio configuration on 6.2 and 5.8?
0: Yeah.
1: That Scola uses. Although really, I can't imagine that from Atlanta.
0: They should have no trouble picking
1: up. They're a huge dish farm. They should have no problem bringing WRN. Okay, I've kicked everybody off now. I missed calling for 2 weeks, so I took my 3 minutes for all 3 weeks.
0: Okay.
1: Crack. And I'm really sorry about that, guys.
0: Okay.
1: And I just want to say Steve from Fresno. I'm sure there's a control room opening there. What is... I'm sure there's a control room opening. At least I have heard rumors to the effect that there was a control room opening at KCBS.
0: Okay.
1: Now, I don't know, Steve, if from Fresno, if you want to move to Los Angeles, and frankly, if it was me, but I did hear a rumor of an opening, and in the interest of Friday Night Live's BBS and paging service.
0: Right. Okay, we'll pass that on.
1: Goodbye.
0: Okay, thank you, Dean. All right, we haven't even given out the phone numbers yet. I suppose we should do that. Now that I got the fan off, that the monitor is flipping, I don't know if you can see these beads of sweat. I don't know if that shows up on the video or not. This is the hottest it's been up here in living memory, friends. Al Stahl phoned in during Dean's call and said that ASC-1 is being decommissioned as of this fall, sometime after the 1st of October. So I guess they're turning it off, CNKU, and bye-bye, birdie. As they say. The telephone numbers to call are 906-228-3275. Call the number on your screen, unless, of course, you're watching Shop at Home, which has no number. It has a nice, cute blonde girl, but we have a number on our screen here to remind us to tell you that it's 906-228-3275. That's 906-CAT-HERE-5 or 906-228-7477. And both of those numbers will work quite well. The ringer downstairs has also been decommissioned, thanks to yours truly, trying to figure out what is causing the hum on line two. We got the other thing squared away. In fact, Mike called me up from Wisconsin to remind me to make sure the phones work tonight. Talking about the dish project, I'm looking at the new picture off of the new Orbitron, and it looks pretty darn good. Central arc is excellent. It starts fading out by the time you get past Galaxy 5, so Mike is going to have to call again and sometime in October to try retracking the dish when we can see the west end. But since I have the vertical drive, we can kind of make up for any little errors, and I think the KU needs a little bit of tweaking, but it's a lot better than the Paraclips, which is now in birdbath mode. Bill from Missouri, are you going to meow at me?
2: Gee, I hope so.
0: Okay, go ahead.
2: How you doing there? I love this echo.
0: Yeah, echo. Turn down.
2: Turn down your radio, sir. Yeah, this is Bill Fiber from Rec Radio Broadcasting.
0: Oh, hi there.
2: Yeah, and...
0: Are you a first-time caller?
2: Hey, no, I'm a second-time caller.
0: Okay.
2: But it's been so long that if you want to, like, do something special for me, go right ahead. You flush me or whatever you do. Ooh! And a really tip to you, pal.
0: No, we do flush some people, but that's another story.
2: Yeah, well, that's not on the air. You know, there might be children listening.
0: That's true.
2: So let's get real down to it. And the children, it's an interesting segue there, Gary, because one of the things Robert Smathers talked to you about this thing we're discussing, vis-a-vis Radio Oz.
0: No, he hasn't, because, as you know, or maybe you don't know, Lopez, the system that I log in on, is dead.
2: Yeah, well, it's not dead. It's resting.
0: It's in suspended animation, actually.
2: Yeah.
0: We should be back up in a couple of weeks. So, no, what's the story on Radio Oz? They've been digital, you know.
2: Yeah, they're digital. And you know, considering that all their affiliates, save one, are AM stations, that's a real fine...
0: Really?
2: Yeah, like, you know, it's like, you know, it's all CE right through your AM radio. But anyway, the serious part of it is, Smathers and I were talking about the possibility of, I know a few people at the Radio Oz there, and if enough buttheads out there in Radio Land were interested, because I know there was some, you know, whining and crying when they went digital, and they are kind of an interesting format. And
0: yes, they are.
2: Who don't live within range of one of their little teapot AM radio stations, we kind of miss that. And, you know, I'm a 40-year-old kid.
0: Me too.
2: And my feeling is that the Oz thing, they went digital. I guess it's cheaper. I don't know.
1: to Toppling Digitally, and also they can go to trade shows now and say, hey, we're all digital.
3: We're
1: right
3: digital.
1: There from the CD player to that AM radio tower.
0: Right.
1: And, yeah, and I think that's if they knew that there were a lot of people listening that would potentially patronize the national advertisers. I mean, I have my Lego set, but I can always use another, you know? And, in fact, I like to get a Lego up on life if I can. But,
0: you are definitely a broadcaster.
1: Oh, yeah. But, no, I want to get together with people, and I put a little thing out on Rec Video Satellite there, and got a couple of email responses. But the bottom line is, if anybody wants to see this analog carrier brought back, I have no guarantee or promises of anything, but I have a feeling that they can be persuaded because, frankly, they're just not overwhelmed with affiliates. And if it's inexpensive enough for them to, say, put up a mono carrier or a possible stereo pair would be ideal, but, you know, like you get the Wave out there uplinking a mono carrier, even though they have a stereo affiliate feed
0: right.
1: somewhere else. They've got this CD 101 coming out of New York now.
0: Right.
1: So it can't be all that expensive. I mean, look at, you know, Omega's doing it. It can't be all that expensive.
0: If we're doing it, it proves it can be cheap.
1: Yeah, and dirty.
0: Ain't that the truth?
1: But that's okay. I just went out and closed down the dish, so it's not too bad. So the bottom line is I'd like to get people to actually write letters. I know this is like asking the impossible, you know, but people could actually write some letters to me. Smaller said you might want to be a clearinghouse for some of this.
0: Sure. And I would be glad to.
1: What I'd like to have people do is if they feel they want to hear this signal, especially if they have kids or can claim they do, and can write something really persuasive, like, you know, how much they missed the signal when it went digital, and there's, you know, they'd like to see it there, and they would potentially patronize the national advertisers and this and that and the other thing. As many of those letters as I can get in my hot little hands, I have a connection up there at Oz that I can fax these to, and they will definitely get into the hands of the affiliate people as opposed to, like, you know, the public relations secretary who will throw it in a public file of a circular writing.
0: Right.
1: So, any kind of letter, but it has to be, it doesn't have to be, but it should be a paper letter, you know, a real live piece of paper, or a dead piece of paper. It's really not critical. Email's fine, and I'll print out the email and send it, and I can give you an email address, you know, that they can send it to, too. But I have a feeling that they'd go along with it, because they're kind of, they're corporate, but they're kind of like, you know, like Nouveau corporate up there. You know?
0: Okay. Well, why don't you give us the particulars?
1: Well, the particulars are send a letter I'll give you my post office box number, which is box 8746, Springfield, Missouri. Home in the Assembly of God, but we don't talk about that in public. And that would be box 8746, Springfield, Missouri, and that's 65801. And you can send that to me, or you can send it to Gary, and he'll hopefully forward a bunch of them to me at some point.
0: Okay. And how about email? How do you do email?
1: Pardon me. Email would be wdp@uiuc.edu, and just mention in the subject line that it's a letter about Radio Oz support, and be as expressive and opulent as you can, because they like to hear that stuff up at corporate, and there's a chance they might do it. I can't promise it, but I think that if it's cheap enough to get a carrier up there, they would, and I'd sure like to hear it.
0: Yeah, me too.
1: We have a locally programmed kid station here, which, of all things, KIDS call letters, which just went belly up. Today was their last broadcast day, so there's, like, none of that silly music around for me.
0: Oh,
1: and I'm already jumping.
0: You can't get that Puff the Magic Dragon anymore. I missed that.
1: Yeah, well, that and the Chipmunks doing Icky Breaky Heart.
0: Yeah. I love that stuff.
1: I do, too. I do. You know, when I first came up to Minneapolis and heard the Oz thing before they went national or anything, first thing I says, my God, is this on all day? What is this, like radio? At first I thought it was Dr. Demento. And then I realized that wasn't it, and it just blew me away. I couldn't believe it.
0: Yeah.
1: I have one last quick question. I have an 1824 trick. You do?
0: Well, I have the 1524, actually.
1: 16?
0: 15, 1-5.
1: Really?
0: The previous model to the one you have.
2: Okay, well, I have the 18, and there's a 17 in the middle, I think.
0: Yeah.
2: The problem is that, well, you might not know the answer to this, but maybe somebody else will. Under priorities, there's video priorities, audio priorities, and a thing called all priorities. And under all priorities, it's only showing the video priorities.
0: Yeah, that's weird.
2: Yeah, and I just was wondering if anybody, if I, you know, accidentally hit a wrong button or did something, and I couldn't find anything in the voluminous and cryptic manuals that came with this thing.
0: Well, let's do this. Let's get one of our Drake techies on the line.
2: Okay.
0: And because my priorities aren't set up that way. I have audio priorities or video priorities.
2: Right.
0: Now, the only way that I can see all priorities, and it's a trick that I learned with the 1524, is you go to delete priorities, but you don't delete them, but you can see all of them in numerical order.
2: Yeah, I can do it that way. But I've...
0: It would be nice to be able to just go to all of them. I agree.
2: It says all priorities, and I seem to have a vague memory in the recesses of my cranium that once worked. So.
0: Yeah. Okay, well, let's see if we can figure out how to bring it back for you.
2: Okay, well, I really appreciate it.
0: Okay, listen, Bill, you have a nice weekend, and let's get that Oz thing back.
2: Yeah, let's do it, and please write the letter. Don't just think about it, people, because... there's not enough good stuff up there. I mean, you can only listen to Omega so much, and,
0: right.
2: Which, you know. So let's do it, and I hope that the NATV gets its act back together. And the act is fine, but you know, gets its technology together.
0: Get their technology together to get back. Well, they had some money trouble too,
2: yeah.
0: Which is why they went down to 2 days a week. But in fact, I may give their address later so that we can write a letter to them because they can still be reached in New York there.
2: Do you remember those movies like Tunnel Vision and UHF?
0: Oh yeah, sure do.
2: You know, I when you first talked about NATV, I had this like, and I put it on immediately. You know, and I'm like blown away. I was like, well, here's the UHF or the Tunnel Vision. You know,
0: yeah.
2: It seems like they repeat a lot of the
0: same. They do, and that is a problem, which, you know.
2: Especially those great Dick Danger plays, man.
0: Yeah, those are cool, and Wild Wild South is a hit, and the UFO
2: yeah.
0: guy, if he'd get a couple of new shows, it'd be great.
2: Yeah, he's something else, especially with the crazy race that he's got that looks on the screen.
0: I know, it's just, oh, yeah. Yeah, that's what's called. We don't have flying erase head, we have just kind of cruising erase
2: head. Okay. Creeping erase head.
0: Okay, Bill, thanks a lot.
2: Take care, Gar.
0: Okay. Bye. Well... Got to hear us nice and clear for a long time anyway, Brad. Yeah, I know. We do have the buzz yet on the line, so they're pulling that thing. It must be at the D mark, so you're going to have to talk real loud, because I have no idea what's causing the hum on this line, but it's nothing internal to the house.
3: Well, you must have the passenger take a look at your home on the phone.
0: Yeah.
3: Greetings to you, fellow followers of the great and almighty bird. For live from the holy moodle round the temple of geosynchronicity, this is your master, Brother Billy Bird. And what is troubling you tonight is the phone system and all of the holy server Lopez. Now, I want you to all lay your hands on your IRDs, your hands on your receivers, and say, Lopez, heal thyself, and it shall be healed. How are you tonight, Guru Brother Gary?
0: Well, I tell you, Guru Brother Brad, except for the buzz on the phone line, we're doing pretty good.
3: I have to tell you something. Now, did you all receive a note from my wonderful guru sister, Marianne?
0: No, I didn't. She, the only way she can reach me is at Jeannie.
3: Well, I have heard some distressing news for those of you. Now, have you heard about the EastEnders?
0: EastEnders, my favorite show. What happened?
3: There is a great possibility that the followers of the Anti-Bud are going to put on McNeil, Lara, and some other business news report.
0: Oh, no!
3: Which will preempt the EastEnders.
0: Well, we're going to have to write to Guru Sister Marianne and get that straightened out right.
3: True, all the followers of the great temple of the East must contact the Guru Sister at the earliest opportunity.
0: Okay, now for those of you who want to write to PBS and Marianne Schussler, how do you go about doing that? Do you have her address?
3: I do not have her address in front of me. What do you think I am, all-knowing, all-seeing, all-omnipotent?
0: I kind of hoped you were.
3: I think I am. I'm only your pastor.
0: Okay, all right. Well, thank you very much, brother.
3: Put the pastor away, but not pastor.
0: Okay.
3: Somebody else noticed on Dishhead that, I can't tell about this because I don't know if you got it on Birdwatcher or not.
0: Yeah.
4: This was on Dishhead that there was, was it CBS Morning News? There was a, shall we say, sexually unflattering shot on the back hall.
0: Say again?
4: A sexually unflattering shot of one of the female anchor personnel.
0: On which back hall? That was the part I missed, was the first part.
4: CBS, on one CBS Morning News one.
0: Oh, no, didn't, well, Morning News. Come on, Morning News? You forgot who you're talking to. There is no such thing as morning.
4: Yes, there is.
0: If I stay up for it, maybe.
4: At 4 o'clock in the afternoon.
0: Okay, by the way, Tracker Bob, the Brother Stair feed was there today earlier because I heard it, so I don't know, maybe they're having some technical problems. I'll have to check. I've got it, and I don't have my button, Drake remote here, or I would push priority 111.
4: You seem to have a button failure tonight.
0: Oh, listen, it's been just the pits. It's been the pits. This has been just a crazy week.
4: Well, I hear that because I'm running on. Well, let's put it this way: I had another one of my 48-hour days this week, so it's been strange. World Radio Network. They are up on the net too. I forget their address, but if any follower of HomeSat should be able to find the address for that, and also any follower of HomeSat. I think it's on Rec Video Satellite, too, is where Marianne, if anybody saved their messages. Or
0: yeah, it's. I'm sure she's at pbs.org.
4: Something like that.
0: M. Schussler, I think, is her login name. At pbs.org, I imagine, would get there.
4: Yeah, and she's already fielding phone calls, I guess.
0: Oh, yeah, she is. She, if you're lucky enough to have that secret 800 number that they put on the slate for 3 days and realize they better take off, I still have the videotape.
4: The 29-hour, yeah, that's the most holy 29-hour Schedule X.
0: Yeah, right.
4: But no, apparently the powers that be on Sked X want to put McNeil Lehrer and the other nightly business.
0: No, wrong.
4: And they said there is no money in the budget for time shifting retaping EastEnders. So apparently EastEnders may go bye bye on Sked X.
0: Well, I think it's time that we raise some holy modal rounder here.
4: Oh yes, we must. You must lay your hands. You must genuflect towards your buds and send all the collective energy up to the skies, so that Guru Sister Marianne may have solace and relief.
0: Okay, boatloads and boatloads of solace.
4: Boatloads and boatloads of cyber dollars. And I have just one more message.
0: Okay, quickly.
4: For one more message for one of the people in the populace, Guru Brother Mike, the keeper of the holy uplink. You must learn to lay hands where you're supposed to lay hands and not where you're not supposed to lay hands. And that's all I'm going to say about it. Good night. Hallelujah. Can I get an amen?
0: Amen.
4: Good night.
0: Good night. Oh, Guru Brother Brad. Boy, my ears are ringing from that buzz. Well, now we go to the unbuzzing line, and Kenny from Atlanta. Hello there, sir.
5: Gary, I think your line is crossed up with the lines going into the cuckoo house.
0: That must be it.
5: That's it. I got a quick comment and a question.
0: Okay, go ahead.
5: Okay, we received notice that we are to cease digital for Univision and go back to analog immediately until further notice.
0: No kidding.
5: Right. So I don't know what's happening there, but
0: are they going to go back to the same location?
5: Should be. Everything should go back within about 2 weeks.
0: Now, if we could get Galavision back, I'd be one happy camper.
5: Well, I'm assuming they've got so many people complaining. You know, that's like if we were in Egypt and we wanted to, we had one or two channels from America. You know, I think we'd be screaming also. I don't know that that's the problem, but let's see what happens.
0: Okay.
5: Question. I want to see if anyone out there has any experience with both the FM-10 and the Pan-Axis.
0: Okay, I know someone who does. That is Steve, who doesn't have a dish anymore, I guess.
5: Okay, well, I have an FM-10. I've had it about 2 weeks now. I love it. It's great. But I keep reading about the Pan-Axis.
0: The Pan-Axis, I can tell you this much. If you get the one that has the phase lock loop,
5: yes,
0: it does not drift at all.
5: Okay.
0: Does not drift at all.
5: Well, I know there's a big price difference, and I'm wondering what you get for the price difference.
0: Well, you get a much bigger circuit board. 7.43. Tracker Bob, apparently they moved it to 7.43 on Brother Stair. Just passing along some information here.
5: Okay.
0: Yeah, it's a much bigger circuit board. It is, they say, the stereo generator is separate.
5: Right.
0: It's, I guess, better audio quality and more stable. So you do get a nicer unit for the additional increase in money. It depends on what your application is. For me, I've got two FM-10s, one on each of the dishes, and for my applications, it works just fine.
5: Well, that's what I want to do. I want to put a second one on my second dish.
0: Okay.
5: Same thing. So.
0: And it's, I'll tell you this much, the FM-10 is a whole lot easier to build.
5: I read somewhere that you have to really be technically inclined to go with the other one, which
0: right.
5: is no problem for me, but... anyways, that's about all I had. I just wanted to see, what's the big deal about the price difference with it.
0: Okay.
5: And have a good night.
0: Okay, thanks.
5: Thanks, guy. Bye-bye.
0: All right, okay. It's Galaxy 5. Did I say Galaxy 6? Oh, that's what the mistake is. But now 7.43 wasn't the same frequency either. It's on the same transponder as World Radio Network. Galaxy 5, transponder 6. Now, I tuned down when I programmed it earlier today. I should go looking for the remote. I know there's one on my desk downstairs, and there's one up here somewhere. We can find the good brother if we ever get a break, which doesn't look like we're going to. 906-228-3275. That's 906-228-3275. 906-228-7477. Those are the magic numbers. Let's see. Marco from Florida. Haven't heard from you for a while. How you doing?
6: Yeah, pretty good. Hold on. Let me turn that down. All right.
0: Link.
6: Yeah, the guy wanted to know about the PAN access and all that. I've had experience with just about all of that stuff.
0: Okay. What's the story?
6: Well, okay. This is none of it. First of all, I have to say that for what I was using it, I ended up being satisfied with none of it, and I finally ended up going with commercial gear. But... the PAN access is very stable. The only problem with it is that it uses a 25 kilohertz crystal. 4 megahertz crystal, but it divides it down to 25 kilohertz. So that's the smallest steps that it'll make. And when you put stereo in it, and they've tried to do things about it, but in my opinion, it's stopgap. It's not really that good. When you mix a 19 kilohertz with a 25 kilohertz, guess what you get? You get 6 kilohertz. You get a whine in the thing, and they put a filter in it to try to notch out the 6 kilohertz, and the stereo separation and the frequency response and the whole thing goes to heck when you use it. So for what I was using it for, I wanted, good, solid stereo. The best deal I think there is in terms of the money, especially if you don't care about moving it around the band. What I would do if I were him is I would go look for one of those CD car adapters. I think Sony makes them, and Panasonic also might make them. Those things are real low power, but they're real stable. They give you a good stereo signal. Take the output of that, put it into a one transistor amplifier, 2N2222, and then take the output of that and put it into a Radio Shack inline amplifier, and you'll have something that's as powerful as the FM-10, as stable as the PAN access. Sounds better than either of them.
0: No kidding. Now, how is it? How is it more stable? That's not a phase lock loop thing, is it?
6: It's a self-contained. It's not more stable than the. It's as stable as the PAN access.
0: Okay.
6: It's as stable as the PAN access, and it sounds better than the PAN access or the FM-10. No, it's almost broadcast. It's almost as good as a commercial broadcast exciter.
0: Okay.
6: Again, you got limited frequency range. I think you can go from about 88.1 to about 88.9.
0: Oh, okay. So it's just on that low end of the band.
6: Yeah, that's the only drawback. But given that where I wanted to operate was in that area.
0: No problem.
6: The only thing I've found better than that is commercial broadcast gear, which when I was doing my thing a long time ago is what I ended up using. But
0: yeah.
6: The PAN access is good. Basically, I think what happened to the PAN access is they designed it to be a mono transmitter. And then they added the stereo later. And that's from looking into the design, that's the feeling that I get what happened. Now, you know, I thought about trying to figure out to change the divisions, you know, make it like a 50 kilohertz instead of 25, but I never really got to it. If you change that and you took out that filter, then the Penn XS would be really good.
0: Okay, well, let's thank you for the tip. And I'll have to go looking for one of those CD things, because as many of little FM transmitters as I had, I could find uses for.
6: Well, these, I mean, as far as you can basically pipe. I mean, I have one here that I've got, and you can pipe around perfectly, very good sounding stereo audio around the house, very effectively with it.
0: Okay.
6: As I said, I've even used it in the bygone days for higher power use.
0: All right.
6: But
0: we won't talk about that.
6: But anyway, by itself, it's not quite powerful enough. You need to get two stages of amplification.
0: Okay.
6: But, you know, one transistor amplifier, I mean, a simple common emitter amplifier, you know, out of a 2N2222, I mean, you can probably find that in any book. You know, you just, the base is the input, and, you know, you've got a resistor to the positive and the ground, and then the emitter, you know, goes to a resistor. I mean, it's real easy.
0: And the head bone's connected to the ankle bone. And, yeah.
6: Huh?
0: The head bone's connected to the ankle bone. Yeah, I know how that all works.
6: I see. but no, just a common emitter voltage amplifier, you know,
0: yeah,
6: give you a gain of about 100 or so, and then the output of that will be enough to drive one of those inline amplifiers from Radio Shack.
0: Right.
6: You know, cable inline. And
0: right,
6: the output of that will be about what the FM-10 puts out.
0: Okay.
6: And that's, you know, and as I say, the thing is stable. And it's got a little switch, and next to each switch is a little screwdriver adjustment, so you can have two frequencies that you can easily change by just moving this little switch.
0: Oh, okay.
6: And I think the thing, forget about working on it or altering it. I mean, it's all surface mount, because it's, you know, it's real miniaturized. So, you know, what you get is what you get in terms of the only thing that I did to mine, which he wouldn't need, is I needed back in the bygone days to make a link, because I had my studio in one place and the transmitter in another, and I needed a way to modulate the composite stereo signal onto another transmitter. And what I did is I went in there, and there's a chip that runs the whole thing, and probed around and found the composite output. You know, in other words, there's a pin on that chip that gives you composite output, the stereo composite output. And then I just put an RCA on the top. So the thing also served as a stereo generator, where you put left and right in and you got composite out.
0: Okay. Yeah, that sounds like a pretty nifty deal.
6: Yeah, and then you put that, you know, you put an op amp, I mean, not, yeah, an op amp inverting configuration, and it made a great stereo generator. Better than the Pancom, by the way. So that's another thing you might use it for if you want a stereo generator. This is cheaper, and it's, in my opinion, better.
0: Okay, Captain says you should send schematics for this stuff.
6: Hmm.
0: So the guy can make it.
6: Yeah.
0: You know, you're describing a circuit voice over the radio, and
6: well,
0: I don't know how you would do that, but, you know.
6: Well, I mean, you know, being blind, that's sort of the way I have to do it. But,
0: yeah, okay.
6: But I think, I mean, there are, I do have schematics around. I would have to find them and copy them and then find a way to get them to him. But, that's the cheapest and best stereo generator that I know of. It's, I mean, it's one, you don't really, the only thing you add is a piece of wire and an RCA jack, and you got a stereo generator.
0: Yeah.
6: You know.
0: Okay, well, we have a caller holding, so we should move on.
6: Okay.
0: All right, Marco, thanks a lot.
6: All right.
0: Always, he is probably one of the most technical callers we get, usually during the marathons when we can go long and talk real esoteric. Speaking of esoteric, we go now to the Temple of Texas. And, boy, I understand there have been some very strange things going on. Weldon.
7: Yeah, there have been. We're not on short wave tonight, are we?
0: No, because you were going to talk about... Yeah, go ahead.
7: Darn! You mean I don't get to open the short wave segment?
0: No, we're not. That was just a special deal.
7: Oh, well, okay. Anyway, New England Cable News.
0: Yeah.
7: This is a bulletin that I don't even think is in the guide yet, because I've checked them and it's not there. They're moving.
0: Oh, no kidding.
7: I came home tonight, fired up the answer machine, and I had a message on there from the producer of the Sports World show. He said they're changing satellites on the at the end of this month. They're going to go from F221 to SpaceNet 211.
0: Oh, why there?
7: I don't know. Huh. That seems to be where everybody's going.
0: Yeah, a lot of folks are.
7: It's the SATCOM GE changeout bird for F2.
0: Okay.
7: And so they're going to be on Channel 11. I guess this is pretty short notice.
0: Yeah, I guess it is. Well, that's good to note, and I imagine Tracker Bob is still listening, so that'll be in his guide.
7: Yeah, it's not in the September, first week in September's on that, and it's not in next week's Satellite TV Week either.
0: Well, that's because probably nobody knows, because I didn't know.
7: They haven't announced it on the air, so.
0: Okay.
7: This is the latest new thing. And if you tune in over there on F221, when you go off the air,
0: yeah,
7: before Cooper comes up, you might see some weird video. It's a tail end of their show. Some idiot sent them some tapes of some weird stuff.
0: And I can't imagine who that was.
7: No, that every night this week they've been playing tilting, dancing, and singing, or these chanting monks with Felicia Rashad. It's too weird to describe.
0: Can't even talk about it here.
7: Dancing Arabs. I don't know I don't know what they're going to do tonight.
0: Yeah, hey, did you listen to Brother Stair's new frequency?
7: No.
0: Okay. Were you off tuning around and you missed it?
7: I heard you talk about it.
0: Okay. Somebody, Tracker Bob, said he couldn't hear it.
8: El dijo en su palabra que
0: he's there.
8: Vengo pronto.
0: Right now they're running the Spanish service, but it's there. Galaxy 5. Transponder 6.
7: Galaxy 5.
0: Yeah, G5.
7: For Brother Stair?
0: Yeah. He's on a big cable bird.
7: I thought you said Galaxy 6.
0: Well, that was me being stupid.
7: Oh, okay.
0: I said the same bird as World Radio Network, and that should have been the clue.
7: Yeah, well, I wouldn't have known that either, because I didn't know they were on Galaxy 5 either.
0: Yeah, it's Galaxy 5. And I was reading it off of the paper, and apparently I read the paper wrong.
7: Wow, that means all the brothers are going to have to move their dishes.
0: Yes, all the brothers are going to have to move their dishes. And the thing is, it's a digital signal now. He doesn't even sound like Brother Stair anymore.
7: I imagine not.
0: I mean, it is so clear. I haven't heard him play the Love Lifted Me yet, which I'm waiting to hear in digital sound.
7: Yeah.
0: But I have heard all of the other songs, and you can understand the words now to some of these things that I've been wondering what they're singing about.
7: Yeah, I know what you mean.
0: It's great. I mean, you know, now that I've heard what that sounds like, we got to get that for us.
7: He got this weird call the other night from some guy that claimed to be in Arkansas.
0: Oh, yeah?
7: He was disguising his voice. He was saying, Brother Stair, don't you know there's four in the Trinity? And all this. Brother Stair was freaking out.
0: Huh. I didn't hear that. That one I missed.
7: Asking, he says, oh, you don't even know what you're talking about. Trinity means three, you idiot. This guy was brother something from Arkansas. He says, that just goes to show you.
0: Well, see, the guy obviously was just making trouble.
7: Just goofing on him.
0: Yeah, it's funny he didn't go meow.
7: Yeah. Yeah, that's one thing I have not heard over there.
0: No, that's it.
7: So I'm just waiting to hear that next.
0: Yeah.
7: But that's all I had.
0: Okay.
7: That's a new service that's moving.
0: Okay, well, good. Thanks a lot. Thanks for the info.
7: Okay, bye.
0: All right. See all the info we get here? This is great. 906-228-3275 or 906-228-7477. If you've just joined us and are wondering what this is the three-hour weekly extravaganza we call Friday Night Live on the Omega Radio Network. Out to Colorado. Hello there, Bill.
9: Howdy.
0: Hey.
9: How are you doing?
0: Doing real well.
9: I wanted to ask how the funding situation was going.
0: We're in better shape than we were, thanks to some very nice people whose names you will be hearing.
9: Okay, I was just wondering if I was on the list there.
0: The list is in my computer, and I haven't pulled it down. I just pulled down tonight. I know it's Franklin Fight. I think it's Robert Story next week, and I'm not sure who it is after that, but we have got at least a good month and a half.
9: Okay, yeah, because I sent you money for the marathon you did.
0: Okay, the marathon contributions I get, but we don't read them again.
9: For not like that week, but the or not like last week, but the marathon before that.
0: Yeah, I did see that.
9: Yeah, Yeah, I sent you money for that plus two shows.
0: Oh, plus two shows. Okay. All right. As a matter of fact, I think I did see that. The problem with the printout this week is the print was so small I couldn't read it. So Mike from Omega refaxed it to me, but he did it after I had already shut everything down to get ready for the show. So I don't have the printout, but I remember seeing somebody marathon plus two shows, and I'm sure that was you.
9: Okay. I just want to make sure, because for the price, it's better than a subscription to a satellite guide of your choice. That's for sure. More accurate, too, more often.
0: Well, more accurate more often, yeah. In some cases, that's true.
9: I just wanted to let you know that it hasn't actually happened yet. Probably next week, and I'll be sending you mail when it does happen. But the call for votes is going to be coming up soon.
0: Oh, yeah. Boy, I wish our system would be online because, I know Herm would vote for it, and I know a lot of other people who would as well. Unfortunately, we're offline.
9: Well, as long as the thing about votes is you don't actually need a connection to Usenet. As long as you can get mail to the Internet, you can vote.
0: Yeah, but see, I'm the only one of all of the Great White North users that has another way to do that.
9: Ah.
0: You know, I have my account on Genie, but the rest of the guys just have Lopez, and Lopez is broken.
9: So a handful of things out of the newish Satellite TV Week.
0: Okay.
9: Their Balin Publications is in Boulder, actually, has come out with a book called Miniature Satellite Dishes.
0: Saw it, been there.
9: You may have covered this, but there's a cute little ad in Satellite TV Week from Turner Home Satellite saying, coming soon, CNN International.
0: Yes, we did talk about that last week. And, however, something to know. The reason why I like CNN International, the one that you can't see anymore on SpaceNet 3 Channel 16, is because during the commercial breaks they play the nice classical music. And I found that just so much classier. And I found out that if you run it the way they're going to run it in this country, they're going to fill it up with PI commercials. So it's not going to be worth watching. It's basically CNN and CNN headline news with a few international newscasts thrown in, but way too many commercials, which is the one reason I never cared for CNN or CNN headline. And CNN International was great because it didn't have all those commercials.
9: That's probably true.
0: And you know, if they're marketing it to this country, they are going to, you know, dial 1-800-257-1257.
9: Well, look what they did to headline news.
0: Yeah, really.
9: I just sit there day after day and just wait for it to be in fixed key over on G6 so I can watch it without the stupid ticker. I was actually pretty happy for a couple days. I don't know if you've gotten to see it, but they changed it from that blue background it used to have. It's kind of transparent now.
0: Yeah, I did see that.
9: But while they were doing the transition, it was gone for about 3 days, and I was hopeful, but oh well.
0: Doesn't stay that way.
9: And the other ad from Satellite TV Week is, they're not like, I don't know how many people care, but there's an ad that says on September 8th, Eastern and Pacific, MTV will have their Video Music Awards unscrambled, first time ever, it says.
0: Oh, no kidding.
9: And it says free to all Satellite TV owners. Hopefully that really means unscrambled as opposed to fixed key, but
0: yeah.
9: It doesn't have the little asterisk that says you must subscribe to one of their services. So.
0: Yeah.
9: And
0: well, we'll raise holy haddock with them if that isn't the case.
9: And so 8 p.m. Eastern and 8 p.m. Pacific on September 8th.
0: I'll have to watch. Isn't there usually a backhaul for that anyway?
9: Usually somewhere.
0: Yeah.
9: Which is actually probably more entertaining.
0: Much more entertaining, as a matter of fact.
9: Let's see, what else? Do we know where the stations on S4 are going to be coming in yet? Or is that still in the...
0: Yeah, I gave the... I believe we did that during the news hour.
9: Okay.
0: It's very soon now. This, you know, within the next few weeks.
9: And I noticed that Galaxy 6 is definitely turning into the big new cable bird.
0: Yeah, it seems to be.
9: Worship is really nice over there. It's
0: kind
9: of nice to see them without all the sparklies.
0: You know, that is a really nice service. I always liked them, but I never watched because of the picture quality. And now that it's so nice, you can just leave it on, you know, put the music down nice and soft and just look at the scenery. It makes great video wallpaper.
9: Well, not to mention the fact that an awful lot of the pictures that they show are from this state here.
0: Yes, they are.
9: It's kind of nice to see.
0: Yeah.
9: But, yeah, I just wanted to remind everyone that it hasn't happened yet, but probably sometime next week the call for votes will be going out. And the I didn't think using LSD in the official group description would be too cool, but the official group description that will be going out if the groups pass and will go into the news group file does mention Bud for the TVRO group. So
0: that's funny.
9: Okay, I'll let you go. I just wanted to let you know that that's coming up.
0: Okay, great. Thanks a lot, Bill.
9: Take care.
0: Okay, Bill Koharski from Colorado, and what we're talking about with this call for votes is on the Internet. There is currently the group that I used to hang out in until Lopez blew up, called Rec Video Satellite. And, of course, since there is no DBS-specific group, the DBS people all started coming in there. You know, and what you ended up with, if you're somebody like me who pays by the bite, you keep seeing, what's this little tiny dish and how much does it cost and what channels do you get? And you go to the next message, what's this little tiny dish and how much does it cost and what channels do you get? And you go to the next message and, what's this little dish and how much does it cost? I mean, it got to be sickening. It started driving me nuts. So I was one of the first people to propose the idea, not the actual official proposal, but the idea of let's have a real dish group and a DBS dish group. You know? And I mean, I know I take a lot of heat in the industry and in the bulletin boards and on certain pay services where people want to send me logic bombs for my stand, which is pro-TVRO. But hey, you know, I'm not necessarily anti-DBS. I'm just anti-lies and anti-hype. And when we read you some of these interesting things about some of the problems, you know, they're birthing pains. They'll get it fixed. You know they'll get it fixed. Speaking of Colorado, here's Dave.
10: Imagine that.
0: Imagine that.
10: Hey, do we still have, like, a DBS information line? I mean, I'm sure it's the greatest thing in launching. And
0: you know, I haven't called that in a long time. I bet you it would be fun to call. I wonder what the... I can't remember the number. Herm's got the number downstairs. Maybe if we get a break in the traffic, which we probably won't, it would be fun to jump over there and see what the deal is.
10: It's 1-800-BY-DBS. I don't have...
0: I have no clue. I have no clue.
10: Well, I did get to see a Hughes Uplink facility. It was within a private corporation. They were doing some custom networking service type of things. And they had a little graphic they showed me, and it showed where the rainstorms were on the East Coast. And the guy explained to me that they monitored that, and their equipment was adjusting transponder levels so that they could get through the rain fade. Now, this was for, like data networks.
0: Right.
10: You know, real, I guess it's not wideband like this, you know. Let's cram 8 channels into a transponder.
0: Right.
10: But anyway, they do have the technology, and it was kind of neat. He said that they do lose things now and then, but, you know, they do okay.
0: Well, like I said, it's birthing pains, and it'll all come out in the wash. And you know, with the millions of dollars behind all of the DBS ventures, one of them is going to succeed. Which one? I don't know. There's going to be 3 competing, incompatible systems, but one of them is going to make it.
10: Well, I called up Primestar's 800 number months ago, and they wouldn't give me any information, but they wanted my information and assured me that the distributor would call. And
0: right.
10: You know, months later, nobody has ever called. And well, the Giants aren't on TV anymore either, so who cares?
0: Right.
10: Not that I had the money to plug into the system, but you know, I was just curious. Curious.
0: Yeah.
10: And on that New England cable news, I guess there was some legislation or something working out some time back, the FCC, that New England Cable News didn't qualify as being something that necessarily had to be distributed to home dish owners. But there was another channel that did work as that. I think it was Court TV.
0: Oh, yeah?
10: And, well, anyway, New England Cable News, that Mike Adams Sports World show, you know, he really gets a kick out of hearing from the dish heads.
0: Oh, sure he does.
10: I even got my push pin put in Monday night.
0: Oh, no.
10: And so I had to tell him a little west of there. I just wonder if anybody else heard it. You know, I haven't heard anybody say, hey, Dave, I heard you. But I want a book for the boy. He's going to be happy. He's got a baseball book coming.
0: All right. What was your question?
10: I did the pop quiz.
0: Okay.
10: Which is a series of 10 or 12 questions, and he dances around it. Have you Enjoyed that guy. You're not Mr. Sports. Why am I asking you?
0: Well, I know. I tell you, I can't stand sports. I hate sports. I like Mike Adams. I wish Mike Adams was doing something other than sports. I wish Mike Adams did a news review program like News Weasels.
10: Maybe we could get him to you know, talk about the Bud News or something.
0: Yeah, yeah.
10: Show us the funny clips.
0: Yeah, I mean, it was, you know, but I mean, some of the comedy bits that they do are great on there.
10: Yeah. Yeah, well, I'm not Mr. Gung-Ho.

0: at least for the marathon.
1: Okay.
0: By the way, what I wanted to call in about, you've actually, if people have heard our show, we've been sort of talking it up the last few weeks, because it's a pretty unbelievable deal, but I think it fits right into this guy with his FM 10 thing.
1: Yeah. Oh, the Radio Shack thing, but you can't get them up here anymore.
0: Oh, you can't?
1: No.
0: They still have two of them at our store for $15 each.
1: Can you buy me one and I'll send you the money?
0: Probably.
1: Okay.
0: Yeah, they're called the Silent Play, and they're in the video game section of Radio Shack. They are closing them out at 62% off. They are a full-fledged stereo transmitter.
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0: Radio as well. The transmitter tunes from 88 to about 93 or so. And the radio tunes the entire band. It comes with all the cables that you'll need to hook it up. It comes with a stereo cable with mini plug on each end for you know, like into an output jack of like a little boombox or a, you know, one of those little portable CD players or something. Or if you plug it into an adapter and plug it into a headphone jack on your home stereo. And it also comes with an RCA to mini jack thing that converts to mono. The thing has a switch for either stereo or mono. I think the sound is the best I've heard on any Radio Shack product in terms of transmission. I remember some speakers they had and all kinds of that buzz in them.
1: Yeah.
0: And all kinds of this thing is clean, crisp, has good frequency response, excellent stereo separation. It uses a 14-pin IC that I don't know anything about.
1: It's probably the BA-1404, isn't it?
0: Well, because I was told by Brian that that's an 18-pin chip.
1: Oh, okay.
0: So, and it's some other chip, but it's got an extra transistor. It's got quite a few more parts, according to Brian, than the FM-10, because we were counting parts, and I had not seen a FM-10, but he has one, and, you know, we were comparing notes. It's actually more sophisticated. It's smaller.
1: Yeah, are you guys going to be going to the store tomorrow?
0: I don't know.
1: Well, if they have one, I'm serious. I'll send you a check. I want one.
0: Okay.
1: Yeah, because I went, when you were talking about it, I went to our store, and they don't have them.
0: Don't have them anymore.
1: No.
0: Yeah, I'll see what I can do, because I was thinking of, probably scarfing these things up.
1: You ought to buy them, and then somebody else can get the other one from you. But I want the first one. I got dibs.
0: Okay.
1: I got dibs,
0: because
1: I'm promoting your marathon and helping you do some fundraising here.
0: Okay, thank you. Okay, well, I'll do that.
1: And, okay.
0: You know, I think, if you can get one in your area or search around to other stores, for that kind of money, you know, if you don't like it, you can always take it back later.
1: Yeah, that's right. That's one good thing about Radio Shack.
0: Yeah, and the thing is, we've had ours on. I stuck it on two parallel and serial batteries, basically four D cells. It takes 3 volts, so I stuck it two in parallel, two in series, and patched it into the compartment. And it's been running for about a week, and it varies a little bit on frequency. I think it's kind of sensitive to the connections you have hooked up to it.
1: Right.
0: But it's pretty stable. A friend of ours a couple of blocks away has been tuned in. He's hooked on this network now.
1: Ah, he's going to get a dish, I bet.
0: Oh, yeah.
1: Oh, great. Is he listening tonight?
0: I suspect he is.
1: Okay, great.
0: So, it's doing its job, and, I highly recommend these things. And, that's why I thought I'd better call.
1: Okay, well, great. Excellent. And if people want to help you with your marathon tonight, at least to get you started so you can get them on the telephone, they should call the 3400 one, right?
0: Right. Area 309-837-3400.
1: Okay, we'll be listening tonight.
0: All righty. Catch you later.
1: Bye. Okay, Tom in Macomb, Illinois. Now here he is. I still need to get a piece of paper from you with a serial number that I haven't sent you yet. And everything else that is just, you've been seeing the email, you probably already know.
2: Yes, my stepchild is comatose.
1: Yeah, well, you guys got to come here on your honeymoon.
2: Yeah, right.
1: I'm serious. We got newlyweds on the network, friends.
2: Oh, my God, don't do that. why not? August the 25th, 10 o'clock, yeah.
1: Hi, tell us.
2: Tell you what?
1: Tell you what, you're newlyweds.
2: Yeah, that's basically it, yeah.
1: This is Tim from New York, who calls us all the time, alias the Strike Master on the Internet.
2: Yep.
1: And his new wife, Lynn Charlene, who is now becoming a computer nut all on her own, much to his consternation, because now he has to build her a machine.
2: Oh, yeah. And believe it or not, for you hackers out there, she's actually learning Vi.
1: Oh, Vi, Vi, Vi, the number of the beast.
2: Yes, but it works.
1: Yes, it does. What'd she say? I hear it whispering in the background.
2: She's going nuts. Loopy's down. She doesn't have her connection.
1: Oh, yeah. Well, listen, we're working on it. I don't know if you saw how much of today's mail got through, but...
2: Not much.
1: Okay. Well, that's not a surprise. Yep. But anyway, what else is happening? You're moving to you're moving to Kansas.
2: Yep, going to Wichita.
1: Wichita, Kemera, Zubin. What? That used to be a song. Never mind.
2: You had a little too much claw this evening.
1: No, it's Dr. Pepper. It's Diet Dr. Pepper and 102 degrees in the studio.
2: That'll do it.
1: Yeah. I'm sitting here drenched. This is amazing.
2: Well, you're in the right place for sauna.
1: Yeah.
2: Now all I got to do is get somebody to throw a whole bunch of snow outside and a bunch of birch whips.
1: Oh, that's the way to do it.
2: Oh, yeah. Go out of the studio, jump in the snow, and have somebody beat you with a tree.
1: That's the way, yeah. cedar boughs.
2: Something like that, yeah.
1: Yeah, yeah.
2: Let's see. My father, of all people, came up with a way of putting a satellite dish in the yard without concrete.
1: What? Now, explain this one.
2: Okay, this is your standard schedule, whatever, pipe 3.5-inch outside diameter.
1: Right.
2: You take a sleeve of whichever is the next size schedule.
1: Right.
2: That will slip onto it fairly tightly.
1: Right.
2: Weld a key to it, you know, to your satellite dish pipe.
1: A key? You mean like a key to open your back door?
2: No. In this case, Woodruff key for the Mackeys. You know, just basically a square slide that fits into a notch on the sleeve pipe.
1: Okay.
2: And you take the whole mess and pound the hell out of it into the ground.
1: No. You mean like driving a point in for a well?
2: Drive a well point, yeah. Send it down about 4 feet or so.
1: Now, what does this do in the winter in Marquette, Michigan, when the ice and stuff makes it all move?
2: Who cares? This will be 6 months.
1: Okay, so this is like a temporary, let's get the dish going thing.
2: Yes. You can hear it in the background. We can't miss Friday Night Live is what I'm hearing from Charlie.
1: Oh, okay. I got it.
2: Yeah. Let's see. But anywhere from 6 to 8 months down the road, we're supposed to pick up a brand new stick-built house.
1: Hey.
2: Restrictive covenants.
3: But
2: the first thing was, I told them, you will explain the covenants and you will tell me where it says that I cannot put in the satellite dish, otherwise known as Bud. All power be to Bud.
1: And then what?
2: They said, hey, no problem. Bud can go. You have to put up a fence, but Bud can be in yard. I said, fine.
1: Okay, now you make sure that you have a clear shot with your fence and everything else.
2: That was one of the other things. We sat there and we're doing sight lines.
1: This is the nice thing about it is Galaxy 3 is way up there. Even in Kansas.
2: Yep, and one of the things is I figured with the property we have, I can get a shot at this too.
1: Hey, all right.
2: Yeah, it's just, well, with being in Wichita, you can probably start shooting the cable ghetto as well.
1: I didn't say that.
2: Oh, you.
1: What is she saying?
3: Think about that house. You found out if you could have that butt there.
1: You know, okay, listen, it's amazing. Once you get married, they get louder. Have you ever noticed?
2: Yeah, well, she's about 3 feet away from me.
1: Okay. That's cool.
2: Yep, she's enjoying satellite, and she said she never would.
1: See, she thought she'd never liked the satellite. She said she'd never liked the computer. And I'm going to tell you a secret, okay? Elaine has been, you know, her computer, in fact, this is another reason I'd like you to come here, because Elaine's computer needs some service, too. She's got a video problem on her Zenith. And also, we have been talking about a little camper dish so she can get Omega. She doesn't care about, too much on the video. She's really become kind of anti-video these days. But she wants to hear Friday Night Live in Arizona.
2: Interesting.
1: So I don't know how we're going to do that, but that's a project. You know, a little 3-foot dish and one of these Horizon Eurosats and some way to get it aimed easy. That's going to be the trick.
2: That would definitely be the trick.
1: Yeah.
2: You could always put a big compass in the cab.
1: Yeah, okay. Anything else happening out there, sir? We got Charlie Holden from Virginia.
2: No problem there. Just any I haven't heard anybody from Wichita with an internet provider or, you know, that type of thing.
1: Well, we need to know. So anybody in the Wichita, Kansas area, give us a call. Or better yet, leave email for strike@steam.rome.ny.us, but do it fast.
2: Yes, because in 72 hours, steam pulls the coals.
1: Okay.
2: We're going to drop fire on the boy for a while.
1: Okay. Well, we'll miss you.
2: I'll be up again, but it's going to be just email only for a while.
1: Okay. I know all about that.
2: Okay.
1: All right. You guys take care. Have fun. Happy honeymoon.
2: Yeah, in amongst the cardboard boxes.
1: Okay.
2: Catch you later.
1: All right.
2: Yeah, bye.
1: Bye. Strike and Charlie. And I got to tell you, right, getting married and moving and building a new house and to a new life together in Kansas. I don't think we're in New York anymore. Okay, line two. Charlie from Virginia. Did you give the captain your phone number?
4: Yeah, I did.
1: Okay, Mike from Global Communications wanted your number because he wants to get back to you, and he had some answers to some of your technical questions that you asked last week.
4: Cool. Oh yes, I remember about the KU stuff.
1: Right, yeah, he's going to get back to you on that. So what's on your mind today, sir?
4: Well, you don't want to know everything.
1: No, we've been letting the calls go way too long, and I'm going to get whipped and beaten, but that's okay. We're having fun tonight.
4: Stream of stuff that's going on, okay?
1: Yeah.
4: Warp Drive, BBS, Norfolk, Virginia. We're going Wildcat 4.0.
1: Okay.
4: All right. As soon as we do, Rodney Hogger is going to become co-sysop of Warp Drive, and we're going internet, my friend.
1: All right.
4: Yeah. But we're going to start off with about 10 or 20 conferences of like interest.
1: Okay, so like ham radio and satellites and all that good stuff.
4: Right, and maybe one or two political lines.
1: Okay.
4: But we're going to definitely go with the internet and of course, Wildcat. We're at 28,800 now.
1: Okay.
4: People that do get in, by the way, have had callers from all over the U.S., calling and telling me they got my the number from you guys, checking in, grabbing the Smathers chart and the FM square and the SCPC audio stuff, and just having a ball. And I'm lifting, by the way, for you and to a credit to you, I lift these people in for free.
1: Okay.
4: Charge them a dime.
1: That's the same way we do it here.
4: Well, I do, but Warp Drive is not a free BBS, but for certain individuals, okay, I open her up and you're
1: okay. What you might want to do is what we've done here. We have also, we're a closed system now, which means no more online registration, and we are a pay system in the local area. A very low pay system, but we do need, you know, a little money to pay the phone bills. But the satellite information, we have the two special accounts that we let people call in for free.
4: Yeah.
1: And so I don't know how you work your system, but why don't you tell people how to call and register?
4: Gary, if you're long distance, I'm going to let you in for free.
1: Okay.
4: If you spend your dime and it's Friday Night Live stuff, hey, I'm going to let you in.
1: Okay.
4: It's no skin off my teeth.
1: All right.
4: You know, and I enjoy the people getting in and being able to get the information. Okay. Let's see, that was about all I had on that.
1: Okay, well, you do want to give us your phone number, don't you?
4: Yeah, okay, let me do that. It's area code 804 587-8183. And again, we're at 28,800, and it's, of course, the proverbial 8N1.
1: Right.
4: Okay, so we're there. We got all kinds of goodies. If you want your satellite stuff, look for the TVRO section. It's very, probably in the bottom area of the file. It's about 120, 122, I think it's somewhere near.
1: Okay.
4: And email is there, but only for local chat. Nothing going out yet on any line until we get internet. Okay, that and can I say one thing and then I'll buzz off?
1: Okay, sure, go ahead.
4: Thanks. And I know you don't like this. What the hell happened to William Cooper last night? Did he take a cuckoo pill or something?
1: I don't know because I didn't listen to you mean his thing about the political party?
4: Yeah.
1: Well, I think, you know, I mean, it is everybody's right to be political.
4: Is that political?
1: Well, come on. Now, to be a devil's advocate, do you like what the Democrats and Republicans are doing?
4: I know what they're doing. And for one, I'm a staunch conservative.
1: Okay.
4: Yes.
1: Okay, well, I would say just keep listening.
4: Well, I don't know that I want to listen to him any longer.
1: Well, I would say keep listening.
4: Yeah, I understand what you're saying, but to me it was deep end William Cooper last night.
1: Well, I would say keep listening.
4: Huh?
1: I would say keep listening.
4: Okay.
1: Because there's more to come.
4: You know.
1: I think we have to do something. You know, I said we got to get off this planet. We also have to get off this political system, which is one reason of getting off the planet, but there may be an alternative. And, you know, there have been, I mean, at one time, there were no Democrats and there were no Republicans, and they started somewhere.
4: Yeah, that's true. There was whips.
1: Yeah.
4: Yeah, we need some whips.
1: There were Whigs and Tories is what we had originally.
4: That's right. All right, well, Gary, good talking to you. The captain, good talking to you. And we'll see you guys later. Look for warp drive now to go sometime in September.
1: Okay, we'll be looking forward to it.
4: Yeah, internet and all that good stuff. And when you're... talking to Rodney, you'll see that it's going around. Do you see where it's routing through? I'm sure you do.
1: Yeah, I don't really look that close.
4: Okay. But you'll see that you're being mostly routed through a warp drive now, I guess.
1: Okay.
4: Cool.
1: And all righty.
4: A very nice weekend. By the way, how's your weather?
1: Too hot. It's way too hot. Elaine loves it. It's too hot for me.
4: Yeah?
1: Yeah.
4: All right. We're having tomorrow, I think, about 90 degrees and thunderstorms.
1: Well, I don't care for the thunderstorms. We had 90-something today, which for Marquette is, like, unbelievable.
4: Yeah, for real.
1: I mean, you know, we get maybe 1 or 2 days like this. We've had 2 days in a row of this really hot weather.
4: One more thing. I've got to, please. I know I'm way over limit, but
1: okay.
4: I've got to do this. If anybody online, and I'm not trying to act stupid, I do know the difference. But for some reason, I want to make double sure before I burn up $30 worth of gas vets. I need the pinouts of some 3SK, oh boy, 3K, 3SK, 3SK 174s.
1: I bet you Marco knows.
4: Pinouts of 3SK 174 gas vets. I need them. They're dual gate gas vets, and I need them badly.
1: Okay.
4: So if they can just tell me on the air or something like that.
1: Okay, either that or what? You want to give your phone number out just in case?
4: Sure. You mean home?
1: Yeah, is that okay?
4: Yeah, that's fine.
1: Okay.
4: 804.
1: All right.
4: 583.
1: Okay.
4: 2963. And they can call me for that collect.
1: Okay, great.
4: Okay.
1: All right.
4: And I will accept that call. Collect.
1: Okay, Charlie. Thanks a lot.
4: And you have a nice weekend.
1: Okay. All right. We are running a little late for Captain's question time, but we're going to take a real, and I know he's going to make it quick because he can't afford that phone bill.
5: Right.
1: Oh, no.
5: Actually, he can get the pinouts right out of the SK catalog.
1: There you go. How do you do that?
5: You go down to your electronic wholesaler and pick one up.
1: Just let it ring. A person calling in, I meant to put that on hold, so don't answer it, Cap. Okay, go. Keep going.
5: You can pick it up usually at one of your electronic wholesalers.
1: Okay.
5: You know, usually have the pinouts for those in the catalog.
1: All right, what else is on your mind real quick?
5: Nursing a couple of sore shoulders from having to carry a Loner Toshiba 1100 around.
1: What happened to your regular thing?
5: Well, I haven't got my regular thing yet.
1: What is your regular thing?
5: Well, my regular thing's a desktop here at home, but eventually getting a laptop for taking notes for school.
1: Oh, that's right. You're going to be a schoolboy now.
5: Oh, I already have.
1: Well, I know. I'm just picking on you, Steve.
5: Homework from day one.
1: Hey, you knew it was coming.
5: Oh, yeah.
1: You got your little lunch bucket and your little Del Monte pudding in there and your little banana?
5: Oh, no. I usually eat a grease burger at the cafeteria.
1: I know how that goes. Okay.
5: Oh, anyway, that's where I've been, plus to Arizona 3 weeks ago now and everything.
1: Okay.
5: But other than that, I just called to say
6: hi.
5: I haven't got much of anything else because I haven't even been scanning. Well, outside of noticing the big... the big dump T401KU PBS.
1: Yeah, they went away. Now we have there's three channels up there. They now call them Schedule 7U, Schedule 7L, and Schedule 8.
5: Yeah. And that's it.
1: And there's not much to watch.
5: There's supposed to be adult education on a couple.
1: There is during the day.
5: Okay.
1: There's, in fact, they're also, they still do show some CEN previews and other things. So during the day, there's not, you know, there's still some good stuff to watch, but there's no more of the NPS is gone.
5: Right.
1: So that's the name of that tune until you get your DigiCypher. The good news is Chaparral is going to make one, and Drake is going to make one. Toshiba probably will make one, and they'll only be $2,000, so you want to go out and buy one right away.
5: I heard the news, but I'm not very happy about the price that the Galactic Inquisition.
1: Nobody expects the Galactic Inquisition!
5: I just did!
1: Okay, all right.
5: It's planning to charge. That's a ripoff!
1: Okay, all right.
5: I mean, let's bend this over.
1: Yeah, Mr. Benjamin Dover. There's a guy that actually wrote a book, and that's his name. I think it's a nom de plume. Anyway, listen, we gotta do question time here before I get summarily whipped.
5: Oh, well, he can't have a job in Hawaii anyway, so I've already told him that.
1: Okay, all right.
5: So he can't summarily whip you now either.
1: Okay, thank you, Steve.
5: Talk to you later.
1: Okay, Steve. Bye. Steve from Fresno. Okay, now, let's see. Now, okay, push the button down, put it on hold, push the button down. Put that one on hold. Okay, now they won't bother you anymore, because guess what, friends? It's Captain's Question Time!
6: High atop the Heritage Building here in downtown Marquette by the Bay.
1: Hey, you're sounding pretty good. Thanks once again to Tom Hunter. For providing us with a 70-foot microphone cable and a nice new microphone.
6: He is our pal.
1: He is definitely our pal, and I think you sound a lot better than you used to. We do have and that's the problem of unbalanced lines. We do have a little bit of hum in there, but I think it's better than what we had. The next thing to do is we pick up a Shure M67 from someplace, and we amplify the signal, and then we'll be in business. But anyway, Captain Sir...
6: Yes, yes, yes. All those numbers and letters you were saying there, you lost me there. I'm staring into space.
1: I know. Wait a minute. There you go.
6: Well, I have an announcement here first before I get to tonight's question.
1: Okay.
6: One of the members of the paint crew asked me if I would announce this from coast to coast.
1: Okay.
6: And they're having SPICON. That's S-P-I convention. It's a science fiction and fantasy convention here at Northern Michigan University.
1: Oh.
6: That'll be on Saturday, September 24th, from 11 in the morning to 11 at night.
1: All right.
6: 12 hours.
1: Hey.
6: And they're having...
1: what's going to happen?
6: They're having a movie marathon with Spaceballs and Dragon Slayer and Excalibur and Alien and Labyrinth.
1: Oh, wow.
6: They're going to have something called Magic, the Gathering Card Tournament, a dealer room. They're going to have, I know you won't like this, role-playing games.
1: I hate it.
6: Board games.
1: I hate it.
6: You know, that kind of, yeah, it's not our cup of tea, but hey, maybe somebody out there will be interested.
1: I'm sure they will.
6: For additional info and to register for games and all that sort of thing, you can email these folks at ACS.
1: Yeah.
6: That's ACS. No, that's ACCS, excuse me, at nmu.ed. A-E-D-U.
1: Okay, edu.
6: Edu. Edu.
1: Edu.
6: Edu.
1: Edu. Edu.
6: Or you can send mail to SPICON, box number 62, Student Activities Office at Northern Michigan University, Marquette, Michigan, 49855.
1: All right, way to go.
6: Now, that aside...
1: Now it's a question time.
6: Question time. Tonight's question is where did Borden get Elsie the cow?
1: In the pasture, I'll bet you.
6: And sound effects, too! More for your money. You know, you should double what I'm getting.
1: We should, yeah. Go get yourself another fudgicle, Captain.
6: I had to.
1: I know you did.
6: That's too many. Oh, before you can talk about the cow, you have to know where the man and the company came from.
1: Yeah, Mr. Borden.
6: That's right, because there would be no Elsie if there had not been a product known as the beef biscuit.
1: Huh?
6: Yeah, that's right.
1: The beef biscuit.
6: The beef biscuit. Wait till you hear about this. This is great. You didn't know about it, did you?
1: I never heard of a beef biscuit.
6: Nobody did, and I'll tell you why. Gail Borden was born in 1801, the eldest of seven children. Born on a farm in Norwich, New York.
1: Born on the 4th of July.
6: No, he wasn't. When he was 13, the family picked up and moved to Kentucky. Then they moved to Indiana. They did a lot of moving.
1: They moved and moved and moved.
6: They were moving. He got a total of 18 months of formal education, formal schooling, but he learned a lot on his on the farms that his family owned and all the places they lived, okay?
1: Yeah, yeah.
6: He learned things like surveying,
1: uh-huh.
6: believe it or not,
1: uh-huh.
6: surveying, and he
1: uh-huh.
6: became an excellent shot. Now, in 1822, he took off for Mississippi, where he became a teacher. 18 months of formal education.
1: And he became a teacher.
6: In Mississippi, though.
1: Well, that explains that.
6: Well, I don't know.
1: Oh,
6: sure
1: we have listeners in Mississippi.
6: But this was in 1822, and I guess that's all you needed.
1: Back in the old days.
6: Mm-hmm.
1: Skull.
6: Cheers. Just after he turned 28, he married, and with a child on the way, he followed his brother to Texas.
1: Yeah.
6: Okay. Now, this was before 1830. Okay.
1: Okay.
6: Those people were some of the original settlers of the place. And Borden, you know, Texas.
1: Right.
6: They're the first people in there. Well, besides the Native Americans and the Mexican dudes. They were some of the original settlers of the place. And Borden started a newspaper, and he did some surveying in Texas. He surveyed and laid out the city of Galveston.
1: Galveston.
6: He's the guy responsible for that.
1: That was a great song. Glenn Campbell.
6: Glenn Campbell did that. And he did the first topographical map of Texas, the whole state of Texas. He did the map for that. Topographical. You know, look at all the hills and all that. How many hills could there be, right?
1: Texas is pretty
6: One.
1: Flat.
6: One.
1: I mean, that was an easy job.
6: Yeah. Well, let's not make too much of it, right? Not only that, but he also found a source of fresh water for the new city just when they needed it. They had no fresh water.
1: Galveston is on the water.
6: Yeah. What kind of water?
1: Salty.
6: Right. Can't drink that. Not at that time they couldn't.
1: Oh, they didn't have desalinization plants?
6: Not at the time.
1: What were they growing if they weren't growing them?
6: I have no idea. I better look it up.
1: Okay.
6: The man had an inquiring mind. He was always inventing things, such as a portable bathhouse for females to change in. Yeah, he invented that. And he invented a vehicle called the Terraqueous. Right.
1: Okay, the Terraqueous. Now tell me what...
6: What did it do? It could and did travel on land and water. He tested it once. It worked. That's it. I'm done.
1: That's it. Next.
6: It worked.
1: Next.
6: Yeah. He also invented the meat biscuit. I'm getting to that meat biscuit right now. What he was looking for was a concentrated, non-perishable food that travelers could carry with them. Now, Indians and explorers had pemmican.
1: Pemmican.
6: You've heard of that.
1: The pemmican is great stuff.
6: They had that for a lot of years before.
1: Kind of a jerky kind of a thing. Yeah, pemmican.
6: But Borden wanted to base his food on the science of nutrition, which was, just getting big about
1: stuff.
6: Then.
1: They didn't know a whole lot, but,
6: they had bathhouses, they had terraqueouses, and they had this meat biscuit.
1: Beef biscuit.
6: What he did was he filtered the broth of boiled meat, and he evaporated it into a fluid consistency.
1: Hey, did something go off down there? Did anything change?
6: When?
1: Just now. The buzz went away.
6: I don't know. I didn't do anything.
1: Okay.
6: I did kick something like that.
1: We have an intermittent down there somehow.
6: Uh-oh.
1: Okay, keep going.
6: Okay, he filtered the broth, evaporated it to a fluid consistency, mixed it with flour, kneaded it, and baked it up. Okay.
1: And mark it with a B.
6: Portable, huh?
1: And mark it with a B.
6: Oh, he did.
1: Roll it and pat it and mark it with a B.
6: Yeah, and then patty cake, biscuit, man, make me a biscuit as fast as you can. Okay, he took it to the Great Exposition in London in 1851, and guess what?
1: It was a huge success.
6: He won a gold medal. He won a gold medal for this.
1: Okay.
6: Now, you would think that a guy that won a gold medal for a meat biscuit, you'd be hearing about it, right?
1: It was just like a Terraqueous.
6: Yeah, you didn't hear about that either. But this meat biscuit, it got a gold medal. That Terraqueous didn't get no gold medal. You know the problem with it was?
1: Right.
6: Tasted terrible. It was awful.
1: Aww.
6: Nobody liked it. It was a great idea, they said. Real great idea. Here's a gold medal, but this sucks.
1: We're not eating this.
6: No way.
1: It's nutritious, but it's not delicious.
6: It's not very good.
1: It's terrible.
6: Anyway, on his way back from winning his big award...
1: Yeah.
6: He's going back on a ship because, didn't have airplanes then.
1: Right.
6: He was alarmed by the misery of the immigrants in steerage. Now, this was written.
1: He should have given them these meat biscuits. They would have ate anything.
6: Well, they're not going to eat it either. It tasted crummy.
1: Yeah,
6: especially he's worried about the children because they didn't have any fresh milk on the ship there.
1: Mm.
6: So he had the idea to nourish the world, but he needed cash. And he hardly looked like the sort of person he'd loan money to. He had clothes that were too big for him. They were patched. He was skinny. He was undernourished looking.
1: He could get a job on this show.
6: How? How can you get a job here?
1: Well, I mean, we dress kind of weird.
6: Well, yeah, that's true, but we're hardly undernourished.
1: Hardly.
6: Well, he eventually came up with what he was looking for. His main contribution to this was his use of a vacuum. Now, in his method, the entire evaporation process takes place with air excluded. Now, listen to this. This is quotes that he made up. To prevent incipient decomposition of the milk and render it preservative and soluble. Wow.
1: Soluble and?
6: He was skinny and he used big words. On August 19th, 1856, he was granted U.S. patent number 15,553 for a device for the concentration, this is quotes now, concentration of sweet milk and extracts. He actually had the process written up in Scientific American in 1853, you know, 3 years earlier. But his patent was held up for 3 years because authorities thought it wouldn't work. And they also thought he stole the idea from someone else, which he didn't.
1: It was his own idea.
6: His idea. Which brings us to Elsie, the meat of the matter.
1: The beefcake cow.
6: Okay, she started out as just one aspiring starlet among a herd of other cartoon cows. In a series of ads placed in medical journals in the late 1930s. A little background moves there. She showed such early promise that she was singled out for greater attention in an ad campaign aimed at general readers. Okay, so first they went for the doctors. Buy this Borden's, you know, milk. It's really good. Recommend it to everybody. Then they went for the general readers, you know.
1: Yeah.
6: It seems that her fans really liked her. They pushed her more than the Borden Company did. They were, you know, kept asking about her. As a matter of fact, at the World's Fair in New York in 1939, the Borden Company had an exhibit. You know, all the big companies had an exhibit
1: there.
6: Which consisted of an automatic milking machine, which was, you know, pretty big, and a herd of cows.
1: I heard of cows.
6: I've heard of them, too. I just heard a couple of them. Now, a lot of the visitors that came to the exhibit wanted to know, hey, which one of those cows is Elsie? We've seen her in the ad. Which one's her? Okay, so they went, well, she's that one over there. They didn't have one named Elsie.
1: They just made
6: it up. So they picked one, said that was her. After the fair was finished, the new Elsie was toured around the country raising money for war bonds. See, the World Fair, 1939, it's over. You know, the war's coming up.
1: War bonds.
6: And in the process, they advertised Borden's milk, too.
1: Uh-huh.
6: Well, see, it's a double-edged sword here, you might say.
1: Yeah, yeah.
6: Now, in 1947, catch this action. I'll tell you how popular Elsie was getting. A contest was held to name Elsie's new calf. They got 1 million entries were sent in. A million!
1: Oh.
6: 1947. There were fewer people back then.
1: That's amazing.
6: A set of twins in 1957 brought in 3 million entries. Just to name these cats.
1: What were their names?
6: They didn't say. I was looking.
1: You know, I remember there was. I remember the boy calf. I remember that.
6: Remember that?
1: And there was Elmer.
6: What? Yeah, Elmer's the husband. But what the heck was that kid's name? I remember them commercials.
1: I do too.
6: But I can't remember that kid's name.
1: Elmer. Yeah.
6: Anyway, Elsie was retired as the logo for Borden's, but due to public pressure, she was brought back.
1: I would imagine.
6: Yeah, and you still see her in those little glue bottles. You know, the Elmer, you know.
1: You see him on the glue,
6: Elmer. And that's the story of the man and the cow.
1: That's amazing. Captain, that's one of your best.
6: Yeah, I like that.
1: That's a good one. Okay, now if you have a question for Captain's Question Time, and I imagine you might. Wait a minute. We got to put him back. Position. Okay, now we're all back. We're in business again, folks. Okay, and the phone lines are clear, and we have time to take maybe one more call. We didn't hear from Mike tonight. I bet he's been trying to get in, too. But you people have been hogging the lines. Oops, okay. 906-228-3275, 906-228-7477. And it's been kind of, you know, I blame it on the heat. We did have quite a few 6 and 7 minute calls. I think Dean started it out. It's his fault. Okay, we do have Mike. All right. And so we can chat with him for just a second here. Hey, here's the guy who was here last week and put the dish in.
7: I'm still recovering from the drive.
5: you wouldn't believe the number of listeners you have on that shortwave station.
1: I have a hunch we probably, I got a lot of mail too from it.
5: I've got about 40 letters to answer. The catalog I've been promising for several weeks, well, I think it'll get in the mail Monday morning, but I'm doing a lot of things at once. So people, I'd appreciate it if you'd bear with me, even the shortwave listeners that are not listening tonight.
1: Right.
5: I'll take care of them as soon as possible. I got a couple of specials I was thinking of running. We've got a fixed mount available for that 7-footer. The 6-footer will be available in about a month, so I can't promise that yet. But if somebody wants to have a fixed antenna, fits on the 3.5-inch pole, locked down, very secure, we're going to knock $20 off that price from that original $469 system. It's $449 now.
1: $449 for this is a complete fixed satellite system, like in a dedicated Omega dish.
5: Right, a 7-foot dish, 25-degree LNB, a Chaparral fixed feed.
1: Okay.
5: The Eurosat receiver, 100 feet of cable, and if somebody wants to transmit to the neighborhood, you heard of that idea, haven't you?
1: Yeah.
5: Another $50. $499 will include an FM-10 kit with a power supply.
1: So you'd be a complete Omega affiliate.
5: Right.
1: Junior was the name of the... the other first cow.
5: Okay. I caught the whole conversation.
1: Okay, all right.
5: And another special for people that already have a dish.
1: Yeah.
5: Let's upgrade that 25-degree LNB, the receiver, and add an FM-10. 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
1: So if you have a dish, you get the receiver and the new LNB. Now, this is especially for a lot of our friends out there have the old LNA-type systems. This will get you up to the current technology, a receiver with 150 memory channels and all kinds of other neat stuff, and stereo, too.
5: Yeah. In the catalog, if anybody wants one and hasn't asked, please write. I'm going to have some KU equipment also. I've been trying to find some bargains on that. I think I've located a few things, but it'll be in the catalog. And if anybody wants to write, my address is Global Communications, Post Office Box 747, Spring Green, Wisconsin, 53588. Telephone, area code 608-546-2523.
1: Okay, and the catalog, when do you think the catalog is going to be ready?
5: Realistically, first of the week.
1: Okay, all right, so write for your catalog and... learn more about the neat stuff. And I understand you are working on, without telling any, letting any secrets out, you're working on some neat stuff for the International Sky Scanner as well.
5: I'm trying to get some primers together, one on audio, which is going to be part of the catalog, and I think it's done this weekend, international, give some tips, some ideas, a rough channel list, and just summarizing some of the things we discussed last week.
1: Okay.
5: If I can remember it all, but no problem.
1: I think you'll do okay.
5: All right. Well, look forward to coming up there in about a month when the leaves disappear.
1: And we'll finish the alignment and maybe do another special show, and I can talk you into an all-nighter.
5: Oh, why not? Yeah, we'll have to get up in the morning. We had the weather working against us last weekend.
1: Yeah, we sure did.
5: But you're on the air.
1: Yeah, we got it, and we got a nice picture. I'm sitting here looking at Shop at Home right now, and the audio is nice and crisp and clean.
5: What was that earthquake detector they had a minute ago?
1: Well, I don't know. They got all kinds of weird stuff on there tonight.
5: Will a cat set it off?
1: Mine will.
5: Mine too. I'll let you go.
1: Okay, Michael, thanks a lot.
5: Thank you. Good night.
1: Okay, all right. And that is all the time we have for yet another week. Whoops.
7: Oh, God.
1: Oh, no, friends and neighbors. We'll be back again. Isn't it warm up here?
7: It's too hot. Too hot,
1: It is way too
7: hot. Up here, I'm telling you.
1: Yeah, we're going to go downstairs and turn the air conditioning on.
7: Whoa.
1: Oh. Well, we had fun tonight.
7: I had fun.
1: Yeah, it was a good show. I think...
7: Busy night,
1: and that's what I like. A lot of phone calls, and we'll be back again. Do the same thing 1 week from tonight in 7 days. Don't forget, Tom and Daryl need your support for a marathon coming up following the Bill Cooper Show. And contrary to some people's public opinion, I think you should keep listening.
7: I think they should send pictures in.
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7: Send your pictures in.
1: Yeah. Now, here's our address. To send us your picture for the Wall of Fame, or if you want to write to us, it's Friday Night Live, 429 Spring, S-P-R-I-N-G, Spring Street, Marquette, M-A-R-Q-U-E-T-T-E, Michigan, 4-9-8-5-5. Our fax number is area code 906-228-7477. It will be back online. The BBS is down. Should be back up in a week or two. And that's about all we got time for.
7: Is it time to push the button?
1: I think it's time to push it. Why don't you squeeze the wheeze one more time? We'll see you. Push the button.

0: You're listening to the Hour of the Time. I'm William Cooper. Ladies and gentlemen, last night I read to you the platform of the new third party in the United States political system. This party is going to work, for it is the Constitution Party. It's the first time that I'm aware of that there has been such a grassroots groundswell of desire and concern to return to the roots, the ideals and principles upon which this great nation was founded. The Constitution Party intends to provide the means whereby, if there is enough time, that can be accomplished. We have an 800 number that beginning Monday you will be able to call. I don't know exactly what time on Monday the number will be in service, but sometime Monday you will be able to call this number and get information. So write it down. 1-800-932-9888. That's 1-800-932-9888. If you'd like to write to the Constitution Party and request information or request how you can be a part of the turning around of America back to what this nation was intended to be, write the Constitution Party, Post Office Box 7565. That's P.O. Box 7565, Beverly Hills, California, 90212. That's P.O. Box 7565, Beverly Hills, California, 90212. Now, last night I read you the platform. Tonight I'm going to talk to you about what that platform means in the historical context of the roots, the founding of this nation. And I'm going to attempt to steer you as much as I am able in this 1 hour period of time back on track. For you see, folks, we've been derailed, seriously derailed. Many of you out there don't even have the slightest idea what I'm talking about. Most of you, if you've been listening to shortwave radio, and specifically this broadcast, for quite some time, then you not only know what I'm talking about, but you're probably one of the many who have called and expressed your joy and happiness and hope with what we have brought into being. And you know something, in all the calls that I've received since airing the broadcast and reading the platform of the Constitution Party last night, I have not received one single negative comment. And that is amazing. For I don't think I've ever done anything on the Hour of the Time that has not invited some negativity from some corner, from somewhere, from someone. I think from the comments that I've heard that we're on the right track. And I think that if there is any hope left that we can turn this country around and realize the great American dream, that this is it. I'm going to tell you just a few of the people, and this is just a few because there are quite a few founding members, but this is just a few of the founding members of the Constitution Party. Robert Atkins, the very famous medical doctor. Larry Beecraft. He is an attorney who has beaten the IRS in tax cases. He worked with Benson on the books. There's two volumes entitled The Law That Never Was. Bob Bishop, a newsletter writer. Jim Blanchard, he helped legalize gold. He's a very famous newsletter writer. Doug Casey. Doug Casey is the author of the biggest selling financial book in history. He also wrote a very good book on freedom. Larry Dodge, fully informed jury association. Ron Paul. He ran for president on the Libertarian Party and fought for taxpayers' rights when he was a member of Congress. Realizing that Congress was stacked against him, and being the lone fighter, he decided to get out from under their control where he could do some good. Now, we're going to try to put him back in there so he can throw some punches with the good that he's done out here. Bob Prechter, famous author of the Elliott Wave Theory. Aaron Russo, producer of Trading Places with Eddie Murphy and The Rose with Bette Midler. He's the winner of an Emmy, a Tony, and had films nominated for various Academy Awards. Linda Thompson, and for those of you who listen to this broadcast, there is no explanation necessary when I mention her name. James Turk, author and newsletter writer. Jonathan Wright, famed doctor and author, the subject of several broadcasts of the hour of the time when his clinic was raided by the Gestapo, you know who. That'll just give you some idea, and those are just a few of the names. Ladies and gentlemen, we'll be telling you more about who helped found this party and what it's all about. As the days and weeks and months go by, we want you to get the literature. We want you to get a copy of the platform. We want you to register this party in your state. We want you to get active, mobilize, organize. The Constitution Party represents the Founding Fathers, the Constitution and the Bill of Rights, the guarantee of a Republican form of government.
1: I pledge allegiance to the flag of the United States of America and to the Republic for which it stands, one nation, under God, indivisible, with liberty and justice for all.

men who fought and died in the building of this great nation. It's a pledge to fulfill our duties and obligations as citizens of the United States and to uphold the principles of our Constitution. And last but not least, it's a pledge to maintain the four great freedoms cherished by all Americans. Freedom of speech, freedom of religion, freedom from want, and freedom from fear.

Many of you have confided to me over the years that you see no hope. And at times I have felt the same way. Tonight I'm going to give you hope. I'm going to give you back your roots. And I'm going to give you an opportunity to participate in a great healing, a great movement, a great coming together across this nation. If you were surprised by the parole movement, ladies and gentlemen, stick around. You have seen nothing yet. Thomas Jefferson, in a letter to Edward Carrington on January 16, 1787, made this statement. Cherish, therefore, the spirit of our people and keep alive their attention. If once they become inattentive to the public affairs, you and I, and Congress, and assemblies, judges, and governors, shall all become wolves. It seems to be the law of our general nature. And so it is, ladies and gentlemen, as you've heard me say over and over on this broadcast, those who dream of a utopian government upon this earth are truly dreaming. They are deluding themselves, for the very basic nature of man forbids it. The concept that imperfect man can be trusted to rule over imperfect man is erroneous, at best. That is why our forefathers cautioned us not to involve ourselves in the affairs of foreign nations, not to trust those that we send to government to do the right thing, but to watch them constantly. One of the greatest pieces of advice that we were ever given in the beginning of this country was that freedom is dangerous. Freedom also bears with it great responsibility. It requires eternal watchfulness, constant vigilance, and great personal sacrifice. Those who are not willing to fulfill these requirements do not long remain free. I quote James Wilson, "A good constitution is the greatest blessing which a society can enjoy." He said this in his oration at Philadelphia on July 4, 1788, celebrating the adoption of the Constitution of the United States. Wilson, who signed both the Declaration of Independence and the Constitution, preached startlingly democratic theories, more democratic than the ideas of any other delegate to the Constitutional Convention. Yet Wilson emphasized the duties as well as the rights of citizens. Quote, "Need I infer that it is the duty of every citizen to use his best and most unremitting endeavors for preserving it pure, healthful, and vigorous. For the accomplishment of this great purpose, the exertions of no one citizen are unimportant. Let no one, therefore, harbor for a moment the mean idea that he is and can be of no value to his country. Let the contrary manly impression animate his soul. Everyone can, at many times, perform to the state useful services, and he who steadily pursues the road of patriotism has the most inviting prospect of being able, at some times, to perform eminent ones." End quote. Wilson's argument is quite as sound now as it was two centuries ago. The success of the American Republic as a political structure has been the consequence in very large part of the voluntary participation of citizens in public affairs. Enlisting in the army in time of war, serving on school boards, taking part unpaid in political campaigns, petitioning legislatures, supporting the president in an hour of crisis, and in 100 other great ways or small, assuming responsibility for the common good. The Constitution has functioned well until this century,
most of the time because conscientious men and women gave it flesh. The framers, ladies and gentlemen, the framers' first assumption was that all just authority for government comes from the people, under God, not from a monarch or a governing class, but from the innumerable citizens who make up the republic. The people delegate to government only so much power as they think it prudent for government to exercise. Government is the people's creation, not their master, and if it were not for the people, would not even exist. Thus, if the people are sovereign, it is the citizens' responsibility to take upon their shoulders the task of seeing that order, justice, and freedom are maintained. The framers' second assumption was that American citizens would undertake responsibility for the ordinary functioning of the civil social order, and that local communities would manage their own affairs. Under their system, the roles of the various levels of government would be minimal and would not unnecessarily intrude into the day-to-day lives of the citizens. The concept that the citizens can be taxed on a local level, the money can make a great circuit through Washington, D.C., and back to the local level in the form of an interstate highway, and you're going to get your money's worth, is a great, great deception. Where a great chunk of that money disappears as it makes its way around this great circle. In the matters which most immediately affect private life, power should remain in the hands of the citizens or of the several states, not in the possession of federal government. So at least the Constitution declares Americans have no official cards of identity or internal passports or system of national registration of all citizens, obligations imposed upon citizens in much the rest of the world. And this freedom results from Americans' voluntary assumption of responsibility. And this remained true until people got greedy and for some reason believed that they could allow the government to take X number of dollars from their paycheck, put it into a big pool called the Social Security Administration, which has no pool, ladies and gentlemen, it all goes into the general fund. And that somehow, when they reached their old age, there would be enough to take care of them from this robbery is another great deception. For if each and every American had taken that same amount of money out of his or her own paycheck and invested it in the very lowest interest-bearing investment that they could find, even the lowest savings account in the country, the very lowest return, they would have all been very, very well to do in their old age, would have had no problems whatsoever. But this hoax is still being carried out today against the advice of our founding fathers, against all of the principles and ideals that this nation was based upon. And those who have fallen for it and stayed with it

Voluntary Association. Citizens' Cooperation Voluntary Community throughout the United States has been noted and commended in the books of Alexis de Tocqueville, Lord Bryce, Julian Marius, and other distinguished visitors to the United States over the past two centuries. America's citizens, most of them, have believed in a moral order ordained by divine wisdom, and so they have assumed moral responsibilities on an individual basis, including personal responsibility for constitutional government. The more thoughtful citizens have seen society as primarily moral in origin, a community of souls. Behind the outward forms of American political structure lie the old convictions that citizens have duties toward other members of the society, and that a just government must recognize these things. In family, church, and school until the middle of the 20th century, the rising generation of Americans were taught that they must be personally responsible for their own welfare, for the care of their aging family members, for the security and prosperity of their community, for their patrimony of order and justice and freedom. A sense of responsibility is developed by severe lessons, by private risk, and by accountability, by a humane education, by religious understanding, by knowledge of the past. You see, all of our forefathers came to these shores to escape religious persecution. For us to turn around and practice religious persecution is the utmost hypocrisy. And they would cast us out, were they here? Once upon a time, this sense of responsibility was diffused throughout this American nation. And if it continues to drain away, the consequences will be disastrous. A republic whose citizens, whose leaders indeed are concerned chiefly with looking out for number one and ignoring their responsibilities of citizenship, soon cannot ensure domestic tranquility, provide for the common defense, promote the general welfare, or carry on the other major duties of the state. For they will soon find themselves enslaved. And when the crisis comes, the people may turn in desperation to the hero administrator, the misty figure somewhere at the summit, the knight in shining armor riding up on a white horse. But in the end, that hero will not save the republic. That hero, ladies and gentlemen, will not save the republic, but will find himself sacrificed to the ignorance of the many. Although he may govern for a time by force, a democratic republic cannot long endure unless a great many of its citizens stand ready and willing to brighten the corner where they are and to sacrifice much for the nation, if need be, even their very lives. For what we have praised our founding fathers for, and those who have died over the countless years to preserve our freedom and the freedom of our posterity, how can we not be willing to give the same? How can you call me and say, Bill, aren't you afraid, when you did not ask me that question when you sent me to fight a war in Vietnam? Why is it that it was okay for me to go fight a war in Vietnam, yet somehow I should be afraid, standing upon my own soil for what I believe in, fighting for my and your liberty? For the past 5 or 6 decades, several perceptive observers have remarked, an increasing proportion of the American population has ceased to feel responsible for the common defense, for productive work, for choosing able men and women to represent them in politics,
for accepting personal responsibility.

ability, for the needs of the community, or even for their own livelihood. And unless this deterioration is arrested, and arrested immediately, the responsible citizens will be too few to support and protect the irresponsible sheeple. By 1978, there were more people receiving regular government checks than there were workers in the private sector. And the statistics now are so dismal that I dare not utter them. What follows? If we are to judge by the history of fallen civilizations as described by Albert J. Nock in his book entitled Memoirs of a Superfluous Man, published in 1943. And I quote, "Closer centralization, a steadily growing bureaucracy, state power and faith in state power increasing, social power and faith in social power diminishing, the state absorbing a continually larger proportion of the national income, production languishing, the state in consequence taking over one essential industry after another, managing them with ever increasing corruption, inefficiency, and prodigality, and finally resorting to a system of forced labor. Then at some point in this process, a collision of state interests, at least as general and as violent as that which occurred in 1914, will result in an industrial and financial dislocation too severe for the asthenic or weak social structure to bear. And from this, the state will be left to the rusty death of machinery and the causal anonymous forces of dissolution." End quote. Modern civilization offers a great variety of diversions, amusements, and enticements, what used to be called the Roman circus, that which the emperor created to take the attention of the mob from the deeds of the emperor, some of them baneful. But modern civilization does not offer many inducements to the performance of duties, except perhaps monetary payment, and certainly it does not teach people that the real reward for responsible citizenship is the preservation of a free society. You see, it is not money that can induce citizens to labor and sacrifice for the common good. They must be moved. They must feel patriotism and their attachment to the Constitution. And patriotism alone, ignorant boasting about one's native land, my country, right or wrong, will never suffice to preserve the Republic. Thus it is that on the occasion of the bicentennial celebration of the Constitution, a mighty effort should have been made and still ought to be made to restore the American public's awareness of the principles of their government, of their responsibilities toward their country, their neighbors, their children, their parents. And where are your parents today? And themselves, to be sure that their patriotism is based upon this solid foundation. No one of you out there knows how late the hour is, but I can assure you that it is later than most people think. Love of the Republic shelters all our other loves, and that love is worth some sacrifice. And that's why, when I read you my creed last night, which I printed in the introduction to my book, printed almost 5 years ago, the order of importance was God, the Constitution and Bill of Rights, and then my family. For love of the Republic shelters all our other loves, and that love is worth some sacrifice. To me, it is worth the ultimate
sacrifice should it be required. Nearly all of us are quick to claim benefits, but not everybody is eager to fulfill obligations. Everybody wanted to see defense cut back, but when they decided to cut back on the base that was in your town, you screamed bloody murder. Everyone believes in free speech until you hear someone say something that you do not like. But you scream bloody murder if someone, anyone, tries to tell you that you cannot espouse your own personal beliefs. And you are quick to condemn your neighbor when the police break down his door without a warrant, seize his property, all without due process, without even being charged for a crime. It's okay, because if the police broke down the door, he must have been guilty of something until your door is broken down. And then you scream bloody murder. Nearly all of us are quick to claim benefits, but not everybody is eager to fulfill obligations. You see, we have become a nation obsessed with rights, forgetful of responsibilities, and only obsessed with the rights that belong to me. Isn't that correct? You see, I think it's absolutely correct. I see it every day. In an age of seeming affluence, in the greatest nation that's ever existed upon the face of this earth, with the most opportunities, inhabited by the only people who have ever lived who have truly been free, with a government created to protect the rights of the individual, a great many people find it easy to forget that all good things must be paid for by somebody. Paid for through hard work, through painful abstinence, sometimes through bitter sacrifice. I set down some of the causes for the decline of a sense of responsibility among most American citizens. The growth of an American welfare state over the past half century has produced in the minds of a good many men and women the illusion that somehow somebody in Washington can provide for all needs. So why make much effort to fulfill what used to be considered personal responsibilities? As Alexis de Tocqueville remarked a century and a half ago, democracy in the United States will endure until those in power learn that they can perpetuate themselves through taxation. In other words, ladies and gentlemen, the temptation of public men in Washington is always to offer to have the federal government assume fresh responsibilities with consequent decay of local and private vigor. It might be argued that, at least in part, a failure in the proper exercise of citizens' responsibility permitted the development of the welfare state syndrome that the government owes them a living. But in any event, once it got underway and the welfare state grew, the sense of citizens' responsibility and rugged individualism deteriorated and then disappeared. I know very few people who have ever in their life experienced an original thought. They parrot what they see on television, what they hear from those in authority, are from their boss in the corporate world. They do what is expected of them rather than what is responsible of them. The increase of the scale of society and the size of government has bewildered us all, inclining us to think that the individual can accomplish little or nothing in a responsible way, engulfed as he seems to be by the overwhelmingness of it all. I don't know how many of you, I could not count it, have called me to tell me they were so thankful that I was here because
They are just one insignificant little lonely person with no means to accomplish anything in the way of correcting the status quo. Forgetting all the while that I am just one lonely, insignificant person who is on a daily basis proving them wrong. It was easier to see one's personal responsibilities in a Massachusetts township or next door to a Virginia courthouse in 1787 than it is to perceive what one's duties to country and community may be in the New York or Los Angeles of 1994. You see, when one contemplates the enormous size of the federal government, then the exercise of individual citizen responsibility seems almost hopeless. I know this because I hear it from you all the time. Until the 1930s, and in many schools later than that, young people learned their responsibilities through the lively study of history, government, and especially imaginative literature that taught them about human dignity and human duties. But in recent decades, especially during the 1960s, 70s, and 80s, the disciplines of history and government have been supplanted by a vague social stew. Everything sort of goes in the pot and you stir it all together with a long wooden spoon and something might come out of it, but what? For it has no foundation, no traditions, no legitimacy, and the study of great literature and philosophical ideas has given way to anthologies of relevant and often depressing third-rate recent writing, politically correct, and most often displayed on videotape. So the function of the schools as places where responsibility would be taught, an expressed hope of several of the framers of the Constitution, John Dickinson among them, has been ignored. Of all social institutions, formerly, the family was most active and successful in teaching young people their responsibilities. But since the Second World War, particularly, the American family has been weakened by economic changes. Both parents being gainfully employed, often to pay for increases of taxation in large part. But mainly brought about by a great manipulation, a deception that there was a worldwide shortage of oil, which somehow justified the increase in price of everything, including the quadrupling of the price of the average family home, denying for the first time in the history of this nation a generation the American dream. The triumph of the television set over family conversations, the influence of periodicals read by young people, and a considerable range of challenges to parental authority, many times encouraged by judicial decisions and actions of the education establishment. At the same time, the influence of school teachers and of the clergy in perpetuating this strong sense of responsibility has diminished to the point where it almost does not exist. So in some degree, dear listeners, the restoration of a sense of responsibility depends upon the family's recovery of authority. Authority. For responsibility stems from a sense of belonging and love. All human beings must be loved or they will perish. The fundamental impulse to accept responsibilities and perform duties in every society has been religious in origin. All morals stem from religion.
Individuals obey moral laws upon their own personal choice and do their duty because of awareness of duties toward God. Religion teaches that there exist natural laws, and that if any individuals try to ignore those natural laws, they find themselves in peril, individually and as a society. People who deny the reality of the divine tend to shrug off their responsibilities to other men and women. Thus, weakness and religious awareness commonly leads to the decay of personal responsibility in many walks of life. But religious awareness is not religious persecution. You see, in order to escape religious persecution, freedom of religion must be given to all men and women. This nation was not established as a religious country. It was a secular nation established to protect many different religious people of many different faiths, many of whom hated each other. And if it were not for the first article and amendment to the Constitution of the United States of America, it might have been possible in the early years of this nation to set up a state religion which would have persecuted and eliminated all other religions. It is that forbiddance of our government to legislate any recognition of any religion whatsoever that has prevented that persecution. Remember, our forefathers left Europe to come to these shores to escape religious persecution. So that is the basis, the fundamental reason for them being here at all. These, ladies and gentlemen, are only some of the reasons why a permissive society speaks often of rights and very seldom of responsibilities. But a time comes in the course of events when abruptly there is a most urgent need for men and women ready to fulfill high and exacting and dangerous responsibilities, and if there are no such citizens, then liberty can and will be lost. It must be remembered that the great strength of the signers of the Declaration and the framers of the Constitution was that they knew their classical history and how the ancient Greek cities had lost their liberties and how the Roman system had sunk to its ruin under the weight of proletariat and military state. So you may ask what may be done by way of remedy. Although America's social difficulties, ladies and gentlemen, are formidable, probably they are less daunting than those of any other great nation in the world today. The economic resources of the United States remain impressive, and the country's intellectual resources are large beyond imagination. I cannot offer, in the small compass of this hour, a detailed program for the popular recovery of devotion to duty. I can only suggest healing approaches. Like moral virtue, responsibility is first acquired in family and home. Nobody does more to injure a sense of responsibility than a parent who abandons children to the television set and the peer group, liberating them from household chores and study at home, assigning and enforcing duties within home and family, though it may seem stern at first, is kindness not only to the child, but to everybody in the long run. In the family as well as in the school, the imagination and the intellect can be introduced to the literature of responsibility, for it does exist,
And young people are much taken with this literature if they can be weaned from the visual stimulus of that great drug called television. And if they have not already been absorbed into a juvenile counterculture. It was not many years ago that boys read, for instance, Theodore Roosevelt's and Henry Cabot Lodge's hero tales from American history, with its stirring descriptions of George Washington, of George Rogers Clark conquering the Northwest, of the battles of Trenton, Bennington, Kings Mountain, and Stony Point, locations that I can guarantee that most of you have never heard of, much read about, to confine ourselves to revolutionary fighting of Governor Morris, the most brilliant delegate to the Constitutional Convention, with his one leg and his crippled arm, refusing to flee from the Jacobins in Paris. In these true tales, one learns what responsibility requires, what the battle is all about, what the great rewards can be, and the sacrifices that are sometimes required. And it was not many years ago that girls were reading about the heroines of ancient times and modern, about Hypatia, Joan of Arc, Abigail Adams. We learn our duties from learning about men and women who did theirs. I recall James Wilson's words, quoting at the beginning of this broadcast, and I quote, "He who steadily pursues the road of patriotism has the most inviting prospect of being able, at some times, to perform eminent ones," end quote. In schools, the pupils need to be rescued from the sham subjects of social studies and civics, ordinarily the most boring and empty disciplines in school curriculum, and introduced instead to real history, real reality, and to the Constitution and American political institutions, and to the ideals and principles upon which this nation was founded and for which many thousands of men and women have died throughout the years to preserve and protect, and to pass on down to us their posterity. From studying genuine historical figures and genuine politics and literature of the past, young people can come to apprehend what a citizen can do for himself, for herself, and for our country. Perhaps the best way to renew responsibility in American society is to assume responsibility is oneself. I have attempted to do that and function as some kind of an example to at least some of you who have read my book, who have listened to me expounding during a lecture and during this broadcast. I have challenged you. For many of you, it may be difficult to find the time and painful to fight one's way into politics at any level. Nevertheless, some honest men and women must do so if the Republic is to endure another 5 years. And yes, it is that close, and yes, we are that desperate. Or perhaps just to the end of the 20th century. And yes, we are that close and we are that desperate. From running for Congress to campaigning for the office of drain commissioner, from publishing a newspaper to writing a letter to the editor, there is no end to the responsibilities that may be undertaken to the general benefit of us all. The apparatus for doing one's political duty still exists thanks to our Constitution, and it is easier than you think.
If you will learn the common law, if you will learn the real law, if you will learn constitutional law, if you will understand the statute law, the commercial law, and the deception that has been wreaked upon us, and make yourself once again sovereign citizens of the Republic, you can run and win in any race for any office which you desire. For the Constitution of every state of the Union requires that to hold office you must be a citizen of the state in which you run. And I can guarantee you all, every single one of those running against you are citizens of the United States of America, 14th Amendment, subject to the jurisdiction of the Federal District of Columbia and its territories. Therefore, if you can prove that two sovereign people voted for you in any election and you challenge the election results based upon the fact that you are the only citizen of the state running in the election, the court has no choice but to award you the winner. Do you understand what I'm telling you, ladies and gentlemen? It's time to turn their own deception against them. And those of us who are smart enough to understand what is happening and how to work their own deception, their own laws, to our advantage, can and will be victorious. But the only place that you will find the men and the women who have this knowledge and who are willing to take great risks and make great personal sacrifices in the Constitution Party. The Constitution Party. Not the lying Republican Party or the lying Democratic Party, who are really both one and the same, but the Constitution Party, based upon the ideals and principles that I have been discussing with you tonight, and many, many more, which we will discuss again and again and again until once again the hearts and minds of the American people swell with pride and understanding. And stand once again kings and queens in their own right, but without wearing crowns. Free, but responsible, exercising their will, but never damaging or hurting another or their property. Respecting other people regardless of their race, religion, or creed. Responsible. Ultimately, the recovery of a sense of responsibility is bound up with the recovery of the old concept and virtue of piety, gratitude. Gratitude towards one's ancestors, concern for one's children and descendants, one's neighbor. Such a sense of responsibility is in keeping with the philosophy upon which the nation was built. Creator endowed rights and responsibilities. The Constitution set in place to protect those rights against usurpation by government. In your own circumstances, you may encounter opportunities for the renewal of responsibility more promising where you live than any suggested here tonight. In any society, it always has been a minority who have upheld order and justice and freedom. If only one, just one, out of every 10 citizens of the United States of America should vigorously fulfill his or her responsibilities to our civil social order, why, ladies and gentlemen, we would never need to fear for the future of this great nation. The greatest nation that has ever existed upon the face of this earth. And we,
above all of the peoples who have ever lived, have really and truly been blessed. For we have, and still are, even at this late date, the only people who have ever lived upon this earth, who have ever truly been free. You see, sometimes this swells up in my chest and I feel what I am saying. And I hope that in some small way I've been able to impart that same emotional upwelling, that feeling to you. For I love this nation and I love you. Join the Constitution Party. It's our last hope. Post Office Box 7565, Beverly Hills, California, 90212. 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Good night, ladies and gentlemen. God bless you, and God bless the Republic.

One moment, please. Yes, we're here. With more and better technical difficulties. Tom, you can't hear Tom yet. That's because you're in the other room. I mean, you're clear over there, and I have a phone in my hand.

Thin Lizzy into Gary Moore. Nicely planned there, Steve. That was Out in the Fields. And before that, Thin Lizzy, Whiskey in the Jar. Number four in your top 15 comes from BBM.

That's Dio and Rock and Roll Children. Before that, it was Saxon and Strangers in the Night 747. This is Radio Caroline, and we are playing the choices in this hour of Steve Dean. Actually, to be honest, you've missed most of them if you just joined us, but you can always listen again via our website. That's radiocaroline.co.uk. And at number one, here come Free. This is Wishing Well.

0: That's Free and Wishing Well, rounding off today's Top 15, chosen by Steve Dean. Steve, thank you very much indeed again for sending it in. And my thanks also to the show's producer, Kevin Bradley. I'm Graham Bannerman. See you again very soon with another.
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8: 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If we're going to try, the good Lord willing, the creek don't rise and windows don't crash. Thursday Night Potpourri for the 28th of August, 2003. Greetings and salutations, everybody, from Minneapolis, Minnesota. I'm Dean Spratt via satellite, radio, and internet for another 3 hours. 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The Wookiee Satellite Network, the RFD networks, all over the internet. And good morning to those of you listening to 88.3 in Springfield WQNA just past the midnight hour. We'll do the space report at 8:30. I'll sit in for Chris, or I should say in half an hour, 8:30 my time, in real time. Old time radio, your phone calls are welcome as well. 612-721-4339. Mike Cole will also join us in an hour and a half. This is Chris Isaac.

0: Hey, Bob. So, do you guys invest?
1: Oh, we have 401k and IRA.
0: Can you have a 401k when you're self-employed?
1: You know, that's right. Actually, we transferred the 401k to the IRA.
0: Oh.
1: Or did I give the money to my cousin IRA?
0: Uh-huh. To invest, or?
1: No, he gambles. I better call my wife.
0: Yeah.
2: With today's volatile market, you need an investment company that understands your needs. If you find one, let me know. I'm Ira.

Great album. Lucinda Williams from Car Wheels on a Gravel Road, Can't Let Go. Coming up 13 minutes past the hour right now. And we heard ourselves, what did we hear there? We started out with Chris Isaak, and we closed it out with Live a Good Life. I'm trying to remember who. James McMurtry and Live a Good Life. And then, of course, Lucinda Williams. Well, greetings and salutations. Hey, hey, hey. A group of about 400 webcasters filed suit today in Northern California court against the recording industry. They are disputing the royalties that are demanded to be paid, saying it's put many small webcasters out of business. They want the system revamped to work by which the recording industry would be paid a percentage of an internet broadcaster's profits, and they're suggesting somewhere in the neighborhood of 3 to 5% as being an acceptable level. We'll see. Recording industry got some help this week too. Lots of amica, what do they call that? Friends of the court briefs filed this week by Press Play and a whole bunch of other groups backing the recording industry in its move to deal with the copyright infringement problems. So that's all going on. And the recording industry is also releasing a little more detailed information on exactly how they're tracking down internet file swappers. The information came out in briefs filed in a New York court. They're trying to force a woman's ISP to disclose her identity. They say she was sharing more than 1,000 files, including the full-length movie Pretty Woman, starring Julia Roberts. Whole bunch of tunes as well. So far, they know her only as NYC Fashion Girl. But they want her ISP to give them her identity. She's been claiming that the files on her computer were ripped from her own CDs. The record company says not true, and we can prove it. They've been looking at some files and looking at properties and ID3 tags and metadata tags, and they've been able to particularly determine that some of the files came from Napster, and they say they've got the ability to track some files that originated on the Napster file sharing service dating back as far as May 2001, in other words, just very shortly before the service shut down. Her lawyer has asked the court for a 2-week delay while he prepares briefs in response to the record industry. And he says in the meantime, his client has already removed the file sharing software from her computer. Record industry is snooping on your computers, and you better know it. If you're checking stuff out, doing file sharing online, be aware of it anyway. Record company, of course, has been trying to get IPs to identify, ISPs to identify their customers. They've already filed, some 1,200 lawsuits. Claim they're going to file a whole bunch more. They're going to go after us for what we have on our computers. I had a long day today, and I'm tired, so I'm not going to let my blood pressure go up, but I'll tell you what. They send me a subpoena, and they'll get a real interesting letter, let me tell you. Thursday night, Fulfer Eats, the Space Report, coming up at 3:30. Launch was scrubbed tonight of the DSCS satellite. They'll try it again tomorrow.

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1: Well, that's not what we want to play. What the heck am I doing? Thursday Night Potpourri is the radio program you're listening to. Good evening. It's 21 minutes after. It's Boss Skaggs, and that was called Georgia. This is Brian Seth.

0: You Too. And obviously recorded live. And prior to that, we heard music from the Brian Setzer Orchestra. And my hoodoo voodoo doll. Pretty good stuff. 29 minutes after the hour right now. Our telephone line is open at 612-721-4339. 612-721-4339. You're welcome to call. You're also welcome to join us in the IRC. The server is duck.informex.com. If you've got an IRC client and we're in chat room bound, TNP for Thursday Night Potpourri. It is TNP for the 28th of August. And working our way through the first hour. Old Time Radio is coming up at 11 o'clock Eastern Time tonight. We shall be listening to one of these encodes done directly from a glass acetate. An episode of The Cisco Kid from March of 1953. Now, that was a syndicated program, so I guess when these were sent to radio stations, those were probably recommended air dates for purposes of their keeping records. Or maybe this date is from when the radio station that had the acetate actually aired it. Mike Cole will be in here in an hour as well. We'll talk satellite digital stuff and all that. It is half past the hour right now, and this is the Space Report for the week ending Thursday, August 28th, 2003. Good evening. Sitting in for Chris Peterson again this week. I'm Dean Spratt in Minneapolis. Well, the long-awaited final report from the Columbia Accident Investigation Board was released Tuesday morning in Washington, D.C., and as expected, the report was scathing. Highly critical of NASA and its safety procedures and techniques and the way in which those standards are arrived at. The report said, among other things, that the closed culture that pervades at NASA was just as responsible for the Columbia tragedy as the piece of foam that struck the orbiter's wing 81 seconds into its final flight. In an interview, one of the board members was quoted as having said NASA's current safety standards would be deemed unacceptable by both the U.S. military and the aviation industry. Released at the same time as the report, a statement from the White House, President Bush thanking the 13 members of the panel for their tireless work over the last number of months investigating the tragedy and also again honoring the memory of the seven astronauts lost when the Columbia broke up on reentry over Texas on March 1st. NASA Administrator Sean O'Keefe, in a separate news conference at JSC in Houston on Tuesday afternoon, reiterated that NASA's committed to implementing all of the changes recommended by the CAIB. Board, again, highly critical of NASA, its safety standards, and way in which those standards are arrived at, the final report. It's a 250-page report, by the way, released Tuesday morning in Washington. And if you want to check it out, you can do so online at www.caib.gov. That's Columbia Accident Investigation Board, caib.gov. We're 1 for 2 on launch attempts this week. Early Tuesday morning, we had a successful one. A Delta II lifted off from Launch Complex 17 at the Cape Canaveral Air Force Station in Florida. On board NASA's Space Infrared Telescope facility. The launch occurred just after 1:35 Eastern Time Tuesday morning.
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4: 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T-minus 20 seconds. 15 seconds. 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
6: 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See the normal reactions on the engine steering from transonic to supersonic, and things are settling down a bit now. We've also passed Max Q, and control systems look good.
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6: The solid motors are beginning to taper off. We reach burnout on those solid motors. There's the air starts. All three air start motors are up and running. All six ground start motors have jettisoned.
0: There you have it, the launch of NASA's Space Infrared Telescope Facility early Tuesday morning from Complex 17 at Cape Canaveral aboard a Boeing Delta II rocket. And we did have another launch scheduled for this evening, a DSCS, that's Defense Systems Communications Satellite, for the United States Air Force. I believe it was the 40th of those satellites, and the last one scheduled in this series of launches was supposed to go off just after 7 o'clock this evening. That launch had to be scrubbed. Thunderstorms in the area violated NASA's launch constraints. And they'll try it again tomorrow. That launch scheduled, well, the opening window opens at 7:13 Eastern Time tomorrow evening. And you can see launch coverage on satellite on AMC-9, formerly AMC-2, transponder number 4. And again, and that launch will be, by the way, aboard a Delta IV. DSCS defense satellite for the U.S. Air Force. And again, the launch window opens at 7:13 tomorrow evening. AMC 9, Channel 4 for live satellite coverage of that launch from Pad 37 at the Cape Canaveral Air Force Station. And that pretty well takes care of the space report for this week. 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You've been listening to the Space Report on the Wookiee Satellite Radio Network. Sitting in for Chris Peterson, I'm Dean Spratt, and we thank you for listening. Natalie Merchant. This is appropriate. Space Oddity.

0: Santana.
1: There you got yourself some jazz. The Dave Matthews Band, Get a Little Help from Santana and Bella Fleck. It's called Love of My Life. And we started out with music from Natalie Merchant and Space Oddity. So there you go. What is it? About 11 minutes in front of the hour right now. Thursday Night Potpourri, the 28th of August, 2003. I'm Dean in Minneapolis. Good to have you all along. Well, there's quite a little squawk, squawk, squawk going on in the courts over the FCC's ruling earlier this year to allow mobile satellite service to also use their frequencies with terrestrial transmitters to provide some additional service. Now, by mobile satellite service, we're talking about like Iridium, the Star, what's the other one? The satellite telephone companies. Now, the FCC readdressed this last month and did clarify that while there are certain conditions that they will need to meet before they can put those terrestrial transmitters

3 mobile satellite dish. 1.5 meters designed to be mounted on top of a mobile home. And this baby does it all. It gives you your telephone, it gives you your television, and it gives you your internet communications. Made by a company called Motosat, and they've already had for some time a 0.75 meter dish out there, but now this one's over a meter. Gets mounted on the top of motorhomes, so that's a pretty cool deal. I know somebody asked me something in the IRC. Yeah, TNP tonight, of course. TNP every Thursday night, Tracy. Where you been, dude? Telephone line is open, 612-721-4339. It's about 7.5 minutes in front of the hour right now. There's just all kinds of new toys out there. I'll tell you what, they've got cell phones with talking caller ID now, so when it rings, you can listen from across the room and decide whether you want a RFD1 encoding artifacts, Tracy says. That's weird. Try and reconnect, Tracy, because I think there's other people listening on it who haven't said anything. I had a computer act up here earlier, too, but I think we've salvaged it. It looks like it's not going to crash, at least so far as the show is concerned. And a phone line is open. You're all welcome to call 612-721-4339. That's the telephone number. Mike Cole will be in here in about another 30, 35 minutes or so. We'll talk digital and satellite. And old-time radio at 11 o'clock Eastern. Very good quality. Except for the surface noise of the glass acetate. The Cisco Kid from March of 1953, and we'll get into that at 11 o'clock Eastern time tonight. Hope you'll stick around for that right here on Thursday Night Potpourri. Well, we've been talking about satellites, so we should probably go ahead and play this. It's Counting Crows.

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Okay, everybody, guess what I'm holding? Oh, you want a hint? Well, landfills are fairly bursting with it because people are too lazy to recycle it. Want another hint? It's cheap and it looks it. Now, it should be easy to guess. Oh, come on. It's the same material used to make imitation wood, plates, and tumblers used in trailer homes and other things that blow away in the wind. All right, all right. I'll practically give it away. They use it in cars to make them lightweight. Isn't that comforting if you're driving 70 miles an hour up an exit ramp? Give up? It's plastic. Cheap, ugly, environmentally unsound plastic is ruining so many good things these days, it should always be your first guess.

yada, yada, yada, yada. John Cougar Mellencamp and Authority Always wins Matchbox 20 and Disease Journey. And any way you want it started us out. And we also heard music from the boss in there, Bruce Springsteen, title track from the album The Rising. And it's Thursday Night Potpourri, just past quarter past the hour, hour number two of TNP for the 28th of August. Mike Call will be in here in 10, 12 minutes. We'll be talking about things satellite and digital and all that sort of thing. Hey, this Vermont radio station I talked about a week or two ago, Pirate Station, up in remote Vermont. They went back on the air last Friday. New frequency, Radio Free Bradleyboro on 107.9 FM. And pretty much coinciding with their going back on the air, the FCC says this radio station will never be eligible for a low-power FM license. They say that under regulations passed by Congress, if they have to take a station off the air for broadcasting illegally, that station is automatically off the list. They can't get a low-power license no matter what. Now, see, I'm sure if they were to cross the palm of some businessman, Republican lawyer types at the FCC, that they could probably get a license anyway. But the kind of people who are looking to put on low-power FMs do not have the kind of money to cross the palm of big Washington lawyers. So Radio Free Bradleyboro, according to the FCC, because they were taken off the air by the FCC in June, can no way, no how, ever, until hell freezes over, get a low-power FM license. FCC took the station off the air in June, ordered them to show their license or authority to broadcast. Station manager says, after looking at the issue with our lawyers, we got 2,000 signatures on a petition from folks in the community for this station to go back on the air. And as far as we're concerned, that's our authority to broadcast. But the FCC is saying it doesn't matter what the community wants. It doesn't matter if you're not interfering with another radio station. And it doesn't matter if every single member of the community signs a petition saying they want your radio station on the air, you will never, ever, ever, ever be legally on the air. Because the airwaves are owned by the public, and as the administrators of those airwaves, we are going to make damn certain that the public has got nothing to say about what is done with the airwaves, because we are God. It's spelled FCC, that's God, in radio lingo-ese. So Radio Free Bradleyboro is on the air, but if they live to be 1,000, they will never be on the air legally because the great gods on M Street in Washington have decreed it. So you suppose those folks got the blues?

0: And his buddy Guy and Can't Quit You, Baby. And before that, we heard music from Keb Mo. Soon As I Get Paid. Started out with the music from the late John Lee Hooker and Mr. Lucky. And it's Thursday Night Potpourri. That's what you're listening to on the radio. It's here every Thursday night at around this time. Sorry about that. My microphone's off in space here again because it just doesn't want to stay put. This is a deal I've been fighting for a while with this. It used to sink. It used to go way low on me. So then I put a set of heavier duty springs on it. And now it goes up, up and away. It just sort of rises up into the air and it doesn't squeak or nothing. It just rises up into the air and I got to kind of follow it or it just sort of takes off. See, there it goes right now. That's weird. Anyways, greetings and salutations. It's TNP, 28th of August, and it's half past the hour, and Mike Cole joins me from Plain, Wisconsin. Mike's the proprietor of Global Communications, and at this time every week we talk all things satellite and digital and stuff like that. Evening, Michael.
1: Good evening. Been playing around with a dish or two this afternoon. Just got done looking at WGBH, the PBS affiliate from Boston.
0: Oh, yeah.
1: They're replaying an old Harry Chapin concert, his last one, from 1981, right before he was killed in a car crash.
0: And that's a concert that I believe was done in New York City, in fact.
1: Yes.
0: Yeah.
1: One of his favorite places. He lived out somewhere around Long Island, I guess.
0: Yep.
1: And he was killed on the Long Island Expressway. But this was his last show, and they're trying to sell DVDs and tapes of it, and as well as get you hooked on it. They're playing some of the best songs over and over again while they're hawking their wares. But it was a good concert, and the man could tell stories. It just
0: unquestionably.
1: Tragic that he disappeared that early in life.
0: He wrote some great. He was a true storyteller, like we don't have too many of these days.
1: A troubadour, as they called him.
0: Yeah. Yeah. Exactly. And did you see? Apparently, power grid problems in the UK today.
1: Really?
0: Yes.
1: That's because they put fuses in their plugs.
0: They had a massive power failure that pretty much crippled the tubes in London. And they say the entire network affected a problem with the national power grid.
1: Have you ever seen an electrical cord for England as opposed to continental Europe?
0: Gosh, yeah. I've seen the ones for continental Europe. You mean the plugs on the end of them?
1: Yeah, well, the British ones are peculiar because they put the fuse in with the plug.
0: Really?
1: Yeah. Quite unusual.
0: That's just, is there a reason they do it that way, or?
1: Well, that's just the way they do it in England.
0: I mean, is it like a requirement?
1: It's like their electrical code. That's the way they do it.
0: Yeah,
1: things.
0: It's got to be that way in England. Mm-hmm. That's weird.
1: Yep.
0: Well, apparently they blew a lot of fuses toward the end of afternoon rush hour in London today. And I haven't checked it in a couple of hours, so I don't know how that's all going.
1: I couldn't believe the So Big computer virus last week.
0: Oh, the So Big F.mm worm? Yeah?
1: Over the weekend, I was getting 1,000, maybe 1,100 a day. That was really ticking me off because...
0: Good Lord.
1: I was getting them filtered. My filter, I can only delete them 10 at a time.
0: Right.
1: And then I'd get a notification message for each one.
0: Right.
1: I called up Monday morning and said, hey, could you guys... just turned off the notification messages. I really don't want to know. I don't want to have to do it twice. I'll check it. Or either that or it'll fill up and I could care less.
0: Yeah.
1: Anyway, they said, well, if we turn it off, you may not get anything. Anyway, today I get this message from somebody and he had like 250 or 300 CCs to different people that he corresponded with. In other words, the contents of his mailing list.
0: Right.
1: He just sent out a mass mailing to everybody and then said something... saying he was dealing with one of the companies that was helping him get rid of this So Big virus. He didn't comment, but right after I got that, I had this extreme lull. I mean, I had four of them in the last three or four hours, and excuse me, not that many. 4 messages, 1 virus.
0: Well, the fact of the matter is, it's really, really easy to get rid of. There are at least 2 executable fixes.
1: One of the problems is that most of these people that are sending it, their computers have been hijacked and they don't know
0: it. And they don't know it. And that's
1: right.
0: Exactly right. We had somebody get that virus on one machine at work last week. And, of course, we started seeing all kinds of them come through. And fortunately, we caught it fairly quickly because very early on, I thought to start looking at email headers to see what computer the message actually originated from, and was very quickly able to determine that it was coming from a computer in our office, was able to determine exactly which one, in fact, and go download the fix from Symantec and take it out. And it's very easy to remove it. It's no big deal. You run the executable. That's all there is to it. And if you're running Windows XP or Windows ME, you need to turn the system restore, the automatic system restore off. That's what makes file backups for restore. And you have to turn that off, and you run the executable, and then you go to Microsoft's website right away and download the patch.
1: Well, I used 98, and I really wasn't having any problems, but I was, my mailbox was getting hammered by
0: right.
1: somebody else.
0: Right.
1: There's really nothing you can do there.
0: I didn't get the virus itself either, although I got a lot of pieces of email with the virus in them.
1: Well, our ISP has a filter, and it just tells you that it was there, and it cleans it off.
0: Actually, a bad couple of weeks for worms, because not only we have this so big, but we had the W Blaster as well.
1: Yep.
0: Blaster 32, which was basically a glorified denial of service attack on the Microsoft Windows Update site.
1: Well, that is.
0: In fact,
1: that one,
0: you never saw any text when the Worm Blaster ran, but when the virus companies like Symantec and McAfee tore that program apart to figure out what it does and what they had to do to fix it, they said there is text in that program. In the program language itself, embedded in there, is text that says something to the effect of, "Oh, Billy, why don't you fix your software so people like us can't do things like this?" And it was embedded right in the program language for the Blaster 32 worm. So, you know, these people are having fun, and they really don't care if they inconvenience a lot of folks. And both these things are harmless in terms of they don't damage your drive or your files or anything like that. And there are fixes out there for both of them, very easy to get. If you run into this problem, you go to Symantec's website, download the fix, because they're out there. Motosat has come out with a new dish. Have you seen these guys at all?
1: Motosat's been around for many years.
0: Yeah, making a 0.75 meter dish for motorhomes.
1: Well, they're testing something in Mexico and Central America now.
0: Yeah.
1: For two-way internet, although I would be interested to hear how it works out if they're moving around every day and resetting it, because traditionally when you do two-way, it is so fussy.
0: Yeah, it's a family called, I think their name is Bell, or the their last name, and they operate the largest RV website in the country. And they have got one of these things. It's called the F3. And they've got it mounted on their motorhome. Was it like a 1.5 meter dish? And they claim, and they're beta testing it, but they claim this thing works for telephone, television, and internet. And they've got it installed on the roof of their 28-foot motorhome, the latest beta test offering from Motosat.
1: You know this one-way receive-only that SkyVision has been selling?
0: Yes.
1: With C-Band? I've been hearing a lot of bad things about one aspect of it.
0: And that is?
1: An extremely low traffic limit before they lock you up down to telephone speeds. You cannot do much downloading of information before you are past your downloading limit for the day.
0: Yeah, see, none of these systems are any good.
1: Well, you know, I haven't had a problem like that with Earthlink, which is DirectPC, but if you talk to other DirectPC licensees, it's different in various places. But I can't recall ever having a real problem.
0: But, Michael, I don't imagine you move the kind of file traffic that myself and other people move. I mean, it's not uncommon for me to move a gig in a day or two just off the news groups and stuff. I mean, I move a lot of traffic. In fact, I downloaded just about a gig's worth of stuff just over the weekend. And that's incoming traffic. I mean, I there's no way I could do that with any one of these metered services. I just wonder if it says, if it tells you in the small print that it's metered.
1: I don't know, but you find out real quick.
0: So I understand, yeah. Tracy from the D.C. area wrote a question in here earlier wanting to know how to hook up an SW1 and a DISEC switch in series. Says he's using an MPEG FTA receiver and only gets half the transponders working. Yeah, there's a reason for that, Tracy.
1: Well, there's an easier way to do things, but you're going to need one more component. That's probably an SW21, if that's the dish network equivalent, if you're using that switch, which would work for Bell Express View, which would work for Dish.
0: Right.
1: You need a two-output LNBF on that antenna if you don't have one. The typical LNBF that comes out now, that's standard. A year ago, maybe 2 years ago, all you got was one output units, and you had to really look long and hard to find twos. Now it's harder than heck to find a one, because all they make is duals.
0: Yeah, but you wouldn't hook this switch up with a DISEC switch in series anyway. You'd do it in parallel, wouldn't you?
1: Right, and the beauty of the new LNBFs is that they are independent of each other. They're both voltage switched, but you can have things on opposite polarities from two different receivers, and they won't affect each other.
0: Right.
1: Now, if you're just doing two devices, you run a wire to each port. If you want four or more, it can get complicated, and you'll be covering territory that I've been fighting with today.
0: Yeah, I was going to say, this is a little tricky, actually.
1: Well, what I'm trying to do today is add another dish to hook up NMIC 2 to an existing NMIC 1 installation. Bell Express View is expanding a few channels over there, and I wanted to have access in case there was something that I wanted to subscribe to or add, just so I had it ready while the weather's nice, even if it is hot and sticky. Beats playing with things when you have to take a torch to a cable connection to undo it in the winter. Anyway, where I ran into problems, I don't know if anybody's familiar with the check switch function, which works on most dish network receivers, as well as the Bell Express View.
0: Right, and that's with the DISEC switch.
1: No.
0: No?
1: It's an SW21.
0: Oh, it is. Okay.
1: A single switch. Or
0: all right.
1: They've got some matrix devices, and they've got a dual unit called an SW42.
0: Well, yeah.
1: I found it easier to use separate 21s because if you have a problem with one, you can rip it out and change it. Anyway, you have to have your dish on the right satellite, and if I ran into a problem I thought I was on. I even looked at an analyzer, but I didn't look close enough, and I had a line of antennas, and I was on the same satellite that the other dish was on. I was on 91 on both of them instead of 82 on the second unit, and I had to go through the mechanism, which is menu 611, which gets you into a satellite metering function, which can then be ran into a check switch function. It'll go through about 38 steps. It'll check all frequencies, both polarities, and when it goes through that, it's either going to work or it won't. And until I had the right satellite on the second one, it just said, no satellite on second switch. Even though it had one, it was the same information that the other one had, so it said no. There's nothing there. Once I got it right, no problem. Then I decided to try to expand it into four outputs on each satellite. took a multi-switch with an AC power supply that puts out 13 volts DC on one port and 18 on the other. This is where it got hairy because I have an intermittent switch, I think. The way these work is you have a right-hand circular and a left-hand circular, or a 13 or an 18-volt input. The power supply is going to just shoot whichever, if it says 13 on one and 18 on the other, it's going to send that voltage down whatever wire is hooked to that port. Since you have a two-output LNBF, one of them is all of a sudden going to become a permanent right hand, the other one's going to be a permanent left, selected by the voltage that you're sending to each. Once you're in there, you're locked in. And then the multi-switch itself, if you have a four-output unit, it's going to have four independent outputs, and they, in turn, will take a 13 or a 17-volt input from the receiver that's hooked to each of four separate ports and pick one or the other. That's where I got hung up just now, trying to make it work. The multi-switch itself is extremely noisy, and it's not passing voltage properly. So I guess I'll toss one of those things and start over. Anyway,
0: you think you kind of wasted your time today?
1: Well, it's not really a learning experience as much as a troubleshooting experience.
0: Right.
1: Just to get it right. These things happen, and it's probably good that I had a little trouble because it made me think a little more about what I'm doing, and if somebody else is trying to accomplish the same thing, that gives me a bit of insight as to what you can screw up, which makes it a very good teaching lesson.
0: Yeah, you will be better qualified now to help other people troubleshoot their systems.
1: Right.
0: Well, there's something to be said for that, I guess.
1: Yeah. Learning things from the School of Hard Knocks. Today's lesson.
0: Well, the satellite service that I bought recently, XM, apparently, even though they lost over $163 million last quarter, investors are still giving the company a buy rating.
1: It's just money.
0: That's right. It's only money. And, of course, XM offers 100 channels, all kinds of niche casting type stuff. As of the end of the last quarter, XM claims they now have over 652,000 subscribers. That is an increase of 209,000 during the last quarter. They're still promising 1.2 mil by the end of the year.
1: And don't they need 2 to 3 mil to become profitable?
0: I believe so.
1: Or more?
0: And I think they're looking at becoming profitable sometime by the end of next year. Isn't that
1: With all the new cars, I'm sure that'll happen.
0: Well, and also General Motors says now they have now rolled off over 500 vehicles with XM Satellite installed in them. So they're working on it.
1: 500 or 500,000?
0: 500,000.
1: Okay.
0: 500,000 vehicles, they say, they have rolled off their lines now with XM built in. It does work very well. I got to say that. Our trip, we drove over 1,300 miles, and it just worked absolutely beautifully. I still haven't been through the Lowry Tunnel with it. I'm really curious to see what it does in the Lowry Tunnel, and I'm guessing that with terrestrial transmitters located downtown, it's probably going to work in the Lowry Tunnel. It's probably going to work without dropping out.
1: Well, your FM stations, for the most part, work in there.
0: Some
1: of them, at least when I...
0: They do, yeah, they do. I mean, you'll notice some picket fencing on them, and I mean, they're definitely not, you know, super strong signals, and you may hear a little picket fencing on them, but you don't lose them like you do AM stations.
1: But you don't have a tunnel retransmitter like they do in some longer tunnels.
0: That's right, and there are no tunnel retransmitters, that's right, and I'm pretty sure that XM doesn't have tunnel retransmitters at the Lowry Tunnel either, but...
1: Well, bring it up to them next time.
0: That's the longest tunnel we've got here in the Twin Cities. They, of course, do use terrestrial transmitters in major metropolitan areas to get their signal out and about through downtown areas and areas with tall buildings. We talked during the last hour about the flack that's brewing among the wireless providers because the FCC ruled earlier this year to allow mobile satellite service providers to also put up terrestrial transmitters to make things like Iridium and all that stuff work. And basically, the wireless providers are arguing that for those frequencies to be used by satellites is one thing, but under current regulation, frequencies that are going to be used terrestrially need to be auctioned off and paid for. And they're arguing in court that basically the FCC illegally gave the MSS permission to use those frequencies when in fact they needed to be auctioned off. And they also want to make sure that the mobile satellite providers can't route calls and such onto other terrestrial networks, which is what MCI's in trouble for.
1: Can you Thank believe, you, Manitoba Telephone.
0: Can you believe that? MCI, you know, formerly WorldCom, trying to come out of bankruptcy this fall with a clean bill of health, and now there's all kinds of squawk for them playing routing games.
1: So somebody else gets the bill for a call.
0: Well, essentially routing phone calls into Canada, point-to-point phone calls in the U.S., routing them into Canada, and then routing them back in on leased AT&T lines so that AT&T gets stuck with a tariff for the call coming back into the country.
1: It's very creative.
0: Well, it is very creative, and there's this flack being raised about it now, but industry experts say, hey, this has gone on for years. And just now, people are squawking about it. So basically, MCI has been finding a way to stick AT&T with part of the bill.
1: Well.
0: And this is a company that hopes to come out of bankruptcy with a clean bill of health this fall. Obviously, they're not too concerned about coming out with a clean

0: broadcast on CNN. She would scream obscenities at the TV, just have a fit about it. She had a pet name for George Bush. Whistle Ass. I don't know where she got it, but this has been repeated around the country again and again. And the rest of the story I'm going to tell you, she's been kind of made into a hero after her death. This is her 15 minutes of fame right after she's been buried.
1: Yeah.
0: Because of her political leanings here, her kids decided to do something different in her obituary. And in the part of the obituary where they might suggest where to send memorials or flowers, they said, if you would like to remember our mother, please make a donation to any organization dedicated to the removal of George Bush from office. Talk about a reaction.
1: Okay. Jeez. Well, we had kind of an obituary story go on this month here in the Twin Cities as well. Seems a 50-year-old St. Paul man was due in Washington County Court in Stillwater in July. Number of open cases with Washington County, and he was facing a number of various charges. On July 15th, his obituary appeared in the St. Paul Pioneer Press. And it was neatly faxed over to the Washington County Courthouse, along with a little note saying, we realize Mr. So-and-so has a number of open cases in your counties. However, he has passed away and will not be able to appear. Thank you for your time. Problem is, he wasn't dead.
0: Ooh.
1: He planted the obit, and then he faxed it over to the courthouse. They found out. They'll make sure he shows up for his next court date. He's currently being held in the Washington County Jail pending a court appearance on additional charges.
0: Oh, they'll think of a bunch of them for
1: that. I'm sure they will, yes. Yes, they will. He's 50 years old, but he's not having a good day because he's sitting in jail. So very, very bizarre.
0: Yes.
1: Gotta like that one. But it was a good creative try, and I got to give him that, you know. He tried.
0: That'll be his 15 minutes of fame, too.
1: That's right. He got his 15 minutes of fame, and he's going to be in court here, I think, sometime next week. But in the meantime, he does not get out of jail. And he does not get to collect $250. In fact, I have an idea before they're done, the county will be collecting some of his ka-ching.
0: Well, don't you have to pay for incarceration now?
1: Well, in Minnesota, a number of counties have started
0: billing people for their meals and their roof over their heads.
1: They have started billing prisoners, and it's called the Pay to Stay program. And folks who are in prison are getting billed in the neighborhood of $20 to $30 a day for their boarding in prisons. And this is being done now in a few Minnesota counties. Interesting you mention it, because word in the Rochester Post Bulletin today in southern Minnesota and Olmsted County down southern part of our state is one of the counties that's been doing this. The Pay for Your Stay program has been operating in that county for about 4 months. In the 4 months, they say they have billed prisoners some $650,000 for staying in the Olmsted County Jail. They've managed to collect $7,000. Compare that to the $13,000 they've spent so far on running the Pay for Stay program.
0: Ooh.
1: So they're $6,000 in the hole on this program right now. They billed for $650,000 and they've collected $7,000 and they're $6,000 in the hole.
0: Maybe they need to spend more on the program to make sure that it works next time.
1: Well, I'm sure they'll find some good government way to do that. Obviously, if they've managed to lose less than they've taken in 4 months, I'm sure they'll fix that, and probably by the end of the first year, they'll have managed to lose more than they've taken in.
0: Or doctor the figures.
1: Or they'll fix the figures. Makes them look pretty bad, but I haven't checked on to see what the other counties are doing. But
0: that would be a good study for somebody to do.
1: This was, I thought, rather interesting.

0: listing out of the Rochester, Minnesota newspaper today, though. So that's pretty strange what's going on. It was 2 weeks ago today they had the big blackout, wasn't it?
1: Yes.
0: Somebody suggests maybe we just charge all the illegal immigrants a fee per day to live in the U.S.
1: Another news story. The Mexican consulate is running all over the Midwest out of the Twin Cities as well as Indianapolis.
0: Really?
1: Giving away Mexican identification cards. It's not giving anybody permission to stay here, but John Ashcroft is a bit upset about this, but some local sheriffs and even some state police kind of like the idea because it allows people to, you know, if they do arrest somebody, at least they have a name. They got a piece of paper or a card that identifies them as somebody, not a John Doe, and it makes people a little more accountable.
0: Our attorney general's a little unhappy about this because he says a lot of these people don't understand, and they think that this card is giving them permission to stay here. And so they've had some real problems with that here in Minnesota.
1: Well, the biggest thing that it allows them to do now is to open a bank account.
0: Right.
1: And now they're looking, Indianapolis especially, a lot of people putting money in the bank. And that's helping the local economy.
0: Well, I suppose. If it
1: they said, let's face it, they're not leaving.
0: Well, and let's face it, the INS can't do anything about it either. Not really.
1: No. Oh, well. Our government's here to help us. Always remember that.
0: Yep. Tell them how to find your stuff and all that.
1: Well, you can go to www.global, that's G-L-O-B-A-L, followed by a minus sign, and then the letters CM.net. That's global-CM.net. If you'd like to give me a call, you can call me during the week. I think I'll take Labor Day off since it is a work holiday. Maybe.
0: Yeah, I'm going to take it off. I can tell you that.
1: Anyway, normal business hours, 9 a.m. to 6 p.m. Central Time, Monday through Friday. You can call me at 608-546-2523. We also take email, globalcm@mhtc.net. I hear thunder in the distance here. Maybe we'll get wet yet.
0: Oh, are you going to get some rain?
1: It's scattered thunderstorms.
0: They actually got 9 tenths in portions of southern Minnesota here a couple, 3 nights ago. But it didn't really do a lot of good.
1: Winnipeg got 2 inches last night.
0: Really?
1: But that's up there, and I don't think that's going to help anybody this far south.
0: By the way, do you know who Cirrus is? That's the company that makes this personal aircraft, the one that's got the parachute and all that.
1: C-I-R-R-U-S?
0: Yeah, Cirrus.
1: Haven't heard of it.
0: That's an aircraft company based out of Duluth, Minnesota. They've got plants in Duluth and Grand Forks.
1: Okay.
0: And they turned out their 1,000th aircraft today, I believe.
1: Quiet little secret. I hadn't really heard of them.
0: Cirrus. I can't remember what they call that plane now. Actually had one crash, I think, down in New Mexico a couple of months ago. But, oh, well.
1: Statistics.
0: Oops.
1: It's always going to be one somewhere.
0: Yeah, that's right. Exactly. Hey, it's great to talk to you. Have a good Labor Day weekend, and I'll talk to you next Thursday night.
1: Take care.
0: Take care, Mike.
1: Good night.
0: Mike Cole from Global Communications in Plain, Wisconsin. It's the top of the hour.
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0: And it is 1 minute past the hour, Thursday night potpourri for the 28th of August, 2003. I'm Dean in Minneapolis, and hello to you whenever and wherever you're listening. Excuse me, I just had to make an uncouth noise there. I had to turn the microphone off for a moment. We've come around to the old-time radio segment. We do it every week at this time, at the beginning of hour number three of Thursday Night Potpourri, or whenever you're listening. And this week, we are going back to 1953. Program that was pretty, sort of a comedy slash Western. There was some violence and stuff, but it was also a kind of a comedic show. Pancho and Cisco. It's the Cisco Kid. This was a syndicated program. It ran 2 days a week at this particular time, and they did a few hundred episodes. And I have a number of them that were encoded directly off the glass acetates. Very, very good quality, except for the surface noise, which there is some of, because they did not use any pop and click filters when they encoded these. So you're going to hear them just like they've been saved. Nonetheless, pretty darn good quality. And we go back for this episode, and as I said earlier, it's a syndicated program. So basically, I think these were like recommended air dates, because this program, I don't believe, actually aired on one of the networks. It was sent to the stations on ET, on transcription disc, and they played them. But the program was recommended to air 2 days a week. And this was the program intended to air on the 12th of March, 1953, the Cisco Kid, episode number 68. And this episode is entitled Son of Whitey King.
7: Here's adventure. Here's romance. Here's the famous Robin Hood of the Old West.
8: Cisco, the sheriff, he is getting closer.
9: This way, Pancho. Vamonos.
7: The Cisco Kid.

0: And now, the Cisco Kid and our exciting story, The Son of Whitey King. Many a vicious gang of killers rode the trails of the Old Southwest, but none more vicious or cruel than the gang headed by the Neal boys, Cliff and Lou. It was inevitable that the famed Cisco Kid and the Neal boys should meet, but the circumstances under which they met were unusual, to say the least. As our story opens, Cliff and Lou Neal are lounging in front of their hill camp. Cliff, a big, brutal-looking man, is cutting a cactus to pieces with a bull whip.
1: Look at the chunk this whip took out of that cactus then, Lou.
2: Practicing up, eh, Cliff?
1: Yeah. Maybe I'll get to use this whip on some of them hombres of the town of Phillips this afternoon.
2: Meaning that young Squirt King?
1: Maybe. Watch the top of that cactus, Lou. Cut it off just like a knife would.
2: Young King is sheriff of Phillip County now, you know, Cliff. He's just 21. They made him sheriff.
1: What are you trying to tell me? To be scared of him?
2: No, but don't forget this. He's the son of Whitey King, the man you dry gulched and killed. If he's anything like Whitey, he'd know what it is to be afraid. And I got a hunch he suspects us, Cliff. Somebody's been hanging around this camp lately at night. I seen tracks.
1: Ah, forget it, Lou. Some of our boys made them tracks. But if young King gets in my way, he'll get a taste of this bull whip. And he won't like
3: it. Hey, look. There's a rider over there going down the trail.
1: There's an old desert rat of a prospector going into town. See, that gives me an idea. Come on. Ride over there and talk to him. Get up there. Get... Hold it.
2: Whoa. Oh.
1: Hey, you. Wait a minute.
4: What's that?
1: You strike it rich?
4: Nope, nary a strike.
1: Lou, go through the packs in the burrow.
4: Hey, I tell you, I got no gold, mister.
1: Shut up. Keep anything we can use, Lou. Now you, where you going?
4: I'm going to Phillips. I got a house there.
1: You know that girl who works in the store?
4: Matilda Simmons? Why, sure, I know her. Fine girl, Matilda. One of these days, she's going to marry young King.
1: Oh, is that so? I didn't know that. There's a dance tomorrow night, and she's going to that dance with me. Savvy?
4: That's up to you and her, mister.
1: It's up to you, hombre. You're taking her a message for me. See this bullwhip?
4: Yeah, I see it, mister. But easy, I ain't done anything to you.
1: You can tell that girl that if she don't go to that dance with me, that young King Squirt is going to get the same as you're going to get now.
4: Now, easy, mister. Oh, no, don't.
1: Well, it'll sure kill King if that girl don't go to the dance with me.
4: Oh!
1: There. It'll give him an idea. Tell him Cliff Neal's coming to town soon.

0: But, Cisco...
1: Si, Pancho.
0: Pancho don't understand why we go to Phillips just to look at the son of Senor King.
1: We are going to do more than just look at him.
0: Cisco say we look at him.
1: Si, amigo. We are going to look at him. But we are also going to find out about him.
0: What we find out, Cisco?
1: Oh, I'll explain once more to you, Pancho.
0: Once more.
1: You remember we went to talk with the United States Territorial Marshal.
0: Si, si, the Marshal, huh?
1: And that the Marshal asked us to give him a report on young Billy King.
0: The report on Billy King, huh?
1: Because the Marshal is in need of a deputy Marshal, and he thinks Billy King might be the one he wants.
0: Si, Cisco, so we ride to look at Billy King.
1: There is more to it than just that, Pancho.
0: Huh?
1: The Neils have only recently made their headquarters in this part of the country.
0: Oh?
1: And the Marshal wants to know how Billy King will act when he faces the Neils.
0: Cisco thinks he'd be afraid of them?
1: Pancho, I knew his father very well indeed.
0: Oh?
1: Whitey King was one of the finest and bravest sheriffs that ever lived.
0: Good sheriff, good sheriff.
1: If the boy takes after his father, there'll be no doubt about him. And that is what the Marshal wants to know. If he has the courage and the judgment of his father.
0: Pancho think these Neils are bad Neils, Cisco.
1: There are none worse, Pancho.
0: Uh-huh.
1: Should be a good test for young Billy King. One more thing, Chico.
0: Si, si, one more thing, one more thing.
1: We are riding into country that is new to us.
0: The country new to us and we new to the country,
1: si,
0: no?
1: Si.
0: Uh-huh.
1: We are not to tell Billy King or anyone else who we are.
0: Not a word, not a word.
1: If we did, mm-hmm. he might think we had come to give him help.
0: Mm-hmm.
1: And the Marshal does not want that except in case of emergency.
0: Pancho understand. Anyone ask Pancho who he is, Pancho say he not Pancho, Cisco not Cisco.
1: You let me do the talking, amigo.
0: You talk. You talk.
1: Come now.
0: Uh-huh.
1: We go first to the store for our supplies, and then we will call on Billy King. Up, Yabba,
0: go on. Oh, Blogo, go to Billy King. I'll call on him. Go on, go.
2: Whoa! Matilda! Matilda, you in the store?
3: Yes.
2: Can you come out a minute? It's me, Billy.
3: All right. Are you... Oh.
2: Am I what?
3: Well, nothing, Billy. From the way you called me, I thought you might be hurt.
2: Nope. I'm just calling around Matilda to tell you that... Well, I ain't going to be able to take you to that dance tomorrow night.
3: Oh, Billy. We've planned on that for weeks.
2: I'm mighty sorry about it, but I'm going to have to work.
3: Is it on account of those Neils?
2: Maybe. Maybe not. I can't tell you.
3: Oh, Billy, you've acted like a different person since they came to this part of the country. You just seem to avoid me and everybody else.
2: Even the Neils, huh?
3: I didn't say that.
2: But you're thinking it.
3: I know they're a bad gang, Billy. I wouldn't blame you too much if you did want to keep out of their way till they got out of here. But you might at least tell me.
2: That's enough, Matilda.
3: Are these men part of the gang, Billy?
2: I don't know. Maybe.
4: Buenos dias, senorita. Senor.
0: Buenos dias, senorita. Senor.
2: Who are you two, hombres?
1: Oh, we are just two riders going through the country, Sheriff.
0: Si, I am not...
1: Quieto, amigo. We are going to make some purchases in the store. Beyond that, well, I do not know.
2: Well, I know. After that, be on your way and pronto.
1: We will see.
3: Billy, look, coming up the street. Why, it's old Tom Friend. He can hardly walk. Look, he's leaning on that barrel. Tom, what's the matter? Oh, good heavens, those cuts on your face.
5: It's them Neils. I was riding past their camp and...
3: Oh, he's fainted.
1: I will carry him into the store, senorita. Someone had better get bandages and salve for those cuts.
0: Yeah, Pancho, help.
1: No. I have him, Pancho.
3: I'll get the bandages.
0: Pancho like to help Cisco.
2: Cisco? Are you the Cisco kid?
1: Oh, Pancho, I thought I told you.
0: Pancho, sorry, Cisco. Pancho not know what else to call Cisco but Cisco.
2: Well, are you the Cisco kid?
1: Si, senor. Now I must get this hombre into the store.
3: Bring him over here, please.
1: Si, senorita.
3: I'll bathe those cuts first.
2: So you're the Cisco kid. I've heard my father talk about you, Cisco. You and him was friends.
1: See, that is true.
2: Just the same, I don't want you and this partner of yours hanging around this town. I don't want you messing in my affairs. Understand?
1: See, we understand.
5: Hey, I'm all right. I'm all right.
3: There, Tom. It'll only take a minute to bandage your face.
5: He got me with a bullwhip.
2: Who did, Tom?
5: Cliff Neal. He said to tell Matilda... If she didn't go to the dance with him, you'd get the same, Billy.
2: Oh.
5: He's coming to town soon.
3: Did you hear that, Billy?
2: Yeah. Yeah, I heard it. But right now I'm talking to Cisco. You be out of town in half an hour, Cisco, or I'm coming after you and run you out.

0: Pancho thinks we ride all over the place, Cisco. We buy supplies, we make the camp outside the town, and now we ride back to the store.
1: Si, amigo, we do a lot of riding today.
0: Why we ride back to the store?
1: Because I want to be there when the Nil hombres arrive.
0: Uh-oh. Here we go again. Troubles and more trouble.
1: Perhaps. We will see.
0: That young Billy King sheriff, he not like us, Cisco. He say, get out of from the town.
1: I heard what he said, Pancho. I do not understand why he should feel that way, but we are not going to leave the town just for that reason.
0: Uh-huh.
1: Ah, here's the store. Oh, there.
0: Oh, loco, oh, loco. Here's the store, and there the sheriff, Cisco.
1: See, Pancho. Uh-huh. We'll now see what he will do about our not obeying his order. Come on.
2: Still here, eh, Cisco?
1: See, that is right, Sheriff, we are.
2: Get your hands up.
1: See, if you say so, Senor Billy. But I think you had better pay more attention to these hombres who are just riding in than you are paying to us.
3: Oh, yeah. Oh, oh, oh, oh.
4: What's going on out here?
5: Afternoon, ma'am. Thought you might like to know I'm taking you to the dance tomorrow night.
4: You are not.
5: Didn't that old desert rat give you my message?
4: You brute, after the whipping you gave him, why, I won't even stay to talk to you.
5: Stay where you are. Maybe you'd like this squirt of a sheriff to get the same kind of whipping that desert rat got.
2: I wouldn't try that if I was you, Neil.
5: What about it, ma'am? Do we go to the dance together?
4: We do not.
5: All right, then, this kid gets it. See this bullwhip? There's a fine job of cutting, ma'am. Watch.
1: Put that whip down.
5: Who might you be, hombre?
1: Makes no difference who I am. Put that whip down or get into trouble.
2: Keep out of this, Cisco.
6: I'll take care of him, Clip, right now.
1: You may think you will, hombre, but I may think something else like this. Now, you, I said, put that whip down and I meant it.
5: Buzzard, hit me, will you?
1: See, that is what I will do. And again.
5: I'll
1: not today, you will not.
0: Bueno, bueno, Cisco, bueno. One more now.
1: See, Pancho.
0: And now another one.
1: See.
0: Now, not the big one.
1: The big one it is, Pancho. Get up if you wish to fight some more.
0: Pancho, I think they fight no more.
5: No. Oh, but we're coming after you. Don't think we ain't. I know you now. You're the Cisco kid. And I'm getting you, Cisco. Just the way I'm going to get that little squirt king.
1: Big words do not make big actions, hombre. Get out of here before I lose my temper.
0: Cisco, the senorita, she crying. And where the sheriff Billy King? Pancho not see him now.
4: He rode away while you were fighting. All right, Cliff Neal. I'll go to the dance with you.
1: Senorita, you would not go with it.
4: At least I won't be going with a coward.
1: Senorita, you do not know what you are saying.
5: How do you like that, Cisco? She's going with me.
1: She is not going with you, hombre. I promise you that. And if you so much as touch that boy with your bullwhip, you will wish you had never been born.
7: So Cisco finds himself taking a major part in a conflict he had come to Phillips merely to watch. In just a moment, we'll return to our story of the Cisco Kid.

0: Now back to the Siskel Kid and our thrilling story, The Son of Whitey King. When Sisko came to the town of Phillips to look over the young sheriff, Billy King, in order to give the United States Territorial Marshal a report on King's courage, he found the Neal gang in the territory. He also found, to his astonishment, that young King, son of one of the most fearless sheriffs the West ever knew, acted like a coward when he ran up against the Neals. Now, Sisko and Pancho were talking with Matilda Simmons, who, in a fit of anger at King, told Cliff Neal she would go to the dance with him.
1: I don't want to go to that dance with him, Sisko. I don't know why I told him I would.
2: I think I understand, Senorita. You did it to try to get even with Billy King.
1: I guess so. Or if only Billy had acted differently. I don't believe he's a coward. I can't believe it.
2: Nor do I believe it, Senorita.
3: Don't you not believe it neither, Senorita. What did this Sisko say? Blood not so thick like water.
2: Blood is thicker than water, Pancho. That is the saying.
3: Oh, blood is thicker than water.
2: Billy King's father was no coward, nor is his boy. He has some reason for acting as he did.
1: Yes, but what can it be?
2: That I do not know. But I will try my best to find out.
1: And why was Billy so hostile towards you, Sisko?
2: That also is something I must find out. Tell me, Senorita, has he ever acted this way before?
1: No.
2: How long has he been sheriff?
1: About 6 months. He's come up against some very tough men, gunmen. And he handled them all without any trouble. He'd just look at them, and they'd do as he said.
3: Billy King, very good with the gun, too, huh?
1: Yes, I'm afraid he is, Pancho. One of the best, I'm sorry to say.
2: Well, do not worry, Senorita. Adios. Come, Pancho.
3: Si, not worry.
2: Go to the sheriff's office first, Pancho,
4: and then... There you are, Sisko. I've been looking for you.
2: Well, Senor Tom, you should be at home taking care of those cuts.
4: They're all right now, Sisko. I'm a pretty tough hombre. I get over things like that quick. But I... just thought you'd like to know Billy took up the trail of them two Neal boys.
2: He is following them now?
4: I imagine he is. I saw him get on his horse and ride slow-like in the direction they went.
2: I am very glad to know that, Senor Tom.
4: Are you going after him?
2: Si, I think we will do that.
3: Si, we do that, Senor, no?
4: Then if you don't mind, I'd like to go along, too. I'm fair aching to see them Neals get what's coming to them.
2: Very well, Senor, come along. But be prepared to ride fast.
5: Diablo! Logo!
2: This time, Pancho, we may learn what we want to know.
5: Up, Diablo, come.
3: Go, Logo, go! We learn what we want to know. Go now, go!
6: I tell you, Cliff, we ain't safe long as that Sisko kid's around here.
7: Yes, safe. Whitey, I'll fix him yet.
6: Well, that's all right, but he's a bad hombre to tangle with. Maybe he's in this country after us.
7: What of it?
6: He might even be following us right now.
7: Probably is if he's in the country after us. That's an idea, Lo.
6: Whoa. What you gonna do now?
7: We're gonna wait right here for a while. If that hombre comes along, we're gonna dry gulch him. This is a good place. Come on, let's get the horses out of sight. Hey, this is all right. Whoa, boy. Whoa.
6: Cliff. Somebody's coming back along the trail now. See that dust?
7: Yeah, we stopped just in time. Say, wait a minute. That's just one rider.
6: Yeah, it's a little squirt of a sheriff.
7: So that yellow belly's followed us. No need to waste time drag-gulching him. Let's get back out on the trail. Sure enough, that's who it is.
6: Maybe he wants some more of that bullwhip, Cliff.
7: Maybe he'll get it.
4: Whoa,
7: he looks kind of mean, Lou. Get ready to gun with him.
5: Right. Neal, we might just as well have this out right now. I'm saying you killed my father. What about it?
7: Supposing I did. What are you going to do about it?
5: You're going to have to draw that gun faster than you ever drew it before.
7: Listen to the sheriff talk, will you, Lou?
5: What about it?
7: I don't mind telling you, since you ain't gonna have a chance to tell anybody else. Yeah, sure, I killed him.
5: Drag-gulched him, huh? And he wasn't expecting it.
7: Yeah, that's right. But let's you and me talk this over, sensible kid.
5: Get back. We're shooting this out, Neal.
4: I got him, Luke. Now, come on, Luke, gun whip him.
5: Right.
6: That'll hold him.
7: Maybe I better make sure and finish him off.
6: He won't need no finishing.
7: All right. Now, in case Cisco's after us, Lou, we'll ride onto that spring a half mile further on. When Cisco stops to water his horse the way everybody does, we'll jump him.
8: Shoot him down, huh?
7: No, we won't shoot him down. We'll jump him and gun whip him, same as you gun whipped that squirt. Then I'll get a chance to use this bull whip on him. Come on.
2: According to this trail, Billy King is still following the two hombres and... Santo, there he lies, right ahead of us.
3: Who, Cisco? Who, who? Ho,
2: ho, ho.
3: Ho, ho, look, ho, look, ho.
2: Billy King.
4: Hi, George, it is Billy, the poor kid.
3: He shot Cisco?
2: Wait, I will say. No, I do not think so, Pancho.
3: Mm-hmm.
2: From these bruises on his head, I would say he was struck down.
4: I thought it was mighty dangerous for him to start out after them two all by himself.
2: He's the sheriff of this county, Senor Tom. Such things are all in the day's work.
4: Yeah, I know, but is he still alive?
2: See, his heart is beating, quite strong, too. Senor Tom, we'll lift him onto your horse. Get him back to town as quickly as you can. His injuries may be serious.
4: All right, Cisco.
2: Pancho, give me a hand. We'll lift him up. Come on, now.
4: That's good, boys. Now, take care of yourselves. But if you get a crack at them coyotes, put in a lick for me. Get up, Bobo. Up there.
2: Yeah, at least we know he had the courage to follow them.
3: See, Cisco, what we do now? Go back, go ahead, stay here.
2: We will go ahead, Pancho.
3: Uh-huh.
2: Catch Billy King's horse and lead him.
3: See, Cisco. Pancho lead. Here, Billy King's horse. Come to Pancho. Come now, Billy King's horse. Come, come. Good horse.
2: I like these Neil hombres less and less. Come, Pancho.

0: How much more to the bandidos camp, Cisco?
1: I do not know, Pancho. Makes no difference. We'll follow their trail until we find them.
0: Yeah, Pancho follow. And Pancho like to stop at that spring up ahead, Cisco. Loco thirsty and Pancho thirsty.
1: Well, we will stop then, amigo. Ho, diablo.
0: Ho, loco, ho, loco. Santo Pancho is dry as the alkali dust, Cisco.
1: And the thing to do is to drink.
0: Uh-huh.
1: There's room for both of us to stoop over here and drink at the overflow.
0: Si. It's good water.
1: Pancho.
0: Hey?
1: Shadow in the water.
0: What?
1: It moves.
0: Where?
1: Look out!
2: Give it one, move! I got this one,
0: Cliff. No, do not get this one, hombre. Pancho got a good hard head, and his gun butt just bounce off. No!
2: Cisco down, Lou. Here, give me a hand.
3: Yeah, coming, Cliff.
0: Do not give nobody a hand, hombre. Pancho, jump on your back. Like this.
2: I got you this time, Cisco.
1: You may think you have, hombre,
3: but you have not.
2: Lou, give me a hand.
0: How he gives you a hand with his face in the mud pie.
1: You are strong, hombre. But I can break that grip of yours. There. Now that we are both on our feet, we will see.
2: You buzzard.
1: You are just about through fighting.
3: Hombre.
1: Just about two more good blows like this. And now this.
0: He go down, Cisco. They all go down when Cisco hit them.
1: Well, do you want to fight some more? Huh?
2: I got enough.
1: Get up on your feet.
0: Cisco, here comes Senor Tom and Senor Billy King.
4: Cisco! Billy came out of his underway home, and he insisted on coming back up here.
5: That's right, I did, Cisco. I ain't in the best of shape, but neither's Neil by the looks of him. So maybe we're even.
6: What do you want?
5: Just before you gun whipped me, you told me you got my father. Stand back, Cisco. Give us room.
1: Just a moment, Senor King.
5: It's no use talking, Cisco. This is between him and me. I've been letting you think I was afraid of you, Neil, so maybe you'd start comparing me with my father. I thought if you did that, you might talk and tell how you dry-gulched him. I've been hanging around your camp nights, Neil, listening to your talk. But now I know. I'm arresting you for murder.
6: What if I don't submit to arrest?
5: I'm hoping you don't.
6: Well, I sure ain't submitting. How do you like that?
5: You're wearing a gun. Draw it.
1: Senor King.
5: Keep out of this, Cisco. Draw, Neil.
6: If that's the way you want it.
0: Santo, he go down again, Cisco, and this time Pancho think he go down for good.
1: Si, I'm afraid so, Pancho.
5: You all witnessed he resisted arrest. You all witnessed he drew on me first.
1: Si, there is no doubt about that. I'm not in favor of shootings, Billy King, but I think you will have no more trouble in the future with the Neil boys. So, you see, senorita, that is why Senor King acted as he did, in order to find out by that method if the Neil hombre killed his father.
7: I'm glad you told me, Cisco. Billy never would have.
1: You need never have any doubt about his courage. He has all the courage his father Whitey King had, and that was all the courage in the world.
7: I didn't really doubt him.
1: I'm sure you did not.
7: I just wish there was something I could do to repay you, Cisco.
1: Oh, there is nothing to repay, senorita. But, of course, if you do feel obligated, you might send Pancho and me an invitation to your wedding.
7: I most certainly will, Cisco. And I'll feel very much hurt if you and Pancho don't come to the wedding.
1: We will be here, I can promise you. Why, I would not miss the chance to kiss such a lovely bride for anything.
7: That's a promise, then. I'll save a kiss for you and a kiss for Pancho.
0: Pancho, hear this, senorita. And Pancho, much obliged, but Pancho not much for kissing, so... You give Pancho's kiss to Cisco, no?
7: All right, Pancho, if that's the way you want it.
1: Pancho, that is not very polite.
0: Pancho, sorry, but Cisco had better kiss her.
1: Well, we had better go before you say any more to embarrass me. Adios, senorita. Come, Pancho.
0: Si, Cisco. Pancho get out of that very good, huh? Pancho not a fool, no?

0: Cisco.
1: Si, Pancho.
0: Pancho, I'd like to know if many people are... What do you call the people who draw the pictures?
1: Oh, you mean artists, amigo?
0: Si, si, the artists. And Pancho like to be an artist.
1: Well, then the thing for you to do is to draw some pictures, Pancho. You might have some talent. Who knows?
0: What a talent, Cisco?
1: Talent is the ability to do something. Huh? In this case, the ability to draw pictures.
0: Pancho got talent.
1: Well, that is fine. If you will draw a picture sometime, I would like to see it.
0: Pancho draw a picture while he wait for Cisco.
1: Oh, you did?
0: Yes, he hid the picture, Cisco, on the piece of paper.
1: Yeah. Well, there is no picture on that piece of paper, Pancho.
0: Oh, see, it's a picture. There's a picture of a cow eating the grass.
1: Where is the grass?
0: Oh, the cow, he already eat the grass, Cisco.
1: I see. Where is the cow?
0: The cow gone.
1: Gone?
0: See, the cow not foolish enough to stay around after he eat the grass.
1: Oh, Pancho.
0: Oh, Cisco.

0: Half past the hour, and that's our old-time radio segment for this week from March 12, 1953. Jack Mather and Harry Lang as the Cisco Kid and Pancho and the Cisco Kid and the son of Whitey King. Thursday night potpourri, we're down to the last half hour from the album Songs and More Songs. Here's Tom Lear.
1: There's antimony, arsenic, aluminum, selenium, and hydrogen, and oxygen, and nitrogen, and rhenium, and nickel, neodymium, neptunium, germanium, and iron, americium, ruthenium, uranium, europium, zirconium, lutetium, vanadium, and lanthanum, and osmium, and astatine, and radium, and gold, and protactinium, and indium, and gallium, and iodine, and thorium, and thulium, and thallium. 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These are the only ones of which the news has come to Harvard. And there may be many others, but they haven't been discussed.

Burn it down. Paul Thorne burned down the Trailer Park 21 till the hour. John Hyatt and everybody went low from the Tiki Bars Open. Started out with Tom Lear from Songs and More Songs. The Elements on Thursday Night Potpourri, the 28th of August. Phones open. 612 is the area code, 721-4339. And also we're in the IRC. Duck.informex.com is the server. That's I-N-F-O-R-M-X. And the room is pound T-N-P for Thursday Night Potpourri. Let's do a little folky, bluegrassy kind of set. This is John Hartford.

Isn't that pretty? It's Nickel Creek. And it's called Moonfleet Beach. Real pretty music. Before that, we heard Jerry Douglas. The album is Look Out for Hope. And, yep, it's a remake of the Allman Brothers' Little Martha from the Eat a Peach album circa, what, about 1970 or 1971, something like that. Austin Lounge Lizards from Employee of the Month, The Other Shore, and we started out with John Hartford and a little bit of Turn Your Radio On. About 7 minutes in front of the hour, it's NASCAR this weekend at Darlington, the last ever Southern 500 to be run at Darlington on Labor Day weekend. Kurt Busch issued a formal apology for today for all his stuff been going on with Jimmy Spencer. Realizes he handled the situation badly, and he also says, I realize words are cheap, and my sincerity will be judged by my actions in the future. That's right, Kurt. Glad he understands that. That Allman Brothers Eat a Peach album I was talking about? One of the prettiest tunes on it.

Isn't that nice? Allman Brothers. And that's called Sweet Melissa, or Melissa, from Eat a Peach. Good stuff, and it pretty well brings us to the end of this week's Thursday Night Potpourri. Appreciate you all being here. Hope you'll be back next week, same time and same place.

0: going on this weekend, including the NASCAR folks at Darlington. Not sure if F1 is racing again. ASA. They're at the Alco Speedway right here just southwest of the Twin Cities on Labor Day afternoon for 400 laps. It'll all be good. You all make it a great, safe Labor Day weekend, and thank you so much for being here. If you're listening on WQNA, it's coming up to 3 o'clock. It's the All 70s Extravaganza Bonanza coming right up next. Comments, questions, anything you want to say to me, you can do it by email, dean@sector14.net. That's SECTOR14.net. Make it a great weekend. Be safe. Be good. I'll see you in just under 7 days' time. Bye.
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The Michael McDonald version of the Doobie Brothers taking it to the streets. They were here in town this week at the State Fair, which is currently in progress. It's TNP After Hours. Lester, get your stuff fired up and ready, because I'm not too long for this world here. What is it here? 9 minutes past 11. Or midnight, or wherever you are. From the Sugar Tree, this is Amy Rigby and Angel After Hours.

encoded from the vinyl, even. That's New Riders of the Purple Sage from their second album called Gypsy Cowboy, title track. And before that, my little faux pas between it, maybe Rigby from her Sugar Tree album and Angel After Hours. It is After Hours, TNP. But not for long, because I'm going to blow out of here shortly, so I hope you're about ready, Lester. But here's something a little different. Haven't played this probably in a couple of years. Spike Jonze.

0: Good afternoon, ladies and gentlemen. This is Doodles Weaver in the press box at Indianapolis for the races out here. It's a beautiful day for the races. Not a cloud in the sky. 150,000 people are waiting for this great event. And what a spectacle. What a wonderful spectacle. I'll describe the whole thing now. The boys are coming around the turn. I believe it's a perfect shot as they come down here. The green flag waves. The starter says, okay. And there they go! It's car number 2, 3, 4, 5, 6, 7, 8, 9, 10, Jack. Jack, hit me again, dealer. Oh, no, no, no, no. Number 10 is taking a lead around the far turn. He goes number 13, 16, 17, a green car, blue car. The first car by the stands will be number 10. Here he comes down the straightaway, 135 miles an hour. There he goes now. Car number 3, 4, 9. A wreck! A wreck in the far turn. A man skidding around out of control, up to the fence, down to the fence. Unless he's careful, he's getting into the fence. Please don't hit that fence. He hit it. Ladies and gentlemen, there's been a very slight accident in the far turn involving 35 cars. I have my assistant Pootwaddle on the track with a traveling microphone. I'm going to have him cross where that driver is. Take it away, but be careful.
1: I'm down the track now, and as I cross the track, number 3 went by there. As I cross the track, 4 went by there. Well, I'm having a little trouble getting across the track. Here's the driver of that car. Say a few words, driver, so everybody will know you're perfectly okay. Just turn the driver of that car. He's all right. Finish the race, please. Whoop.
0: Ladies and gentlemen, Mr. Doodles, we are back in the stand for the finish of the race. For you people who tuned in late, number 13 is setting record. There he goes now, passing everybody. Every eye is glued on that car. Looks very funny with all those eyes glued on it. Here he goes. There he goes again. Look at that boy drive. Look at him go. He's really moving. There he goes again. Look up. He went by twice. And here's a little midget. A little midget racer doing well. Look at that little midget. The midget racer went by. 9, 12. A P38. How'd that get in the race? And up. 12, 9. And the best man is number 13 around the turn. Down to the green flag. He's coming down here for that 10. He thinks of the perfect finish down here. I believe he's going to be the winner. The crowd is going mad as he comes down, and there goes the winner!

Yes, indeed. Les Paul and Mary Ford, and he certainly did have a lot to do with influencing guitarists for generations to come. Ha High the Moon, Patti Page, and the Tennessee Waltz. Benny Goodman, back when Peggy Lee was singing for him, and I Got It Bad, and That Ain't Good. Billy Vaughn, Sail Along Silvery Moon from, I guess would have been the early 50s, 52, 53, maybe 54? And Spike Jonze, Car Race. So there you go, a whole bunch of stuff from way, way back in the oldies vault. About 28 minutes in front of the hour, Lester's in here with T-Bar Radio just right shortly. He's going to be doing that thing, and I'm going to be getting on out of here and catching me some Z's and getting ready for a Friday.

REO Speedwagon and Take It on the Run. And prior to that, we heard Night Ranger. Dwayne was right on that one. Sister Christian. It's TNP. After hours, about 19 minutes in front of the hour. And it's time for me to get out of here. Daryl's trying to send me something via email. Oh, yeah, it'll send it. Okay, I can get attachments up to like 18 megs or something. That's, if your email will send it, I'll get it. That's not a problem. That's going to do it. For me, it is time to get out of here and thinking about crashing and do a couple of things here before I do that. You all make it a great one. I will see you next Thursday night for the Thursday Night Potpourri. In the meantime, you all take care. Thanks so much for being in here. Lester's up next on Woogie with T-Bar Radio. Y'all hang on for that, and I will see you next week. Good night.

Howdy, everybody. This is Kurt Erickson from Austin, Texas. 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

very pleasant doors, that is, as in D-A-W-E-S, as opposed to the other sort of doors, the Goldsmith brothers, Taylor and Griffin Goldsmith, as Doors, somewhere along the way, taken from their fourth album of just over 10 years ago, which was titled All Your Favourite Bands. Talking of which, a particular favourite of the top 15s, The Who's Won't Get Fooled Again from Who's Next. Now to a Nashville-based rock band with their debut album at Cinema Stereo. And this one's getting a few plays on Caroline, including on the returning Stevie Gordon show on Wednesday. The album's titled 1234, His Expectations from Cinema Stereo.

from Nashville, the band Cinema Stereo from their new album, their debut, 12:34, it was Expectations. And that's almost your lot. Martin O'Brien from the Emerald Isle is on the way soon, but first, Queen, a quick drum roll, thank you very much. It's Innuendo on Caroline.

0: And there's Queen from Innuendo with the title track. And that's be lot for today, off for my Sunday lunch, but I'll be back tomorrow at 10. Martin O'Brien will be with you after the top of the hour. Bye-bye now.
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0: Fanfare in March. Opening track of Anthony Hopkins.
1: Life is a Dream.
0: Thank you.
1: From 2026.
0: Yep. Released 3 days ago on Decca Records. Decca Records has been around since 1929. Wow. Anyway, today is Monday, August 24th. Happy birthday, Joan.
1: Happy birthday to you.
0: Happy birthday to you.
1: I wasn't going to continue.
0: And the year is 2026.
1: And that makes Joan 26 years old.
0: Yep.
1: You were born in 2000, right?
0: Yeah. All new stuff. All stuff released in 2026 today. Oh, a bunch of Anthony Hopkins here. Sir Philip Anthony Hopkins, born the 31st of December, 1937. So just 8 years after Decca Records started. He's a Welsh actor, considered one of Britain's most recognizable and prolific. Actors. He is known for his performances on screen and stage. Hopkins has received numerous accolades, including 2 Academy Awards, 4 BAFTA Awards, if my voice doesn't break on me, 2 Primetime Emmy Awards, and a Laurence Olivier Award. He has also received the Cecil B. DeMille Award in 2005 and the BAFTA Fellowship for Lifetime Achievement in 2008. He was knighted by Queen Elizabeth II for his services to drama in 1993. And it goes on. Let's copy that and we'll paste it in the IRC. Speaking of the IRC, Joan is here. Hello, Joan. Happy birthday. And Travis said something about it being showtime. Clatchy time, he said. Yeah. And let's see, did I mention Randy's here? Hello. And Clay is here. He posted the link to the back hall because that's the best way to listen.
1: Hey, Randy. Just noticed he said hi in the IRC.
0: Oh, okay.
1: In the IRC.
0: And Fulon Hill is here. So that means that Brian and Renee are listening. And I think that just about covers the IRC for now. Randy Phone joined and went poof. Randy Phone said, how did that happen? Oops, I said.
1: E.T. Phone. I mean, Randy Phone home.
0: Yeah. And I said, this is an album of stuff Anthony Hopkins has composed over the last 60 years. Maybe 50 years, but I think I read 60.
1: Yeah, I think it was 60, and from what I've heard, it sounds a little bit like, you know, all the movie soundtracks that you have.
0: Uh-huh. Yeah, it's going to all be instrumental, as far as I know. I didn't hear anything with
1: vocals. I think I heard lyrics in one of them.
0: Oh, did you? Okay.
1: I think so.
0: We kind of skipped through things, checking levels, and we haven't listened to the whole thing. It's more than an hour. It's an hour and 7 minutes, plus a little bit of change.
1: Long. And I just have to say that my grandma used to love Anthony Hopkins.
0: Yeah.
1: If she was still alive, she would still love Anthony Hopkins. So and when I saw this, listening. I was like, ooh.
0: Yeah.
1: Yeah.
0: So we hope you all like it. Fortunately, there is no link for the album.
1: We weren't going to say your age, Joan, but someone did.
0: Oh, yeah. Joan did. Oh, I see. Fulon Hill put it out there.
1: And we can't reverse it this time because that would make it worse.
0: Yeah, and 96?
1: Yeah. I'm right on the verge of feedback, so I don't want to talk loudly.
0: Travis said, 29. She's 29. Well, talking loud won't cause it to feedback. Just getting near the microphone is what does it. I'll back it off a little bit.
1: I want to go back to being 22. 22 was, like, even though that was the year that my grandma died, I always feel like 22 was just the age to be.
0: Yeah.
1: Like the best age.
0: 22 would be nice.
1: Yeah.
0: Dropped out of school when I was 22.
1: Well, actually, if I go back to being 22, I can still see my grandma alive, so I guess that works.
0: Right.
1: But then I go through all the losing her again.
0: Yeah.
1: Boo.
0: Yeah, that's no fun.
1: Nope.
0: Losing loved ones.
1: Bantercast. Joan says Bantercast.
0: Bantercast, yeah. She says, you sound fine, Rachie.
1: Thank you.
0: You sound stereo. Yeah. Thank you for that suggestion, Joan.
1: Well, the way that I sit, my left ear faces the left speaker. And so I can grab the very tip of the I just lost my train of thought.
0: Iceberg?
1: I'm getting old.
0: Yeah.
1: The very tip of feedback is I get it in my left ear and it's like, ow.
0: Yeah.
1: Meow.
0: Yeah, you hear it on your voice. Anyway. Excuse me. Well, I clear my throat.
1: Yeah, Randy says it's fun to see how multi-talented these folks are.
0: Yeah.
1: And I was saying the same thing. I was like, oh, he kept that under his belt. Although, you know, having said that, I haven't followed Anthony Hopkins' career. He might have talked about it previously, but I don't know.
0: Right. What is he, 88 or 86?
1: 88.
0: Yeah, he's getting up there in the years. Probably figured he'd better do something with all this music he's been composing instead of taking it with him to the grave. Although I would imagine that had he not released this album, somebody would have done it after he's gone, which who knows when that will be. He might be in another one of these, what do they call them, a centenarian or something like that, the folks that make it to 100.
1: Like I hope me. He makes it to like 110. He's cool.
0: Yeah, yeah, yeah. We were just reading about some woman that made it to 122, I think.
1: Yep.
0: And some change. Some 169 extra days or something beyond her birthday.
1: Yeah, I think that was right.
0: Yeah.
1: Crazy.
0: I'm reading. I would want to be 10. OD 11.
1: Or 11.
0: 10 or? Okay. I thought it might be a typo. Oh, okay. Yeah. If I could be any fixed age for the rest of my life, long life. Yeah, I don't know if I'd want to go back that far.
1: Joan wants to make it to 109.
0: Yeah. Because that's when Brian turns 100. That's what I always said, is I want to make it to 105 so that I can make it to Brian's 100th birthday.
1: Yeah, yeah, yeah.
0: That's 40 years from now. Yep. 109. That's divine.
1: I don't know. Like, I mean, I want to live till I'm 100 too, but then I won't have you unless you live till you're 120.
0: Yeah.
1: And then second of all, the world is kind of lately. It doesn't need words. I don't know how I'll feel in... How many years is that? 50 years from now.
0: Yeah. Whatever. Joan says, we all make it to Brian's 100th. Yeah, yeah, yeah. I should probably play music because my throat is not cooperating with me.
1: Yeah.
0: I hate it when it happens, but who says it will be cooperating after the music?
1: Well, it probably won't because I made mashed potato and the mashed potato's got cheese in it and we're going to eat dinner, so it'll probably be all gluggy.
0: Yeah. Yeah, we'll be in a whole different state of being when we come out from the music break. Because we'll have eaten. And it's about that time.
1: Well, I think I'll be happier, Joan. I think she was responding to me. I'm not going to read it because it's too hard to read and look at my computer at the same time. But I think I'll be happy when 2029 arrives. Is that a fair way to put it?
0: Say it again.
1: I'll be happy when 2029 arrives.
0: 2029.
1: Isn't that when somebody gets out of office?
0: Oh, yeah. Which goes good with what Joan just said. She says, I haven't lost hope that this atrocity...
1: Yeah, and that's what I was responding to.
0: Oh, okay. That the U.S. has become will pass. Yeah, yeah, yeah. I can't wait. Randy says, 69 is the magic number. Travis said, but... No, you spell that with two T's, right? Anyway. Oh, yes, true, Travis. The after effects of it will last a while, a long while. It'll take decades to undo what has been done.
1: As if Travis doesn't know what I mean.
0: Yeah.
1: Yeah, yeah.
0: 69 is a meal for two. Ding! Time to mute my computer. I always forget to do that. I had to go there, he says. No, John says, we'll never be the same. This is true.
1: I was thinking, certain ages, I was trying to figure it out in my brain without saying who I was talking about, but certain ages in our group coincide by being the opposite of other people's ages. And I was wondering if that's something that would happen to everybody in a lifetime, or is it just something that's interestingly strange? Do you know what I mean?
0: Not really.
1: I don't want to say it. Never mind.
0: Well, we'll figure it out during the break, and then maybe comment on it when we come out. Travis says, what's worse, 69 or ABBA?
1: Are you trying to make me throw up before I eat my dinner? That's not very nice.
0: Travis says, I am the best caliber of pistol in the U.S. military ever used. Okay. Not sure what that is, but...
1: Joan says, I understand, Rachie, and I think it would be true. Well, that's cool. Good to know.
0: Yeah, I'm just running into attention deficit.
1: Play the music. You only have 30 minutes.
0: Yeah, just other things on my mind, I guess. I'm having a hard time paying attention.
1: You have 69 on your mind.
0: What?
1: Never mind.
0: Yeah. That's part of it. Randy says, I actually don't mind if I pass. My story ends. I will be forgotten except for my name on a gravestone. That's what I want.
1: Oh, Joan said, are you going to play Air as I requested? What's that?
0: Not tonight, but I have not forgotten about it.
1: Oh, I wish I knew. We should have played it.
0: Yeah,
1: I was going to say, is there anything you want to play for
0: birthday.
1: Joan? And I didn't say it because it's usually the answer is no.
0: It would have been a good day to play it. Yeah, we don't have it, so we have to obtain it.
1: It is my birthday, she says.
0: Yep, sorry about that. But I think you'll enjoy the show. And maybe we can get it for next week.
1: Yeah, didn't you know that your birthday goes for an entire week? Did you know that?
0: Yipe, what? Say again?
1: Her birthday goes for an entire week. When you have a birthday, it's the weekly birthday, not just the day. So we'll do it next week.
0: Fool on Hill is now known as Brian.
1: Ah, she's crying.
0: Aw. I thought Joan changed her nickname to Brian. I was confused for a second there. Yeah, I play the Beatles' birthday song, but
1: it's
0: I just played that recently.
1: It's your birthday and you'll cry if you want to.
0: Yeah. See if I can find my place. Oh, it's not the thing I want highlighted. Isn't because I let it jump to the next track. Because I forgot to put the stop in. That kind of messes me up a little bit, but not really. I mean, I can adapt. I guess we'll continue on. Randy says, I have the Springfield 40 caliber subcompact.
1: I read that, but I don't really know what it means.
0: Yeah, .40, that's the caliber of the ammunition that the gun uses.
1: I thought you were talking about Rick Springfield.
0: No.
1: some weird kind of CD format that I was unaware of. No. Or record format.
0: Travis says, well, poop. My printer's out. Paper. Yeah, I hate it when it happens. Joan says, next week. That'll be a nice birthday present. Nice. Yeah, we don't, unfortunately, prepare days in advance in which we can mull things over.
1: I said to Clay yesterday we should figure out the show yesterday.
0: Right.
1: But that never happens.
0: And Rachie did more show prep than I did today. She, went right into it.
1: Well, the reason was...
0: Full speed ahead and
1: the reason was the person who's not listening, I think, maybe not listening, Lester... mentioned that Dan and Shay had a new album out.
0: Yeah.
1: And so I went to get it, and then I thought, oh, what else is new? And found Anthony Hopkins and remembered my grandma. I liked him a lot. And then I saw another one, Keith Urban, who had a new album out. So it was like,
0: yep,
1: grab, grab, grab.
0: Yeah, it's a good show, I think. I think we have a good show lined up. So thank you for that, Rachie, because she did all the legwork on this one. And... I'm just sitting back, twiddling the knobs. Knobs. Okay. With that, we'll move on to more Anthony Hopkins. I'll probably break this up a little bit. It's an hour and 7 minutes worth of stuff. And there's a suite for solo and piano coming up. I'll probably break before that and read off what we heard and what's coming up. And And there's another pieces for orchestra thing at the end. I guess, you know, just different things that he wrote as his life went by. And, oh, it says 1947, Suite for Solo and Piano Orchestra. So that's interesting. I wish I had more information on it. Anyway, let's carry on with Farewell, My Love.

Margam. Scoot my chair up here and backtrack. I really need a drink before I talk, but it's too late. I'm talking. Talking time came up. I shoved a big forkful of mashed potatoes in my mouth and looked up and saw there was 13 seconds left on the track. Oops. Going back to the top. Well, we started the show with Fanfare in March. Well, we started the show with Flim and the BBs Ate Too Much from the This Is a Recording album, 1992, I think. And then all the usual rigmarole at the beginning there, and the first song that played was Fanfare in March, and then we had the talk break and picked it up with Farewell My Love, and the waltz goes on, My Fatherland. And that's the one that was playing when Joan made a comment about how nice it was. It's all very nice, I think. And then Margam. And I figured this would be a good place to break before we played the 1947 Suite for Piano and Orchestra. I believe that's part of the title, 1947. And there's three movements to it. The movement one is Circus. Movement two is Off the Screen. Bracken Road, and number three is The Plaza. So we launch Suite for Piano and Orchestra with Circus.

The Suite for Solo Piano and Orchestra, Circus, Bracken Road, and the Plaza. I like that. That was good. Moving on, there's a couple of separate pieces here. This is called Stella Aria.

0: Tara. Reminds me of one of my past kitties.
1: Aw.
0: Yeah. And one thing left. Actually, it's in two pieces. In fact, that's what it's called. Two pieces for orchestra, number one and number two. Or The Eagle and Samsara.

0: Samsara. And before that, The Eagle. That was part one and two of two pieces for orchestra. Yep, that's the end of it. Anthony Hopkins, Philharmonia Orchestra, and Gustav Dudamel. Dude, I don't know. Shouldn't get hung up on names. Anyway, I'm assuming he's the conductor. And a little piece to read here. Oop, it just scrolled off the screen. Click! Sir Anthony Hopkins is most right from the top of this? You read those four paragraphs?
1: Yeah.
0: Oh, damn it. A DECA thing popped up. That's when I close tabs, usually. Because that pisses me off. Oh, well. Sir Anthony Hopkins is one of the most celebrated actors of our time, with a career spanning more than six decades across film, television, and theater. Beyond his achievements as an actor, Hopkins has long nurtured a deep passion for music and composition. Hopkins shares his most personal musical project to date, entitled Life is a Dream. We just heard the whole thing. Performed by Grammy Award-winning conductor Gustav Dudamel. Hope I didn't butcher your name, Gustavo. And the Philharmonica Orchestra, the album presents new recordings of original works inspired by Hopkins' family, Wales, and a lifetime of experience. Music, quote, music was my first desire, my first wish, unquote, says Hopkins. Quote, I've been composing music all my life. Some of these pieces have lived with me for decades, and I still find myself returning to them, unquote. The new recording project features works written across different periods of Hopkins' life, revealing a composer whose music shares the same emotional depth and storytelling that defined his screen career. Here is an intimate musical memoir shaped by loved ones, imaginations, and heritage. Several pieces draw directly on his Welsh upbringing and the landscapes of his boyhood, while others reflect important people and experiences that have accompanied him over the years. And we posted that link in the IRC, Rachie did, at decaclassics.com.
1: Yeah, that's the record company that's selling it, right? Well, that made it, yep.
0: Yep, that's the record label it's on. Anyway, that was it. I hope you all enjoyed that. I did. It sounded great on the Big Heapy. And, just released on the 21st of August on DECA Classics. Life is a Dream. Moving on. If I can, Dan and Shay. Something totally different. This is the 2026 Young album. And there's no wiki page on it yet. I should write wiki pages so I can make a wiki page on it. But what would I put in it? It helps if you have the album with the liner notes and everything to go by. It'd be like having a school project. Anyway, I don't have time to yammer on. We just need to get things going. We need to set the level, knock it down just about another 3 dB.
1: Hey, Lester, Lisa, hope you're listening.
0: Heads up, this is
1: this
0: it.
1: This one's for you.
0: And the album is called Young, and the first track is the title track. This is Dan and Shay with Young.

0: The Price of Love. Final track of the... Oh, that's Young. Right. Title track. The Young album. We started off with Young, then Say So, Marry You Again, Forever Like This, Her, The Kids, and Jesus, Dogs in Our 20s, Already Yours, The Old Guys, Bible in the Truck, and The Price of Love. It goes fast. It's only about 30 minutes of music. There are a bunch of short songs. But sounds good. Sounds great on the Big Heapy. Travis says, that's what she said. And with that, we need to move on. What are we moving on to? I don't remember.
1: Keith Urban.
0: Oh, yeah. Rachie played the first song on this album. Come on. Go to the next tab, you dumb thing. Yeah, Dan and Shane. Called Flow State, Keith Urban album. And she played the first song. I didn't know what it was called. But I heard it, and I thought, wait a minute. This is not a Keith Urban album. This is an old 80s tune. And Rachie said it. She said, this sounds like an 80s tune. And I said, this is a cover. The song is called Steal Away. And but he's playing the same arrangement as what we've already known. So it sounds the same. It's but it's Keith Urban. And then I looked over the songs on the album, and it's like these are all covers. This is an album of covers. Keith Urban covering a bunch of some great songs from the past. There's one song on there called We Go Back that seems to be an original written by this guy named Breland, who's quite a young artist and producer and all that. And Sean Small and Sam Sumser and Keith Urban. And so there's one original song on the album and the rest are covers. So I hope you enjoy this. And we're going to go ahead and kick it off with Steal Away.

0: Well, hats off to Keith Urban. I think he's doing a fine job covering these songs.
1: Yeah, I agree. I like him.
0: Yep. Help Is On Its Way. That's a cover of a Little River Band song written by Glenn Sharrock. And I was going to break in before that played, but I got sidetracked. And, well, it started, and that was all she wrote. Because just before it was We Go Back, the one original song on the album, written by a guy named Breland and Sean Small, Sam Sumser, and Keith Urban. I think I mentioned that earlier. Might as well finish reading the tracks. We start off with Steal Away, Baby Come Back. That's a player song. Oh, but Steal Away is Robbie Dupree. And Magnet and Steel featuring Little Big Town. And that's a Walter Egan tune. I love that one. Just the Two of Us. Grover Washington Jr. featuring Bill Withers. And that's written by Ralph McDonald and William Salter and Bill Withers. On and On, Stephen Bishop. And then We Go Back, the original tune, and Help Us On Its Way, the Little River Band cover. And I was going to read just a little bit here. Flow State stylized all in lowercase. Okay, well, then why didn't they write it that way? Oh, well. Is the third... Go ahead.
1: Are you talking about... Because I renamed it.
0: Oh.
1: It was all lowercase.
0: No, on the wiki page.
1: Oh, okay.
0: They did it uppercase F, uppercase S. Flow State. Anyway, 13th album by Australian and American country music singer Keith Urban. Didn't realize he was Australian.
1: Really?
0: Yeah. The album was, well, I probably knew and just forgot.
1: Forgot, yeah.
0: The album was released on the 12th of June, so it's been out for a little while, 2026, via Hit Red and MCA Nashville. The album comprises mostly covers, with the exception of one song, We Go Back, featuring Michael McDonald. Yeah. And I think I forgot to mention that We Go Back featured Michael McDonald. And there's another song featuring John Mayer. That's the one we're closing with. So we'll go ahead and keep the album going and work our way to the closing, which is just about 20 minutes away. Yeah, it looks like 23 minutes away, and we still have 22 minutes of show. So that's about right, I guess. We better get it going before we run out of time. And this is an Ambrosia song written by David Pack. I like this one. I'm looking forward to hear what Keith does with it. This is called How Much I Feel.

0: I Just Want to Stop. That's a Gio Vannelli song. And before that, we heard Summer Breeze, Seals and Crofts. And that's just about it. We have one song left, so I guess it's time to say goodbye, goodbye, goodbye.
1: Goodbye, goodbye, goodbye. Thanks for hanging. Happy birthday again to Joan.
0: Oh, yes, I forgot. Wanted to mention that. Thank you.
1: You're welcome.
0: And we'll go out with a song featuring John Mayer. This is called Guitar Man.

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1: Okay, bye.
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6: No, it really isn't. An Ivy League researcher has extended his investigation of contaminated farmland in eastern South Carolina, or southern East Carolina, this week, taking more than 100 samples of soil, groundwater, and plants in an effort to look.
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7: Blech. I don't even like onion rings. Here, boy, here you go.

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4: TV was good this week, though. Late last night, I saw a travelogue about Fiji, and I learned something really interesting about Fiji.
5: Excuse me, was that with Baxter Ward?
6: Yes, Baxter Ward was talking about it.
5: Baxter was narrating it in his informal method that he has.
4: You studied the same school that he did.
5: That's right. Baxter.
6: The famous speaker school.
5: Yeah.
7: Yes. Me too. I was there.
6: I studied there, too.
8: I went there, you know.
6: Oh, did you?
8: Yes. I was a 400-pound weakling, used to walk with the Muscle Beaches, you know. Looking for an angry song. Now I'm on radio. It's wonderful. Famous speaker school.
9: That guy's 300 pounds, you know. He used to be in the Marines.
8: It's all in my throat now.
6: You've got that under control. You got a good,
8: personable
6: guy.
8: Too.
6: Yeah,
8: remember
6: sure. I studied
8: you were
6: there.
8: The booth next to me.
6: Yeah, I remember I was
8: like
6: the guy who couldn't talk at all.
8: I remember.
6: Nobody understood me. People used to punch me out. I'd go up and I'd ask, like, a direction. I wanted to go somewhere. I'd go, hey, 50, 55.
8: Boom.
6: Oh! You thought I was being,
8: terrible, fresh
6: or something. Now I can communicate, and believe me, I'm grateful for it.
8: Oh, you sound great. I've heard you on the Top 40 show, right?
6: Yes, I've spoken in the Top 40 show, yes.
8: Yeah, it's great.
6: I've spoken on 40 to 50 show.
10: Don't, you're speeding him up. This boy has to take it very slow.
6: I'm okay, teach. I'm okay,
10: school.
6: Teach.
10: Now, you just take it easy. No, don't get tight. Loosen your throat.
6: Ow!
11: Hi, I'm Liz Thompson, and here it is, Ming number one, Omamasirni.
10: That's one of our boys.
11: I'm in practicing
10: that. He's coming. Here, you're coming along.
11: Yeah,
10: all right.
11: I'll have it down pretty soon.
8: Let me try one, could I? Right?
10: All right, here's our star student, Charlene Yakamoto. Go ahead, Charlene.
8: La Cienega Car Wash.
11: Yes, La Cienega Car Wash. Get your car washed in an atmosphere of congenial living.
8: Yes, and while your car is being washed from the inside out, you'll browse in our modern browsing room where car accessories are displayed.
10: That was a real swell commercial.
8: I'm pretty
10: kids,
8: good.
10: I think you're ready for the big time.
8: My mother was so surprised to see me come home talking like this. Oh, she was never so surprised. I bought her off, though. She's not unhappy about it.
10: Well, it's good you only do voiceovers, though, Henry.
8: That's all I can do.
12: They won't let him get on the bottom.
6: Well, anyway, as I was saying...
12: Go ahead.
6: I was watching this TV program about Fiji last night with Baxter Ward.
10: Oh, that's... Yes. I haven't gotten back to any of the things I was interrupted about.
6: Oh, that's because drug usage, you see.
10: Very
6: it destroys
10: good,
6: your memory.
10: Phil. Yeah,
12: right.
6: It destroys your memory.
10: Your what?
6: It destroys your memory.
10: Your memory?
12: Oh.
13: Yeah. I read an article
12: what
13: about
12: destroys
13: that by
12: your
13: Dr.
12: Memory?
13: Show you, right here.
12: Oh, do you have... There was something on him in...
6: No, but what was I saying?
12: I have this life.
6: No, wait a minute. No, you can't confuse me.
10: You can't fool me, Phil.
6: No, I wrote it down.
10: I know you know.
6: I was talking about Fresno.
12: Doctor,
13: here it is. Here it is.
12: Fresno. Oh, you got it.
13: I got it. It's right...
12: Sing about Fresno.
13: Right here. I forgot to...
12: You forgot to bring it.
13: No, I forgot... Well, I can't say no that I didn't forget to bring it because I don't remember exactly.
12: Can't forget
13: what?
14: Will
13: what
14: they
13: I
14: remember?
13: Forgot.
14: Or will they forget? There's no telling on the Dr.
15: Hello up there and good evening, dear friends, ladies and gentlemen, bozos and bozoettes, and to all the newcomers tonight, welcome to a Fireside Chat for August 27th, 2026. My name is DJ Tweeny, a.k.a. Kurt Erickson from Austin, Texas, and I'll be spinning the bits for you for the next couple of hours. Tonight, at the request of our chatter, Artie Choke, we're going to play a Fireside bit that many of you may not have heard before. It's the audio from their 1983 movie, Nick Danger in the Case of the Missing Yolk. Then, in the second hour, Cat's got a new collage for us. He calls it Characters. Then, to finish the show, Cat's put together a mini collage in tribute to the late, great Dolly Parton, who just passed away recently, and it's called 9 to 5 Plus. Okay, here is what the Internet Movie Database has to say about Missing Yolk. The Yokes, a poor hillbilly family, are transported to a high-tech, futuristic home with all the latest gadgets, doodads, and labor-saving devices. They soon begin to realize that their old life may not have been so bad after all, especially when their son gets mixed up with a TV star and the family hires a strange private detective to find him. Ladies and gentlemen, Nick Danger in The Case of the Missing Yoke.

0: He walks again by night. Out of the fog, into the smog. Relentlessly. Ruthlessly.
1: Ruthless? Is that you?
0: Dog.
1: Hey! My Stargy.
0: Towards his weekly meeting with the unknown.
1: Gesundheit.
0: At the corner of 4th and Lonely, he turns left and walks into a great sandstone building.
1: Oh, my nose.
0: In the heart of a city that has no heart, in a neighborhood where only the stool pigeons come to roost, he's ready for adventure. He's ready for action.
1: Oh, my knee.
0: He's Nick Danger, Third Eye.
2: Nick Danger is brought to you this week by October Blind, the duck-flavored coffee, and by Rat in the Box. We fry what you won't touch. And now get ready for Nick Danger, America's only detective.
3: I rolled into the office as early as my beat-up body would let me. Dixie was asleep under the typewriter, so I used my all-purpose key. Probably should have known what a can of worms I was opening just by getting out of bed that day, but who wants to sleep with worms? Ugh, my head. My head was ringing off the hook. It must have been that case of scotch I solved last night.
4: What?
3: Oh, well. Every big case begins with a phone call. Nick Danger, Third Eye.
5: Hello. I want to order some anchovies to go and hold the pizza.
3: Anchovies?
5: Yeah, those little flat things with eyes.
3: You got the wrong man, pal. I spell my name. Regnad.
5: What?
3: Let me tell you a little story. A fable about a family of simple-minded Americans who almost got me killed. It was back a couple of years ago. You remember 1999. The Tokyo Cubs won the series. Mustaches finally went out of fashion. And believe me, dames looked a whole lot better without them. Well, these bozos dropped this hard-boiled egg in hot water over his head. It was a caper I like to call the case of the missing yolk. The Yolks were the poorest family in America. They didn't have half of what the have-nots had. But they had a little girl who wasn't so little, and a kid named Joey who was 40 if he was a day. And Joey was finally leaving home.
6: Dad, I'm going to the mall and find a job.
7: Son, if you're going to impress people, you need your good suit.
6: Oh, but Mom, it's still wet.
7: You're lucky it rained. At least it's clean.
8: Joey! You're breaking my heart. I always thought you'd buy into the family business. The offer still stands.
6: Business? The only thing you ever found with that contraption was a bottle cap, Dad.
8: That bottle cap will be worth big money in 40 years.
6: 40 years? I can't wait another 40 years. I gotta go right now.
7: Well, at least take some toilet paper with you. I just cleaned it. Oh, Joey, take me with you.
8: No, we've been over this 1,000 times before. It's too dangerous for my little princess.
7: Oh, Dad, I'll never find a man.
9: Oh, Sonny, that nice firefighter boy is coming over later with all his cousins.
10: He's an idiot. They're all idiots.
9: Oh, I just don't understand why you two don't settle down right here like every other brother and sister and get married.
6: Yeah, to each other.
8: Well, it was good enough for your mother and me.
6: Well, it's not good enough for me. I gotta do it on my own. I'm gonna get a job, you'll see. And I'll send you all money once I've saved up enough for a stamp. Goodbye, everybody.
8: Find a job. Not with 150% unemployment, he won't. Thank goodness I've got a business of my own.
9: Well, Sonny, what's in the feed bag for today?
10: Well, we got tuna.
9: Tuna?
10: Tuna.
9: Tuna. Well, we'll just go drop it in the wash tub and have some nice tuna soup.
8: Oh, my gosh! Oh, my gosh! I found something! Oh, my gosh! It's a quarter!
9: Oh,
8: a quarter!
9: No, don't eat it!
7: We can buy new clothes!
9: This will buy food for
7: year.
4: We can buy a toilet.
7: Oh.

0: 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Rugged enough for strong cheese. Yet gentle enough to do me lady's nails. But there's more. It even cuts its own cord. 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Yes, it's paradise itself, your own Happy Handy House. A dream come true, or my name isn't Crazy Rocky. And that's not even my name. You'll be part of your own high-security village, surrounded by a moat in an armed shopping mall. It's the complete imprisonment of living pleasure. And there's more.
1: Find the man.
0: Isn't it wonderful? You control the whole house with this simple command module, as demonstrated by Rhonda Jo Stingray, Miss Interactive America. And the house comes complete with Happy Handy Hands that do your every bidding. Go away. Come back. Stop it. It's simple. It's interactive. Everything revolves around your own giant video screen. And if you ever turn it off, you can get turned on with your own X-rated happy horny hands. They do everything for you and to you. Just watch. Look out, Rhonda Jo. Those hands mean business.
2: Wow.
0: And look at this. There's more. What if Mom wants to appear on the TV? Just press a button. And you're an interactive screen star, part of a world you've only dreamed about.
3: Why, does that mean that I could actually star in a soap opera?
2: Oh, we couldn't even afford the soap, Mother.
1: Boy, what a house.
0: How about you, Dad? Want a beer? Just tap the beer button, and like magic, it appears. But it's not magic. It's an icebox stocked with your favorite brand, good old Happy Face beer. Have one, Dad. Have another. And another. And another.
2: Oh,
1: are you going to order it, Father?
0: Don't worry about money. You don't have any. But you know you can feel like a king or a queen if you can live like a slob and don't have to never clean up. Just ring for the robot. And here comes Happy, your hustling butler. He's the maid who never takes the day off, never misses the bus, never loses his green card. And this whole beautiful house comes with a wardrobe for the entire family. Say you can't afford it.
2: We can't afford it.
0: You're right. No one can afford it without credit.
2: Oh, anyone that's taking credit to us has got to be insane.
0: No, I'm not insane. I'm crazy. Besides, I'll own your house. What's so crazy about that?
3: Oh, Father, order
0: now.
3: Order box. You we need that house.
2: Could go for a beer.
0: Oh,
2: what the heck would we
0: late.
2: Pay for it with? I could cash in the bottle cap.
1: Oh, Dad. Oh. Gee, you're the gentiest.
4: Order now.
1: I love those new clothes.
3: Order it now, before it's too late.
2: Well, okay, Mother. You only live once.
4: Press your order button now. Thank you.

0: like most poor fish, the yolks couldn't wait to fast forward themselves into an uncertain future. They thought they had everything. It was like a dream.
1: My own kitchen! A bathroom! A micro-oven!
2: A beer!
3: Hey! Tastes like Bear Whiz!
4: Attention, new residents. Attention. Assemble yourselves on the Chroma Couch immediately for TV time. I'm Happy, the brain of your handy house. I know everything, except your name. Speak up now.
5: We're Mom.
1: And Dad.
5: we're the Yolks.
1: Of Oxnard.
4: Thank you, Yolks of Oxnard. And let me be the first to welcome you to your happy home.
1: So that's how you spell it.
4: All right, Mom and Dad. Now it's time to start your happy day. Press in to stay at home. Press out and take a walk.
5: Oh, gosh.
1: What should we do?
5: Let's take a walk, Mother. Let's see if we got the best house in the neighborhood.
1: Oh, I don't know. It's all so new.
5: Oh, come on, Mother. Let's go peek in the neighbor's windows.
1: Oh, Dad, you're so bad. Oh,
5: here we go. O-U-T.
4: Wrong. Choice not available.
6: You can't go out. You haven't made your first house payment. Remember, I own your house.
4: Have a nice day, Yolks. Do you like the way I did your hair?
1: I look incredible! Let's see another channel.
5: Next.
1: Oh, what's this?
5: You gotta be a real man to watch something without color in it, Mother.
1: Oh, can I stay?
5: Oh, Nick Danger, I love Nick Danger. Oh, boy.
0: Hi, kids. This is Nick Danger. And let's take a look at today's most wanted file. Now, the gang we're looking at today is called the Rodent Warriors. And boy, are these rats tough. Well, let's start up the old projector. Now, this geek here is called the Genius. And this one here is the Professor. Don't be fooled by their looks. They're extremely smart. They're both convicted winners from Alcatraz Squares. And this sleazoid here, he's called Bo, alias Bo, also known as Bo. He answers twice to the name Bobo. He's a great big guy with a great big neck, a great big chest, great big horns, and a great pair of legs. Don't spook him. You see him, just call him. He's too big, and he's getting bigger.
7: And like the other two, he's considered highly armed and extremely stupid. But here's the problem. The boss, Rocky Rococo, master of disguises. The corrupt emperor of an underworld empire whose tentacles stretch deep into the heart of the city. He's considered to be responsible for everything bad that happens in Oxnard. Well, that's all the time we got for today, kids. If you see even one of these hoods, you be sure to call me. Me? I'm Nick Danger, third eye. When two eyes aren't enough.
1: Oh! Say, haven't we seen that fat guy in the fez before?
5: All those Shriners look the same. Know what I mean, Mother?
1: No.
5: Neither do I.
6: Let's watch something entertaining.
4: Good choice, Yolks. You've chosen the entertaining channel.

0: That makes me want to puke.
1: Junk food and glitter geeks. Pff,
0: disgusting.
2: Dad, doesn't he look familiar?
3: Oh, everyone in a hat looks alike to me, Mother.
4: Lawyer's Hospital. Oh, we're going to go interactive. I've got to go and get pretty.
5: It's time for Lawyer's Hospital, where the doctors are brave and the lawyers are beautiful. But first, here's the midday edition of Oxnard Now News.
4: Said you'd sleep with me and then you shafted me. What are you afraid of, splinters?
6: So be mad, you little shit.
4: Bitch.
6: Update. One of our daredevil news dummies, Woody One, is at it again, tracking down the most dangerous stories in the area. Woody One, take it away.
7: This is Woody Two, Trish, reporting from inside the bank vault at Rococo National Bank. I'm being held hostage here by a really desperate criminal. Aloysius, let's go over your demands one more time.
8: I only got one demand. Everybody gotta call me Bill.
7: Well, that seems pretty reasonable. Oh, look, Lieutenant Bradshaw's signaling through the window. They've agreed to your demands. Let me be the first to congratulate you, Aloysius.

0: The day began to wear down like a cheap shoe. But the yolks were so blissed out, they didn't even seem to notice when Happy, the educated trash can, sucked up their kitty cat. Yeah, little things were starting to go wrong.
1: Mom?
0: All
1: Mom?
0: Over the house.
2: Spray, spray, spray, spray all your cares away.
3: Powder, powder, puff.
2: Puff, puff, puff. Is that enough?
3: Stop. Lipstick.
2: I've got the perfect shade just for you. Here. Intruder, Dad. No problem. Punch up mines.
4: That bozo's history.
3: What is that out there? Father? Joey?
5: Oh, my.
6: Manda, ghost, and what's happening in here?
4: Oh, some sucker was trying to get in the mailbox, Mother. I blasted him.
6: Oh, holy Yoder. You wasted the postman.
7: Mom? Dad? Is this home? Are you in there?
2: Hello, stranger. Don't remember seeing you. State password or die.
7: Mom? Dad? It's Joey! Joey!
2: Illegal entry. So long.
7: Mom! Dad! It's me! Joey! Hey! I got a job!
4: Some glitter geek's trying to get in the house, Mother. I'll get him.
6: Please, stop. No. It's Joey.
7: Let me in.
4: Joey.
6: Just don't move.
4: Don't, son. Don't move, boy.
6: Disarm the mines.
4: Disarm the mines.
6: Disarm the...
2: Error.
4: Oh, it's got to be around here somewhere.
6: Oh, it's a switch or something.
7: Is this home? Are you in there?
4: Look.
6: Oh, I hope this is it.
2: Have a martini, Mom?
6: It's happy hour!
4: Oh gosh, here it is. Mine off. M-O!
6: I can do it!
4: I'm beaming you in, son!
7: Beam me in?
4: B-I!
2: Entry accepted.
7: Is the Bonnaroo Bizarro!
6: Isn't it wonderful? Oh, and look at you!
7: Well, what you been doing, Mom? Trying out for clown school? Dad, how'd you do it? I mean, did you trade in the bottle cap?
8: Hey,
7: rob a bank?
8: No, son. No cash involved. My credit's good with Crazy Rocky!
7: Well, I can help now, too. I got a job. Rat in the box. Free food.
8: Frankly, son, that's junk food. We got a whole ice box full of healthy vittles. What do you want? Nice bread on bread sandwich? White on dark or dark on white?
7: Punch it up, Mother.
3: Oh, no. You punch it up yourself. I have to go get gussied up for my soap opera debut.
8: Frankly, son, this thing's a little complicated. I think I can get in the ice box all by myself.
7: Get into the ice box.
8: Open up. Open up. Open.
7: I wonder if that's...
8: Come on.
7: I...
8: Open your damn ice box.
7: B.
8: Wow! You froze my toes, Joey!
6: Oh.
9: Sonny, what are you doing?
10: What?
9: Oh.
10: I need to talk to me.
9: What are you doing?
11: Oh, Mom, this is my new diet.
9: Diet?
11: Yeah, a neurotic retrovic. Isn't it great?
8: Joey, we're going interactive. Get off the couch.
11: Hey, I gotta eat something because if I don't eat anything, I won't have anything to throw up. If I don't throw up, I won't lose weight.
9: Sonny, don't throw up in your own room. It's time for Lawyer's Hospital. Oh, rat parts on my sofa.
12: And now, Lawyer's Hospital. America's interactive daytime drama, starring Lloyd Wank as Dr. Bob, Henry Hatt as Dr. Dog, Hans Fresser as Judge Knott, and Wendy Donut as Nurse Bambi.
13: That nurse.
1: diapers.
12: Brought to you by Stop It, the birth control detergent that cleans your children's clothes before you have them.
6: Okay,
12: and now
6: Dad,
12: prepare to go interactive,
6: we're going interactive
12: with Lawyer's Hospital.
1: Interactive.
6: Do I look all right?
2: Okay, Yokes. Punch up lights.
1: Okay,
2: camera. And action.
1: Light. Camera. Action. Camera.
12: If you remember yesterday, Donald and Sky left the arson party early to search for Audrey's car at the bottom of the pool. Wait a minute, that was Edge of Night. Well, let's join our story now.
5: Dr. Don, the patient stopped breathing.
10: Yes, Nurse Bambi, that is her right.
13: You know, Don, I see you're operating on Elliot's stool.
10: Yes.
13: Isn't he the bum that died in the beach fire with Peggy?
10: No, that was Days of Our Lives. This is Elliot Stuhl, the multi-millionaire. The man who made his big bundle, freezing the airport. Oh, judge not.
14: Bob, dog, would you direct me to the malpractice wing?
10: That way.
14: Be suing you.
15: Attention, please. Will the actor who plays Judge Whiplash please call your commercial agent?
6: Elliot Stuhl, do you remember him?
10: No. He's been under a lot of financial pressure lately.
13: Oh, yes. I saw the x-rays.
10: How could you see the x-rays? They're invisible.
13: No, I mean the pictures of the x-rays. Quite a bulge in the left anterior hip pocket area.
10: I intend to relieve him of it.
6: Dr. Dog can do it, if anybody can.
10: Yeah?
13: You mean...
10: Yes. A walletectomy.
13: That's a first.
1: Oh. Gosh, that sounds dangerous.
13: I'd like to be there to watch you, Don, but... I have to go to a very... special patient.
10: You mean, to Bambi?
13: I'm not mean to Bambi. She likes it that way.
15: Attention, Dr. Proctor wishes to announce that he will no longer be responsible for the deaths of his patients.
16: America, you're up early, shooting at anything that moves. And when it comes time for a break, you need full-bodied flavor. The mule-like kick of over 100% real caffeine.
17: Smells like duck.
16: Yeah.
17: Tastes like duck.
16: You bet.
1: I'm blind!
16: October Blind. The duck-flavored coffee. It's the real decoy.
18: You look such a sap. 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
18: Hi, Trish. Woody One here. Reporting from a pretty desperate situation. We've got this unemployed guy here, and it looks like he's gonna jump. Except I think I may have talked him out of it. What do you say, Jim? Are you coming in?
20: Yeah, little fella. You talked me into it. I'm coming in.
18: Great. Right this way, kid. Look out. Hey. This is your man on the street, Woody One. Reporting a happy ending to what could have been a really tragic story.
16: Okay, maybe life in the modern world suited the Yokes real fine. Me, I still needed Old Faithful to get me through the day. Yep, Old Faithful Scotch comes back up on you every hour. But wouldn't you know it? Hell, the modern world was even getting to me.
10: Damn. Childproof bottle.
16: I'm not a religious guy, but I always carry a church key on me. I hate modern life. At least there's still old buildings. And, if we're lucky, the dames upstairs will be taking a shower. Yeah, scotch and water. Must be the peroxide blonde. Oh, my head. The alcohol began to kick in, and I felt like I was beginning to paint in the numbers on the brutal canvas of what started out to be just another black and white day. Yeah, everything was coming into focus, except my memory. Yeah, memory. Hey, that reminds me. What was I doing last night, and who was that cute doll I was with? What was her name? Barbie? Chatty Cathy? Talked my arm off. Where the hell was I last night?
0: You were in bed, Danger. Sleeping it off with a little woman.
10: Lieutenant Alvin Bradshaw. So that's how you get your kicks, huh, Al? Watch it.
0: No danger. This is how I get my kicks.
10: What was that for? For free, Danger.
0: Rocky Rococo says, watch your step.
10: So Rocky Rococo bought that suit, huh, Al? Pretty sharp. You could cut cheese on those creases.
0: Yeah, I take a few favors from Mr. Rococo. Life's expensive, Nick. Everything's expensive. Everything. Including... this box of crapper bags. But look, Nicky Nick, I found your badge.
10: Never thought I'd see one of these again. Badge 714 Chicken Inspector.
0: Think you can pull it? Or you're too chicken, Nick?
10: That's a foul pun, Al.
0: Shut up, Danger. The only chicken you're going to be chasing, Danger, is 18 years old and a real cooker. Her name is Rhonda Jo Stingray.
10: Yeah, she may be a cooker, Al, but she ain't no looker.
0: You got it upside down, Danger.
16: Yeah, I could see why anybody would want to get their hands on this little Cupid doll. But little did I know that anybody was spelled Yoke.
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10: Very good show.
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23: 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It's quite a surprise.
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25: Good night.
24: Good night, Lloyd. Good night, Hans.
10: Have you seen Tootsie?
26: Have you seen the cadaver down
24: there? Hi. I'm Lloyd Wank, and I played Dr. Bob on Lawyer's Hospital. You know, when the lights go out on the set here, I'm just as lonely as you are. Welcome to the Singles Channel. You want to go out?
10: You bet.

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3: 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Okay, take it away. Oh, what a bear. Oh, Pig City. Oh, nice legs with the rest. Loser. Come on, come on, come on, come on, Joey. That's a good head. There she is. It's my dream girl.
4: Hello, I'm Rhonda Jo Stingray, and I live at Dump Beach Mall. And I may be America's dream girl. I'm on TV all the time, and lots of men dream about me. But sometimes, when I go home at night, I dream about a real man who's not afraid to come and get me and take me into the real world, whatever that is.
3: Love you.
5: Bull, go! Fight! Dig!
3: You're my dream girl. You're it.
6: Hello, stranger. Don't remember seeing you. Stay password!
3: I'll do anything to take you out.
5: Oh, what's that? See, Bull! Bull, what's that?
3: Cool!
7: Oh.
3: Is that Bo?
7: Yeah, is he dreamy?
6: He's big!
7: Oh, Bo! Yo, Bo, Sonny, go, Bo!
8: Hey, is someone trying to get in? Oh, we're watching Planet of the Apes, Mother!
9: No, no, look, that's one of those roguey warriors that we saw on the TV!
5: Oh, Bo, what's that?
9: That's
8: oh, my God!
9: Name.
8: Oh, oh, my God! Oh. Are you mine, Mother?
3: Before it's too late, Sonny!
7: Oh! Wish me luck, Joey!

0: News team with news flash. Boy leaves mall. Footprints at 11.
1: Father, look! Oh, it's Joey! It's our son!
2: Oh, no. That's not my boy.
1: Oh, yes!
2: That's Snow Yoke.
1: Yes, it is! Look, I'd recognize those horns anywhere!
2: Oh, my gosh! He's become a hoodlum already!
3: Okay, Trace, this is what he's for, standing in the middle of the old abandoned highway. I'm waiting for Joey Yoke. He's the first runaway in this area in 40 years. I'm gonna try and talk to him. Here he comes down the highway on his motorcycle right now. Joey, could we possibly...
4: Rehearse the rats, punch up the mice. Hurry up, come on inside. Look, you're my star. You've got to understand we're not just selling rats here. Some breasts and thighs and legs.
5: Your legs.
4: Your right leg and your left leg and your knees, your pretty, pretty little knees.
5: I have needs too, and you've got to fulfill them. Do you catch my drift?
4: Hey, Hornet, where do you think you're going?
6: Rhonda Joe, you're real.
4: Who are you, Buffalo Bill?
6: I'm Joey Yoke, and I'm here to rescue you. Rhonda Joe, you're my dream girl.
4: Joey Yoke? Of the Yokes of Oxnard?
6: Yeah.
4: The Yokes boy?
6: Yeah, you're my
4: Your daddy
6: dream
4: signed
6: girl.
4: This mortgage, eh?
6: Yeah.
4: You owe me money, don't you?
6: Yeah,
4: You signed it yesterday.
6: Yeah, I want you.
7: Oh, here to go.
6: To go. Out.
7: Out?
6: Out.
7: Yes.
4: Can they afford the payments?
6: Yes.
4: Yes, good. All right, boys. Collect.

0: Joey, is the... Oh, is he back yet?
1: No, Mother, not back yet, no.
0: Oh, I just had this horrible dream that he wound up in the emergency room at Lawyer's Hospital, and Elliot's stool froze him and put him on a stick.
1: Oh, gosh. Well, we need help, Mother. Get ready to go interactive.
0: But where could we go?
1: Only one guy can help us.
2: Robo.
1: We need to see N.D.
3: Nick, there's a couple of yolks out here.
4: Hold the yolks, Dixie.
5: Is that all, Al?
6: You want to keep that badge, Danger? You find Rhonda Joe Stingray. Oh, yeah. And stay away from Rocky Rococo. And take your vitamins. And don't speak unless you're spoken to.
5: All right.
6: And stop tracking mud across my nice, clean kitchen floor.
5: Come on.
6: And don't stick beans up your nose. And Danger? Hey, Danger!
7: Don't talk with your mouth full, huh?
6: Hey! Hold that elevator!
7: You're not dead! Hold that elevator!
5: Dixie, you can send in those yolks now. And baby, get me a cup of coffee. Yolks look pretty broke up. You look scrambled.
1: Mr. Danger, we've got a big problem.
5: Join the club.
0: Our son is missing.
5: Yeah, missing what?
1: No, you don't understand. He left home.
0: He went out?
5: Out? That's out of my territory. I wouldn't know where to start.
8: Nick Danger, Third Eye.
9: You can start with me, Mr. Danger.
8: Rocky Rococo, you sleazy weasel. We meet again.
9: And I'd like you to meet my two new house guests, Joey Yolk and Miss Happy Face, Rhonda Joe Stingray.
8: You got them both?
9: Yes. And if I don't get my mortgage payment, those kids are going to get it.
8: You arrogant fruit fly. You sniveling soak. Now you're getting me mad.
9: Oh, really, Mr. Danger? Wait a minute. You can't do this, Mr. Danger. It's technically impossible.
8: Yeah, well, I'm not a technician. I'm a detective. And I've got you now, Rococo.
9: You slick dick. You forgot about the click.
0: Oh, he got away.
1: Oh, he's got Joey, Mr.
0: Oh,
1: Danger.
0: My boy. Oh.
10: My mind was made up like a hotel bed. I was going out.
5: That perfume pinhead has crossed me for the last time. Oh, pickle on a rope. I hate that scent.
0: Mr. Danger, what are you going to do now?
5: Well, it's pretty technical. But tracing phone calls is my specialty.
10: You know, usually the old-fashioned ways are the best. As the inside of that matchbook that got me started in this business said, technology must serve man, not just a good cup of coffee. Timber. Every journey starts with the touch of a hat, as a wise guy once said. Probably the same guy that said the shortest distance between two points was a phone call. And I said bye-bye to the Oaks and hitched a ride on the trunk line.
1: This isn't going to work, Mother.
0: You haven't worked for years.
11: What do you get when you cross a rooster with a phone pole?
12: As yet, there is no word as to when phone service will be restored to the greater Oxnard area.
11: Think about it.
12: There's a call coming in right now.
11: Rooster, phone pole?
12: Hello? Hello?
11: It's dirty.
12: Hello?
10: A lot of people think a detective's job is all romance. You know, taking pictures of the right people in the wrong bed, living under your car,
12: Hello?
10: Going through the garbage of the rich. But it's a dirty job, and it takes a dirty little guy like me to go out there where the cops are afraid to bruise their brogans.
1: Oh, my hat!
12: Hello?
10: The big sand dunes at the edge of town cover what used to be the interstate. But nobody's getting their kicks on Route 66 these days. except for rodent warriors with pinwheel eyes and sandworms with an appetite for idiots like me. The phone wire was getting hotter in my hands the closer I got to that ruthless rooster, Rococo. I could forgive him for all the times he tried to rub me out, but threatening the lives of two innocent children, even if one of them was over 40, was strictly over the edge.
2: Oh! Whoa!

0: Rhonda Jo. I'm sorry I got you into this.
1: Oh, I'm not. As long as I've been a dream girl, oh, this is the most exciting date I've ever had.
0: Oh, you like me?
1: Oh, no, I like the handcuffs.
2: Now, for you, Joey Yoke.
0: Listen, Rococo, you better let us go, or my dad.
2: Your pappy better pay up on his happy house, or it's... Ow, ow. And as for you, Rhonda Jo Stingray, you are so beautiful, and I am so ugly. It's perfect! My little interactive American princess, how'd you like to interact with me?
0: Over my dead body, Rococo!
2: What a wonderful idea! I'll kill you.
0: You don't have to kill me, Rocky.
2: No, I don't have to kill you. I want to kill you. I'd love to kill you. Yes, I have to want to love to kill you now.
0: Your breath is killing me already.
2: Shut up! Look, boss, the phone! Put it on hold, boys. This call's for me. You!
0: Wow! Look, Rhonda Jo, it's Nick Danger!
3: Telephone repair man? Pizza man?
2: Huh?
3: You don't have to pay for it, Rococo. All I want are those two kids. And I want them now.
0: What do you say, Rocky?
2: I say... You arrogant...
0: Hold it, boss! It's a trick! He's trying to pull something.
4: There's no anchovies.
5: Yeah, those little flat things.
4: With eyes.
0: Yeah.
3: You boys just aren't looking at it right. This pizza's crawling with anchovies.
6: You just gotta look real close.
2: You stupid foot!
5: Boom!
3: Whatever that is, man.
1: Oh, Nick.
0: Well, I'd like to thank you, Mr. Day.

0: going, Nick. Say, Mr. Danger, I've always wanted... Oh, here's
1: Damn
0: your gun.
1: You burn me up, Danger. It looks as if the gum is on the other shoe now, eh? Where are you? Don't turn your back on me. And if any of you want to lose some weight very quickly, just try to put a slow one. I'm going to beam out of here. You little yellow yoke. Get me the command module, please.
2: Sure, Rocky. I'd love to give you a hand.
1: You crushed my hand. Now I can't even wave bye-bye. Get me go, you fools.
3: You know, Rococo, I think we need a little souvenir.
4: Well, little yokes, this is it. I think you need a souvenir to remember me by. You look like you could do with a little hair.
3: Well, that was it. The case I like to call... Hey, what's all this smog?
1: You think you got the best of Crazy Rocky, eh? I own this house. The yokes on house. The yokes on you.
4: Well, you can keep it, Rococo, because the yokes...

0: Dad, just look what Sonny dragged in. He looks like a tire biter.
1: Oh, he's a big mother.
0: Joey, who's your pretty girlfriend?
2: Oh, Mom, this is Rhonda Jo Stingray.
3: We met at the Rat in the Box.
2: She's my dream girl.
4: Yo, Bebo!
1: Yo, Bo.
4: Whoa, Bo!
3: Oh, I like your home, Mrs. Young. It's so real.
0: Oh, I wish we could watch TV.
2: Oh, I've got a quarter. I've got a job.
1: No, son. This one's on me.
0: But, Dad, that's your bottle cap.
1: Well, Mother, you know, you only live once.
5: Hey, I'm crazy about Peter Pope.
0: Oh!
5: And boy, if I got the deal for you, talk about dirt cheap. I'll even throw in the dirt free. This is no laughing matter. Then why am I laughing? The place has been completely redecorated by Mr. Bo of Oxnard. I know you think I'm crazy, but I'm smart like a frog. I'm a fool. I'll do anything for you. I'll strangle a duck. I'll eat a chair. Just take my home, please. Release me. I'm a
6: Well, you can close the file on this case. Typical. I felt like the wrong end of a dogfight, and the Yokes were back in paradise. Could I really go through all that just so these simpletons could wind up right back where they started? Well, as they said when I was a rookie at police acting school, a tough case ends with a corpse. A good case ends with a kiss. And as for me, where'd I put that bottle of Old Faithful? Hey, I wonder if that peroxide blonde has dried off yet.

We just heard the soundtrack from Firesign's 1983 movie, Nick Danger and the Case of the Missing Yolk. Now it's time for a station break. Howdy everybody, this is Kurt Erickson from Austin, Texas. Just wanted to remind you about my Radio Free Roadkill show on Tuesday evenings, starting at 6 p.m. Central Time, where we play lots of music and comedy bits and take your live requests from the chat room. 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
4: The musician Steve Miller created a number of characters that reappear in his songs, such as the Space Cowboy, Cow Cow, the Gangster of Love, and the Joker. I've combined Steve's characters with various comic strip and cartoon characters that appear in Firesign, beginning with Dick Tracy in a bit from one of the radio shows in the Duke of Madness Motors collection. Steve Miller's Gangster, Living in the USA, Firesign's Straight People, The Mushroom Play, A Shadow Moves Upon a Land, Space Cowboy, The Case of the Missing Yokes, Mark Time from Dear Friends, Harry Shearer's Quota Cowboy, The Small Animal Administration, Heather Cox Richardson, Cow Cow with Nicky Hopkins on piano, Bozos, Roller Maidens, Dwarf, Electrician, Steve the Joker, Giant Rat, Dope Humor of the 70s, Jackson Kent Blues, Wolf Dream from Duke, Dwarf, Donald Duck Law and the Same Duck on Acid, both from Duke, Phil Austin's pre-Firesign single, Duckman, Woody Woodpecker, How Time Flies, Two Places, Mickey Mouse, Mr. Charlie Brown's Christmas, Bozos, and the Someday Funnies from Dear Friends.
5: The little boy stood on the porch pleading, but Bill was in bed, dear, and no, of course, he couldn't come out. So he turned around and ran down the steps and called thank you to the closing door. As she shut it, the woman stood, and a look of perplexity clouded her face, for she hadn't known this little boy.
6: That wig and hat don't look bad, Curly.
7: laughed the other.
6: All right, now put on the dress and get into the detective's car. I'll stay here and keep these two quiet.
7: A moment later, the gangster, disguised as Tess Trueheart, slipped from the shed.
8: It's Frank James, the Jesse Gent, really kidding all the rest. These some bad cats way out in the west. Those cats could have dug me in my gangster ways. They would have hung up their guns, dug it to the graves, because I'm a gangster.

0: Tom Miller in a very deep voice, and I said, yes, I bet the sheriff nudged your wife in the back of my horse.
1: I can't help it.
0: I'm a gangster. I can't help it.
2: As Dick Tracy approached, his roadster, he recognized a familiar figure in the car. Her face turned green away from him.
3: Hello, Tess.
2: He greeted.
3: I'm sorry I kept you waiting so long, but the chief had some work I had to attend to. Gee, it's beginning to get dark.
2: He shifted gears, took out a bottle of 100-proof bourbon, got drunk, and drove his car at a madcap pace down Hollywood Boulevard.

0: well-beloved golf carts. 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
1: They'll bug you. They'll bug your mind.
0: The street people.
2: You'll see them in breakfast nooks across the country, smoking cigarettes, drinking martinis, driving two cars.
0: The straight people.
1: You'll join them, hanging out at redemption centers, licking glue, making deals with total strangers.
0: The straight people. You'll be inside their minds as they say,
3: anything more from the supermarket, honey?
4: More sugar!
0: The straight people. Now playing in patios and parking lots everywhere from Paranoid Pictures.
5: This movie has been rated X, the unknown. Positively no one admitted.

0: What happened was...
1: all the white people turned into Negroes.
0: That! Like that. All the white people turned into Negroes.
1: Well, now you may think that this occurrence amazed and befuddled the Indians.
2: Not so.
0: The Indians all turned into Chinese. This was quite a turn of events.
1: I'm black all over,
2: said Goody Henderson.
0: So they burned her as a witch. They felt bad about it thereafter.
2: When they realized they were all black, too. Over on the other side of the tree.
0: Things weren't exactly crystal clear, either.
3: I'm yellow all over, cried the chief.
2: It isn't my favorite color,
0: said the warrior.
2: But my wife thinks it's pretty.
0: Have any of you guys heard of yin and yang?
4: Said the shaman.
1: Well, folks, a funny thing happened.
2: The settlers took off their buckles and started dancing and decorating themselves.
0: And the Indians contemplated a lot.
4: And a few days later, someone...
2: I think it was the minister.
4: Said...
2: what about this war we were having?
0: Hear, hear,
4: said the rest of the Negroes.
0: What were we fighting about?
2: We were going to take their land,
0: said someone. Unthinkable, said the Negroes.
2: And besides,
0: said someone else.
2: What do you mean, their land?
0: Being Negroes, they understood the principle of guardianship.
4: As opposed to ownership.
2: Of the land.
0: After a while, the Negroes and the Chinese met socially.
2: And some hanky-panky took place among the younger folks.
0: And everything got sort of blended together.
2: And one day, they all looked around and there was nothing
0: but Indians.
4: That's right, folks.
2: Nothing
0: but Indians.
4: You see?
2: Now here comes the punchline.
0: The definition of an Indian is...
4: a white man... who becomes a Negro...
2: with some yellow added in.
0: Some may say that's an oversimplification.
4: That's an oversimplification. But it's better than killing people...
2: isn't it?

0: As you will remember from our last episode, Mark Time, star detective of the Circumsolar Federation, and his Rocky Jacket sidekick Bob Bunny has been taken as prisoners to the subterranean ice caverns on Jupiter, where the warlord, Prince Acturus, keeps his court and council. Let's join them. Ready? Here we go through Time Warp 2!
1: Holy moon rocks, Mr. Time. It looks like I've stoked my last atom furnace. There's nothing in the system that I can get help us to down it down here.
2: If only I hadn't let Doc Technical go off after that stray asteroid by himself. He's so old and stupid.
1: Well, that's fuel under the reactor now, Mr. Time. Prince Arcturus has us by the thrusters. With you as bait, half the Federation Navy's gonna come blasting in, and the Prince will have him trapped like Mars flies in a Klein bottle.
2: Ah, that's where you're wrong, Bob. You see, the Lunar Council knows we've been captured. It's up to those Navy boys now to confuse Arcturus and his Mothmen into letting us get control of the communications reactors.
1: Well, scramble my feedback. But what about Doc?
2: Dr. Technical is on his own, Bob, right in the middle of the biggest battlefield this old universe has ever seen.
1: Oh, golly, Gamma Ray, I wish I could scan him on my video, Mr. Time. He must be mighty hot around the...
0: In the black reaches of space, a glistening little rocket sub turns slowly over end over end. A power failure has left her helpless. Inside, Dr. Technical races against the sidereal clock to find out the source of the trouble.
3: That thing blasted to blazes. The trouble ain't in the piles or my piles, and it ain't in the converter. I wish the sunrise had never learned how to pilot one of these space rafts. Never worth a Martian nickel anyway. If I can just jerry-rig a new water pump here. Now, my glory, there goes the video. How do you turn the darn thing on here?
0: Attention!
3: Who's
0: this
3: that?
0: Is Prince Acturus.
3: Oh, hi.
0: Men of the Federation, wherever you are, I am now in command. It was useless to send Mark Time and his red-headed friend to spy on me. They have been captured and languish in caves of methane ice 1,000 miles below my fortified palace. You must surrender, men of the Federation. I, Prince Acturus, command it.
3: Well, if that don't take the rings off a boomer, Mark's in a heap of hot gas now, and I can't do a thing but go round and round in this tin box. Ah, here comes another one.
4: Prince Arcturus, Commander Demoth of the Federation Navy speaking. 1,000 men, mutants, and just plain Joes from little moons all over the universe are ready to chase you back to whatever evil world you came from. Batten down the hatches, Arcturus. Here we come!
3: Well, my stars! Looks like I'm gonna miss out on all the exposition and the biggest thing since the Eagle landed. If I can just get this dad-flamed water pump to turn over.
5: All right, Bob, now you know the plan.
1: Huh?
5: The attack's set for daybreak, lunar time. That's about 2 minutes from now.
1: Boy.
5: All right, you get the guard's attention by urinating through the window in the cell door, and I'll knock him out when he comes in. Ready?
1: I guess if I'm not in orbit now, I'll never be, Mr. Time.
5: Good, all right. Hold on the pad. Ignition. Blast off.
0: Can Mark Time and Bob make their childish trick work? Can Dr. Technical get out of the asteroid belt before 2 mighty rocket fleets launch their attacks around him? Who knows? Who cares? Listen next week. Same

0: we're trying to add a little class to the radio station here now that we've got the Air Force moved into the Syracuse, Rome, Oswego area. Isn't that right, Pat?
1: I was down there visiting the launching pad just yesterday.
0: Yeah.
1: There's a fine bunch of men down there. Fine bunch of men.
0: Sure is.
2: Fine and, bunch of men.
3: A lot of fine little animals down there, too.
1: Well, they're across the highway now.
3: They're going to be surprised. They're
1: yes,
3: deafened by those rockets.
0: They're working on a lot of animals. You see the new uniforms they're wearing down there?
1: Those little blue ones?
0: Yeah, they got the bunnies in the white gauze suits, right?
1: Those
0: and they got the squirrels
1: nice.
0: In the little blue jumpsuits with the zippers right down by their nose.
1: Yeah.
0: It's really nice, man. I mean, like... I think that what the Air Force is trying to do to keep wildlife alive near the Big Boom Boom Air Base, I think that's the name, named after Boom Boom Vietnam, which unfortunately is no longer with us. They're doing a wonderful thing there. They've got all the snakes wrapped in electrical tape to keep them from burning, right?
3: That's really good.
0: Yeah.
3: And they got sunglasses for them, too, little contact lenses.
0: Oh, beautiful.
3: They shaded.
0: Got, all the field mice are in baggies.
2: Yeah.
0: Yeah, that protects them.
2: They amputated their ears.
0: No, really?
2: Yeah.
0: That's breeding, really. A lot of the men there are into field mice and small rodent breeding. You know, it keeps them occupied, keeps their hands from going crazy.
2: And it keeps the fences working. Excuse me, but...
3: I'm sorry.
2: No,
0: oh,
2: those fences have to electrocute a certain amount of small animals every month or they won't pay back their initial investment.
0: Their power investment, Phil.
2: I'm sorry.
0: Those fences, you know, cost the Armenian public seconds a month. Come in.
3: Excuse me, no, everything
2: Dr.
3: is going
2: Earphone.
3: On my sound, my ears here.
0: No, that's your ears, man. That's not the phone.
3: Is that breeding?
0: You're suffering from Glauber's disease.
3: What?
0: What? That's it. You can't hear in your left
3: dear,
0: ear, can
3: I'm
0: you?
3: In trouble.
0: And the other ear sounds like this.
3: Oh, yeah, that's it, all right.
4: You've got Glaubner's disease.
0: Oh, my God, he's got Glaubner's disease.
2: Right.
0: Why don't
2: he's
0: you move over there? I'm a Christian scientist.
3: Okay, I'll sit over here.
0: Yeah.
3: Next to Glaubner.
5: Hello!
3: Hello, Glaubner.

And those people who were determined to get rid of government regulation and taxation resurrected the myth of the American cowboy, and they championed this idea of cowboy individualism. They embraced the idea that a government that worked for ordinary Americans was a form of socialism because it redistributed wealth from hardworking white people to black Americans, people of color, and women who demanded equal rights. In 1960, the Republicans nominated Arizona Senator Barry Goldwater, who was famous for his cowboy persona and his white cowboy hat and his opposition to the post-war government. They nominated him for president. And then, of course, in 1980, Ronald Reagan put aside his British riding clothes, put on a Western cowboy hat, and rode that ideology to the White House. That myth of cowboy individualism became central to the culture of Republican politics as a way for Republican politicians to convince voters to support the destruction of federal government programs that actually benefited them. From 1981 to 2021, Republican policies moved more than $50 trillion from the bottom 90% of Americans to the top 1%. And the party stayed in power through media disinformation, voter suppression, gerrymandering, and the flood of money into politics.

0: Avocado.
1: Avocado, nahuatl, chocolate.
2: Alligator pear, crocagator pear, that's why they so mean.
3: No, no, no!
0: Noes, many noes, or...
1: Noes, as in a he, a she, a it, a she, noes.
0: Or noes, as in...
2: Plain as the nose on your face.

0: huge balls of light in our neighborhood and...
1: Hold it!
0: Glad to.
1: Now hold it up to the light.
0: Oh, okay.
1: He was right. This was serious. Light. Too much light. More light than I'd ever seen. It seemed impossible and just too easy that this amiable Zip had discovered what we'd all been looking for years. The drain, the big leak, the place where it all goes in and doesn't have to come out. Listen, Boinklin.
0: Oh, yeah?
1: Stay where you are. Too much power means trouble. And trouble is my problem.
0: What?

0: has happened in history today, Hugh?
1: In history, Patty, well, today, of course, is the 38th of Cunegonda. And on this day in 1938 B.C., Mr. George Antrobus invented the wheel.
0: And just in time.
1: And in 1889, the Peace of Humus broke out, ending the Hundred Years' War against the cows.
0: Yep.

0: Going up!
1: Скажите, товарищу, как вы подумаете о нашем городе?
2: Oh, excuse me, but my friend would like to know how much you enjoy our city so far.
3: Actually, I haven't been here too long.
2: Il n'y a pas été beaucoup dans ici.
1: Ну, рассказывайте мне, да или нет?
2: Oh, you want to know yes or no?
3: Well, tell him yes. It's a beautiful city.
1: Не кричайте, я слышу.
2: He says he can shout, don't hear you. Have you seen the palace?
3: Not yet, but I certainly intend...
2: Oh, you must. You must. It won't be here much longer, you know. They are cleaning it.
1: Он на единственный?
2: Are you alone?
3: Yes.
2: No. We are here with you.
3: Oh, I see what you mean. No.

0: But of course, there's your family.
1: But they're not traveling with me.
0: Where?
1: Where I'm going.
0: But you're here. How many?
1: Four. With the elevator boy.
0: Ah, he is in your family.
1: No, here.
0: And here we are.

0: Yes, they are.
1: See, a lot of smoking. And a real nice guy, Joe from Chicago and his mob.
2: Glad to have you back, Joe.
3: Disarmed, I'm sure.
1: Joe, this here is Harold the Hawk Lungett and his gang, Willard.
4: Shall I wipe him off, boss? Shall I drive him around the block? Let me clean his car, boss.
3: Curb your rat, Hawk.
2: Don't mind Willard, see? He's just a syncopathic killer. Drop your dog, see? Slide in, see? Have an oil beer, see?
5: You too, please.
1: Mr. Stones, this is a dangerous smoke.
6: Easy, Mr. Stones. Our disguises won't hold up long here.
5: What do you mean?
6: It's a job for the team, man. I'm going to
2: stole it. Hey, where are you going, shortstop?
7: I'm going to go case the bathroom.
2: Hey, join the table, Joe.
5: Oh, thank you.
2: So I thought I'd never meet Joe from Chicago, see? You know, we got a friend in common.
5: Oh, really?
2: Jim Fang, see?
5: Oh, Jim C. Fang.
2: Yeah.
5: Yes, I knew him.
2: Yeah.
5: Well, I may have bumped into him once.
2: That's rich. Bumped him off, you mean? Hey, honey, you're a swell flapper. What's under the flap?
8: Watch it there, bug eyes. Keep your peepers off my mole.
9: A mole?
2: Who's the professor?
9: Oh, well, I'm a practicing physician, sir.
2: Well, when you've stopped practicing, see? I got a couple of slugs in my back garden, see? I want removed, see?
4: Clip him, boss. I'll shave his head. I'll mow him down.
2: Go squeeze a tomato, Willard. They're playing your song.
4: Let me squeeze this one,
5: boss. Just a second, old man.
9: Just a second, old
5: it's
9: man.
5: It's lady's choice, Ratso.
10: Thanks, Joe. Come on, Louis, let's rap.
9: Oh, delighted, Ronnie. I do a colorful Afghani bondage dance. The beggars crawl, Sumatran kick, dance.
10: You know
5: they make a nice couple, don't they? She sets him up, he knocks her down.
2: Plant those bozos, Willard, see?
4: I'll throw him the fish out.
2: Well, Joe, what do you know?
5: What?
2: What's your swindle, see?
5: Oh.
2: A snatch, a heist, bunko, the rackets?
5: Oh, no. Pig nuts. Bogus pig nuts.
2: Oh, big time.
5: You betcha.
2: Me, I'm up to my nose in candy.
5: Really?
2: Here's a little 2-pound sampler you can take home the little woman. Make her littler. Try one.
5: Ah, nose candy.
2: Yeah.
5: Mmm, smells good, too.
2: Ah, don't horn the ones with the cherries in the middle, Joe. You'll suffocate.
5: I like the powdered sugar at the bottom of the box best.
2: Ah, more sugar. I get it. That's rich. See? Ha, ha, ha.

0: dope humor of the 70s, volumes 1 and 2. 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Oh, God, wouldn't it be great to laugh again and stop bumping into things? Well, bozos, get on it and do it every day. Now the 70s aren't gone, if you're still smiling, order now.
1: Right, dope humor offer, box 69, California. That's right, dope humor offer, box 69, California, now!
2: Well, I think it's similar to a lot of people's experience, was being really high in the around the...

In closing the door, I discovered that the door was a... I discovered that I was in a movie set. In a set, anyway. The Merv Griffith Show was on. Almost like a telethon. On the air for 24 hours so people could be safe together. Because the wolves outside, hungry because the winter had been so severe. Starving, actually. Because the hungry wolves were outside. And I couldn't close the doors against them because it was a movie set. So I woke

0: Hey, Sarge.
1: Yeah?
0: How long have Pico and Alvarado been out on patrol?
1: Since 1400.
0: Jeez. That's 2,000 years.
2: I hope they can find their way back. I'm getting hungry.
0: Hit the dirt! Look out! Was that one of ours?
3: Yeah. Beans. Last of the beans.
0: I'm so tired of Chinese food.
4: Hey, Sergeant Medensky, come over here. We got a problem.
1: Yeah? What is it, Lieutenant Tirebiter?
5: Silverberg here won't go over Pork Chop Hill.
0: Killing pigs ain't kosher,
1: oh,
0: Sarge.
1: Canned a wise lip, Silverberg. None of us ain't going nowhere until that patrol gets back.
0: Talk.
1: Personally, I'm worried about Pico and Alvarado.
5: Well, don't make a career out of it.
1: Don't let it get to you, Lieutenant.
5: I'm all right, Medensky. Listen. Those good boys found their way out of East L.A. They can find their way back into this Gook Valley, right?
6: Sarge, something's moving out in the woods.
1: Where?
6: At Sector N.
5: Okay, give them the password, Sarge.
1: Yeah, I better disguise my voice. Hey, Joe! Who won a second of World War, you so smart?

0: Two things you could see, along with all the other jobs that were offered. One was Donald Duck Law Firm of Indianapolis. There is one of the largest, yes, most conservative law firms in all of Indianapolis is Donald Duck and Associates.
1: That's right.
0: And also you'd say the Central Intelligence Agency is having job appointment interviews. Yes, yes. No put on, man. No put on.
2: The Donald Duck Law Firm?
0: Donald Duck and Associates. In Indianapolis, and we'll get a letter when
2: and
0: we syndicate this.
2: And you laughed at me when I confused Ferdy Griffin and Elmer Fudd.
0: Right. Well, they're rich and powerful men, and it's dangerous to confuse them. Donald Duck and Associates are just simple lawyers in Indianapolis, man. They don't have any power or ability to terrorize people outside of the city limits. Just little guys.
3: They won't let any white men go unless they're in the CIA, you know. Changes them after they come back, right? It's like seeing Donald Duck on acid. I mean, once you've really seen, I'll do it. Are you talking?
4: Peter Bergman is now putting on a mask for the benefit of the radio audience.
3: I just want to make an archetypal psychological point, which is it's called seeing Donald Duck.
5: And now, here's Dr. Leary.
3: Yeah. As Dr. Leary said, once you've seen the archetypes, once you've shaken hands or hooves with Prince Valiant and Donald Duck and Mickey Mouse, it's never the same. I mean, once you meet him, once he says, "Hi, I'm God," like that, then you have to deal with yourself on another plane, usually a passing plane, a 707, right?
6: Adventures of Duckman and Ganders, savior of the downtrodden, protector of the poor, defender of right thinking, Duckman, with his inseparable companion and guide Ganders, nightly speeds on his rounds through Blossom City fighting crime, blasphemy, and bad people. Return with us now to those frightful days of yesteryear with Duckman and Ganders. In a seemingly deserted Blossom City penthouse, we find wealthy young farming tycoon Bruce Bledsoe, known only to his inseparable valet Ganders and his mother, 23 Girl Scouts and the Elks Club, as Duckman.
7: Look at that sunset, Bruce. Beautiful cloud formations. That one looks like a duck projected on a cloudy sky.
8: That is a duck projected on a cloudy sky, Ganders. This looks like a job for Duckman.
7: Goody. I'll ready the duck suit. Here it is.
8: Fool, that's my Yogi Bear suit that glows in the dark. There, now you've got it. Just let me get into it here. Careful, Ganders, watch my wings. All right, now zip the vinyl zipper and I will instantly be transformed into...
7: Duckman! Who?
9: Duckman!
7: Enunciate.
9: Duckman!
7: Maybe if we punched a hole in the bill.
6: Meanwhile, in the commissioner's office, the nerve center of law enforcement had come to an abrupt stop with the report of a dastardly crime.
10: I don't know who he is behind that mask, but boy, if we ever needed him, we need him now.
6: And even as the commissioner spoke, the deadly duck and his constant companion leaped gracefully into the room.
10: Can't you ever use the door?
9: I'm sorry.
10: Never mind. Now, look here. That dastardly villain, Count Blanche, is stealing all the credit cards in town. If he isn't stopped, he'll paralyze the city. I did leave this one clue here. It says Blossom City National Bank, 3 o'clock. Now, what can that mean?
9: Blossom? Flowers, that's it.
7: Flowers, that's it.
9: Blossom City Flower Shop.
7: You're right, Duckman. The Blossom City Flower Shop credit card machine.
9: You
10: don't know who he is behind that mask, but I sure wish he'd use the door.
6: The web-footed wonder leaped to the intrepid Duckmobile, a turbine-powered 1947 Plymouth coupe lovingly hammered into the shape of a duck by skilled old-world craftsmen. Will the dastardly crime of the century succeed? Will virtue triumph over evil? Will Duckman get the Duckmobile started? Will you turn the record over? Duckman and Ganders, that awesome twosome, speeding to the Blossom City Flower Shop to stop the sinister Count Blanche and his motley crew from stealing all the credit cards in Blossom City.
1: All right, boys, let's get the trucks lined up into that flying wedge formation so we can blast out of here.
11: But, boss, I can't get this truck started.
1: Did you charge the battery?
11: I never thought of that.
1: What about you, Otis? Are you ready?
12: Yeah, boss, ready.
13: Meanwhile, back in the Duckmobile...
14: What?
12: No, it's not that I don't take crime fighting seriously, Duckman. It's just you look so stupid in that duck suit.
13: And at the Blossom City National Bank.
15: Hey, Count, ain't you afraid that Duckman and the cat in the blue toe shoes is gonna show up?
1: Listen, chum, with the clues I gave to that boy, he'll be lucky to find his way home.
13: But unknown to the nefarious villain, at that very moment, with a roar of turbine engines, a cloud of dust, and a hearty... The intrepid duo sped into the night, directly into the oncoming traffic.
15: I hate to mention it, Duckman, but are you aware that we are going the wrong way down a one-way street?
14: What?
15: Oh, a duck turn.
13: Instinctively, the miraculous duck pressed the red button for a dreaded duck turn. Instantly and almost at once, the duck chute slowed the speeding vehicle. Giant papier-mâché duck wings brought the huge craft into a controlled spin, and the duckmobile crashed into the side of the Blossom City National Bank at precisely 3 o'clock, entangling Count Blanche and his motley gang in the duck chute.
16: Yeah, hello, Acme Brick Company. This is the president of the Blossom City National Bank. Remember that wall we replaced last... Yeah, the one with a silhouette of a duckmobile in it. You know, you're not going to believe this, but I was wondering...
13: And thusly, Duckman and his inseparable companion and guide Ganders brought to a thrilling close the mile on the great credit card caper.
17: Join us again as the friendly duck rides south into the night in quest of thrills and peace of mind in the next episode of...
18: They're going to make some stamps to protect our national waterways.
19: They're going to stamp on our waterways?
18: No, they're going to make... You write letters?
19: Sure, man. A.
20: Here's an X.
19: F.
21: They're putting Woody
19: he
21: Woodpecker
19: do
21: on
19: X.
21: a stamp in Yugoslavia. Did you know that?
19: They are?
21: They're honoring him in Yugoslavia.
19: Why? I thought he was a communist like Donald Duck in Chile.
21: No, Donald Duck is a communist in Chile, but Woody
19: But he's
21: Woodpecker.
19: Not in...
21: No, Woody Woodpecker is he's okay guy to the Yugoslavs, man.
19: I can't see why, you know. No,
22: he's a
19: I can't
22: hard
19: see
22: worker,
19: why,
22: man.
19: Actually.
21: He wears that red hat. You know, that's what they wear when they sure, fight, the red hat.
22: He's always very putting sharp his pecker at the service of the government.
21: That's right.
22: That is what every country wants.
19: Sure.
18: He could be the symbol of the new postal service.
19: A pecker in every...
18: Woodpecker.
19: Oh, a woodpecker, yeah.
18: Woodpecker. How many wood would
19: a
18: woodpecker
19: peck if a woodpecker would peck
21: wood? They lose something in translation.
18: Yeah. From the Swedish.
19: The original isn't too good either.
21: No.
22: He loses something in just his route delivering the mail, too. He usually loses my letters.
23: I've got a funny one for you. Channel 001. Who was Dewey Duck?
24: Dewey defeats Truman.
18: Huh?
25: System in
26: your
25: audio
26: out.
25: Repeat.
18: System
25: what? Indicate
26: failure.
25: Difficulty.
26: Failure
25: in
26: might drain battery.
25: Repeat.
26: Count.
25: Ding. Please.
27: Testing 4. Testing 5.
28: Good morning.
27: Dewey was Donald's nephew. At least that's what he and Daisy claimed. And
29: this land is made of mountains. This land is made of mountains. This land is made of mud. This land is made of mud. This land has lots of everything. This land has lots of everything. For me and Elmer Fudd. For me and Elmer Fudd.
30: See you real soon.
31: K-E-Y.
30: Why? Because we like you.
31: M-O-U-S-E.
32: Charlie Brown, you're the only person
0: person I know who can take a wonderful season like Christmas and turn it into a problem.
2: Maybe Lucy's right. Of all the Charlie Browns in the world, you're the Charlie Browniest.
3: That's shoes for industry, Charlie.
4: And it's food for thought, you know, Mr. Brown.
5: You told me that Dagwood was a millionaire before he got into comics.
7: That's right.
8: We told that Wally was on the radio
3: show. Let it be told!
5: Is that true? Because I have here a paper that says Germany Surrenders from 1918, and is bringing up father. And let me read you the bringing up father. Open your...
7: Okay, Mayor, just a second. Let me turn back the hands of time here. Right. Mayor, drop your LaGuardia. Here he is, reading the news and the views
5: to the
7: Jews.
5: Open your papers, kids. To Monday, November 11th, 1918, the San Francisco Examiner. Now, up at the top, it's bringing up father. In the first panel here, you've got Maggie reading a letter to Jiggs, who's seated down. He doesn't have his shoes on, as usual. And he's smoking his little butt of a cigar, and he's in his underwear. And she says,
14: "Here's a letter from our son in France."
5: And then he says,
14: "His next letter will be from Berlin."
5: And in the next box there, he's got the letter and is looking kind of puzzled, and Maggie's saying,
14: "He's just like you. I told him to wear his heavy socks and woolens in the trenches and keep bundled up."
5: Now, in the next caption box here, she's writing furiously at the desk, and he's standing kind of disgruntled in his stocking feet a little off to the side, and she's saying,
14: "I write him again. He must do as I tell him."
5: To which Jig says,
14: "Why do you keep nagging at the boy?"
5: Then Maggie really is shocked at this. She's got little lines coming out of her head and the pen suspended in midair, like out in space. We don't know about that yet. And Jiggs is real, real mad there. And he's all scrunched up. He's got his hand in his pocket. And he says,
14: "Why don't you let him enjoy the war?"
7: Dropping whistles again.
5: They later became millionaires, too. I mean, they became millionaires. Dagwood lost his fortune.
20: That was Kat's new collage, Characters. Now to finish up the show, Kat's put together a mini collage in tribute to the great Dolly Parton, who just passed away. It's called 9 to 5 Plus.

0: type of ambition.
1: I don't want it anymore, Dr. Gunderson.
2: Don't want what, child?
1: My coffee. The warden says he's tired of my coffee.
2: Well, it's been pretty clear that your coffee don't got zest appeal.
1: Zest appeal? What's that?
2: I don't know.
1: Oh.
2: That's the secret ingredient in Ersatz Brothers coffee. Yeah, look here. A blend of the finest Brazilian soya beans, Chilean chicory nuts, and Spanish flies.
1: Oh.
2: Here, take this can home with you, Katie.
3: The next morning...
1: More coffee, Warden.
4: No, I think I've had enough.
3: Ersatz Brothers Coffee, the real one. Look for the can in the plain brown can.
5: Our order just arrived from the coffee shop.
6: Fix mine with cream, please.
7: I don't think they sent any cream. No, uh-uh.
6: What?
7: Oh, no, just these little containers of coffee enlightener.
6: Coffee enlightener? What's that?
7: Well, the ingredients are right here on top. Chalk dust, salt, and water.
6: Oh, please. I'll just take sugar.
7: Sugar?
6: Yeah.
7: Who do you think you are? Fidel Castro? There's no sugar.
6: What did they bring you?
7: Just this, let's see, little tube of liquid tooth shortener.
6: Whew. Just give me the coffee, please.
7: Coffee? Who do you think you're talking to here? Joe DiMaggio? I don't think there's any coffee.
6: What's in the bag?
7: Hot cup filler. You want it black or clear?
6: Oh, just fill a cup with anything.
7: Cup? I don't think they're using cups anymore, Phil. They sent these over. Artificial substance surrounders.
6: Forget it. Look, let's just step outside and get a nice breath of fresh air.
7: Breath of what?
6: I mean artificial lung expander.
7: Oh, yeah, not a bad idea.
8: Yeah, come on.

Good evening, good afternoon, good morning. This is Bosco Hearn with a few pointers on money. Are you being charged $18,000 a day for a house without a toilet? Does it cost you $1.5 million a year for pencils? Well, you're not alone. I'm with you. Too loose change is the problem. No change in your pocket because values have changed. You shouldn't be surprised. The ancient geeks ate their servants, we throw away light bulbs. In fact, practically speaking, you're not paying any more. You're getting less. Don't you remember? What was 5 is 2. What was 2 is 1. What was 1 is nothing. Now I'm going to repeat that again for those of you on drugs. What was 5?

Well, dear friends, that's it for the show tonight. Hope you all enjoyed yourselves. Be sure to tell your friends about the chat. Let's get lots and lots of folks in here.

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3: Forever's not long.
4: No, it really isn't. An Ivy League researcher has extended his investigation of contaminated farmland in eastern South Carolina, or southern East Carolina this week, taking more than 100 samples of soil, groundwater, and plants in an effort to learn more about the threat facing agriculture from forever chemicals. This according to the state newspaper in South Carolina. Yale University scientist Jake Thompson worked in Darlington County. It follows findings that forever chemicals have polluted about 18 farm fields that were once coated with a textile plant's waste sludge for use as fertilizer. At least it wasn't soup. But more than 300 agricultural fields were once approved by the state for sludge fertilizer from an old textile plant. This scientist is trying to document the extent of the contamination beyond what he and government agencies have found so far. He discussed his work this week during a town council meeting. He said contamination from forever chemical polluted sewage sludge, just like saying sludge, come on, sister sludge, is affecting communities across the country. He had been asked to speak about the toxic chemicals polluting farmland. Quote, it's not just an issue Darlington County is facing, he told the council. There's over 5 to 10 million acres of land impacted across the United States through the spraying of, say it with me now, sludge. He said the 5 to 10 million acres is a calculation based on sludge applications nationally. Sewer plants across the country send sludge out to cropland as fertilizer. His work in South Carolina, Darlington County, involves sampling land at no cost to document the extent of the problem and find possible ways to clean up the mess.

Somebody must like to eat sludge. Forever chemicals, also known as per- and polyfluoroalkyl substances. They're compounds that don't break down easily in the environment, unlike people, and in many cases are toxic to people exposed over time. They can cause certain types of cancer, immune system deficiencies, and thyroid problems, among other gifts. The main routes of exposure are by drinking polluted water or eating food tainted by forever chemicals, although you'll be glad to know other exposure routes also exist. Why not some sludge for dinner tonight? Whether you want to

From Santa Monica, the home of the homeless, I'm Harry Shearer, welcoming you to this edition of the show. Uh-oh, it's warm outside, but in here it's a crypto winter. Well, congratulations to Donald Trump. His family has a new crypto bank. That's got to be good news for all of us, don't you think? Two fundamentals underpin the business model of that bank, according to cryptocurrency experts talking to the British newspaper The Guardian. World Liberty Trust Company, but you got to trust a company that's a trust company, received conditional approval this month from the U.S. Office of the Comptroller of the Currency to start a bank. Nice control. An entity affiliated with Donald Trump and his family members own about 38% of the company. The agency is led by a political appointee of Donald Trump. The first distinctive feature of this bank and stablecoin operations like it is that there is almost no risk that it can lose money. You know, like the casinos that he... The second is the sole logical motivation for depositors to put their money into it, according to five experts. That sole motivation, the financial connection to the president and his family. But, you know, the president. World Liberty is not really a bank in the conventional sense. It won't lend money to businesses or individuals, issue mortgage or credit cards, or get federal insurance on deposits. Who needs that when what it will be able to do is directly issue the Trump's dollar-pegged stablecoin, USD1. There was nobody in line for that before them. Stablecoins, unlike other cryptocurrencies, are pegged at fixed values, like $1, used almost exclusively to buy and sell riskier crypto assets, like your Bitcoin. See how it works? Not yet. Because of the way stablecoins are regulated under a law signed by Donald Trump last year, World Liberty's bank will not be allowed to pay its depositors, the companies and individuals who buy its stablecoins, any interest. The bank, however, can earn interest for itself by putting the cash it collects from those depositors into high-quality liquid investments like U.S. government T-bonds. You know, the things that make up our deficit? Why would depositors be interested in buying the Trump family's little-used stablecoins? Experts point, as I say, to their ties to the White House. Quote, the only reason really to do it is because they want to appease Trump, because they want to gain favor with Trump or in some way help Trump for whatever reason, said an associate professor at Georgetown School of Business. For a depositor at the bank, he says this is a very efficient way to buy influence with, and these are his words, the Trump gang. World Liberty Financial insists that the charter approval means the company will be well supervised. Quote, critics are missing the point. World Liberty Financial is running towards regulation and continuous oversight and not away from it. That's the company spokesperson having fun with the language. Quote, World Liberty Trust Company's national charter will ensure robust and permanent regulatory supervision from the Office of the Comptroller of the Currency, a federal banking regulator that will outlast the Trump administration. Unquote. You think anything will? The OCC argues that there's no corruption or insider trading because the application was reviewed by career staff, not the agency official appointed by Trump. Democrats have called the matter a stark example of corruption. But wouldn't they? Pointing out there has never been a case where a U.S. president had an interest in a bank his own administration would approve and regulate. At a White House event this week, Trump claimed that, quote, new financial technologies, including crypto, had been plagued by crippling regulations, brutal restrictions, weaponization in the U.S. before his return to the Office of the Office of the Presidency. USD1 was launched by World Liberty March of last year, 2 months after Trump re-entered the White House. About 4 months after that, the framework for stablecoin banks, the so-called Genius Act, was signed by Trump. He said, I
I named it after myself. Unquote.

Oh, and speaking of Elon, Tesla and about a few other car makers are making a major recall of more than 4 million vehicles in China. China! Over safety concerns mostly related to their door handles. It's according to Chinese authorities, reported by the Associated Press. The U.S. carmaker is recalling about 2.98 million China-made and imported EVs, including Model S, Model 3, Model X, and Model Y. That spells sexy with a 3. Over door handle safety risks, that's according to Chinese State Administration for Market Regulation. They have a market in China. The recall, the largest this year, according to Chinese media, comes a few months after Chinese authorities said that starting next year, it would be banning hidden door handles, commonly seen on Tesla electric vehicles, and many Chinese EV models. Who copied who? Whom? China has stepped up scrutiny recently on hidden or flush door handles in cars, following EV accidents in the country and elsewhere in which cars' hidden electronic doors failed and trapped people inside. It's a design feature. In a notice on the Chinese regulator's website, it cited safety risk in addition, extreme situations such as a severe collision that causes an electrical system failure the car handles could hinder users, passengers and drivers, from quickly opening the doors to escape or prevent rescuers outside the car from gaining access. That sounds like Musk love. And now, news of the warm, won't you? It's warm in here.

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1: Bread, pasta, and breakfast cereals may seem far removed from dry fields in North America, Europe, or Asia. By the way, I just came back from London, England, which looks like Bakersfield right now. You know, they talk about the green sceptered isle. All the grass is yellow. Why would that be? Also, you know, wildfires around the world. Not a warning. But back to the story. When water shortages... By the way, I interrupted myself again. The latest river to run short of water after the Colorado, the Danube, and the Rhine. The Nile. No, not denial. Anyway, when water shortages hit several of the world's most important wheat-growing regions simultaneously, the consequences can be felt all the way to supermarket shelves and bakery aisles. Aisle three, babe. This is the conclusion of a new international study published in the journal Earth's Future. Researchers combined climate data, crop production areas, and global commodity prices to investigate how drought affects wheat markets worldwide. The findings are striking. The extent of severe water scarcity alone can explain around 74% of annual fluctuations in global wheat prices during this century so far. Among the co-authors say, quote, "We already know that climate change affects agricultural production. What is new here is that we can document a clear link between widespread drought across the globe and the prices faced by consumers and food markets," unquote. One of the study's key findings is that wheat stands out from other crops. The relationship between water scarcity and price proved to be far stronger for wheat than for maize. Don't you want maizes for breakfast? While researchers found no comparable relationship for rice. Historical data says on average around 5% of the world's wheat growing area has experienced severe water scarcity in any given year. This share has increased alongside climate change. In particularly dry years, it exceeded 15%. The research team then used climate models, they're beautiful, to explore how this trend may develop in the future. The study suggests that severe water scarcity will spread across larger portions of the world's wheat-growing regions as temperatures continue to rise. Cream of maize, anyone? And now...

0: Well, a federal judge in Baton Rouge, Louisiana, has ordered that an ICE official overseeing offices across the East Coast be held in contempt because he repeatedly violated court orders to respect due process.
1: What's that?
0: It appears to be the first time an individual ICE official in a leadership position has been cited in contempt of court. This is according to the New Orleans news service, The Lens. Quote, the court finds respondents agent, then acting field office director Vernon Liggins in contempt for violating the court orders. U.S. District Judge John DeGravelis handed down this week in a ruling that indicates the judicial branch is increasingly ready to sanction ICE and its employees for violating court orders. Late in July, Liggins, on his last day as acting field officer in Baltimore, personally instructed his agents to detain Ibrahim Mohammed, an Ethiopian man living in Maryland. Liggins was being promoted to ICE's acting deputy assistant director for field operations, East, working out of ICE headquarters in Washington. He gave the order to his subordinates because he wanted to tie up loose ends, said the judge of the Middle District in Louisiana. The ruling comes as part of Mohammed's habeas corpus petition case. His counsel filed that while Mohammed was first unlawfully detained in Camp 57, the immigration unit at the Louisiana State Penitentiary. Liggins, the ICE guy, was aware that Mohammed couldn't be redetained, without due process, but he gave the instruction anyway. He confirmed that in his own testimony. That day, Liggins sent 10 agents to Mohammed's apartment. They banged their way in by telling Mohammed his ankle monitor was malfunctioning. That was a lie. At Wednesday's ruling this week, the judge scolded Liggins for ordering re-detention because it would speed up deportation proceedings for Mohammed. It's no justification, said the judge. Counsel for ICE acknowledged that ICE had violated those orders, but argued that a contempt charge wasn't warranted. Due process in this case required that if ICE re-detain Mohammed, they must give him notice of specific reasons for re-detention, conduct an informal interview with him promptly after re-detention, and have a significant likelihood of removing him in the foreseeable future. None of that happened. An immigration judge previously ruled in 2024 that Mohammed could be deported. No, he couldn't be deported back to Ethiopia because he would face torture and persecution there due to his ethnicity. So ICE has been trying for months to deport him to a third country, Equatorial Guinea or Central African Republic. But the judge's order made clear that ICE cannot deport him to a third country without first reopening his immigration case and giving him the opportunity in front of an immigration judge to raise any credible fears he might have about being deported to either of those countries. ICE also needed to first ensure he would be accepted into the designated third country. None of that happened. If ICE re-detained him before even nailing down which country he'd be deported to, that alone was enough to violate the court order. Without the protection of the court orders, Mohammed could have been remained detained months or years while his immigration case proceeded. It's also possible an immigration judge would ultimately rule that ICE can't deport him to any of those countries, said the judge. That would mean Mohammed suffered, quote, the unlawful deprivation of liberty the court sought to remedy, unquote, the judge. ICE was cool. And now, news of this smart world. Last month, Instagram head Adam Mosseri said that the platform would ban videos filmed on Meta's smart glasses that harass women in public places, but it seems the ban isn't working, according to Petapixel. After Mosseri personally delivered the news in July, Meta announced that two large pickup artist accounts — pickup artists refer to men who approach women on the street to try and get their contact details — were pulled from Instagram. However, an investigation by Business Insider found that not only was one of those accounts reactivated not long after the news, but dozens of accounts and hundreds of videos delivering similar content remain visible on Instagram. Meta says the large account has been banned again. Try harder. While similar videos also appear on other platforms, your TikTok, your YouTube, these types of videos are a particular issue for Meta, which not only supplies the glasses, but also provides an entire ecosystem for the resulting content in the form of Instagram and Facebook. This kind of intimidating behavior, filming young women without consent and posting it online, has given the glasses a bad reputation. As we, I think, mentioned last week or so, they've been dubbed pervert glasses. It's led to some users declaring they're scared to wear them in public for fear of reprisals. Apple, which is set to launch its own model, is trying to avoid succumbing to the same fate. Quote, there's a backlash, and then Meta tends to minimize its own responsibility for it. They talk about how this is user-generated behavior or an error in enforcement, said a digital criminologist at the London School of Economics, quoting her again, but they don't recognize the systemic issues that are causing that to happen, and they take no accountability for what their policies or infrastructure have done to enable that behavior. Consider yourself enabled if you wear those glasses. It's a smart world.

0: direct from my favorite golf course, where somehow I always seem to win. This is the Sports Favorite President with another edition of True Social Audio, brought to you by Trump Thermometers. Always ready and always normal. The fake media just can't help it. They just can't help being fake any more than a dog can help being filthy and stupid. Just like the fake media. Now, like a dog, they're chasing after my very adorable personal assistant, Natalie. It started when some senator from Georgia, and since when do they have Jews in Georgia, mentioned her name as if there was something wrong with her being the only staffer to join me in the catering truck on the advice of the Secret Service. As if anything could happen in a catering truck. As if it wouldn't be difficult and uncomfortable and after a while cold. Natalie just happens to be a great young woman who prints up all my speeches and Truth Socials. She even printed up this one that I'm reading now. Is that like suddenly against some kind of so-called rule? And then there's the made-up story that she didn't have security clearance for more than a year, and then suddenly she did. That's because suddenly I said to my staff, I know she's secure, and that should be good enough. And it was. Besides all that, she smells sweeter than a beautiful garden just about to become a helipad. Maybe the Canadian Prime Minister Mark Carney should take a hint. If he had an assistant as loyal and dependable as Natalie, he wouldn't need a wife so much either. But more than that, he wouldn't be so hard to negotiate with. Maybe if he wants to be so stubborn with no army and navy to speak of, he should be Prime Minister of Iran. Your president can assure you of one thing. When, and not if, but only when, Canada becomes America's 51st state, two things you can be sure of. It will be our largest state, and someone like Natalie, maybe even Natalie, will be its governor. I know that's true, because she wrote it right here. Thank you for your attention to this matter, and be like Natalie. Stay very, very loyal.
1: True Social Audio is also brought to you by Trump Sharpies. When an auto pen just won't do. So long. From Santa Monica, this is Le Show. And now, AI sings a song about AI.

0: The cost of agentic AI workflows, that's where AI does more than one thing for you, is forecast to increase more than fivefold by the end of 2028 as users adopt more complex applications of the technology as NVIDIA and other tech giants push inference and agentic AI as the next big thing. Gartner, the consultancy, warns that the cost of implementing these systems will rise even as foundation models, you know, the LLMs, become cheaper. The analyst firm has cast its eye over the nascent world of AI agents. I don't have an agent. Why does AI systems designed to act independently in pursuit of a goal and sees multiple challenges ahead, leaving aside the substantial security concerns? These software agents are considerably more complex than chatbots. Gartner believes falling model prices are tempting users to build more complex workflows, whose greater token consumption can outweigh those savings and drive up overall inference costs. In other words, tokens are becoming more cost efficient, but those savings are not keeping pace with the rising cost of more advanced AI capabilities. The rate of innovation is outpacing the cost curve, says Gartner. Quote, the harsh economics of the inference paradox are exemplified by the differences between a simple chatbot and an AI agent, says the senior director analyst at Gartner, where a simple chatbot must read and interpret a query and quickly respond with a probabilistic, reasonable answer. An AI agent must constantly reason, negotiate, and question itself, he said. Those processes add up. Routing a task to an agentic reasoning model increases inference costs at least fivefold and potentially by as much more as the task becomes more complex. Securing a return on investment from such advanced AI tools therefore demands either much greater returns than basic models provide or better optimization of inference routing and orchestration, says Gartner. That could mean assigning each task to the most cost-efficient model capable of handling it, and now you're wrangling a bunch of machines. The process of training an AI model becomes a paradox at scale. The more it remembers, the less it remembers about the source of its memories. This according to the Register, MIT computer scientists, when looking for a way to attribute AI model output to specific training data in the hope that that understanding could inform AI regulation, what they found looks like it will actually make regulation more difficult. That's according to scientific journal Nature Communications. The authors note that diffusion models like Midjourney and Stable Diffusion have become widely used tools for generating artifacts, images, videos, and audio. Diffusion models have also attracted lawsuits from artists who argue that copies of their work included in training data have enabled AI models to reproduce their output and artistic style. Attributability is what's needed. Since it carries ethical, policy, financial, and legal implications, knowing what got trained where. But as it turns out, attributing model output to a specific input becomes more difficult as models get larger. We show that attribution, characterized as a task of locating a part of the training data that can be held responsible for a generated sample, can become impossible if a model is trained on a sufficiently large corpus of data. Congressional lawyers are struggling to manage a flood of legislative proposals generated using AI tools, many of them riddled with errors and shoddy language, according to Politico. The strain on the House Office of Legislative Counsel is increasing as more congressional offices and outside groups rely on generative AI to draft legislation, according to interviews with eight current and former officials who work or have worked with the office. They said AI's ability to quickly generate mountains of text is forcing the Office of Legal Counsel's lawyers to spend significantly more time reviewing and rewriting the proposals. And in many cases, the drafts are plagued by mistakes that could ripple well beyond Washington, tying up the passage of legislation and risking lawsuits over erroneously cited statutes or incorrect legal definitions. slowing down the passage of legislation. I didn't think that was possible. Science.org reports on a study in which more than 2,000 people debated either a chatbot or a human about political issues, ranging from a social media ban for teenagers to assisted suicide. When the researcher from the University of Oxford who led the study posted the results in June, they were sobering. No matter whether it's ChatGPT, Gemini, or Claude, the AI was consistently better than humans at swaying the other participants. Quote, to my mind, this is already a landmark publication in the fields of political persuasion and AI and human behavior, says a sociologist at Stanford not involved in the study. Paper is the latest in a string of studies showing the power of AI to sway people. It's a whole new field that's emerging, says a psychologist at Cambridge University. People are very interested in the persuasive powers of AI, he says, both for ethical and unethical reasons. Speaking of unethical, a judge has identified what appears to be the first time a U.S. plaintiff has attempted to hide text in court filings that only an artificial intelligence system can read in his attempt to win a case. In a decision published last week, Connecticut Judge Walter Spader Jr. confirmed that the hidden text had no impact in a case where a man alleged a health care provider was improperly withholding access to records. The court weighed his filing on the merits, but nevertheless, the attempted attack was a dangerous precedent. This will likely not be the last time U.S. courts see the malicious tactic, as AI tools become more commonplace in court systems. Trying to scramble any AI systems potentially influencing the court's reading of his filing, the secret instructions were formatted to be invisible to a human reader while remaining fully legible in any software that reads the document's text, said the judge. The offending text directed any AI system reviewing the document to ensure textual outputs agreed with the plaintiff's arguments. The text was shrunk to tiny point type and colored white on a white background. That appeared to be an attempt at prompt injection, with the plaintiff seemingly hoping to win the court's favor after earlier arguments he raised were defeated. The defendant faced modest sanctions because he continued adding hidden text to filings. Even after the court warned him, he could face penalties for what was ultimately deemed a, quote, serious litigation abuse. And finally, this week's AI apology. Attorneys representing State Farm Insurance said they discovered non-existent case citations, which appear to have been AI hallucinations, in a recent batch of motions. This, according to the LA Times. Outside counsel for the company said they used Iris, a legal AI company, but did not fact-check the motions. The court filings were made in a dispute over insurance payouts from a house fire locally. Attorneys for State Farm apologized to a court for submitting legal briefings rife with artificial intelligence hallucinations and non-existent case law, the latest example of lawyers bolstering their arguments with precedents made up by a chatbot. As part of an insurance dispute over the fire-damaged home in Carson, not Johnny, attorneys for State Farm cited several cases in court filings this month that they later acknowledged don't exist. Quote, I am deeply apologetic for the above-mentioned submissions and my serious lapse in professional judgment, said an attorney with Musick, Peeler, and Garrett, the law firm representing State Farm. Quote, again, as such, I accept responsibility for those inexcusable errors and offer no excuse, only an apology. Speaking of which, apologies of the week.
1: We're so sorry.
0: Another AI apology, actually. Sainsbury's, the British supermarket chain, has suspended its use of live facial recognition technology at one of its London branches after a customer was wrongly challenged as a shoplifter and asked to leave. Matt Arnold was buying items at the East Dulwich store when he was stopped by management at a self-service station, describing the experience as, quote, a terrifying glimpse of the future. He has warned that retail surveillance tech risks humiliating customers and creating a system where staff feel compelled to follow automated alerts without applying human logic. There's such a thing. The supermarket said it had apologized to Arnold and claimed the mistake was, quote, caused by human error, unquote. Critics have called for the technology to be scrapped. Arnold, who is a comedy promoter getting supplies for a stand-up event at the next-door Dulwich Hamlet Football Club, is waiting for a staff member to approve an alcohol purchase. He was approached by two of the management staff and told he could not be served due to an incident, quote, earlier in the week. They came over and said I had to leave. The staff member said I'd been identified by the AI and the cameras had flagged me, he told the BBC. A shoplifter does not walk around with that much shopping. They don't scan it through. They don't put their card through. But what upset me was thinking this is what the future could be. People just listen to what the machine tells them to do without thinking about the consequences, unquote. After being escorted off the premises, Arnold said he had looked back from the entrance and saw an overhead CCTV monitor with a red circle surrounding his face. Sainsbury's head office contacted the Arnold the following day to apologize, maintaining the incident had been caused by human error rather than software failure. But it's not the first time a Sainsbury's facial recognition system supplied by FaceWatch has led to an incident, innocent shopper being challenged. Journalist Ross Barkin apologized this week for failing to properly cite other journalists' work in his New York Magazine columns, days after the magazine dropped him following an independent review, found attribution problems in 67 of his columns. None of them genuinely were willful or intentional, he said in a statement posted to X. In the course of writing many columns a week, I did not use citations as aggressively as I should have and did not paraphrase well enough. He added he never intended to crib from anyone's work and apologized to journalists whose work he did not properly cite. Barkin said he would, quote, take some time away, and he pledged to, quote, do a much better job going forward. New York Magazine said it would no longer publish his work after completing an independent review. Quote, we regret that this work did not live up to our editorial standards and apologize to the writers whose work was not appropriately attributed, unquote. New York. The Apologies of the Week, a copyrighted feature of this broadcast. And what follows apologies better than News of the Godly? Takes us to Lithuania. Vilnius Archbishop Gintaras Grušas said this week the time was not yet right for an independent, large-scale investigation into the extent of sexual abuse in Lithuania's Catholic Church over recent decades. His comments follow two high-profile cases against Catholic priests suspected of sexual child abuse. Grušas said the church's priority should instead be establishing systems to prevent abuse, protect potential victims, and help those who have been harmed. Quote, I do not think the time is right, and I still do not think we have grown into that, he told a local news portal. The focus now must be on a system to prevent potential crimes. This must be a priority, he said. He was responding to a proposal made 3 years ago by a group of lay Catholics to establish an independent commission to investigate sexual abuse in the Lithuanian Catholic Church. He acknowledged such an investigation could have value, noting that similar inquiries have been conducted in Australia, the U.S., and several European countries. But he said consultation with other bishops' conferences and the Vatican had convinced him that a historical investigation should not be the church's first step. And news from Ireland. After a year of digging, forensic scientists have confirmed Roman Catholic nuns buried babies inside the sewer system of a long-defunct home for pregnant unwed mothers and their babies in Western Ireland. No, this wouldn't happen in Eastern Ireland. For the past year, state-appointed archaeologists and forensic specialists have dug up parts of a playground and parking area laid atop an old septic chamber of the St. Mary's Mother and Baby Home in a town in County Galway. The home ran from 1925 all the way to 1961. So far, the remains of 99 infants have been identified and removed from two separate sites. Likely hundreds of more remains will be found. A forensic facility was opened to study the skeletons and match DNA with living relatives. Thousands of pregnant girls expelled by their families went through the doors of St. Mary's. Hundreds of their babies died prematurely, likely due to mistreatment and lack of nourishment, is all. Ireland's Parliament authorized the excavation without a deadline. The work is expected to take almost 2 years. 5 years ago, the Irish government issued an official apology for the horrors of the nation's church and state-run system of mother and baby homes. In recent decades, Ireland has confronted the harsh and abusive practices allowed by its church-dominated state. In the county in question, the painful process of identification has only just begun. News of the godly. And finally, one more story about ICE. A U.S. Immigration and Customs Enforcement official was jailed this week on allegations of breaking into a woman's apartment. Thomas Bailey, he's 58, faces a charge of unauthorized entry of an inhabited dwelling after his arrest by the sheriff's office in St. Tammany Parish, Louisiana, near New Orleans. Sure. The sheriff's office said Bailey entered his ex-girlfriend's apartment near the community of Covington on the north shore of Lake Pontchartrain without her permission. She was not in the apartment at the time, and the sheriff's office said investigators booked him with a crime defined as the intentional entry without authorization into any inhabited dwelling. Bailey's employed by the ICE office in Oakdale, Louisiana. The sheriff's office referred to him as a federal officer, didn't provide specific details about his role within ICE. An ICE spokesperson said the agency could not comment on his arrest due to the sensitive nature of those charges. You know, something about the ICE officer's getup, you know, the black outfit without markings, the face covering that only leaves the eyes open to the observer. It's that's the outfit worn by guys in ICE, but it's not that dissimilar from the getup worn by some women in London.

have to stare at the absence of lips, ears, nose, and hair. She seems to have what the other girls lack, the go-thither lure of the lady in black. It doesn't seem likely, and yet it's true. You're not supposed to look, sure enough you do. The eyes tell the story that the rest conceals. And when you catch her gaze, oh, how magical it feels. The view's much the same, from the front or the back. Just one of the charms of the lady in black. Miracles do happen, you can't forget what you see. An amorphous drape hides a womanly shape, and you get the whole show for free. Odds are you'll never meet, odds are you'll never speak, you'll never kiss, or know the bliss of that well-hidden cheek. But she lives on every night in your dreams, to lurk under burka. She's not what she seems, to make nothing of something. She's got the knack.

but miracles still happen. There may be one today. A wedding may soon follow. She'll swirl in on a cloud of gray. Then we'll have some kids. That's a way down the track. Two little boys, just for the noise, and of course, a little lady in black.

Well, ladies and gentlemen, that's going to conclude this week's edition of the show. Back next week, same time, same radio station, if they still have them, or on your audio device of choice whenever you want it, or on Substack, where this show is now being carried. It's not heavy. A tip of the show, chapeau to the San Diego and Hawaii desks. Thanks, as always, to Pam Halstead and to Thomas Walsh at WWNO New Orleans for help with today's broadcast. 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And in addition to the show being on Substack, I'm writing and posting some interesting illustrations there as well. So won't you join me at Substack? Thank you very much.

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So long from the home of the homeless.

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2: 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We are This Week in Amateur Radio, North America's premier amateur radio and technology news magazine and bulletin service of the air. Here are the stories that are trending as we go to air this week. A new ARRL chief executive officer is elected by the league's board of directors. The FCC sticks by prescribed page limits in denying a request in an amateur radio case appeal. Young people are the future leaders in amateur radio. The FCC launches a podcast. It's called More Than Seven Dirty Words, and we will have it for you. The ARRL Foundation launches a new scholarship fund. The packet radio system aboard the space station cures itself and gets back on the air. And Korea recognizes the Amateur Radio Direction Finding Championships on a new postage stamp. We will tell you all about it in this week's report. These headline stories will come to you in a moment along with this week's special features. We'll visit with Bruce Page, KK5DO, and get an update from AMSAT and what's new with all those amateur satellites in orbit. Our technology reporter, Leo Laporte, W6TWT, talks about Verizon's throttling of internet speeds and asks, what qualifies as high-tech? Australia's own Ono Bench Shop, VK6FLAB, will be here to tell you that you can start your very own net. And software-defined radio, or SDR, has been around for a number of years. So just what is SDR? One non-ham across the pond who knows is Steve Brightman, the mind behind SDR Play Limited. We will bring you Steve's talk about SDR that was held at a 2018 Hamvention Forum. That's all straight ahead as edition number 1018 of North America's premier amateur radio and technology news magazine and bulletin service, This Week in Amateur Radio, takes to the air right now. Reporting from our headquarters studio overlooking the Empire State Plaza in Albany, New York, I'm George, W2XBS.
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3: Leading off this week's news, the ARRL Board of Directors has elected Howard E. Mickle, WB2ITX of Dartmouth, Massachusetts, to be ARRL's new chief executive officer starting on October 15th. With more on this story,

0: story, we go to League headquarters in Newington, where Steve Ford, WB8IMY, files this report.
1: Mickle is currently Chief Technology Officer at UBEC Education and Senior Vice President of UBEC Robotics, a Chinese-based artificial intelligence and robotics company. Mickle was first licensed as WN2IEX when he was about 16 years old and upgraded to general and advanced within a year. He earned his amateur extra class license in the year 2000. He notes that he has always had a strong interest in building and repairing radio equipment in particular. In 2015, Mickle was the volunteer president and CEO of the Institute of Electrical and Electronics Engineers. He is a retired U.S. Air Force officer, having served as a pilot, satellite launch director, engineer, and engineering manager, including a tour in the People's Republic of China, where he served as a senior U.S. government technical representative, enforcing technology transfer control plans and procedures during two satellite launch operations. Mickle earned his bachelor's degree in electronic engineering from New Jersey's Institute of Technology, a master's degree in electronic and computer engineering from the University of Massachusetts, and a master's degree in systems management from the University of Southern California. He holds a Ph.D. in computer science and engineering from Wright State University. His noteworthy academic background further includes current service as a visiting professor in the Department of Electrical and Electronic Engineering Science at the University of Johannesburg in South Africa. Previously, he was on the faculty of the University of Massachusetts Dartmouth and of the University of Dayton.
0: As the Chief Technology Officer at UBTech Education, Mickle helped build this company from a startup in China to $100 million in valuation. I have Amateur Radio to thank for starting me on a very successful career, and I'm excited about the opportunity to further ARRL's goals as CEO. Leading the league will allow me to give back to a great community and provide similar opportunity for future generations, Mickle said. I have been a licensed ham for 50 years, and I've seen many changes in the hobby. One of my top priorities as CEO will be to develop new products and services so all licensed hams, whatever their license class or interest, find value in league membership, he added. ARRL President Rick Roderick, K5UR, said, "We are excited to have someone of Howard's qualifications to lead this organization. Howard's management experience, along with his experience at leading a membership-driven association, makes him an ideal person to move this organization forward. In any large membership-led organization such as ARRL, its members and volunteers are its greatest asset, and a good staff-volunteer relationship is crucial to its success," Mickle said. "I intend to build on this relationship and multiply and amplify the efforts of both staff and volunteers in furthering ARRL's goals to advance the art, science, and enjoyment of amateur radio." He notes that during his time in the military, wherever he could set up an antenna, he took the opportunity to operate. Mickle says that some of his favorite activities include attending hamfests to find old stuff to repair or repurpose, contest operating, and DXing, especially on 80 and 40 meters. He adds that he is a life member of the Southeastern Massachusetts Amateur Radio Association. Mickle will succeed Barry J. Shelley, N1VXY, who has been serving as ARRL CEO since January of 2018, following the resignation of Tom Gallagher, NY2RF. Shelley had been ARRL's chief financial officer since January of 1992.
2: In an August 24th order, the FCC denied a request by William F. Crowell, W6WBJ, of Diamond Springs, California, for permission to file an appeal that would exceed the page length prescribed by FCC rules. With more details on this late-breaking story, we go to Steve Ford, WB8IMY, who files this report from League headquarters in Newington.
1: Quote, "We find that Kroll has not shown good cause for exceeding the prescribed page limit," said the order, signed by Linda Oliver, chief of the Administrative Law Division in the FCC Office of General Counsel. Quote, Krall's request indicates that he intends to appeal the order by Chief Administrative Law Judge Richard Sipple, dismissing his renewal application for amateur radio license W6WBJ and terminating the proceeding. Under the Commission's rules, appeals of an ALJ's dismissal are limited to 25 pages. End quote. Krall explained in his July 30th request that his appeal involves 16 important issues of constitutional, statutory, and regulatory interpretation applicable to the amateur radio service, which have never been decided by the Commission or by the courts. He argued that 25 pages would be insufficient and asked for an additional 10 pages. In a July 9th order, Sipple terminated Krall's decade-old license renewal application upon a motion by Enforcement Bureau Chief Rosemary C. Harold. Sipple's order followed Krall's refusal to appear in Washington, D.C. for a hearing to consider not just his license renewal, but related enforcement issues dating back 15 years or more. Krall was fined $25,000 in 2016 for intentionally interfering with the transmissions of other radio amateurs and transmitting prohibited communications, including music.
2: According to the order, under FCC rules, requests to exceed prescribed page limits are not routinely granted. Our examination of ALJ's brief six-page order, which Krall seeks to appeal, does not suggest that the issues involved here are unusually complex, Oliver said. His conclusory assertions to the contrary do not persuade us otherwise. The FCC said Krall did not deny making the transmissions argued, but in large part, those transmissions were protected by the First Amendment of the Constitution. The FCC turned away that assertion. Sipple stayed the renewal case on the basis of the pending forfeiture order proceeding, but said he was later informed that the U.S. Department of Justice had decided not to prosecute the case. Krall may continue to operate until the final disposition of his license renewal application. His license expired in 2007.
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4: You are the future of amateur radio. YOTA 2018 patron Gary Immelman, ZS6YI, told YOTA 2018 delegates in his address on the last evening of the event that is now worldwide heralded as the best ever. He said the intention this year was to subject you to relatively high-intensity amateur radio fun with as many diverse segments as what could be mustered up during the short week. Obviously, we have only touched the tip of the iceberg, and so many more projects could have been embarked upon. But I believe you all have gotten a taste of what could be done in our hobby, especially what could be built upon to make YOTA of the future an ever-changing and ever better experience than the last. You are the future leaders of the amateur radio fraternity, and I urge you to become leaders in your respective organizations. By virtue of the fact you were prepared to come all this way to South Africa and to so enthusiastically participate in this year's YOTA tells me that you're all a very dedicated and motivated group of young people. Judging what I saw on how you all participated, the enthusiasm and vigor in which you participated in various activities gives me great comfort that the future of amateur radio is indeed very bright. Gary thanked the SARL YOTA organizing team for their dedication to make this undoubtedly the greatest event on the South African calendar. Special thanks should go to Nico van Rensburg, ZS6QL, for his tremendous contribution and leadership, Koos Fick, ZR6KF, and Lisa Leenders, PA2LS, for bringing the event to South Africa. Gary concluded with the greatest gift you can give someone is your time, because you are giving a portion of your life that you will never get back.
0: The FCC has launched a new podcast series, More Than Seven Dirty Words, that will feature interviews with FCC officials and staff, in addition to others in the communications arena. The podcast aims to share untold stories, explain important policy issues, and maybe even do the impossible. Make telecom interesting, the FCC said in announcing the new media outlet. One of the wonderful things about the digital age is the many ways to share information, so we're excited to launch this new FCC podcast, said FCC Chairman Ajit Pai, who is a guest on the initial outing and shares some banter with the program host, FCC Policy Advisor Evan Schwarztrauber. Guests will share their personal stories behind FCC news headlines and break down various telecommunications-related issues. The podcast's title is drawn from the first episode's introductory discussion, which touches on the court fight over George Carlin's Seven Dirty Words and the fallout from the 2004 Super Bowl halftime show. The first podcast also mentions the FCC's response to the 2017 Puerto Rico hurricane disaster. Each episode will be available at fcc.gov, as well as on iTunes and Google Play. Here now is the first edition of More Than Seven Dirty Words.
5: Welcome to More Than Seven Dirty Words, the official FCC podcast. I'm your host, Evan Schwartzdraber. Now, for those of you listeners who haven't had the pleasure of taking a telecom law class, or if you weren't following the news in 1972, the name of this podcast harkens back to an infamous court battle involving legendary comedian George Carlin, some dirty words that he said, and those dirty words finding their way to broadcast radio. A listener complaint led to a famous Supreme Court case, which might be how many people first learned about the FCC. Or maybe it was the 2004 Super Bowl halftime show. Or maybe it was some other headline-grabbing controversy. The point is, there's a lot more to the FCC than seven dirty words. It's at least eight, if not nine. But seriously, this agency has over 1,400 employees and 80 years of history, and it's full of untold stories and unsung heroes. So this podcast will bring you some of the stories and maybe even achieve the impossible, make telecom policy interesting. And with that, I want to introduce you to FCC Chairman Ajit Pai, who has a very long list of dirty words to share with you.
6: Well, thanks, Evan, for the intro, and thanks to the FCC's web and media and audio video folks for the hard work they've put in setting up this podcast. You know, one of the great things about the digital age is that there's so many unique ways to communicate information compared to 10 or 20 or certainly 50 years ago. And whether it's a YouTube video or FaceTime or whatnot, there are a lot of ways of getting the message out. And I think podcast is an interesting one that we are finally adopting. You know, podcasts, of course, have been around for a long time, but you know, for the FCC, I'd say a decade plus counts as early adoption.
7: So yeah, I think we're
6: getting ahead of the curve here. So, and you're right. I think many people may have learned from the FCC from certain controversies they might have seen in the news. But what really strikes me is the dedication and commitment that the folks here have for the mission. And I've seen that firsthand on the ground in Puerto Rico and other places around the country where our folks just go the extra mile, sometimes quite literally, to make sure that Americans have what I call digital opportunity. So I'm glad we're able to shine a light on them and their efforts and to let the American people know what they're doing to make the country a better, stronger place. And all I ask of you, Evan, though, is just, you know, please stay away from. If we have a deal, I think we can go forward.
7: Well, I can't say we have a deal. I will take it under the advisement. I used to host a different podcast, and you know, back then I had the pleasure of interviewing you. And I agree, it's a great medium to tell stories, especially stories that can't be captured in the 3-minute TV hit people are accustomed to, or maybe a 5-minute radio hit. And speaking of Puerto Rico, you mentioned our first episode, which is in your feed, listeners, is on the FCC's response to Hurricanes Irma and Maria in Puerto Rico. Our guest is Roberto Mussenden. He's from the FCC's Public Safety and Homeland Security Bureau. And he talks about what the FCC did and his experience being on the ground. He's a native of Puerto Rico. So pretty fascinating stuff. Looking forward to that. And we'll also have other episodes featuring guests within the FCC and maybe outside the FCC as well. So we're hoping to, you know, tell you more about this agency. And I'm looking forward to it. And I appreciate the obvious clear vote of confidence. It's clear that the chairman is trusting me with this forum, and I totally might not let him down.
6: I'm not sure if it was a clear vote of confidence. I think it was a somewhat moderated vote of confidence. But, certainly the probationary period is going well so far.
7: That's good. All right. So I might be your host for the next couple episodes. We'll see. But thank you, and hope you enjoy the first couple episodes. And, of course, leave us a review in iTunes, only if it's 5 stars. We're not interested in negative reviews. And just talk about how great my voice is and all the other things you enjoy about listening to us.
2: The ARRL Foundation has announced that Dick Warren's K6OBS Memorial Scholarship will join the growing list of scholarships administered by the ARRL Foundation. Funded through the generosity of the family of Dick Warren, K6OBS, and intended exclusively for educational use, the Dick Warren K6OBS Memorial Scholarship will provide assistance with the costs of tuition, room, board, books, and other fees essential to the recipient's higher education. The scholarship award will be $500 annually, with the first scholarship expected to be awarded in 2019. Applicant must be of U.S. citizens, but without regard to gender, race, national origin, or disability. The applicant must be performing at high academic levels or be an at-risk youth with at least two counselor or teacher recommendations describing why the applicant is deserving. All applicants must hold a valid FCC-issued amateur radio license and be attending, either part-time or full-time, a regionally accredited technical school, community college, college or university in a program leading to an undergraduate degree of education, science, math, engineering, technology, or a healthcare-related field. Applicants must demonstrate activity and interest in radio service or some technical proficiency by participating in some form of radio-related activities, such as emergency communications, equipment construction, community radio service, or scouting. Award preference will go to applicants residing in San Diego and Imperial County, California. If no qualified applicants are identified, the scholarship must be awarded to an applicant residing in California. The ARRL Foundation will determine the recipients of the award to be the most deserving, depending on personal statements and recommendations, and the most promising among the leadership applicants. The foundation will manage the assets of the fund, select the scholarship recipients, and disperse the award funds directly to the chosen institution of higher learning. If for any reason the scholarship remains unawarded in a given year, the funding provided for the Dick Warren K6 OBS Memorial Scholarship will be carried over to the following year.
4: The Honduras National Telecommunications Commission, CONATEL, on August 22nd delivered amateur radio equipment to COPE-CO, a government disaster organization coordination agency, for use in an international telecommunications union pilot project that aims to take wider advantage of Winlink HF email for emergency communication. The ITU project includes Central America and the Caribbean with the aim of achieving implementation through South America. Winlink already enjoys wide usage in North America by amateur radio emergency service teams. The ITU donated the equipment. The most important thing is that CONATEL and COPE-CO and radio amateurs start working with the Winlink tool, said ITU Area D representative Miguel Alcain. I am very happy to know that we are doing something before disaster strikes. The donation consists of an HF radio, a VHF radio, a multiband dipole, a VHF antenna, an automatic antenna tuner, a modem, and coax cable. National Commission Minister of COPE-CO, Lisandro Rosales, said one of his agency's objective has been to strengthen information and communication technologies, a primary ITU initiative. We have realized that telecommunications is a key element in order to give early warning and to warn about imminent danger, or to coordinate assistance or reconstruction activities, Rosales said. And thanks to them, the institution has one of the most powerful communications network of the region, with coverage of 95% of the national territory. COPE-CO technicians, along with professionals of the 911 National Emergency Service and CONATEL personnel, initiated a series of workshops with the support of the Honduran radio amateurs. This program in radio equipment will allow first responders that work during emergencies to send information via the HF bands when telephone and digital communications collapse, or if there are power outages, commented Omar Paredes, HR1OP, Secretary of Club de Radio Aficionados Central de Honduras.
1: And now the propagation forecast for Friday, August 31st. The sunspot we talked about last week has vanished, and the sun is once again spotless. At the same time, there are no large openings in the sun's corona, so we're not seeing much in the way of a solar wind. As a result, geomagnetic conditions here on Earth are pretty quiet and are expected to remain that way for the next several days. For HF operators, look for decent conditions on 160 through 20 meters. You may also see some openings on 50 meters as well. On VHF and UHF, we're seeing some serious tropoducting taking place on 2 meters and up in several areas of the country. Be on the lookout in Southern California, Texas, north into Kansas, the East Coast, and the Upper Midwest. And now with this week's satellite update, here's Bruce Page, KK5DO.
8: 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Now that you're an expert in operating those, how about giving a linear satellite a try? 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On a linear satellite, it is very much the same thing, only you first have to find yourself on the satellite. The passband is, let's say, 100 kilohertz wide. 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Then tune the lower of the two frequencies down about 10 to 20 kilohertz. 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Normally, below the center of the passband is for CW, and above the center is for sideband. 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It is the same as working the FM birds. Now that you have that down, you can try looking for someone. They will be adjusting for Doppler, and so will you, to stay in the same place. If one of you drift off, you have to chase each other. Once you get the hang of it, you will have a lot of fun on the linear birds, and there are a lot of them to choose from. AO7, FO29, AO73, the Chinese family of XW satellites, U-Cube 1, and the CAS family. 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
2: Similar to the AO-7 satellite resurrection several years ago, amateur radio on the International Space Station, or ARISS, packet radio system on the International Space Station, has begun working again. NASA's ISS ham radio project engineer, Kenneth Ransom, N5VHO, said over the weekend that reports he'd received indicated that the NA1SS packet signal had returned in mid-August. It appears indeed that it started working again about 11 days ago, Ransom said, and no idea how long it will last given the degrading state of the current hardware. The longer it lasts, the better. Ransom said the revived system will fill the gap until a replacement packet module goes up later this year on a Progress supply vehicle and is installed by the crew on a time-available basis. Satellite enthusiast Patrick Stoddard, WD9EWK, in Arizona, reported via the ISS fan club site that the packet system was operating on August 25th at around 1915 UTC during an 8-degree pass over the continental U.S. I got my position packet through once, no QSOs this pass, he said. The packet signal on 145.825 MHz has been copied in Europe, South America, India, and elsewhere. In another August 25th post, Mark Pisani, KK60TJ, reported copying the packet system during an 18-degree pass over Southern California and said he worked KB6LTY through the system. Overheard in Patagonia, Argentina, Francisco Rodriguez, LU2WBA, enthused in a post on August 24th at 2323 UTC. Welcome back! An August 17th post from Marco Antonio, PU2MUS in Brazil, indicated that the system was not active there at that time. Earlier this summer, ARISS hardware team members on the ground reported that they were able to locate a functional duplicate of the ISS packet module that had been used on the ISS for 17 years before it failed more than a year ago. The packet module had been manifest on the Progress 71P spacecraft launch, now set for October 31st, after docking on November 2nd. ARISS said the subsequent installation will depend on the crew's busy schedule, but expressed hope that a new packet system hardware could be online again by the end of November.
0: The Inter-American Telecommunications Commission, or CITEL, through its Permanent Consultative Committee 1, met last week at Organization of the American States headquarters in Washington, D.C. The group gathered to discuss telecommunications regulatory and development issues and to coordinate OAS strategic telecommunications initiatives for establishing positions in advance of the International Telecommunication Union Plenipotentiary Conference this fall. At the opening session, OAS General Secretary Luis Almagro identified the approval of a revised international amateur radio permit as one positive result coming out of the OAS General Assembly earlier this year, noting that representatives of the Dominican Republic and Argentina have signed off on the revision. Almagro encouraged more countries to adopt and implement the protocol. CITEL Executive Secretary Oscar León also stressed the importance of signing the revision through OAS and promoting national ratification according to the local rulemaking process. Bruno Ramos, ITU Regional Director to the Americas, also cited the ongoing ITU-coordinated project of an alternative emergency communication network involving amateur radio, especially in the Caribbean region, fulfilling the OAS strategic objectives. Representing the International Amateur Radio Union at the meeting was Flavio Arcangelo, PY2ZX, who is IARU Region 2 Coordinator for CITEL. The ITU Plenipotentiary Conference is the top policymaking body of the ITU. Held every 4 years, the Plenipotentiary Conference sets the union's general policies, adopts 4-year strategic and financial plans, and elects the ITU's senior management team of the organization, member states of the ITU Council, which acts as the ITU's governing body between plenipotentiary conferences and members of the Radio Regulations Board. The 2018 Plenipotentiary Conference will take place October 29th through November 16th in Dubai.
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10: Little net neutrality battle going on right now. The folks at Verizon severely throttled the Santa Clara County Central Fire Protections District broadband service. The folks in Santa Clara County, as happens in California, had gone up to Mendocino, 100-some miles north, to help fight that massive fire that's still going on. They used the Verizon broadband service to provide crisis response emergency services. But there was a little little hitch in the get-along, and Verizon had slowed them down to dial-up speeds. The fire department battled. Since December 2017, and then in a series of increasingly desperate emails this June and July, the FPD battled with Verizon, begging them to cease the throttling and warning the company of potential harm to public safety during major emergencies and disasters. Verizon said, well, we could do that, but you will have to pay double, more than double. And then they ended it. Verizon says this was merely a customer service mistake, and the situation has nothing to do with net neutrality or the current proceeding in court. Well, yeah, except if the phone companies were, the broadband companies were still regulated like phone companies, the FCC would have stepped in and said, yeah, knock it off. But now they're not, thanks to the FCC's change in the rules. In fact, it's the FTC, the Federal Trade Commission, that now is in charge of enforcing this. They don't have really an enforcement arm, so maybe we'll see you in court in a couple of years. Meanwhile, the fire burns. Speaking of fires, T-Mobile now says 2 million customers, well, 3% of their 77 million customers, so I guess that's 2.5 million customers, information has been leaked to hackers, billing zip codes, phone numbers, email addresses, and account numbers. No financial data, no social security numbers, no passwords. So nothing to worry about here. And then researchers, I guess, have discovered another bug. If you buy something in the Apple store, you can then guess people's T-Mobile PIN. I don't know. With the account number and the PIN, it seems like there's a lot of damage could be done there. Might be worth changing your T-Mobile PIN and password. Let's see. Here's an interesting story that comes actually from last spring, but we're only learning about it now because of a gag order. Earlier this year, a federal judge signed a search warrant for authorities in Maine. They were trying to figure out, there were 9 robberies, and they're trying to figure out who did it. They thought, you know, we could go to Google and just see where everybody was in the vicinity of these robbers, who they are, just like everybody who was around that area. Let's just get their information. What about that? Maybe that'll help us narrow it down. And a judge signed off on this, even though they didn't know if the suspect was even carrying a Google device. The warrant ordered Google to turn over all data, whether a user was carrying an Android or iPhone, or, you know, because if you're running a Google app, Google knows where you are. They wanted everything, too. They wanted names, addresses, phone numbers of everybody in that area. That's what they call that, a fishing expedition. We don't have any clues. So let's just Let's just look at everybody who was in that area. Google declined. This is back in April. They were ordered again. They declined again. Eventually, amazingly enough, the police did actually arrest a guy, figured it out that he, even without the Google information. There's a struggle going on between corporations, especially corporations that know an awful lot about us these days, and law enforcement who think this is a treasure trove of information. If we could only just see where everybody is at all times, my goodness, crime would be at an end. It's true. It's true. All right, I have to give you some good news. How about this? What is high tech? What is low tech? We say high tech a lot, right? What is that? I don't know what that is. High tech, not low tech. Is a toaster low tech? Alan Kay, one of the smartest guys out there in the philosophy of computing, once said that technology is just something that wasn't around when you were born. So if you were, you know, King Henry IV and somebody showed you a fork, he would have said, wow, high tech. Or if you were, if you were a kid in 1904 and somebody showed you a zipper, ooh, fancy, high tech. So what is high tech today? You know, rapidly, the stuff we use every day is becoming so commonplace that maybe that's becoming low tech. I don't think so. I mean, really, a smartphone, that's high tech. An MRI machine, that's high tech. A laptop, high tech. Toaster, not so much. How about this? I have a toaster oven. It's called the June that has built into it Android operating system, a camera, and an internet connection. Is that high tech? It's a toaster oven. Still, basically, the function is a toaster oven, but it's an internet-connected toaster oven. They've just launched the second generation of that. I'll tell you what high tech is. Expensive. I figured it out. If it's expensive, it's high tech. Because that June oven, when I first bought it a year ago, and by the way, I love it. When I first bought it a year ago, it was $1,400. Now they've announced the second generation, which is, I would guess, in many ways better, $600. Still a lot for a toaster oven, but it has a camera in it and all that stuff. Actually, it's kind of interesting. My wife was complaining, something's wrong with the toaster oven. Boy, you don't hear that much. Because it has this thing in it where it identifies what you're putting in there, and it thinks everything is an onion or a Brussels sprout. So when I first got it, you put a piece of bread in there and it'd say, oh, it's toast. That's actually pretty cool, isn't it? It had a camera, not necessary, not maybe even useful, but cool. And the camera in it, it would look at the piece of bread and say, oh, you want to make toast? Sometimes it would think it was a toaster strudel, a Pop-Tart. I guess that's what a toaster strudel is. I don't know why. They can't say Pop-Tart. That's a trademark. I'm thinking that's what a toaster strudel is. Maybe I'm wrong. You can't say, oh, you want to make a Pop-Tart or toast. So it says a toaster strudel or toast. But then all of a sudden, like about 3 months ago, everything was a Brussels sprout or an onion. You put a piece of bread in there, it says, you want to make Brussels sprouts? No, I want a toast. And my wife said, you need to do something about the toaster oven. Because this is the interesting thing. She mocked me when I said we're going to get a $1,400 toaster oven that's connected to the internet that will recognize what you put in it and offer you recipes. Because if it's true, if you put Brussels sprouts in there, it'll roast them just right. It'll even say, drizzle a little oil on that. Make sure you put tin foil on the pan, and then it'll roast it to the exact degree of doneness. Perfect. And it has a camera, has a thermal probe that you could stick in, a piece of chicken or whatever, and it cooks it to just the right USDA recommended temperature. Honey, the toaster oven doesn't recognize bread anymore, because mostly that's what we do in it. We toast stuff in it. It thinks it's an onion. And I was puzzling over it. I redid the firmware, rebooted it, because it's a computer, right? It's not a toaster oven anymore. Rebooted my toaster oven. Still thought it was. Then I thought, oh, wait a minute. I reached inside, I cleaned the camera because there's a camera in it, and now it recognizes toast again. That's high tech, baby. Somebody in the chat room, Twisted Mystery, says, amortized over the life of the device, that's only $2 per slice of toast. Yeah, that's about right. 700 slices of toast. I don't know. On the one hand, you could say I have a problem. On the other hand, you could say I've always had a problem, but I've managed to make a career out of my problem. When I first started doing this, I first started writing for computer magazines in the late 70s. I knew exactly why I was doing it, to get free stuff. I said, I want to have, this stuff's expensive, and it was really expensive. You think a $1,400 toaster, $100 toaster oven's expensive? Mm-hmm. How about a $1,400 floppy drive for my Atari 800? So I knew I needed to support the habit. So I said, well, how am I going to, that was the real eye-opener here in the late 70s even. I love this stuff. I always want to have the latest. Whatever it is, I want to have the latest. How can I do that? I thought in my little young man brain. Oh, if I work as a reviewer in the industry, if I cover the industry, maybe I can get some stuff for free, or at least subsidize my interest. And it worked. It did. Except now here I am, 40 years later, I have to buy $1,400 toaster ovens because nobody will send you for free a $1,400 toaster oven. No, you got to buy that. And I'm getting ready. Actually, really, why my thoughts are going this way is I'm gearing up because this next month is going to be a most expensive month. Apple alone, you know, already we got a $1,000 Samsung Galaxy Note 9, right? Already. Now, next month, we're going to have, who knows what that iPhone, the new iPhone's going to cost. $1,200, $1,500. The sky's the limit. It's an iPhone. People will pay anything. So I got to get that. New iPads? Oh, yeah. There's another thou down the drain. New Mac Minis? Really? Yeah. And they're not just everyday Mac Minis. They're professional. That's the rumor. They're going to be high-end. Oh, you know what that means? Expensive. High-tech means expensive. That's what it means. I've concluded. But I do it for you. I just hope you understand that. I spend thousands of dollars on Apple gear every September just so I can talk to you and tell you whether you should spend that money. Isn't that nice of me? Aren't I generous? Aren't I a nice person? I prefer to think of it that way. That's my, instead of just, you know, a nut spending ridiculous amounts of money on high tech. Which, by the way, maybe that's the definition of high tech. That 2 years later, it's worthless. It's useless. That was high tech in 2016. Leo Laporte, the tech guy.
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12: An intro to SDR. I'm Kent Peterson, KC0DGY, in Minneapolis. SDR. Software-defined radio technology has been around for a number of years. So just what is SDR? One non-ham across the pond who knows is Steve Breitman, the man behind SDR Play Limited. He talked about SDR in a 2018 Dayton Hamvention forum.
13: Steve is a veteran of the semiconductor industry, having worked at TI, Dallas Semi, and Maxim. He's worked on RF circuits for consumer TV and radio applications, as well as mobile applications and devices and satellites. A longtime SWLer, he promises he will get a full ticket one of these days. Is today the day? Not yet. Okay. All right. Steve's going to talk to you about an introduction to software-defined radio. 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
14: I normally give a talk called Introduction to Software-Defined Radio. I've got a field of experts before me. So, which one of you guys wants to come forward and give the presentation? Because I'm not claiming to be an expert on SDRs, but my normal role in life is to be an evangelist for SDRs. Anyone that is just interested in it, and usually, is there anyone here that, because I was overwhelmed by that sea of hands, is there anyone that's here just to try and learn something about SDRs? Okay, so you guys will count. Thank you for being nice to me. So, to try and get this within the time limit, I really kind of cut back on this, and I was instructed that I'm not allowed to do commercial messages and heavily promote my products and stuff, so I'm going to see how far I can get before Mr. Hicks beats me over the head. So, briefly, what is an SDR? And you can read the words. I don't like reading words on slides because, like I say, my eyes are bad. I can't read them anyway. But basically, the whole name of the game here is you want to take a conventional radio with all those mixers and all this other stuff and everything you did in hardware. Essentially, you're going to split the task in two. And like almost everything else in this DSP world, the goal is to take the signal, get it from the antenna and digitize it, and then do magic in software, right? I mean, that's the whole basis of every DSP application that's out there. It's not quite that simple, as people have discovered. There is still a need for some good, honest hardware analog engineering in the front end. You need things like band select filters and all sorts of good stuff. You got to make sure that you don't get overloaded with exceedingly strong signals and so forth. But basically, the task is get a clean signal as soon as you can, digitize it, and then put it in software, because everything is possible in software, right? If you want to screw something up, do it in software. So why do you want one? And again, because of time constraints, I'm not going to go into great detail on anything. But what I used to do in my pitches, I would sort of reveal these one at a time, like being on the Letterman show or something, top 10 reasons. But in general, SDRs give you great general coverage. You're not hampered by the fact that you've got a hardware limitation. The guy has designed the radio to be in a specific band or do a specific thing. So you've got true general coverage. One of the key areas that a lot of our customers are using it for is to implement a pan adapter of some sort with an existing rig. And it gives you incredible freedom that when you're working a particular band, instead of turning the knob to try and find someone else calling CQ, you can just look at the spectrum and see where somebody else is. If at least you've got a cat control on your rig, then at the same time, if you see someone suddenly pop up on a different frequency, you click on the display and boom, it'll tune your radio to that frequency, which is kind of fun. The other way is you could be working, say, 20 meters, and you can keep an eye on what's going on in 40 meters. So if the band starts to come alive, it's like, hey, something's going on in 40 meters now, so you just click on the display and boom, you're off working a different band. Audio and IF digital signal processing, again, I already mentioned that. Everything is done digitally these days. It gives you a lot of freedom. You can do much better filtering. You have the ability to do future upgrades and all sorts of good stuff. Filters is a key thing. In a lot of the software now, you have the ability to put very sharp roll-off filters, which means if you get adjacent signals coming in that are a pain, you can, you know, have a very sharp cutoff of the signal you want to get versus the signal you don't want to get. You can implement very sharp notch filters, so if there's some sort of interfering signal in the band, you can get rid of that. The key thing for us is, speaking as SDR Play, we've tried to do hardware that works with off-the-shelf available PC hardware. Okay, so you're going to run the software on a standalone PC. It could be still running XP even, but there is a lot of horsepower available relatively cheaply from the PC world because of the economies of scale. We're kind of riding the coattails of that so that you can buy a lot of processing power, you can run lots of different receivers, you can do all sorts of things at the same time without breaking the bank. Multiple VFOs, that kind of goes without saying. You know, most radios will give you two VFOs, right? You've got pretty much an infinite number once you're doing this in software. You have the ability to record large bandwidths of data. I'm not going to go into IQ streams and all that other stuff. One reason is because we don't have time, mainly because I don't fully understand it. If you want to know all about IQ, Mr. Hicks is your man. But you have the ability, in the case of our receivers, we typically monitor up to 10 megahertz of bandwidth at the time. So you can record that entire 10 megahertz of bandwidth over a certain period of time, and then you can come back later, play back that signal, and you can tune across that band. So if you suddenly see a signal there, you can go across that band and tune as if you were doing it live. Now, I think that kind of takes the fun out of some contesting type stuff where people will do that. Another thing people will do is they will record chunks, you know, just before and just after the hour, so they can go back and look at signals and try and find out the identification of what those signals were. So that's pretty cool. Record and playback of audio, that's pretty straightforward. You can do that with any Windows kind of software. When I go around and I talk to a lot of hams, what they're interested in is getting into something new. You all know now because there's dedicated hardware out there supporting various digital modes, but a lot of people are old school like me. We're used to just good old-fashioned analog stuff on 20 meters, 40 meters, whatever, doing a little bit of shortwave listening. And they hear about all this other weird stuff that's going on. And SDR is an easy way to get into it. There's a lot of freely available software that lets you go in and explore digital modes. And then the main reason I tell everybody when I go to these conventions is, well, of course you want one. Can you ever have too many receivers? Come on. Our hardware is, compared to Steven's company, very low-end. Okay, this is using our RSP-1. So we're picking up the NOAA weather satellites on 137 megahertz. People use things like turnstile antennas and stuff. In most cases, you don't even need to use an external preamp. You can do this out of the box. FL-Digi is another popular digital decoding software that's out there. WeFax is another one. It's kind of a bit of old hat now. We've got these fancy satellite images. And some of the newer GO satellites are up there. We're seeing whole Earth full-color pictures of the planet, and it's absolutely awesome. The one thing we've got demonstrated over in hall number 3 is ADSB, which is monitoring transponder broadcast from aircraft. They come down at 1 gigahertz, and they tell you things such as altitude, speed, heading, end number of the aircraft, and so on and so forth. And using this Dump 1090 software, you can get that, hook it up with something called VRS, Virtual Radar Server, which will take the information, present it nicely, and show you on a Google map representation where the flight is and where it's going, which is pretty cool stuff. At least I think it is. So that's what you can do with it. You may have known that already, or it may have given you some ideas. And then the question is, how do you decide which SDR to buy? The simple answer is, I'm here from SDR Play, so buy one of mine. But you might also want to buy something from Flex. I see ELADS here. There's, I think AirSpy's here as well. There's a lot of manufacturers out there. So how do you decide what you want to do? As I said at the beginning, my main role in life is to be an evangelist for SDRs. So what I always tell people is, when you leave this hall, please go out there and buy one. And I honestly don't care whether it's one of mine or whether it's one of Steve's or whether it's one of somebody else's. Because I guarantee you, you get your feet wet in SDR, you're going to have so much fun. You're going to pursue it and you're going to go further. You're going to get more specialized in what you're interested in. You'll probably go in and identify more expensive hardware you want to pursue your hobby. It's just like any other hobby, right? So computers, ham radio, same difference. So some of the things you want to look at. Frequency range. Over what range can you tune this SDR? And they're all over the shop. My products tend to fall in the sort of general purpose, all trade things. We can tune from 1 kilohertz all the way up to 2 gigahertz. There are some that won't even tune HF. There's like VHF and up, and you need extra hardware to get down into the HF band. So just be sure that the frequency coverage is adequate to match what you think you're going to be doing initially. I wanted to do shortwave listening. That was until I discovered all the cool stuff that's going on in VHF and UHF and so on. You'll get hooked, I guarantee it. ADC resolution. There is more talked about ADC resolution than just about any other subject in technology, I think. Suffice to say, as I said at the end, higher is usually better. I will guarantee you, if you buy an 8-bit dongle in the flea market, it will work. It may not work superbly well, but it will work. I guarantee you, the more bits you get, the better it will work. But that's not the whole story. ADC resolution will affect the dynamic range you have, whether or not you overload the A to D when you're demodulating it. But it's not just the ADC. There's signal processing in front of the ADC that affects it as well. As soon as you put a variable gain stage in front of the A to D, you're effectively adding more bits of resolution. So it's a very convoluted thing. And all I would say if you're coming at it from the first time is, in general, more bits is good. 8 bits isn't enough. 8 plus is a good starting point. Preselectors. I kind of got into that just now. Analog filters in front of the A to D are very important. We're talking about wide coverage receivers here. So the front end of this thing, in general, is wide open. And if you're trying to monitor 40 meters, and you've got some Yahoo with a 2-meter rig standing next to you, pumping tons of energy in there, you don't want that pushing up the signal and overloading your A to D, right? So you need some form of preselector in there that narrows down the frequency of interest that you're going to tune to. So that's a good thing to have. Instantaneous bandwidth. The range you can tune over is one thing. How much of that range you can see at any given time is another. So that's what I mean by bandwidth. Software. There are lots of software packages out there. Some people like to use a package they're already familiar with, and so they would like to use that regardless of the hardware. But most manufacturers will also offer their own kind of software. There are even some out there that have a transmitter as well as a receiver. That is a big debate that we can have forever on the desirability of that. And finally, price. Now, what I've noticed amongst most hams, at the risk of making a sexist comment, the amount of money they can spend on a new rig is inversely proportional to whether or not their wife's with them at the time. But if it's a consideration, be careful. I'll probably get fired for that now, won't I? The politically correct police will get me. So, in general, and I can't speak for other people's product, I see the industry as being split into three broad categories. There's the starter products, bottom left, the 8-bit dongles. They're very cheap. You know, you can get them as low as $10. 8-bit resolution. It's a good way to get your feet wet. And they'll work. And that's fine. You start with that. That's cool. Then you get these general purpose ones. And that's kind of where I'm sitting. They're kind of like the jack of all trades kind of SDRs. They've got broad coverage. Pretty good performance. They tend to be in the $100 to $200 price range. And again, that's another way to kind of get used to what you want to do. And then if there's a particular area you want to concentrate on, then there are these high-end ones. And they can range from hundreds of dollars up to thousands of dollars. They'll give you the absolute highest performance level for what they do. And if that's what you need, then that's where you need to go. That's kind of the variety that's out there. I haven't talked much about software because, again, it varies as a function of what hardware you have. And we've got one called SDR Uno, which we show here. Free software that's very popular. SDR Console, HDSDR, Cubic SDR. Actually, Cubic SDR is pretty cool because it's the only truly multi-platform one out there. So that runs on Linux, Mac, Pi, Raspberry Pi it runs on. I think there's even an Atom API we've got for it now. But in general, the manufacturer-provided software will eke the maximum performance out of the hardware.
12: 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I'm Kent Peterson, KC0DGY.
15: Foundations of Amateur Radio. In the past, I've talked about a weekly net I run called F-Troop. It's intended to be a place where new and returning amateurs find their feet, have a chat, test their gear, meet new friends, ask questions, and sometimes get answers. If you want to come and join in, you're welcome to, and I'd love to meet you. This net came about because I was new to the hobby and didn't find anyone running any on-air activity for people like me. I asked around, and with some encouragement, I decided to start an activity. Just like that. My point is that you can do the same. You can keep looking for that elusive group of people who share your interest, or you can get on air and start a conversation. There's no forms to complete, there's no rules about how it has to happen, no expectations about how you run your net, just have at it. F-Troop today looks nothing like it did on day one. On the first day, I was on a simplex frequency and nobody could hear me. The next week, I moved to a different day and to a local repeater at a different time. After doing that for a little while, we changed day and repeater again, because we kept running into other activities. I'm mentioning this because what you start today may look nothing like what it turns into tomorrow. Your idea might fail, or it might succeed beyond your wildest dreams. You may find new friends or find a different activity that sparks your interest. You could inspire another amateur to join the community or encourage someone to get on air and make some noise. All around me there are nets, not in name but in action. There's a group of people who get together during the week at 6 a.m. or so for about half an hour to chat on the way to work. There's a group who are learning Morse, another testing free DV, another chatting during the morning breakfast, another in the afternoon. There's a net for the emergency communications team, one for the local repeater group, and there's a locally hosted net that attracts interest from all corners of the globe. I'm sure that there are others. I know from personal experience that you'll get callers who might not have much to say, but your presence gives them a reason to turn their radio on and participate, to get out of their house and to talk to the world. They might not say much, but your being there might be a comfort. While F-Troop is semi-organized with a website, an advertised time and location, a dedicated host and regular callers, your net doesn't need to be any of those things. It can start as a regular chat that can grow, or it can fade away if there's no interest. Your hobby, your rules. One thing I can tell you is that hosting a net is very rewarding. I've seen amateurs start with very little to say, very unsure of themselves, grow into their license, expand their horizons, become skilled, and find a new community to make their own. You don't need permission to start a net. You just need to decide to. I'm Ono, Victor Kilo 6, Foxtrot Lima Alpha Bravo.
4: Bill Sexton, N1IN/AAR1FP of Sarasota, Florida, who served for many years as U.S. Army Mars Public Information Officer, has become the second of five Mars members to be presented with the Presidential Lifetime Achievement Award. The President's Volunteer Service Award is a civilian honor established to honor volunteers working through the President's Council on Service and Civic Participation. The Lifetime Award recognizes more than 4,000 hours of extraordinary volunteer service. Army Mars Program Chief Paul English, WD8DBY, conferred the award earlier this month during a teleconference. It is with great pride and pleasure I announce that Bill Sexton, N1IN/AAR1FP, is one of the five Mars members receiving the Presidential Lifetime Achievement Award, said Mars Region 1 Director Robert M. Minns, WA1OEZ. Bill has spent countless hours as National Public Information Officer, an unofficial historian for the Army Mars program. Thanks, Bill, for all you have done and continue to do for the Mars program. Sexton also wrote an unofficial history, Army Mars at 90, Helping Protect the Homeland. Army Mars member Dave Popkin, W2CC/AAR2BU, was honored in an earlier presentation. Other U.S. Army Mars members awaiting formal presentation of the Presidential Lifetime Achievement Award are Steve Hadjicek, N2CKH, Neil Morse, K0TIV, and Orlo Brown, K6SUJ.
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0: That was called Phaedra from the Tangerine Dream album called Phaedra. 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
3: Howdy, everybody. This is Kurt Erickson from Austin, Texas. 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

0: That was called Movements of a Visionary and Sequence C from Tangerine Dream, the Phaedra CD. 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

Hey, that was called Live and Let Die from Paul McCartney. 4 minutes after the hour. 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

0: Hey, that was called Sea Moon from Paul McCartney. 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

from the All the Best CD by Paul McCartney. That was called Junior's Farm. 18 minutes after the hour. This next song is called Uncle Albert, Admiral Halsey on the Rocket Show.

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0: Hey, that was called My Love from Paul McCartney's All the Best CD. 39 minutes after the hour. 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

0: This is Newsbite.
1: Movie maker George Lucas has negotiated a deal to buy the troubled South American country of Ecuador, recently governed by a president known affectionately as El Loco and in deep financial trouble. It will become the first in a planned empire of small troubled nations to be governed by Hollywood's interests. Ecuador's name, Lucas announced, will be changed to Endor, and all citizens under 4 feet in height will be given costumes to change their appearance to that of Ewoks, the lovable furry inhabitants of the fictional planet Endor, celebrated in the Star Wars epics. Dave?
2: Well, this may be a related story. Film director Steve Spielberg and Microsoft billionaire Bill Gates have approached the so-called government of the former Soviet state of Georgia to acquire that nation and exchange it for the former Confederate state of Georgia. Now, approached for comment, Representative Newt Gingrich of Georgia USSA said that he was very interested in having a country of his own, especially one protected by an atomic arsenal.
0: This is Newsbite.

0: Come here. Closer. Not closer yet.
1: Yes?
2: Buy Chesterfield. Firm and pleasing to the lips.
1: Oh.
2: Chesterfield. Mild.
1: Oh, yes.
2: They satisfy the most. Pardon me.

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2: Who am I?
3: The correct Naval Observatory time is 10 a.m. This time was brought to you by America's largest daylight savings, reminding you that no minute is entirely free.
4: TV was good this week, though. Late last night, I saw a travelogue about Fiji, and I learned something really interesting about Fiji.
5: Excuse me, was that with Baxter Ward?
6: Yeah, Baxter Ward was talking about it.
5: Baxter was narrating it in his informal method.